0: now.
1: He is. He is. But it's not as...
0: This guy is deserving.
1: Yeah, he's close.
0: 2-0, lots of room in right center. And the pitch by Johnson on the way is swung on a ground ball foul at third base side. There was a story, and you've alluded to this, in The Athletic, kind of making the case for Cam Schlittler.
1: Yeah, I'm not really with them.
0: You're not buying that?
1: Look, he's had a tremendous year. I understand the underlying numbers, but I think it's a two-guy race.
0: He's going to be the Cy Young. 2-1 pitch is outside corner, a strike. 14-6, a 1.95 ERA. 184 and two-thirds innings. 228 strikeouts.
1: Yeah, pretty good numbers. But I just don't have him as the MVP. But I think Jordan's going to win it.
0: Here's the 2-2 pitch. Swung on it. Missed. High fastball at 97. One away. DeLuca is coming up.
1: It's fun to talk
0: about.
1: Well,
0: the A's have had several pitchers win the American League MVP award.
1: Might have been the last one, right?
0: Eckersley was the last
1: right.
0: one. Yeah.
1: You're right.
0: Yeah, Eck in 92.
1: Yeah, good call. Yeah, Verlander's won the MVP.
0: Here's Johnny DeLuca, right-handed hitter, the former Dodger, taking a strike on the outside corner. 4-2 Rays. They're batting in the bottom of the fifth.
1: Willie Hernandez, left-hander, right? Tigers.
0: You know, the first, this is, I thought this was interesting. Now, the 0-1 pitch. On the way to DeLuca, ground ball foul left of the bag at third. The first American League MVP was a pitcher. And the great Lefty Grove, Philadelphia A's. Of course, he was 31-4 that year.
1: Decent.
0: 2.06 ERA. Here's the 0-2 pitch on the way. It's outside 1-2. 1931. It's the first year of the American League MVP award.
1: 31-4 will get you that.
2: Yeah. Number 49, Kevin Kelly.
0: And then the A's had the MVP the next 2 years, Jimmy Fox. 1-2 count. DeLuca swings and misses on a breaking ball away. Back-to-back K's by Johnson.
1: He's 4 strikeouts in 6 batters he's faced.
0: Here's Chandler Simpson. He's doubled and reached on an error. Geloff in on the turf at third. Pitch number 24 out of the bullpen for Seth Johnson is on the way at a round of bunt. But back toward the mound, Johnson has an easy play. Flipped to first for the out. And a 1-2-3 bottom of the fifth. And a sterling job out of the bullpen by Seth Johnson. After 5, 4-2 Rays.
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1: Gambler's Bonus hits again. 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

0: Jeff McNeil leads off for the A's against Kevin Kelly, and the pitch to Jeff is driven to left center up the alley, and nobody is there, and that's going to go to the wall, and McNeil cruising into second with a double. So Kevin Kelly comes out of the bullpen. He's greeted Jeff McNeil on the first pitch, ropes a double out to left center.
1: And I guarantee you, McNeil was studying Kelly last night. Kelly struck out the side, did not face McNeil last night, but he's such a student of the game. Jeff McNeil, watching the tendencies of different pitchers, just a very intelligent hitter.
0: Yeah, for sure. Here's Langeliers, chase 0 for 2. They just have their sixth hit. And Kelly slings it up their sidearm, and that's taken for a strike on the outside corner. Sinker at 91. Well, for the second straight night, Johnny, the Rays starter is lifted after five innings. 67th appearance for Kelly, 6-4, a 2.48 ERA. Langeliers hits a ground ball up the middle, and it's going to work its way into left center for a base hit. Around third to score is McNeil, and the A's are within one. 4-3, Tampa Bay, and a chopper just left of the bag at second and past the lunging try of the shortstop, Mateo. And it's 4-3.
2: The right fielder is Butler.
0: And Butler coming up.
1: Looks like Kyle Snyder's going to pay a visit to right-hander Kelly.
0: Pitching coach of the Rays.
1: Yep.
0: Well, Langeliers is playing in his fourth game back, coming off the IL after the knee surgery. He's hit in every game.
1: Picking up right where he left off. And
0: by the way, the fifth inning was brought to you by Granite Expo. 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
1: I'm just great to see. And look, Seth Johnson retires 7 in a row. And they get the shutdown. And, of course, in the third, he's come right back with some offense here in this sixth inning.
0: Here's Butler. Lawrence 1-2. They're thinking about a possible bunt that won't be coming. And here's the pitch to Butler, and he fouls it straight back, and it's 0-1. Well, you know, oftentimes when you fall behind fairly big early, and that was the case tonight, it was 4-0 Rays after 2, the next pitcher has to pitch well to give the ball club the chance to come back.
1: Exactly.
0: Here's Butler, and Lawrence check swing. He goes around. Now 0-2.
1: The Ken Boozer, left-hander, is loosened into the bullpen for the Rays. It's been really good for them.
0: He also pitched last night.
1: Yep.
0: 4-3 Rays, each team with seven hits. The A's have scored the game's last three runs. Langeliers is at first with his 55th RBI. And Butler with Kelly first base side, the slinger, and it's swung on and missed. Tough to pick up. Fastball 94. Geloff coming up. Hey, I wanted to make the point, Johnny, real quickly. Mickey Morabito and I had lunch with the great Sandy Alderson yesterday here in St. Pete. Of course, Sandy going into the A's Hall of Fame on Saturday night. As Geloff stands in. And it's on the way. Zach takes inside. And Sandy, with a big thank you to so many folks behind the scenes that made things a whole lot easier for Sandy's family. All the logistics and the hotel rooms and the travel, the flights. He had 12 members of his family in Sacramento for the weekend. Now dribbler foul off the foot of Geloff.
1: Yeah.
0: And he was really impressed.
1: He was. And they did such a tremendous job.
0: It starts with people like Melissa Guzman and the great Dietra Page.
1: Yes, absolutely.
0: Right? Melissa's done a great job for years.
1: She really has. Dietra as well. And so many people behind the scenes. And that's great to hear from Sandy.
0: Geloff taking inside. Sandy very impressed with the way the Athletics have embraced their alumni. Not every team does that.
1: No, hear that time and time again.
0: 2-1, It's down 4-3. We're in the sixth. Geloff waits. The pitch by Kelly is swung on, hit foul off to the right, out of play.
1: And that's why you'll see a lot of the alumni come back, and they're touched. They go back. When guys get inducted, they come back, and they're emotional. It means a lot to them.
0: One out, sixth inning, a run in. Langelier is at first. Donovan Walton's on deck, and the pitch to Zach is outside.
1: Well, John Blue.
0: Then, as far as the ceremony was concerned, you know, people like Ronnie Hoover and Justin Marshall,
1: yes.
0: Amelia Schimmel,
1: yep.
0: Charlie Magana, all doing a great job behind the scenes. Here's a 3-2 runner going. It's swung on and missed. Throw to second base. The dive and safe at second is Langeliers. As Geloff strikes out.
1: I'd say the knee's all right.
0: Who would have thought, and Shea might have been the last one to even think this, Johnny, like a month ago while he was rehabbing after the knee surgery,
1: yeah.
0: That not only would he be playing, but also stealing bases.
1: That's right.
0: Right?
1: Yeah. But getting back to it a little bit, Ken, like how emotional John Blue Moon Odom was, right? Just getting inducted to the Ace Hall of Fame. That's a big deal.
0: Yeah, for sure. Meant a lot. Here's Walton, and he's 0-2. And ready now in the pitch. Here it is. And a breaking ball missed the outside corner. Double by McNeil. Single by Langeliers for an RBI. Butler is struck out. Langeliers steal second as Geloff Cade. And the pitch by Kelly is swung on and missed by Walton. One ball and one strike. Well, especially for Blue Moon at the age of 81.
1: Yes. That's great.
0: One ball, one strike. Center field DeLuca stepped toward left center. Sandy Alderson lives here in St. Petersburg. 1-1 count. And the pitch. And that swung on foul back by Walton. 1-2. Fastball 93 from Kelly. Donovan Walton has bounced out twice, the last time into a double play. And the 1-2 pitch on the way. Right-hander, a backward glance. The turn, the kick, and it's a check swing. Pitch in the dirt. They appeal. They ring him up on the appeal to third. Alex McKay. But the A's inch closer. They get one, they leave one. And after 5.5, it's 4-3 Rays.
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0: We go to the bottom of the sixth in St. Pete. 4-3 in favor of the Rays. Fireworks show coming up. as part of Fan Appreciation Weekend on Friday the 25th, the last Friday of the season in West Sacramento. The kids' wiffle ball giveaway, last game of the campaign, the noon start on the 27th. Athletics.com/promotions is the exclusive A's wiffle ball set, perfect for the kids practicing their swings at home. In the big leagues, the 13th appearance coming up for Drew Rahm, the bearded left-hander, 1-1, a 6.35 ERA. And Nick Madrigal will lead it off, and the pitch by Drew Rahm is outside, 1-0. Rahm just up from AAA Vegas, his second stint with the ball club. He has 1-0 pitch. It's drilled to left in the corner. That's a base hit. That'll go to the wall. And here's Madrigal turning at first and easing his way into second with a stand-up double.
1: That's a fifth double of the game for the Rays.
0: So Rahm is greeted by Madrigal. And that'll bring up Victor Mesa Jr. The sixth inning is brought to you by Golden State Lumber and Showrooms, with the premier inventory across the Bay Area, Sacramento, and Stockton. Victor Mace is 0 for 2. Geloff, edge of the turf at third. Lefty on lefty, and it's swung on a pop foul out of play. 4 runs, 8 hits, Rays. 3 runs, 7 hits, an error for the A's. In 13, the Twins over the Yankees, 5-4. The Guardians beat the White Sox. They lead the Central by half game, 6-3 Cleveland today. The 0-1 pitch from Rahm is at the belt, and the breaking ball is bunted up the third baseline, foul. In 10, the Giants beat the Cardinals 6-5, and the Rays, or the Blue Jays, the Blue Jays beat the Tigers 5-1. So now with the White Sox moving into the third wildcard spot, and with that win, Tampa Bay is a game and a half behind the White Sox. So there's a lot going on with the Central and the wild card and the American League West and all kinds of combinations still. Runner at second, leadoff man is on. 4-3 Rays, bottom of the sixth. Now time is called. The Orioles in 11 beat the Mets 7-5. Baltimore isn't quite out of it yet.
1: Not quite.
0: They're 75-78. Atlanta 6, the Cubs 3. Nationals 6, Phillies 3. Here's Rahm out of the stretch. He's at the belt. And now ready. Checks the runner at second and comes to the plate on the way. And that swung on foul back out of play. Actually, it was 5-1 Toronto over the Tigers today. And the Orioles are still playing their game against the Mets. It's 6-0 Baltimore in the bottom of the fourth in New York.
1: Yeah,
0: now 6-1.
1: Toronto and Texas, game and a half back in the wild card,
0: 0-2 pitch, and it's lifted, and it's going to be caught by Donovan Walton, the shortstop, drifting back about 10 feet in his short left center. A little bit of a leap, and he makes the catch. Kind of a soft line drive off the bat, Victor Mesa Jr. One out, Jorge Mateo is coming up, and he's 1-for-2. And that Braves-Cubs game, it's 1-0 Cubs in the third inning. 1-0 Cubs in the third. Here's Rahm, and it's taken high. And they count 1 ball and no strikes. The Reds over the Dodgers, 3-1, top of the sixth. Infield to pull, lots of room on the right side, and here's the 1-0 pitch by Drew Rahm. and it's popped up right field side, foul territory, and it's going to be landing, literally landing in the bullpen of the Rays down the right field line. With Tommy White from first and Butler from right in pursuit. As we mentioned last night, this is a throwback to the Coliseum days with the bullpens very much in play in foul territory. He is up the left field side. One ball, one strike. Geloff is close to the bag at third. Bolte two steps toward right center. Mateo is up. Runner at second. Rahm throws and misses outside. The Pirates and Brewers, 3-3, bottom of the fifth.
1: Scott Blewett listening up at the bullpen for the A's, right-hander.
0: 2-1 pitch by Rahm. Here it is. That's the fly ball to right. It's playable. Butler went back. Now coming on, still coming on towards short right, and he makes the catch. Good job by Rahm. As after Madrigal's leadoff double, Mesa and Mateo have been retired. And that'll bring up Nick Fortes. And that'll bring Mark Kotze out of the A's dugout. So breaking the action, pitching change. Two out, runner at second. Another tight game, the A's and the Rays in St. Pete. It's 4-3 Tampa Bay. And we'll come back after this.
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0: The right-hander Scott Blewett emerges from the A's bullpen. We're playing in the bottom of the sixth. Rays lead 4-3. Madrigal is at second base with two away. Nick Fortes will be coming up. But they're going to hit for him with Liam Hicks. So Liam Hicks, the former Marlin, who's faced the A's a bunch this year for both the Marlins and the Rays. He's a left-handed hitter. And he'll pinch hit. Blewett, 21st appearance, 2-0, a 2.70 ERA. 11 walks, 26 strikeouts. The opposition is batting 265 against Scott Blewett. Here's Hicks. He's a good hitter. 18 home runs and batting 284. Runner at second. And Blewett throws, and Hicks takes outside 1-0. Bolte is four steps toward left center. Madrigal leads at second. And here's Blewett out of the stretch. He works from the third base side, and it's fisted foul back to the netting. One ball and one strike. Fastball 97. Now time is called by Hicks. I think you're about right on with your crowd prediction tonight. One ball, one strike. Here it is, and it's swung and bounced by the mound towards second. McNeil has it. Quick throw to first in time for the out. Inning over. The combination of Drew Rahm and Scott Blewett put aside the Rays in the bottom of the sixth. And after six, it's still 4-3 in Tampa Bay.
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0: We played six, and the Rays lead the A's 4-3. Kevin Kelly is still pitching for the Rays. And we go to the seventh. Here's Johnny D.
1: 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So Kevin Kelly's still in there. Tommy White is the hitter. White has homered and singled. As the first pitch to White is in their first strike, and it's 0-1. 4-3 the score. Four runs, eight hits, and no errors for Tampa Bay. Three runs, seven hits, and one error for the A's. As Kelly delivers, and the pitch to Tommy White misses down and in with a changeup. And it's 1-1. For White, that homer inside that left field foul pole. Right hand delivers in the pitch. That swung on, bounce on the right side, and through for a base hit. That's a three-hit game for Tommy White. So we joked about a four-hit game for Tommy. He's now 3-for-3. Man, he gets those hits in bunches.
0: You know, it's something Crosby talked about on the pregame show, Johnny, with the artificial turf fields that have the dirt infields where the infielder is set up.
1: Yes.
0: That once the ball hits the dirt, it can really scoot and skip. And that ball did.
1: That's
0: a actually
1: good point.
0: Picked up speed and eluded the try of Madrigal.
1: By the way, new catcher is Liam Hicks, by the way.
17: 71 Sulcer, now warming.
1: Here's the pitch. That misses, and it's 1-0 on Cortez.
0: Cole Sulcer. Not Susan Slusser.
1: No.
0: Cole Sulcer.
1: That's right. Not Chase Silseth. So Cortez, the hitter, with a runner on first and nobody out. Cortez has lined out and fouled out. He fouled out to the catcher, Fortes, at the time. Again, Hicks now the catcher. As Kelly delivers the pitch, that swung on and popped up. Foul territory, third base side. Caminero moving over, long way to come. He makes the catch near the A's dugout, near the railing, and there is one away. Wow, there's a lot of room in foul territory here.
0: That was an excellent catch.
1: Yes, it was. He had a long way to go. Caminero making that catch. So near is Servin with one on and one out.
0: That ball will be foul in Vegas in 28.
1: Yes. And many ballparks.
0: Right.
1: In the big leagues. So here's Servin. Servant has flied out.

0: Casey Legomena is beginning to loosen up in the bullpen for the Rays as well. The right-hander, former Red. Osuri getting some new lumber. And I tell you, give the A's bullpen credit for keeping the A's in this game. What a job by Seth Johnson. Retired all seven Rays he faced. Rahm, after the double, got Mesa and Mateo, and then blew it. Got Hicks, the pinch hitter. So nice job by the A's bullpen in this game to keep green and gold in the game. Here's the right-hander's pitch to serve, and that's swung on. Little pop fly to shallow right center, and it's going to be over-the-shoulder catch by the second baseman, Madrigal, and there are two away. Little pop-up in the shallow right center, two down, and here's Hank Bolte. Bolte has struck out, homered, and bounced out, 1-for-3. 5-for-16 against Rays pitching this year. He is 2-for-7 in the series. Hope to see you at the ballpark next week. 2 against the Angels and 4 against the Astros. Here's the pitch to Bolte. That's taken a little bit lower. Actually, it's going to be a challenge here from Hicks.
1: Catcher is challenging the ball call.
0: So Hicks challenging the... And it's going to be a ball, so they lose. I think they're out of challenges.
1: Tampa Bay has one remaining.
0: I'm sorry, one left for them and one left for the A's. Runner at first, Whitey represents the tying run. As Kelly delivers in the pitch, he slings it in there for a strike, and it's 1-1 on Hank. That home run for Bolte is 11th of the year. Right-hander looks in, the 1-1 pitch is swung on and foul, tipped into the glove of the catcher Hicks. It's now 1-2. Changeup from Kelly. Kelly, 3 strikeouts in that 6th inning. He had 3 strikeouts in the 8th inning of the game last night. One and two the count on Bolte. There's Kelly's pitch. That's taken low. Now 2-2. Right-hander Luis Medina. Beginning to loosen up in the bullpen for the Athletics. The Rays win this game. They will be 4.5 games in front of the Yankees in the East. There's the 2-2 to Bolte. That swung on and missed. He got him. Strikes him out on a sinker. So fourth strikeout of the game for Kelly. No runs, 1-1 left. We do 6.5. And still the Rays leading it 4-3.
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2: 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Scott Blewett, with his team trailing 4 to

0: real phase. Diaz, Belain, and Caminero in this bottom of the seventh. Blewett, the right-hander, has pitched so well for the A's this year as he delivers pitches chased and missed. On a first pitch cutter, it's 0-1. 4-3 Rays, bottom of the seventh inning. Another tight one here at the trot. Blewett, the bright red glove, delivers and the pitch. Checks his swing. Did he go? He did not, says first base umpire Jim Wolf. One and one the count. Yandy Diaz. He's hitting 298 on the year. Slightly open stance from the right side as the pitch is swung on. Fly ball to center field. Volte going back near the track, backpedaling, and just shy of the warning track about 10 feet, makes the catch, and there is one away. One down in the seventh, and here is Ryan Belain, the first baseman. The bullpen, Ken, they have retired 11 of 12.
1: You know, it was big in the sixth inning because Madrigal had the leadoff double, and then the next three guys were retired.
0: Yeah, two by Rahm and one by Blewett. Here is Belain, right-handed hitter, as the first pitch is fouled back to the right. Belain. I don't know why I said Belain.
1: Tommy Belain.
0: I guess so.
1: Remember Tommy Belain?
0: I sure do.
1: A's yeah. Lefty.
0: 2012, absolutely, former national, yep. How many times did I say that?
1: Well, there was a pitcher named Ron Belain.
0: Yes, that's right. Yankees. Here's a pitch that misses, and it's 1-1. 1-1 to count. Oh, man. I just love the look you give me when I miss a name. You
1: well,
0: just,
1: we all do
0: I
1: it.
0: Appreciate it. 1-1 on Belain. Second baseman McNeil shaded up the middle. Here's the pitch. That's taken for a strike on the inside edge. Looked like for a moment Belain was going to challenge it.
1: Yeah.
0: But I guess not. Cam Boozer once again up in the bullpen, the left-hander for the Rays. 1-2 the count. By the way, Ken's guess on the attendance was 13,004. 13,004.
1: And yours was?
0: 15,651. Best of luck to you. Right-hander looks in, and the pitch, that is strike three called, and Belain knew it. So, Lewis retired the three Rays he has faced. Two down, here's Junior Caminero.
1: Be careful with him in a one-run game.
0: Absolutely. Man. There was doubled and scored, fouled out to the catcher, Servin, and struck out swinging in the fifth. Big, strong, right-handed hitter. 41 homers. Couple of walk-offs on this homestand. Here's the pitch. That's why I'm busted that bouncer up the middle. Backhanded by McNeil. Plants, throws, and gets him. It's a 1-2-3 seventh for Blewett. The relief pitchers have retired six straight and 13 of 14. What a job by the bullpen in this game tonight. We're through seven complete. It's still the Rays 4 and the A's 3.
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5: Michael Barabolt with you here on A's Cast and the A's Radio Network. Another good ball game at the Trop, 4-3, the Rays lead over the Athletics as we head to the top of the eighth inning. And I will take your phone calls following the contest at 833-625-2278. Be sure to join us on Ace Talk and call in. And, you know, Johnny and Ken, you guys are getting another really close look at Junior Caminero. And the American League MVP race is heating up, and you got really two top-flight options with Caminero and Yordan Alvarez, but also you can also take a look at Cam Schlittler and some of his numbers. And obviously, Schlittler and Caminero are going to face each other next week in New York, and that could even be more intense depending on what the American League East looks like. But you know, you're going to look at Caminero, obviously the walk-off home run last night, how great he is, but this AL MVP race is really going to come down to the wire, and there's going to be a ton of debate around it. What say you, Johnny?
0: Yeah, I love the debate, and I know it's funny that Schlittler MVP talk has gained some steam. There's no question about it. Articles on it and everything, and inside numbers. I'm not seeing it. I think it's more a two-guy race with Caminero, and obviously Jordan Alvarez. But yeah, it's going to be very interesting. Thanks so much, Michael. Take your calls after the ball game on Ace Talk as Kyle Snyder, the pitching coach, went out there to check on the left-hander Cam Boozer just into the ball game. We have a 4-3 game in the Rays lead. We go to the eighth, and once again, here's Ken.
1: You don't see this very often with the pitching coach going out before the inning actually starts.
0: Yeah.
1: With Muncy pinch hitting for Jeff McNeil. And so Boozer comes on. Nick Martinez went 5, Kevin Kelly 2, and now Cam Boozer, 38th appearance, 1-0, a 2.19 ERA. Parts of 24 with the Red Sox and 25 with the White Sox. And Muncy, a right-handed hitter, 9 home runs, 30 RBIs. He's batting .232. And Boozer throws, and Max hits it to left field, hits it well, but it's playable. Simpson going toward the line. He's right there, and he makes the catch. One pitch, and Muncy is out, and Langelier is coming up. Cam Boozer is from Seattle. He went to Central Arizona Junior College. They've had a good program there for many years. B-O-O-S-E-R. So, Johnny, he doesn't spell it like Carlos Boozer.
0: That's right, Carlos Boozer.
1: Or his twin sons. Or, for that matter, Bob Boozer. Here's the pitch to Langeliers, and Shea takes a strike on the outside corner.
0: He's been big out of the bullpen for these guys. That's the one guy that has been kind of a game changer in that bullpen for the Rays this year.
1: Hogan Harris is up throwing in the bullpen for the A's. The A's trail 4-3. We're in the eighth. And now the pitch by Boozer, and Langeliers fouls it straight back. Shea has fied out, bounced into a force play, and singled. Stole the base. 12-game hitting streak. Dating back to the time before he went on the IL. Casey Legamina back up throwing in the bullpen for the Rays. The eighth inning is brought to you by Granite Expo. 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The outfield toward left. Infield to pull as well. Boozer out of the stretch. And throws, and Shea hits it foul straight back. 10:10 Pacific time tomorrow. Last game of the season series. A's will have to come back and win this game tonight to have a chance to win the series, of course, tomorrow. No balls, two strikes. And the pitch to Shea, and it swung on and missed. Got him with a cutter. Two away. You know, Johnny, since the 8th of August, the A's have won 7 series.
0: Played much better baseball. Absolutely.
1: Boston, Houston, Toronto, Texas, Minnesota, and Seattle twice. Here's Butler. Struck out, singled, struck out. Lefty on lefty. Two out, nobody on. Top of the 8th. And Boozer turns. Here it is, inside with a fastball. Lots of room on the left side of the infield. And that's where Butler chopped his base hit back in the fourth inning. He's batting .229. Boozer kicks. It's on the way. Swung on tap foul to the right toward the dugout of the Rays, who will be entering the postseason for the 10th time in their history. They haven't won the AL East since 21. They've been to the World Series twice. Now the 1-1 pitch. Here it is, and that's taken outside. Two balls and one strike.
0: Yep, 2008, 2020.
1: Mm-hmm. the Dodgers in 2020.
6: Yep.
1: So they've only hosted a World Series game on one occasion.
6: Factual.
1: The 08 series. Now here's the delivery, and the 2-1 is a ground ball to the hole. Farta was left at second. Madrigal in the flip to first in time. The A's go down 1-2-3. To the bottom of the eighth. And 4-3 in Tampa Bay.
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2: Monitor for the A's, 4-3 Rays. Scott Blue is still pitching for the A's. Donovan Walton is now playing shortstop. And Michael Stefanik sits, or Leika Williams at second for the A's. After Muncy batted for McNeil, and here's DeLuca dribbling one foul on third base side. So Leika's at second for the Athletics. And Donovan Walton, actually, Alika's at short and Walton's at
3: that's
2: second.
3: That's right, yep.
2: Alika is at short and Walton's at second.
3: Yep.
2: Here's the 0-1 pitch on the way, and DeLuca takes high, and they count one ball, one strike. Hogan Harris back up throwing in the bullpen for the A's. DeLuca has doubled, singled, and struck out, and blew it to the plate, and it swung on and missed. Basso, Johnson, Rahm, and Blewett for the A's. Blewett has worked an inning in a third. Johnny DeLuca, 2-for-3. Hitting room in right center. And now the right-hander turns. Here it is, and that's taken high. Geloff, Walton, and White do up for the A's in the ninth inning. Cole Sulcer is back up throwing in the Rays' bullpen. Two balls, two strikes. Check swing didn't go. 3-2. Of course, the Rays know that the Yankees lost. And like Johnny has been saying, that a Rays win, they would lead the Yanks by 4.5. Here's the pitch. And that swung on and dribbled left side, charging at third. Geloff cuts in front of Williams. Throws to first for the out. Good job by Geloff. If he can make that play, that's the third baseman's ball. He's coming into the turf, cutting to his left in front of the shortstop, Williams, and 5-3 for out number one.
3: It was, and a good job by Alika to kind of back off at the end, seeing that it was going to be Geloff's ball.
2: The other thing is that the Rays would have a 5-game advantage in the loss column.
3: They're in good shape with 11 to go.
2: They are. Here's Chandler Simpson, a left-handed hitter, taking outside 1-0.
3: And just,
2: the A's will have their shot in the ninth. And they've had some late magic recently.
3: Yeah.
2: With the 3 walk-offs on the homestand. Chandler Simpson. And here's the pitch to him. It's bounced. And a kick save by Blewett. And he's going to have a flip to first, but not in time to get Simpson. A kick save, the ball rolled between the mound and first base. Picked it up, flipped it. And anytime the ball is on the ground, this guy almost always will get a base hit.
3: Well, the only two guys that beat that out are probably Simpson and Bolte, right?
2: Well, he's 2-for-4 tonight. You know, and Simpson entered tonight batting 308, and Yordan Alvarez was hitting 310.
3: Right now, he broke Carl Crawford's single-season record for the Rays for singles in the season. How about that?
2: 145 singles.
3: Wow.
2: Now, Conce is coming out. And a call to the bullpen. So the A's go to the pen. Runner at first, that's Simpson. And maybe one reason the A's are going to the lefty would be to try to contain the running game of Simpson. Breaking the action. The A's down by a run. It's 4-3 Rays, bottom of the eighth. And we'll come back after this.
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6: Richie Palacios comes out of the dugout for the Rays, and he's pinch hitting, facing Hogan Harris. Lefty-on-lefty matchup here in the bottom of the eighth. And it's on the way, and it's taken outside. It's 4-3 Rays. I'm wondering if Palacios had been announced to bat for Madrigal when Kotze came out of the dugout.
7: I think so.
6: It's really noisy in here. Sometimes it's kind of tough. And the delivery, and Palacios hits it foul out of play. So that's why when Kotze came out, he goes to the left-hander, because Palacios must have been
7: announced
6: into the game.
7: Yes, exactly.
6: And the A's go lefty on lefty. It doesn't hurt, though, that Harris is on the mound with the fleet Chandler Simpson at first base.
7: Exactly.
6: Four runs, nine hits, Rays. Three runs, eight hits, an error for the Athletics. And it's a line drive, speared at third by Gilloff. Back to first, not in time. Gilloff going to the backhand side, almost back at third with great reactions. Huge play. Palacios lines out. Simpson back to first, and that'll bring up Victor Mesa Jr. Victor Mesa is 0 for 3. Gilloff, edge of the turf at third. A move by Hogan to first. He almost threw it away. It was snared by Tommy White. And Simpson gets back. And Gilloff will lead off for the A's in the ninth. And apparently against the right-hander Cole Sulzer. And here's a ball foul back just below us here. Johnny with a good effort on the foul ball into the booth here last night.
7: Yeah, good effort.
6: Now, I know you're not real happy about it.
7: Yeah.
6: It's going to bother you throughout the entirety of the offseason.
7: Still slept well last night.
6: Yeah, that's
7: just
6: good.
7: Yeah, but it's just too bad. I'd love to have had my second.
6: Victor Mesa 0 for 3. 4-3 Rays, two out, runner on. And Simpson running big jump, and it's a ground ball foul. The A's got a break because Simpson,
7: oh man,
6: he could have walked to second base. Huge jump. And now the count's 0-2. The outfield toward left. Here's the pitch, and that's swung on and missed. Hogan Harris, fastball away at 96. He blows away Mesa and keeps the A's within one, and we go to the ninth. 4-3 Tampa Bay.
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5: The top of the ninth inning is brought to you by California Community College. The right-hander Cole Sulcer, who has two saves this year, is on for the ninth, 4-3 Rays. Geloff, Walton, and White due up for the green and gold. 9 hits Rays, 8 hits Athletics. Cole Sulcer began his big league career with the Rays in 19. And Geloff swings and misses, return to the Rays in 24. In between, he's pitched for the Orioles, the Marlins, the Diamondbacks, and the Mets. 46th appearance this year for the right-hander, and Geloff hits a fly ball center field, back on it, DeLuca. DeLuca at the track, and he's there at the wall, and he makes the catch right at the barrier. That close to tying this ball game up.
6: You know, it's funny, at first I didn't think he got it, but then as I watched DeLuca go back, it thought it had a chance, so close.
5: Richie Palacios, by the way, stays in the game at second for the Rays. And here's Donovan Walton. Wrong part of the ballpark. Straightaway center. So here's Walton, a left-handed hitter. One out in the ninth, and he takes a strike in the outside corner. He's 0 for 3. Out of the stretch, Sulcer, and it's taken a strike on the inside corner. Walton didn't like it. Now calls time, steps out. No balls, two strikes. One out, ninth inning. Rays lead 4-3. Close stance out of the stretch and the pitch. That's a 55-footer, a breaking ball. 1-2. Tommy White is waiting on deck. The Rays are 79-0 when leading after 8 innings. A note from NBC Sports California.
6: No time like the present.
5: It's a 1-2 pitch on the way. Here it is, and it's taken outside. Well, their closer, Brian Baker, who pitched last night, has had a great year.
6: He has.
5: And trying to close with Sulcer tonight. Two and two on the way, and it's swung on a fly ball right field. That's playable, and coming on, Victor Mesa Jr. is right there, and 2-1. Well, the Rays have had their way against the A's. Now, the two series have been total opposites, because when the Rays came to West Sacramento in August, they blasted the A's in 3 straight games, and they scored 30 runs.
6: Yes.
5: I mean, last night was 2-1. Tonight it's 4-3.
6: And we have not had a walk in this baseball game.
5: Here's Tommy White, 3-for-3 with a home run. And here's the A's last chance. Sulcer from the stretch, and the pitch, a strike on the outside corner. Well, that's Rays baseball. And what you're talking about is that Rays pitchers have not walked a batter in this series.
6: That's right.
5: No balls in one strike. The pitch to Tommy, and it's high, and Tide bends him out of there.
6: It's also Rays baseball to win games in a variety of ways. They won the games of the offense, win in West Sacramento, win the games of the pitching and defense here in the, at the Trop.
5: 1-1, Rays 4, A's 3, ninth inning. Two out, nobody on. Tommy White takes inside. Cortez on deck, just dying for a shot. Infield to pole, the outfield toward right. 2-1 to Tommy White. Swung on, foul back. Braves fans come to their feet. The local kid, Tommy White, trying to keep this game alive for the A's. Right on top of the plate, a slightly open stance. That time is called by White. And the 2-2 pitch is on the way and swung on, bounced toward third. Charging Caminero, he's got it, fires it across, and the Rays have won the first two games of this three-game series. Three Rays tonight. Cole Stolzer with his third save. Nick Martinez the winner. He is 15-4. And Brady Basso the loser. He is 1-3. The Rays 4-9-0. Four runs, nine hits, no errors. The A's three runs, eight hits, an error. Time of the game was 2 hours, 27 minutes. And the attendance, 14,552. The Rays are now 92-59. The A's are 61-91. And the Rays lead the season series 5-0. And one shot for the A's to notch a win against the Rays. And that'll be tomorrow at 10:10 Pacific time. Pre-game coverage, the simulcast, A's Cast, the A's Radio Network, and NBC Sports California beginning at 9:30. Mark Hayes engineering for us. Nate the Great back in our studios. Ken Korak for Johnny D. Chris Carey, Chris Townsend, and Jenny Kavnar. Again, the final was the Rays 4 and the A's 3. And now to A's Cast on NBC Sports California.
7: Another tight one against the Rays, but unfortunately for the Athletics, they fall short 4-3. This is a big win for Tampa. I know from our lenses, we'll be looking at this when we talk about development and Brady Basso, and it's good to see certain guys playing well, and obviously Shea Langeliers with the hitting streak. But when you start talking about the American League East, you start talking about the playoffs, Chris Townsend alongside the Super Scout, Shooty Babbitt. These last 2 days, these are big victories for the Rays because the Yankees lost today to the Minnesota Twins, so they gain a game. They're 4.5-game lead now in the American League East as we're getting down to it. They're going to finish on the road against the Bronx Bombers and the Philadelphia Phillies. That's not an easy way to end your season. So when you look at Tampa, you tip your cap. There's a reason why they're one of the best teams in baseball, and they have the best record in the American League.
8: This time of year, it's all about the contenders and not the pretenders. And the one thing about the Rays, they are truly contenders. One thing that I've learned over the last few days watching this team is that the one thing that they don't do is beat themselves.
7: Correct.
8: They play great baseball on both sides of the ball, and you're going to have to earn every single thing that you get. Solid pitching, timely hitting, even when they don't hit the ball out of the ballpark, they hit the ball in the gaps and they come up with timely hits and drive those runs in. So you're staring at what one of the best teams in baseball looks like, and they look like they're ready for postseason play.
7: Well-oiled machine. You've taught me talking to some of their scouts about how you just look at their process, right? Because we're going to be dealing with a lot of this when we have a new general manager coming in, is that the Rays, the way they run their spring training, it's militant-like. Like, they are just no time wasted. It's more like an NFL training camp, and this is the way they do their business, and they've been doing it well for a long, long time.
8: What the minor leagues are set up to is to feed the major league club. And what you're trying to do is set a standard and a culture how it's going to be played when you get up to every level. There's expectation of the type of ball that you play. And people just rave about the way that they prepare. There are a lot of teams that believe in not spending a lot of time on the field with the players because they, you know, want to protect the players, if you will. And I just know through repetition, through hard work, constantly honing your craft. It allows you to slow the game down and give you an opportunity to be productive. And you see the way that they play. They don't make a lot of mistakes. They do the small things. And man, oh man, I mean, you take away some of the names on their team. Some of the guys that I made a little light of Johnny DeLuca because I've seen him when he's with the Dodgers and guy plays.
7: Play a little bit.
8: Yeah, he can swing that thing, man. He's always been able to. So it's going to be interesting watching the playoffs. It's going to be a great year to watch postseason baseball.
7: Oh, there's so many good teams, and there's still a lot of playoff positioning still out there. I mean, they're showing the National League, and you look at the American League, there's a lot to play for. All of a sudden, Cleveland today, they are now in first place in the Central. So still a lot to play for. But let's get to the River Rock Daily Jackpot, because with Shane Langeliers being out, you forget he had a hitting streak when he went on the IL and he had that knee surgery. And Shane Langeliers, oh, by the way, extended that hitting streak. It's a 12-gamer. And this is so big for him, Shooty, for him to come back for himself and to know that I had the surgery, I rehabbed, and I'm okay. I can play. I'll be ready for 2027. So his mental mindset is a lot different, him being able to play before he goes into that offseason.
8: Especially the way that he plays the game. I mean, nobody would hold it against him if he did play maybe 75 to 85% to protect himself a little bit. I think coming back early, he gets an opportunity. Some of the times that things that you feel on your knee, you get some of that stuff to start. What do they call it? Oh, God, just lost for words there. But scar tissue starts breaking up when you have surgery and stuff like that. And there's nothing wrong, but it's all that built up stuff in there that is healed. And now you've got to get your mechanical movements together. And he's not holding back. I mean, stealing bases, running hard, 90s. Taking extra bases in the gap. I mean, he's playing like it's nothing wrong with him, and that's a great sight to see.
7: Now, he's going into the offseason, and he's not going to be worried about him. It was great to see Brent Rooker take some BP today. Hopefully, you know, Nick Kurtz is going to be able to swing a bat after he got the PRP injection in his thumb, and those guys are hopefully going to do some baseball activity and more of it as we hit the offseason. But Shea Langeliers, the way he's playing, as you mentioned, stole a base. He's headed to the offseason going, I'm good to go.
8: And he's not worried about playing time or having a job when he comes back. And I don't think the other guys that are sitting are as well. But the one thing that I think the example that he sets is that, look here, people are counting on you. We know you hurt, and you're going to get back as quickly as possible. And I know this has to inspire them to want to do so, because when you leave your teammates out on the field and you see them battling out there and they come up short a couple of times and know and you could be in that position to help the team, you take that personally a little bit. And we know how hard these guys work and what a tight group they are, so you know they're pulling for each other to get back on the field and show everybody what they're capable of doing as a complete team.
7: But after that RBI single in the sixth inning, we get to the Toyota Turning Point. It was shutdown city for the Tampa Bay Rays, because after that single we just showed you that brought in the run, 1-for-13, the Athletics had no answer for the Rays bullpen.
8: Well, if you look at the stuff that was coming in there were some bad-looking swings. And when I see that, it's because guys are not picking up the ball very well. And the different relievers that came in the game, each one of them style was a little different. So it didn't give the A's a lot of opportunities to hone in on how the guys were attacking them, because each guy's repertoire was a little different. So you got to tip your hat to a team that has not lost the game after they've been leading after the eighth inning and 79 games played. So that tells you pretty much if the starter keeps the team in the game, they've got a chance to come back and win the game, even if they're behind.
7: Yeah, they've now won 5 in a row. And I don't think you can say this enough. So here are the A's coming off winning 3 straight series, felt pretty good about what they did at home. You now come here for the last road trip. No doubt, watching the Rays prepare, if you've never seen, and a lot of people don't get to see this, but the way the Rays prepare, every single game, doesn't matter home or road, they pull the cage back, they do some sort of infield. They work on the fundamentals before every single game. I think it's good for our guys to go in there and see how the Rays prepare and understand, hey, there's a reason why these guys have the most wins in the American League. You want to be like them.
8: Well, you know, I look at the club and I know how they prepare. And the last thing I think what they're looking at is what those other guys are doing, because we are men as well. We know what we're capable of. And I think when you are where you are and who you are at this point, is so much of a disadvantage, because knowing the abilities and the capabilities of your team, and I don't mean to belabor the point, but man, oh man, if you're going to do some hammering and you don't have a hammer in your head, it's going to pretty be difficult to drive that nail in whatever you're putting it in. And that's just like this club. I mean, we're going to give a whole lot of credit to guys that have stepped up and overperformed as far as with their contracts and what the expectations for them to be. And we can spend another half an hour talking about those guys that have had an impact in this lineup. But this is a game of results. And the end of the day is how many wins and how many losses and how you play the game. I don't care if it's 21-20 every time you go out there, as long as you got 21, another team has 20. But to your point, you're absolutely right. If you're going to copy or emulate someone in the way that they go about their business, I don't think you can look any further than a Tampa Rays, because they're always prepared to play.
7: I mean, I just have a lot of respect for them. And you got to remember, we haven't had a winning season since 2021. And we talk about our core bearing hurt, but nobody in our core has ever been on a team over 500 at the big league level. So there's nothing wrong with looking over at the other side and saying, hey, interested in what they do, how they prepare, talking to their guys, because you want to have that kind of success. We want to be this type of team, especially we don't know what next year is going to look like, but we know what we want in 2028. And it's nice to have 92 victories at this time of the year and be in the toughest division and be leading that division. We're talking about a division, when you look at the Yankees and the Red Sox and the Blue Jays, and everybody talks about the money spent in this division. Tampa, you know, for years now, they've been a big player in this division, no matter what the obstacles.
8: Well, they utilize their resources. I mean, I've been in ballparks with their scouts and spring training. These guys get down on each side of the line and put cameras up. They're getting information. They're doing everything that they can to take advantage of who they are. And timing is everything. I mean, everybody has to go about their business accordingly, what they're able to do affordability-wise and personnel-wise. So they maximize what they have. And all you can do is respect that. And man, oh man, that's why this game is so difficult to repeat being good every year. You know, you're talking about being better than the Yankees, the Red Sox, teams that have $900 million contracts, and you're a team that's small market, and you're competing, and you're outplaying them. It says a whole lot about that organization, no doubt.
7: That's a lot of money right there.
8: That's a whole much. I can't even say how much money it is. It's so much money.
7: It's a lot of Skrilla that they're throwing out there. All right, starting pitching comparison. Wasn't great, really, on either side. Expected a little better outing by Brady Basso, but, you know, he's going to get another start. And Nick Martinez, last time we saw him at the ballpark in West Sacramento, he threw a complete game, and they got to him a little bit. So starting pitching, I don't think on either side was fantastic, but Nick Martinez is another guy who's a former reliever turned starter.
8: Man, talk about the evolution of Nick Martinez. You know, we were looking at numbers and talking about his numbers in his past. This is a guy that's been in the league for 15 years and has never accumulated 14 wins in neither season that he's been in. And if you look at the repertoire and the stuff that he's using, there's not a whole lot of difference. I look for some type of adjustment on the mound, arm slot, you name it. But the one thing that I noticed that he did is that he attacked the zone.
7: Yeah.
8: I mean, he didn't waste a whole lot of pitches. He challenged the bat. He challenged the zone. He made guys swing at pitchers' pitches. And for a 36-year-old guy that's been around the league for a long time, this is what you get. That's why I said there is no replacement for experience in the minor leagues, accumulating and understanding how to read barrels, how to read feet, how guys position themselves in the box to understand what pitches they're looking to do to handle the ones that they can't. So along the way, you learn all those times by being out there. So I think he's just a reflection of a guy that's been around for a while and understands his craft.
7: He's got a little funk, too. He's a little funky, and there's something about some of these guys that have been relievers for a long time, because when you're a reliever, you get conditioned to come right after people. You've got to throw strikes. You've got to get outs now. That kind of mentality, and taking that mentality to a starter. They're doing it with a couple. Griffin Jacks, we saw that also yesterday.
8: It's got to be something, you know, some of the relievers, they didn't pick up the ball very well. I mean, they hide the ball well. They understand the magnitude that deception has in your application. And that's the whole key to having success on the mound, is giving guys something that they see, that think that they see, but they really don't.
7: Couple bombs for the Athletics kept them in it, but they'd fall short. The final in this one, 4-3. So they lose the first two games here in Tampa. But you got one more tomorrow. Can't get swept. We're going to hear from the skipper next, right here on A's Cast. 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
2: Yeah, I mean, for Brady, obviously a lot of contact, pitches, mislocation. Obviously he's not a power style lefty where he's going to beat guys. He's got to be, locating the baseball and using his off-speed pitches effectively. So, tough outing for him. Short one, but the bullpen is really the story. I thought we threw the ball great. The whole bullpen, the entire night, to keep the game where it was, give our offense a chance. We only limited, amounts of opportunity, really. I think we only had two chances with runners in scoring position, and we were one for two. So, this is a team that can pitch. We know that, and they did a nice job of it tonight.
3: I think you've alluded to this before, but Seth Johnson seems like he's been a different pitcher this time around. What have you seen from that's maybe led to this success here?
2: Yeah, I think the mix of the two fastballs, really the four seam and the two seam, I think has really been a big plus for him coming back. And this slider just looks like it's got a lot more horizontal to it. So the slider is an effective pitch tonight. He got a lot of swing and miss with it. I think he had four punch outs, which is a good night for him.
1: What's hot? Henry Bolte's hot. Brought to you by Service Champions. We've been telling you since August 1st. It's interesting when the national media starts paying attention to a young player on the West Coast, because the majority of them on the East Coast, they're not staying up to watch our games. They're starting to pay attention to Henry Bolte. Some people are saying he could be a 30-30 guy. Well, we knew that. Henry Bolte has a chance to be special. Also today, on SiriusXM, Mark Kotze said he's told Denzel Clark that this kid's a starting center fielder, and Denzel's going to have to do a lot to get on the field next year. So Henry Bolte is the guy right now for the Athletics in center field.
4: It's hard for anyone to argue the fact if that statement was made, because Henry Bolt has done everything. There was a guy named Wally Pipp, and the story behind him, and it's real. They always say, well, you can't lose your job because of injury. Yeah, this is a business where a lot of people spend a lot of money.
1: Who stepped in for Wally Pipp?
4: Well, some guy, that's become one of the greatest players that have put the uniform on. But the fact of the matter is that Henry Bolte is a 5-2 player.
1: Yeah.
4: And whenever you hear that as far as a description of a player, you know that he has an opportunity to be an impactful player every time he steps on the field, no matter what he's doing. And for a guy to play with the energy and the youthfulness and the excitement and the ability to change a game with whatever he does on the field, I mean, I think I may have made light of him having the type of skills of a Bobby Bonds early on this year because of the possibility of the power and speed impact that he could have. I just think if he continues to get better, the instincts and the ability to become a better base stealer, if you will, sky is the limit, because you put the skill along with the mental and the things that he could pick up, nobody would be able to
1: throw
4: him
1: out. He's got it all. And he's ours, and it's going to be a lot of fun to watch him grow into one of the better players in all of Major League Baseball. Well, look at there. Tommy Tank's what you are today. I've been waiting to show you that animation right there.
4: My goodness, I know they couldn't wait to break it out. I mean, living up to the name. And, I get on him a little bit because I have high expectations for a guy named Tanks. But the way that he came on the scene, trying to learn how to hit at the Major League level, opposing to try to bully people with his strength. We see how strong he is and his ability to just shift his weight. I'm a no-stride guy, understanding how to use his hands and get him through that zone and whip that thing, that shillelagh, the way that he does. It's going to be interesting. It's going to be a whole lot of competition in camp next year. A lot of guys that play corner infield positions, and Tommy Tanks is going to have to continue to make noise with that bat in his hand to be one of the guys that have an opportunity.
1: The most important thing for me, I'm not worried about the home runs and the nickname. This kid has shown unbelievable hands and bat control. We're so worried about how many guys can't make contact. This guy has the ability to put the bat on the ball. this early, this young, getting called up when we've talked about it. Maybe he should still be in AAA, but he's come up here, and he's proven he's got the bat-to-ball skills to stay at this level. Power will come, but he's not up there just striking out all the time. I like the way he's been able to put the ball in play.
4: Yeah, well, the great Reggie Jackson said, if you're going to stand on the corner, you must lean on the pole. And what he meant by that, leaning on the pole. So today was a small view of the capabilities for him to be able to pull his hands inside the way that he did. And once he gets relaxed, he'll be able to pick pitches that he likes and do the damage that he desires. I'm pulling for him. But you got to hit the power instead of
1: I'm not going to ask you what you said in the green room either.
4: I'm just saying the corner is a power man's position. We'll just leave it at that.
1: We'll get you ready for tomorrow's action right here on A's Cast. 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
1: 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Well, the best news of the day happened earlier today, where Ryan Lasco left the facility in New Jersey, rehabilitation facility, and to see the smile on his face. They showed it on the broadcast. We had it in the pregame. Obviously, it was on the A's Twitter. But to see his parents, his girlfriend, his support system, he's healing. He's getting out of the rehab center, but obviously there's a lot of work to go. But a lot of love, a lot of prayers going out to that young man, no doubt about it.
4: Yeah, great to see him willing himself out of there, man, because he didn't go in there like that, man. Keep praying for him, for sure.
1: A's with the loss, 4-3. 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
14: This week's Findlay Cadillac Henderson Player Performance of the Week is from the NFL, and it's going to Ashton Jeanty for his performance versus the Dolphins Week 1, helping the Raiders pick up the 27-13 victory. Ashton carried the ball 23 times for 102 yards, which is an average of 4.4 yards per carry for all those mathematicians out there. He also was the leading receiver for the Raiders with 6 catches for 45 yards and 2 touchdowns. And following the game, this is what Ashton had to say about his overall performance.
15: First off, I mean, our coaches did a great job preparing us for this game. O-line, receivers, tight ends, my fullback, Hayward, doing a great job in the running game. You know, so I just felt very prepared for the game. And then as a team, we just went out there and executed. So that helped me make plays out there as well.
14: Also, that was Ashton's third career 100-yard game. So what did his head coach, Clint Kubiak, feel about the performance? Here he is following the game.
16: Coming off his injury, I'd say, you know, it's kind of on par from what we've come to expect from him. He's been a leader throughout. What he did tonight is what we expect from him, but doing it on a with a bad ankle with a little bit less practice than he's used to, I think just tells you the kind of guy you're dealing with.
14: And the accolades keep on rolling in for one Ashton Jeanty. He joins 49ers running back Christian McCaffrey and former NFL running back Brian Westbrook as the only players with multiple games of at least 100 rushing yards and 2 receiving touchdowns, and is the only running back in Raiders history to record 2 games with multiple receiving touchdowns in his first 20 career games. Not to be outdone by being the 8th running back in NFL history to record 2 games of multiple receiving touchdowns within his first 20 career games, and just the 2nd since the AFL-NFL merger in 1970, joining Bill Jones. Most importantly, Jeanty's performance provided a blueprint for how Las Vegas can be competitive when the time comes to face tougher opponents. Establishing an effective run game mixed with Cousins' short and intermediate throws, the Raiders were able to control the time of possession. Las Vegas had the ball for 34 minutes and 53 seconds compared to Miami's 25 minutes and 7 seconds. The Raiders had 2 drives of at least 10 plays that lasted more than 7 minutes each, including the 16. 16-

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2: Former try to be pro guys are down with this, down with that. You can't dislike everything. You cannot want to do everything. Like, I'll give you one. I totally get it. If he was like, look, I just want to build a program. I don't want to have guys in and out. I want to lock in with my guys for 4 years. I would actually get that and respect that. But to not like anything that that college football is right now, then you got to go home or get on TV.
3: Congratulations, young lady. You're graduating.
4: Now they always say congratulations.
3: Look, if you don't keep up with the times and the pace, then you will get left behind. He's the grumpy old man sitting on the porch saying, get off my lawn. Yep. Get away from here, you young teeny boppers. Right? Remember, I'm a man. I'm 40. Well, now you're like 70. You got to get it together, man. If you're not going to take advantage of the portal, NIL, all of these things, then college football will steamroll you, and Clemson isn't one of those programs that's going to let that happen.
5: I'm a man. I'm 40.
6: I love that. We got an actual answer from Ephraim without using his crush word.
7: Right.
2: Which one?
6: Right.
7: Right.
2: Right.
3: Right.
2: Right.
3: Ooh. Oh, see that? See what I did right there?
6: Ryan. He's growing. All right, growing. Last
3: I'm
6: one.
3: I'm getting better.
6: College kid Sierra Clark with the Odd Couple. Here we go. Sierra says Florida. The Gators, they're closer to being back, all caps, than people want to admit. Tell us why, Sierra.
8: Well, they open up the season with two cupcakes, FAU and Campbell. However, just seeing how this team has been so explosive offensively, it kind of makes me wonder how well will Florida play against Auburn this weekend. And I think it'll be a real test. And if they win this weekend, then it will show that Florida is closer to being back than most might realize. And they're also going up against the coach who brought in players from the G5 level, Alex Golish at Auburn. And John Sumrall, Florida's head coach, also came from a G5 school in Tulane. However, he did his job in trying to keep the players that were at Florida that were recruited to come to the University of Florida. And they're there. They're making explosive plays like Burnell Brown III. Jaden Ball, one of the best running backs in the country, has been absolutely explosive. And if they take that, if they are able to show that explosiveness at Jordan Hur in Auburn this weekend, it's going to be real scary for the rest of the SEC.
3: Sierra. Back to school.
9: Back to school.
3: I'm not giving you that because you're talking about a team that's 2-0, as you mentioned, against Cupcakes. Look, putting up video game numbers, me beating Ephraim and Madden, 569 yards per game. That's absurd. That's not realistic, and that you can't keep that up, especially against the good teams. And not to mention, it's not like Indiana, Ephraim, where they built before they won the national championship. They were even good the year before, and you kind of saw the momentum coming. Florida was 4-8 last year. So I'm not seeing enough. Maybe you'll be right, and I can be wrong, but as of now, back to school.
2: Sierra, you got to go back to school.
9: Back to school.
3: And
9: back
3: I tell you school. Why. I'm not mad at your take. You're just 1 week too early.
2: Okay.
3: If you would have saved that for after the Auburn game and they beat up Ole Miss and then beat up Missouri, both ranked, then you would have had, this would have been a perfect take, because going into that South Carolina game and then into that Texas game, people would have started to notice, right? Like, we can't give that to them after

0: beating an Auburn team that's not ranked and doesn't have any outlook on really competing in the SEC. But those next two games were ranked against ranked teams, and if they beat them, then yes, this take lives and lasts. And you were right. But right now, you got to go back to school.
1: She might just be early. We'll see, Sierra. See if you are early or not. Sierra, appreciate it. Thank you so much.
0: Thank you, Sierra.
2: Thank you.
1: No doubt. Talk to her in a couple weeks. We'll have Mark Gunnels next week. And so appreciate it. That is, again, College Kids. All right.
0: That's a pretty good segment.
1: Yeah. 877-99 on Fox. Last call. If you've been wanting to get in on the iCouple, haven't had a chance to, this is your last chance to do it. Last call. 877-99 on Fox. We'll take that. And also, there's a team right now that just looks awful. And we saw the Lions go 0-16. You know, because you came the next year. Can somebody go 0-17? We'll tell you who. It's the Odd Couple, Fox Sports Radio.
3: It's last call time on the Odd Couple. If you had a take and couldn't get in all show, here's your chance.
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3: 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Hurry up. Rob and Kelvin got to get out of here. The Odd Couple is live on YouTube right now. So watch us. Just search The Odd Couple.
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9: Ryan Radke here from Sunday Night Football on Westwood One. Coming up, Patrick Mahomes and the Kansas City Chiefs host Jonathan Taylor and the Indianapolis Colts. Kansas City picked up a statement win to start the season in primetime last Monday over the Broncos. Now they're back under the lights to take on the 0-1 Colts. Mike Golic and I have the call. It's the Colts at the Chiefs coming up on Sunday Night Football.
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0: I love when Raji does that. Oh, great show.
1: Kanye's back, baby.
0: On a worship Wednesday. Well, I did see that. I did see.
2: In fact,
0: Robert Kraft and all of them like, cool. Macklemore?
1: No. No. Interesting.
2: No.
1: Interesting.
0: What is the lady? Anybody got the latest? Let me Google. Is Ed Sheeran going on there with a Walkman? With a Discman? Like, hey, I know your body. Because that man ain't got... No, everybody left.
1: I think Diesel's going to DJ for him.
0: Yo, they said Randy Watson in the Jackson Heights not even performing
2: Randy
0: anymore.
2: Randy Watson.
0: Whatever. He's
2: coming to you from the What's Going Down episode of That's My Mama. Jackson Heights it's own.
0: Jackson Heights own.
2: Randy Watson. Put your hands together for Randy Watson.
0: And Sexy Chocolate.
2: That boy good.
0: And I'd like to thank to my reverend.
2: You must be crazy.
0: Been going ahead and stop a little
2: give
0: boy.
2: It up for give it up for Reverend Brown.
0: Been my reverend since I was a little bit boy.
2: Give it up for Reverend Brown.
0: I believe the children are our future.
2: Thank you.
0: Teach them well and let them lead the way. Show them all the beauty they possess inside.

0: because of greatness. Love of all inside of me.
1: Check the chocolate.
2: Hold on, you got YouTube and see
3: that
2: me.
3: Boy, good. You must be crazy.
2: Why
3: good
2: he acting terrible. Like this, Ephraim? Yeah, boy, good and terrible. Oh man,
3: you must be crazy,
2: Alex.
4: God damn, that boy can sing.
2: Alex, man, that's just peak,
3: peak, man.
2: Like it's
3: that's
2: never
3: why
2: missed.
3: You're you.
2: Okay, that's your, that movie has never missed, like
3: ever
5: zero.
2: You know, you might go back to something like
5: ever holds up.
2: Hold up, man. Right now.

0: seat. Y'all said Brew's hair dye will be sitting there. So y'all got to real. Don't do my dog like that.
1: Shout out to
0: All right, Brew, come on, Chris. All right, relax, Chris. Relax. Ah, couple. Chris, got to relax. Got to relax.
2: Oh, my God. My gosh, Rob. Stop it. Stop it.
1: Man, that's
0: All right, now, before I get this last read, I got to get to. Give me back-to-back Mark and Rob Parker's laughs. Now, Rob is unusual that he's the oldest person you know and the youngest at the same time. But that laugh, that is his age.
1: It sounds like a cough coming after it.
0: That laugh was his age.
3: The wheeze. The wheeze. Like, imagine you take a left turn in your car and you just hear.
0: No, we're going to keep going right to O'Reilly's. If you miss any of today's show, be sure to catch the podcast. Just search the Odd Couple wherever you get the podcast. Rob G, I don't know. He'll get
1: Too
0: it up.
1: Too much fun.
0: Too much fun. He'll get it up. Best of and a full version as well. All right, real quick. There's a possibility. I would one up who we have on the rundown. So you got the rundown. On the rundown, we have the Miami Dolphins as a possibility going 0-17. I might one up that with the Tennessee Titans.
1: Oof. Yeah.
0: I mean, I didn't think the Jets would be. I thought, you know, I picked the Titans to win. Rob and I both did. We did our picks and pick them. But they made the Jets look like an actual formidable foe, like a real, like, oh, that's a real team out there. The Titans look awful, and they looked awful last year. Will Levis, he's even in the NFL anymore. And now you get Cam Ward. He looks like he can't play, and maybe it's not his fault. Maybe it's, you know, being there. Maybe he'll pull a Sam Darnold elsewhere and go somewhere, or Geno Smith, and, you know, had a nice couple of years as well. But right now, Cam looks shell-shocked. Them in Miami, my gosh. And the question becomes, is this a March for Arch situation, or are they just that bad?
1: I think they're just that bad. If you look at their rosters, they haven't been constructed with any semblance of, you know, building, any positive thing. We're still trying to figure out if Cam Ward can really play quarterback. And look, I love Robert Saleh. I think he's a tremendous defensive coach. I think I've known Robert for quite some time. But you want a young, talented quarterback to have an offensive-minded head coach. I think that's the biggest thing you can do to help him in his growth. And not having it's kind of like, okay, we're going to try to figure this thing out and see. They have Spears at the running back. They don't have enough for them to really compete, especially in their division and in the AFC. It's so many teams stacked up ahead of them.
0: And real quick, and maybe it's a conversation I wish, you know, if we had another day. Like, when you see something like this, if you're Cam Ward, maybe you're Arch now, and you see it where they're going for you, the Titans specifically, do you pull your uncle?
1: You know, though, you know what the I mean? Mannings, they don't play that now. They're not going to go where they don't want to go.
0: Because you go to Tennessee, and you're just sitting there, you know what I mean? And now Cam Ward, quote-unquote, sucks. You get what I'm saying?
1: Yeah.
0: And you might be like, no, I don't. It's just this environment, this system, and that's what I'm not mad if he tries that. And if you don't listen to the Odd Couple tomorrow, this is for you.
4: Ow. Ow. Ow.
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12: 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Josh Allen and the Bills claimed their Week 1 win with a come-from-behind victory at the Texans. Don't miss it. The Lions at the Bills on Thursday Night Football.
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25: And here's what you need to know.
24: The NCAA's FBS Oversight Committee said today that it does not have the authority to overturn the result of Western Michigan's controversial loss to Michigan. The committee did say, however, that the instant replay protocols were not followed by the Big Ten. Had the protocols been followed, the outcome of the game would have been different. In the NFL, Falcons head coach Kevin Stefanski did not name a starting quarterback for Week 2 against the Panthers, adding that he has not ruled anyone out. But the Seahawks did rule out quarterback expect Sam Darnold for Sunday's game against the Cardinals with a glute injury. In Major League Baseball, the Reds defeated the Dodgers 6-2, and the Brewers held on 5-4 against the Pirates. Milwaukee has a 3-game lead on LA for the top spot in the National League. Pete Crow Armstrong has homered twice, bringing his total on the year to 44 as the Cubs lead the Braves 8-2, bottom of the 8th inning in Chicago. Red Sox and Rangers tied at 3, top of the 6th. I'm Monty Bolaños.
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35: Crazy. But that's how it goes.
36: Greetings, welcome inside. Happy Pete Alonso Wednesday.
37: Hey, it's the last one.
36: Thank God. Thank goodness this is over.
37: But he's gonna be on doing interviews all night long, I think.
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37: I had several people writing me, calling me to check in on you after yesterday's show. They were concerned that Pete Alonso had taken over your world.
36: Now, do you understand how this is the most embarrassing storyline in baseball all year? Pete Alonso's 3 games. They're going to do a 30 for 30 called 72 Hours in Queens, and it's going to be the highlight of Alonso's career.
37: I've already started writing that. Yeah.
36: He's going to be 90 years old, and they're going to do interviews with him, and they're going to go, hey, Remember when you, Pete, you had a great career in Major League Baseball, Hall of Fame career, everything. What was the greatest moment you can remember? Well, you know, I did win 3 World Series with the Orioles, and that was something. And, coming into the league was great. And, you know, becoming a star in New York was awesome. Boy, I did a lot. Then I became a manager after it. I credit all the guys with the 8 world championships that I've managed, but, the greatest time of my career was 3 days, my first series back in New York with the Orioles, when I showed you blank Jalen Brunson, I'm the king of New York. They cheer for me. It's like in Rocky IV. This is how embarrassing it is. Are you an embarrassing thing? This is like in Rocky IV when the Russians started chanting for Rocky. And the head of the Russian Federation goes up to Drago and says, they cheer for him, for him. And Drago picks the guy up and he throws him.
37: That sounds about right.
36: Now.
37: Yeah,
36: that's what this is.
37: I think we should create the AI version of that.
36: I'm waiting for that GIF where the crowd and there's the big Mets logo on the crowd, and then Drago is the Mets, and the Russian guy is the Mets fans, and then you have Rocky is Pete Alonso. Like, I mean, you get how embarrassing this is now.
37: All of you out there listening, you understand your assignment for the night.
36: This is the lowest. This is the most embarrassing story in baseball. And we said it last night. We doubled down on it now. Another home run tonight. After his last at bat, or what looked like was going to be his last at bat, you saw people just leaving.
37: They were walking out. I was like, yep, that's it.
36: Just walking out.
37: I came for Alonso. I'm done.
36: Look, now he's getting interviewed on SportsCenter.
37: They were still wearing their Alonso Mets unis. I mean, they were excited. That guy got his Carlos Delgado one signed yesterday. That was great.
36: This is the greatest moment of his career.
37: Yeah, but this is such a love letter to baseball.
36: No,
37: though.
36: How is it a love letter to baseball?
37: Because it's showing the fans their engagement and their love of that guy that they watched come up.
36: They love
37: through
36: Pete Alonso.
37: The system.
36: They love Pete Alonso.
37: Yeah.
36: But you watched him just troll your team
37: for
36: the last 3 days.
37: And now you move on.
36: Days.
37: Yeah,
36: now,
37: we'll move on, dude, and finish the rest
36: of the thing.
37: Schedule.
36: Like, I don't know if they move on, because you saw how mad the Mets players said they were. Sean Manet yesterday was like, I've never seen that before. Like, you think guys are going to want to opt in and stay? What? This is what's going to happen. A team's going to, if we make the wrong moves, team's going to turn on us, and I got to play 3 games and be miserable and watch a guy from the other team come in and be the big star and watch him cheer for him.
37: You
36: watch
37: can
36: him
37: do anything for 72 hours.
36: Watch him at a home run off my closer and then see the fans not only just cheer for him, him, but give him a standing ovation and a curtain call? Like, you think people are down with that? You think Bo Bichette's going to say, yeah, I want this, man? No.
37: He's going to say, again, yeah, hey, Cohen, how much are you coming over the top to retain
36: so,
37: me? If nothing else, it's a negotiating ploy, and they make more money because of it.
36: This is the most embarrassing story in baseball. And again, I'm glad it's over. I'm so glad it's over. As I told you, I've always hated baseball.
37: Always.
36: Yeah. I'm so glad it's over because I'm ready for the season to just end now. All the good vibes when teams playing well after the trade deadline, even if your team is out of it, you find a fun way to stay involved and invested in the baseball season. You know, it happens every year. Maybe your team has a good rookie coming up, maybe a couple of young pitchers, whatever it
37: is.
36: You're playing better, you win a few games. I'm ready. Where's the end of the season? Because this is, I don't even want to watch after these last three nights.
37: Yeah,
36: it's
37: you
36: so
37: will.
36: Bad.
37: No,
36: it's
37: because,
36: so bad.
37: Because Pete Alonso and his Merry Road Show will go to play his final nine games. He'll be gone. You won't have to think about it.
36: Oh, no, you know he's going to lead them to the playoff. You know this three-game stretch is going to light them on fire. They're not going to lose the rest of the season.
37: Yeah, I have actually wondered that
36: a
37: lot.
36: They'll beat Mizorowski on Sunday, and all of a sudden they're going to be a 500 team, and Pete Alonso is going to win AL MVP.
37: Well, but here's the best of it is, based on the scheduling, they probably won't see Mizorowski because he gets that fifth day off before he pitches again. So you probably won't even see him.
36: And
37: so
36: the MVPs this year are going to be Pete Bleepin' Alonzo and Pete Crow Armstrong.
37: Yeah, how great.
36: Both former Mets that neither of them are going to have now. Just watch. Just watch, man.
37: No, Alvarez is still going to win MVP.
36: Just watch. No. They'll do it just to say blank the Mets.
37: just to spite you.
36: Alonzo, just to say blank the Mets. Oh, yeah, Alvarez, boy, triple crown kind of year. This is a once in a generation year. Pete Alonzo. That's like last year. Cal Raleigh. What? Greatest year of catcher we've ever seen. Aaron Judge. That's just going to happen. That's completely what's going to happen.
37: Glad this is not affecting you in any way, shape, or form. Did you at least have a nice sandwich today or anything?
36: I'm glad it's over.
37: It was only three days. You can do anything for 72 hours.
36: I'm telling you, man. And by a patent pending ESPN, you come up with a new. And can't be 3 days in Queens either. Anything with 72 hours, I can't do that. That's my title. You got to give me your producer credit.
1: Jason,
36: 72 hours in Queens.
37: We're going to produce that long before that.
1: While we're talking about TV, can we get parking your car on a trailer going?
37: that is definitely the next
1: breakthrough. I cannot stop watching.
36: We are going to get to that because that could replace football. If we ever didn't have football on Sundays,
1: would blow the NFL ratings out of the water.
37: I would say this: Major League Baseball, they should make sure they do everything they can to avoid a lockout situation because this could take over.
36: So how did Pete Alonso's home run sound tonight? Part of the Orioles' three-game sweep against the Mets. Another big home run. Well, his home run sounded a lot like this. We don't have Pete Alonso's home run. Okay, then don't worry about it. We don't need it.
1: We have the one from last night.
36: No. We heard that one enough. If we didn't have one, we don't need it. We don't need it. No.
37: Monty's still going to tag in.
36: What's the matter, Monty?
2: I got the home run for you.
36: Oh, you have the home run. Oh, okay. Well, let's hear the home run. Thanks, Monsi.
3: I'm going to win and get a standing O and a curtain call. Alonso hits this high in the air, left field. Forget about it. There's number 301 into the second deck, right on cue for the polar bear.
36: All right. Well, there it was.
2: Orioles Radio Network.
36: I just got you.
2: I don't have the second one. I'm sorry.
36: No, that's okay. That's all right. If we don't have any more, that's okay. If we never have it again.
37: Well, no, I mean, we'll hear them throughout the night, I'm sure.
3: Pete hits it high in the air. Left field and deep. This game is tied into the New York Knicks and number 300 for Alonso.
36: Yeah. Are we going to go backwards now?
3: One moment. At Citi Field. Everyone
37: the fans
3: is cheering
37: see, man.
3: Pete Alonso, even though he's tied this game up.
37: Yeah.
36: Well, I know he'll 299, 298, 297.
37: Senga wanted him. He challenged him, and he lost.
36: This 3 days. I'm not. Okay, again, I have to go back to the most important things. The Jets are 1-0. The Knicks won it all. Right? I got back to that. Like, that's where I'm like one of those characters in a movie where they go, okay, I just got to go back to use my chakra and get back to my, you know, I got a baseline more. You know, I got to eat food. I call my food is Sebastian Stan call food? My software, in Logan Lucky. Food is my software. Like, I get back to my, you know, take it back down. Okay. Jets are 1-0. Maybe could be 2-0. And the Knicks won it all. Okay. I got back.
37: But this last let's not three get days ahead of ourselves.
36: Was terrible.
37: Well, but there's a celebration. I mean, how many Pete Alonso days did we have on the show these last 7 years? There were a lot. There were a lot of celebrations of Pete Alonso. And all of a sudden, he's dead to you? Because your guy made a bad decision?
1: You
37: no.
1: know why? Jason, you love Sweet Meat Pete.
37: You know
1: you
37: why?
1: You
37: got 69 wins, no, man.
5: No, no, no. Because I'll
37: tell they kept you at 69 no, wins. The series was a victory.
1: No, no, no, no, no, no. You cut your sandwiches like a polar bear, the crust off.
37: You got a little cookie cutter?
5: I only drink the Diet Cokes with the polar bears on the side. Like, you know, drinking the Cokes. It. Yeah, with the at Christmas
37: seasonal.
5: Time.
37: Yeah, yeah, that, absolutely. Yeah.
5: No. Because, and this is what everybody has lost touch with, but it doesn't matter. Because it's embarrassing that suddenly I'm turning the back on my team because I disagree that we brought this player back. And he comes into New York and he's able to just say, yeah, I run this town still. I'm the guy. I am like Vinny Chase at the end. I am Queens Boulevard, right? That's Vinny Chase. I am Queens Boulevard. And then, bam, the music comes in. Vin, what do you think about that, right? That's what Pete Alonso has done. He's come in and taken everything that the fan base had. He's turned the fans against the team. He's turned the fans against the front office. He reminds the front office that, hey, you made a huge mistake. He reminds the owner you made a mistake. He's got fans leaving the game early. It's his.
37: Well, that game was
5: basically
37: over.
5: He's saying, I ruined the Mets. I just ruined the Mets all by myself by coming back and hitting home runs, and we get a sweep.
37: No, the Mets were already ruined. Let's be honest here, okay? You were in a wishing, wanting, hoping, because you've been crying about Peter Curl Armstrong, and Mets fans are going, what about him? It's like, that's 5 years ago, man. He'd been gone a long time, right? And unfortunately, he's going to be the MVP. But it's the idea that you spent a lot of money, and it didn't work. And fans were already looking for a reason to be angry, and they got an opportunity to celebrate their guy that they spent many a weary game with, right? He played a lot of games for them. Hit 264
5: That's
37: home
5: great.
37: Runs.
5: He's not on the team anymore. He's not on the team.
37: But he's always going to be part of you.
5: It doesn't matter. He's not on the team. And when you're rooting against your team because you're mad at the front office, dude, what's going on here, man? It's embarrassing. And again, I'm not disagreeing with you.
1: Matt.
5: You are saying, like, I'm not trying to fight you on this. Like, we don't, this is not, I'm not. What you're saying is right. It's embarrassing. It's
1: so are the Mets.
5: Embarrassing. I don't, yes,
37: but
5: it's
37: I don't,
5: so totally Mets.
37: But
5: yes,
37: I don't. But
5: thing.
37: I don't think it is. I think it captures a moment, and you can have it both ways. You're still rooting for your team to win, but that's
5: no,
37: your
5: you're not.
37: Guy.
5: You're not rooting for the team to win when you're rooting for Alonso to hit home runs. You're not rooting. I'm sorry. You're not. It's not. If there was a world where Alonso can hit a home run,
37: are you pitching shutouts every game?
5: But it wouldn't count on the scoreboard. I would say
37: are
5: you're
37: you
5: right.
37: Are you pitching shutouts in every game? No, you are not.
5: Runs happen. Okay, dude, you're rooting against your team when you're rooting for a guy in the other team to throw touchdowns or hit home runs or score goals. You're rooting for the other team. You're not rooting for one guy.
37: I'm a realist. And in this case, I like my Pete Alonso.
5: It's embarrassing.
37: And for 12 yeah, sure. at-bats or whatever it's going
1: to
37: be.
1: You know how this was avoidable?
37: You could have plunked him. Or re-signed him.
5: Wow, it could have been 12 walks.
1: How was this avoidable?
5: It could have been 12
1: This whole
5: walks.
1: Situation with Pete Alonso.
5: If the Mets had
1: the
5: never
1: Mets
5: become
1: were in a
5: franchise.
1: Damn pennant race.
5: I thought you were going to say if they became a franchise. Yeah,
1: well, that too.
5: Yeah.
37: Well, you got that.
1: You play good baseball, this is avoidable.
5: Yeah.
1: But you didn't, yeah. And you suck.
5: I'm going to have to watch Alonso and PCA win the MVPs this year. And a lot of the Orioles will get in the playoffs. They'll be the hottest.
1: Oh, it's going to be so great.
5: They'll make a run to the World Series. And I'm going to have to watch Alonso and PCA do interviews together ahead of the World Series. Hey, you guys both have the Mets in common. What is it? PCA's going to go, well, I don't know. They traded me before I got out of there, but they always treated me great. Alonso's going to say, oh, yeah, you know, I have a lot of great memories there, but now I'm here. I'm an Oriole now, and I'm ready for the World Series. That's all it's going to be.
37: Here's the thing. I'll make you feel better on the AL side. It's going to take an awful lot. Not just Jordan Alvarez. You still got to jump Caminero. No, I did not say Canyonero. I said Caminero. Pete Alonso, as of right now, is still 100-1.
5: Doesn't matter. Not after tonight. Not after tonight. Look at him. He's the king of New York.
37: This really hurt your soul.
5: If they did the
37: should I have brought you just a stack of Jalen Brunson cards and kept sliding?
5: If they did the Emmys tonight, they would tell Jalen Brunson, hey, sorry, man. Pete Alonso's going to be your role tonight. He's going to be steaming the clothes with Mariska Hargitay, just so you know. That's how it's going to go.
37: I'm sorry, man.
1: It's over. Jalen Brunson goes to jail, right?
5: This is the most embarrassing story. I'm glad it's over.
37: And if Baltimore goes to the playoffs, taking this as the springboard into that.
1: We are going
37: to
1: stand up for every one of his playoff at-bats here.
36: All the way to the World Series. Orioles and Cubs. Wow. Hey, get ready. O's and PCA.
1: I will celebrate the ass out of every one of his playoff adventures.
37: Wow, the Orioles and
36: O's and Cubs. The Cubs are going to be in the World Series. Sure. Wow. That's how it's going to go.
1: So who's going to play the Dodgers then?
36: Oh, man.
1: Hater.
36: Exit How About a Fresca. Exit Swollen Dome. The Jason Smith
37: Show. It's going to be
36: okay. My best friend, Mike Carter.
1: Really isn't, Mike.
36: No, it's bad. It's bad. It's bad. But again, the Jets won and the Knicks won it all. The wait is over. 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The crown is yours. Well, coming up next, could the biggest record in NFL history be broken? The guy who owns it says, oh yeah, absolutely. That's next right here. Jason and Mike, Fox Sports Radio. 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
18: 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Brown and Romeo Doubs. The Men of Steel are led by the super connection of Rodgers to Metcalf.
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0: This is Two Pros and a Cup of Joe.
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21: 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Like, there's a problem there. 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
0: 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Hit the subscribe button, then tap the thumbs up icon. Comment away whether you agree or disagree. Let us know what you think again. Just search Jason Smith Show on YouTube and subscribe. All videos, but new stuff up there. The Alonzo video is going to go up. We got some Lane Kiffin stuff up there. But speaking of Lane Kiffin, oh, by the way, you turn on ESPN, the only thing you see in the bottom right corner is, hey, LSU and Ole Miss on Saturday, the college football game of the year, right? No game is going to be bigger than this. Not Ohio State, Michigan, not Auburn, Alabama. Nothing will beat this as far as attention, as far as interest, as far as drama. And then, oh, by the way, today, here's your injury report for Saturday.
2: Yeah.
0: LSU's starting quarterback is doubtful for the game.
2: Doubtful. What's wrong with him?
0: Sam Leavitt is listed as doubtful. No information has been put up other than the fact that he's listed as doubtful. He was fine last week. Everybody's scrambling, looking for video. Is there a play? Was this where he got hurt? Did he hurt his feelings by throwing those three interceptions
2: in a walkover game?
0: I wonder, this would be so Lane Kiffin to just put this out there and Leavitt's fine, going to play Saturday. Yeah. Right? Like, that's because doubtful is in the NFL, like, nobody is doubtful in plays. Like, I think you'd be surprised, like, in the last 15 years, the designation of doubtful, I think, like, two players who were officially listed as doubtful on the last update before the weekend actually played. Two out of, like, however many thousand, right? But here's college football, doubtful, less than 25% chance left to play. Like, okay, what happened? Either there's a big shoe that's going to drop that's going to tell us that, hey, he got hurt, something happened, a bizarre injury of some kind, or that we're not going to hear anything, and it's just going to be something that Lane Kiffin threw out there to get Ole Miss thinking about it and what's going on and look at tape of our backup quarterback and everything else. Maybe I'm going to bring Joe Burrow back. Maybe I'll bring Jaden Daniels back. He'll wear number 5 as he comes out of the tunnel. Maybe that'll happen. And I'm not going to surprise me if he's absolutely fine and Lane Kiffin is doing this just to have gamesmanship going ahead against Ole Miss. Not going to surprise me.
2: He comes out and he's actually carrying a fog machine and behind and the Undertaker's music begins, and all of a sudden there's Sam Leavitt ready to go. Yeah, the fact that there's no designation, that's nonsense to me. Like, it's gamesmanship, whatever else. Like, the way this has always been used, and we've talked about it for years, right? It was the old, why does this even exist? Well, the gamblers. And why does it exist in 2026? The gamblers. Oh, I'm sorry. Fair competition. Competition. But here, to not even have to say upper body, lower body, soul. Whatever it is, we got nothing.
0: My soul is gone. Like, my soul after watching Pete Alonso just own New York the last 3 days. Yeah. No, I mean, really, I'm not saying, because I don't know. Nobody knows anything.
2: No, that's it.
0: It's shrouded in mystery. There's no details out there. And he may be injured. He may be hurt, right? 100%. But when Lane Kiffin is the coach, okay, that's the first. I don't think I'm the first person to think that. But no. I mean, honestly, but
2: we're all in the same place.
0: I'll say it. I mean, like, you really think, okay, this really could be, and Sam Leavitt is fine.
2: Yeah, I have, unless some other shoe drops, I firmly believe it's gamesmanship and just giving another talking point, because it's all about the hype machine. I'm surprised they don't have it bouncing around your screen like a screensaver.
0: Yeah.
2: LSU, Ole Miss. LSU, Ole Miss.
0: Watch LSU. I mean, that's all it is. You turn on ESPN, you say LSU, Ole Miss. Don't forget, that game is Saturday. LSU, Ole Miss. Don't forget.
2: Every new segment begins with, hey, don't forget.
0: Don't forget.
2: And here comes the graphic.
0: This game right here.
2: Saturday night.
0: Hey, when SportsCenter, Pete Alonso, when I think they asked Pete Alonso about Ole Miss and LSU Saturday.
2: What did he think of
0: Lane
2: Kiffin?
0: Hey, Pete, great game. What do you think, LSU and Ole Miss Saturday? And you know, Pete, well, you know, I think LSU, like Lane Kiffin, it's a big story. LSU, I think, you know, when you talk about what they can do with the football offensively,
2: that would be kind of interesting. All of a sudden he's doing a guest picker segment after winning a baseball game on a Wednesday night.
0: I mean, really,
2: next level stuff.
0: That's
2: right,
0: not going to surprise me. It really isn't. So again, if we get any updates on Sam Leavitt, we'll let you know. And maybe other people are going to be doubtful too. I don't know.
2: Well, but that's just that's the other thing.
0: Joe,
2: right?
0: Burrow doubtful to play for LSU this weekend.
2: But does it become a thing? Say Leavitt goes and plays and all is fine with the world. How many other coaches start using the doubtful tag kind of haphazardly and just throwing it out there. It's like, all right, you gotta at least go try to find tape on the other guy that transferred to play behind him. And even if it takes 20 minutes to find and curate and then go and review, that's plenty of time that you've not spent on the task at hand.
1: I think Lane Kiffin, you can call him the gamesmanshipper. Right? Like that would be it.
2: I like that.
1: I think, because I'm thinking like you know how you had what's his name? Plutarch Heavensby was the game maker in the trilogy for Hunger Games. Yeah. And you also had Jeff Goldblum, who was the game master.
2: Yeah.
1: So Lane Kiffin.
2: Or was he Grandmaster?
1: He's the Grandmaster. Grandmaster. And so you have Lane Kiffin would be the gamesmanshipper.
2: Okay.
1: Yeah. Yeah.
2: Because
1: yeah.
2: We need a game master too.
1: Sure we do. So, well, DC has the Taskmaster.
2: Yeah, they do.
1: They have the Taskmaster, but we don't have the gamesmanshipper.
2: No, we do not.
1: He's the gamesmanshipper. Yeah, like he's an MCU villain. Yeah.
2: No, I like that. That's good. We'll keep adding to that encyclopedia.
1: So, again, we'll have more. You never know what happens. Maybe Lane Kiffin will list himself as doubtful for the game. Maybe I'm there, maybe I'm not. Wait a minute, Lane. This game's on TV. Maybe I'm there, maybe I'm not. Earlier today, the first evidence in talking about the biggest record in the NFL in quite some time, because Emmitt Smith, former Cowboy and Cardinal legend, Cardinals are 1-0, so you have to give him some respect. So a former Cardinal and Cowboy legend, he got those last few yards with the Cardinals.
2: No, he did, absolutely.
1: Cardinal on the side of his helmet running for all those
2: yards.
1: Still
2: looks weird all these years later seeing him in that uniform.
1: The all-time leading rusher in the NFL, that is the gold standard for records in the NFL. It is the all-time rushing record. He said today that, yeah, there's somebody who could break his record, and that's Ravens running back Derrick Henry.
3: Derrick Henry currently has 13,018 career rushing yards. You would need 5,338 more yards to break your record. Do you think you can do it?
4: Oh, yeah.
5: I think it's possible. Derrick Henry is a bigger back. He takes good care of his body. He's in great shape. Y'all don't know this, but Derrick Henry broke my high school record. He broke my state high school record. So I believe he can do it again.
1: So there's Emmitt Smith saying he can break my overall record, needing just over 5,000 yards. Okay, this is where I think you can get caught up in the romanticism of how good Derrick Henry still is at 32 years old.
2: Sure.
1: That you don't see guys, especially guys this big, this good at 32,
2: sure.
1: Right? Usually you're this big and you have broken down, you are out of the NFL. So already, Derrick Henry's kind of a unicorn in that we don't see guys doing this at 31, 30. Like, go back to what? Like, Curtis Martin and Sean Alexander, the last guys to be like 30, 31 years old and win the rushing title. Like, it's a long time.
6: You're still shaking Curtis Martin's hand.
1: I still am. 31 years old, rushing champion. But to think that Derrick Henry can break Emmitt Smith's record. Okay, timeout. It's not going to happen because it sounds great. He's been healthy. He's been productive. He's 32. We've seen it. But you can't just hit fast forward on the DVR and get to the end and go, there it is. He's broken Emmitt Smith's record. He's got to be healthy and average 1,300 yards a year for the next 4 years. Now, can he do that for a year or two? Yeah. But eventually, time's going to catch up with you. You're gonna lose that burst. You're gonna lose a little bit of that power. It just doesn't happen. He would think about him being the all-time rushing champion, doing it 36 years old. That's insane, right? I mean, that's 10 times more difficult than Tom Brady being a quarterback at 45. Right? That's how hard it is to be a running back, to go through this kind of pounding. Because when the running back, it happens all at once. Mm-hmm. It doesn't happen over a few years. Look at his slow slide. Here's 1,600 yards. 1,400, 1,200, 1,000, 900, 820, 790. No, it's 1,300 to 400, right? That's how it goes. Think about this for the next 4 years. Again, because I like to do this. Someone's going to start college next year. And for the next 4 years, watch Derrick Henry run for 1,300 yards each of the next 4 years. Stay healthy and productive into year 33, 34, 35, and 36.
2: And when they're beginning that fifth year of college, they'll be able to say, I remember.
1: Five and five, sure. Yeah. It may take 5 years. Again, he's going to need to have that. It sounds great now, but you can't just hit fast forward. Well, he's been healthy. He's been so good. Yeah, he's been incredible. He's been amazing. 4 more years. We thought when Tom Brady won the Super Bowl with the Bucks, well, boy, he can play another 5 years. Look how good he is. He made it 1 more year. Okay? 1 more year. That's what he did. one more year, right? Aaron Rodgers, two MVPs. He can play longer than Brady. Seven more years. No, he's going to go four, and that's going to be it.
2: Well, if it didn't have that unfortunate incident with the flag.
1: Well, I thought you were going to say the unfortunate incident of being a Jet. There is that.
2: I didn't go for the low-hanging fruit. I just went for the...
1: If he wasn't a Jet, things might have been a lot better.
2: Well, it might have been.
1: But just that, that's how fast it happens.
2: But here's Derrick Henry, right? If we do this and we play it out, and he plays all 4 years, and we're going to give him a full 68 games, all right? He's got to average 76 yards a game. Now, I know, hey, week one, that was great, 144. He's got to average, to get it within three seasons... You're looking at averaging 115 to 120 yards a game. That's insanity.
1: It's a lot.
2: To think that it's going to be that. And look, you know me, I love 3 yards in a cloud of dust. The fact that we've returned to the ground game in 2026, watching Kenneth Walker III the other night. Like, I love this as much as anybody possibly could, but I'm also a realist. Well, cliff comes fast.
1: And you're also, think about this now. This is the Ravens being so good where the offense is going to continue to hum the next 4 years. This could be Lamar Jackson's last year in Baltimore,
2: That's true.
1: Like this could be it. If Lamar Jackson leaves Baltimore, good luck, right? Suddenly it's not going to be, well, now we can keep giving the ball to Derrick Henry 20, 25 times a game. You can't do it. You need the offense to be productive. You need Lamar Jackson to be that threat because I don't think there's any coincidence that, hey, Derrick Henry has found the fountain of youth alongside Lamar Jackson. There's lots of guys alongside Lamar Jackson. Running back, boy, the holes are there for me because, you know what, they can't stack. If they stack, man, one of the best quarterbacks in the history of the game is going to make me look really, really stupid. So you all also, it's not just you, it's your team. Your offense still has to be great for the next 4 years. Not the next year, not the next

0: me. I fell forward for 3.2 yards a carry, and I liked it. And you know what? I'm the old, hey, until they tell you they no longer want your services, all 32 teams, if you find someone that's still willing to cut you a check, you delay retirement. You take those extra carries. I don't care if you are in camp like Jerry Rice with the Broncos and Seahawks. Damn it, you keep going. Derrick Henry, for his career since 2018, when he became the full-time guy, 215 carries that year, 1,059 yards, averaging 4.9. He's only had the 1 year with injury. He's got, what, four seasons with at least 1,500 rushing yards. And he's off to a great start again with the 144. But it's just being realistic about it, right? As much as you cheer for it. And if he can stay healthy and do this over the next 3-4 years and that offense continues to hum, we'll do documentaries on him. Just like 72 Hours in Queens.
1: You really want me to key your car. You really want me to key your car tonight. You really do. You really want me to write Geno Smith on the side of your car. You really want me to, you want me to carve a number 7 in the side of your car, on each side of your car, so it looks like wings when you open your car door.
0: So it looks like I'm going into a roller derby.
1: Could open both doors and set the number 7 on there. 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
2: Oh, yeah, my pleasure. Yeah, my pleasure. I'm here to help your show have a little bit more flow, you know?
1: Yeah,
2: you know
1: what
2: I'm saying? I don't want you to want something and we can't provide it if I have it.
3: Oh, so no, that was by design.
2: It was all on purpose, so I ruined something, is what you're telling me here. I ruined something. Mobby.
1: It's all right. Pete Alonso has ruined me the last three days.
2: No, Alonso did nothing wrong, you cuckoo bird.
1: No, he's ruined me. He came to New York and said, this is my city.
2: Yes. Yeah. Uh-huh. And but what? And then
1: he plays for Baltimore.
2: Well, y'all should have kept him.
1: It's embarrassing.
2: No, it's not embarrassing.
1: Yes, it is embarrassing.
2: You're playing for nothing.
1: It's
2: there are no stakes in this game. Who cares? Let your fans miss him.
1: When Kawhi Leonard comes back,
2: who cares?
1: To the Clippers.
2: Yes.
1: And he hits a game-winning shot
2: to
1: beat the Clippers, you're standing up and you're cheering.
3: It's
1: going
3: to bounce on the rim like
1: Kawhi.
3: 7 times.
2: So when Kawhi Leonard comes back, how are we going to react when he hits a game winner? Maybe we're just going to cheer and be like, give us our money back. I don't know. Pete Alonso didn't circumvent the salary cap.
1: Doesn't matter.
2: You're comparing two different things.
1: He's not on the team anymore.
2: He's not on the team, but he's a legend with Mets fans.
1: But you're playing games now. You understand?
2: Yes.
1: The fan base has turned against the team, and that's embarrassing.
2: In this series, that's it. But it doesn't matter. But it doesn't matter. You're playing for nothing.
1: Anytime the fan base turns against the team, it's a bad thing.
2: They didn't turn against the team. They just wanted to give love to the guy that they miss.
1: That's like saying in the movies, they're only turning into zombies for a couple of days, then they'll turn back. No, turning into zombies is bad no matter
3: what.
1: How
3: about the Mets not suck so much and it wouldn't have happened?
1: Well, you know,
2: that part. Now
3: the 69 wins is kind of a big deal here.
1: There's only so much. There's only so much. All right, so now that we've covered Pete Alonso, Marcy.
2: So Pete Alonso, what did he do today?
1: Nothing. He didn't play.
2: I think he hit a couple home runs. Uno, dos. Bringing his total to 302 on his career. And the Orioles crushed the Mets 7-1. But it's a good thing you're playing for nothing. There's no stakes. So it's fine. It's fine. Go Pete Alonso. Yeah. Pete Crow Armstrong, it's a night for the Petes. Pete Crow Armstrong with 2 home runs, 43 and 44 on the season. The Cubs defeated the Braves 8-4 there. Brewers did take down the Pirates 5-4, and the Reds took down the Dodgers 6-2. So the Brewers right now have a 3-game lead on the Dodgers for the number one seed in the National League. Also, Milwaukee does have the tiebreaker over LA in that situation. Rays held on 4-3 against the A's. Right now, it's the Mariners and the Angels who are tied at 2 apiece. It's the top of the third inning in Anaheim. Padres over the Rockies 9-3, top of the seventh inning, San Diego. holding on to that final wildcard spot in the National League. Royals lead the Astros 5-1 after 8 innings in Houston. Rangers are now on top of the Red Sox. They were tied, not anymore. It's 6-3, bottom of the 8th inning. And the Marlins have a 4-1 lead over the Diamondbacks in Arizona, bottom of the 3rd inning. Earlier today, the Twins walked it off against the Yankees 5-4. But more importantly, Aaron Judge left the game with lower leg tightness. He said after that he just took himself out because he didn't think it was worth the risk. When it comes to the NFL,

0: hold out quarterback Sam Darnold for their game against the Cardinals with a glute injury. But the good news is that they don't think he's going to land on injured reserve. Bengals quarterback Joe Burrow didn't practice today. He's dealing with back tightness, but expects to play Sunday. Vikings quarterback Kyler Murray, still in concussion protocol, was a limited participant in practice, though. Falcons head coach Kevin Stefanski did not name a starting quarterback for Week 2's home game against the Panthers, adding that he has not ruled anyone out yet. Tua Tagovailoa did not practice. Lastly here, guys, the NCAA's FBS Oversight Committee said today that it does not have the authority to overturn the result of Western Michigan's controversial loss to Michigan. They did say that the instant replay protocol was not followed by the Big Ten. Had they followed the right protocol, the outcome would have been different. Back to you guys.
1: Thank you very much, Marcy. Jess.
2: We're an oversight committee, but we have absolutely no ability to do anything.
1: We had no oversight in making this decision earlier. That's sorry about that. We need oversight to have the oversight committee.
2: Here's the official letter on our letterhead. Congratulations.
1: Coming up next, a Titanic TNF matchup tomorrow night between the Bills and the Lions. Who's walking away with the win? Is the Bills open high, Mark? That and other big, bold predictions next. 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
1: 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The Bills open Highmark Stadium, all those great sight lines, all those great
2: absolutely.
1: Seats where people are going to be able to see the game and the field. It's going to be fantastic.
2: They got a really cool beer horn that they created, so that looks good.
1: They welcome the Lions in what the over-under, I think at this point, could be up to 70 by the game tomorrow. I think it's at 55 now, or 54.5.
2: It was 54.5 last time I looked, yep.
1: Look, this game tomorrow night, I'd love to be able to say, you know, I can really see the under hitting. I cannot see the under hitting in this game.
2: No.
1: Both teams have problems defensively. But the Bills' statement week 1 was so unbelievably impressive. It was a new offense, new leadership, the honeymoon era. The honeymoon first year is always a good one when you have a lot of talent. Hey, we got a new way of doing things, new head coach. You see it in Baltimore. You saw it in with Buffalo. DJ Moore was pretty good. Dalton Kincaid maybe is healthy. Finally, you know, the year 17 breakthrough for Dalton Kincaid. But this offense was legit, and they did this to a Texans defense that's one of the top 3 defenses in the NFL coming off of last year. Now, you never know, like, hey, can you carry it over what you do defensively from last year to this year? The Seahawks can. Maybe the Broncos can't. But you would not expect the Bills to be able to do whatever they wanted when they're still trying to fit all their pieces together, fitting in a new number one wide receiver, new everything, new coaches everywhere. And they put up a statement against the Texans to win that game. And here are the Lions, who showed you nothing but, yeah, we got problems. We had to run Jahmyr Gibbs 30 times. Jahmyr Gibbs! We had to run him 30 times. We barely survived thanks to a fortuitous fumble call and because the Saints didn't convert a two-point conversion. We gave up tons of points in the second half. Tyler Shuck, as good as he is, you know I love Tyler Shuck, threw for 410 against us. The Lions have problems, and I know I'm going to take all kinds of flack from Pam's family. I know the texts are going to come in as soon as I say this. But, like, you don't solve these problems in 4 days.
2: No, you also, you're talking about a team that was already down several starters in the defensive secondary. You're down two offensive linemen now.
1: This is going to be, this is going to be Bills 38-28 tomorrow night. Lions will score. The Lions offense will look good. But by and large, the Lions seem to have more problems after 1 week, and the Bills don't. Yes, defensively gave up points to the Texans. Okay, I get it. And the Lions are going to score. But man, the Bills being at home, opening the stadium, showing you that against a really good defense, look at what we did against this defense that's banged up and really not as great as it's been. That's been on a 3-year decline. Yeah, I'll take the Bills all day. And you know, I believe because picking against the Lions, it's picking against the family, right? Like, it's like I'm going to root for Pete Alonso against the Mets. No. I'm not going to do that, right? But this is, you know, this is what I go against the family. Bills 38-28, and I may be shorting the Bills a few points.
2: I saw the knapsack in your car. You're ready for what this brings you.
0: Beer horn that they have.
2: That is a good looking beer horn. I like that because it also has a cover to it. So I mean, like that's good, man.
1: I got your go bag ready.
2: Knowing you're gonna have this take. I think the Bills blow them out. Like, I don't even think it's close. I think this becomes a, you know, 34-17, 38-17. Gotta get, if I go 38-17, we get to just this side of the over. So why don't we do that in this era of good feelings after what we saw in week one? But behind the bad offensive line too, like this, the timing is gonna be off. Bills will be attacking. Leonard will have them at it.
1: I can see this being a game where it takes the Lions a little bit to get going, but once they get going, they're in the end zone all the time. But when you're down 14 or 17, by the time you get going, you're chasing all the way through, and the Bills' offense is going to be able to do what it wants to. You know, a Sunday game, different story, but 4 days, there's only so much. You're not getting healthier in 4 days.
2: But also, look at what the Bills did in week one. It's kind of like the Bears. Look at all they did. There was no Loveland. Here, you didn't have a lot from James Cook. He'll be more active in this one and be able to make some hay as a runner and receiver. But again, I'm concerned with that offensive line, man. Mm-hmm.
0: But what happens if seats are blocking Josh Allen's view?
1: You're going to see. I can't wait. I hope tomorrow there's some sort of inside the stadium feature during the game going, hey, we're here with Mary Lincoln. Why did I say Mary Lincoln?
2: Wow.
1: Mary Todd Lincoln.
2: Oh, Mary.
1: We're here with Mary Lincoln. Hey, Mary, how do you feel? I haven't seen 1 second of the game. I haven't seen 1 second. I can't see past this thing.
2: Did they already put in little monitors with a TV for you just so you have that?
1: Someone tell me what's happening. Someone tell me.
2: I'll cheer too.
1: Who the blank is Louise? There you go. That's for everybody who's seen O'Mary.
2: Nicely done.
1: Jason and Mike, Fox Sports Radio, coming up next. The biggest college football controversy of the season has finally been put to bed. And no, it's not Arch Manning. That's next. Jason and Mike, Fox.
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34: The NCAA's FBS Oversight Committee said on Wednesday that it does not have the authority to overturn the result of Western Michigan's controversial loss to Michigan on September 5th. However, the committee did say that instant replay protocols were not followed by the Big Ten, and if they had been followed, the outcome of the game would have been different. In Major League Baseball, Pete Crow Armstrong homered twice today, bringing his total on the year to 44 as the Cubs outscored the Braves 8-4. The Orioles took down the Mets 7-1, where Pete Alonso homered twice. Rangers topped the Red Sox 7-3. Reds defeated the Dodgers 6-2, and the Brewers held on 5-4 against the Pirates. So Milwaukee has a three-game lead on LA for the number one seed in the National League. Right now, the Mariners and the Angels are tied at 2, bottom of the fourth inning. Marlins lead the Diamondbacks 4-1, bottom of the fourth as well. And the bottom of the eighth inning in Colorado, where the Padres lead the Rockies 9-3. I'm Amancio Olaños.
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1: This is Ahead of the Curve with Jason Smith and Mike Harmon. 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
7: 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Mike and I love putting this content out for you every single night. So we got Jason Cole stopping by in a few minutes. All the big NFL news as we get into Thursday night football, the Bills and the Lions and all kinds of fun stuff happening. But in a story I'd like to title, 2 weeks Too Late. You know, I always used to like it when the NFL would call the coaches if a officiating mistake was made during a game. This is before instant replay was so in vogue, and they would call the coaches to say, hey, just to let you know, we did our own two-minute review, right, Lucy, in the NBA now. And, yeah, the wrong call was made. I know that call screwed you, and you went from winning the game 24-21, and instead they threw a touchdown to beat you 28-24. But we want you to know that we're sorry. And I remember there was a run where it happened to Bill Cowher when he was the head coach of the Steelers. Like 3 weeks in a row, they called him to say, hey, sorry, man, but we screwed that up.
3: We got that wrong, yeah.
7: That's what happened today in college football. Because, look, at the end of the college football season, we're going to be lucky. Week one, we had a game we're never going to stop talking about. We're going to have another game Saturday we're not going to stop talking about with LSU and Ole Miss. But the FBS Oversight Committee.
3: Ooh, that sounds
7: now you make
3: impressive.
7: It sound like we're on Capitol Hill and there's investigations.
3: That?
7: No. It's, the FBS Oversight Committee is everything to do with college football, right? That's all it is. It's college football. It's not about they didn't send the house home. Nothing. This is FBS Oversight Committee, right? It sounds great. This is college football exclusive. Okay.
3: No word.
7: Just so we know.
3: No word makes the hair stand up on my arms like the word committee.
7: The oversight committee.
3: But
7: the
3: I mean, just committee. Going back to, you know, past jobs, like, yeah. All right, we're going to form a committee to do this. Like, oh, no.
7: Yeah. It's like, what is the oversight committee? The oversight committee, to explain it, the oversight committee is if you've ever watched a police show or movie and internal affairs gets involved and all the cops hate internal affairs because it's cops busting other cops who are trying to do a good job. Or in the movies, maybe they're taking a little bit of money from a guy they're not supposed to. Maybe they're taking some stuff out of evidence they weren't supposed to. But these are busting cops, right?
3: But on balance, are they doing good for the community?
7: Yeah.
3: And for the city.
7: The good the cops do outweigh the bad. So if they're dipping their hands in a honeypot for just a little bit of stuff, it's okay, right? So in the movies, whenever internal affairs, everybody hates it. Yeah, you know, hey, we got to make sure you guys are doing it right. Right. It's when you hear the word ombudsman. OK, that's too many. But it's the same thing. So the FBS,
3: they used to have those.
7: The FBS. Yeah. Until they realized there's really no standards in journalism anymore.
3: It doesn't matter.
7: You know what I mean? ESPN had the ombudsman.
3: Oh, yeah.
7: And for a long time, they had a different person doing it. And you know, always go over, hey, here's some things that ESPN did, questions what they did this week. And that's how they would get all their controversial stuff address where, hey, the ombudsman did it on ESPN.com.
3: Should have had a TV show.
7: Yeah. The ombudsman.
3: The ombudsman.
7: No, it sounds like a horror movie.
3: Yeah.
7: The ombudsman in a world where 7 teenagers want to gamble on Kalshi and they go to the woods and there's no Wi-Fi.
5: And Jason Strahan's there?
7: They run into the ombudsman.
5: Jason Statham?
7: Did you said Jason Strathan?
5: Yes.
7: Like it was a combination of Michael Strahan and Jason Statham.
5: Yes.
3: Or David Strathan.
7: You jumped in and you conflated two people.
5: Oi! I'm here to save you.
7: I like that new commercial that he's in.
5: What?
7: For Jason Statham.
3: Oh, it's pretty good. Yeah.
7: He comes and he says, all right, nobody, don't say anything.
0: No, just listen to me. And it's all about like investments and something you can do on your phone. And she's, oh yeah, I can know how to do this. I know how to do this. I was doing commercials.
4: And then a Meg spits them out.
0: Yeah. Cause remember, no matter what the air pressure is, like 20,000 feet underwater, as long as you drown yourself, you can swim. Oh, I don't know how that made it.
4: Tom Cruise did that in one of Mission Impossible.
3: Yeah, you can't stop him.
0: No,
3: that's what he was explaining to Taylor Swift the other day.
4: Wasn't that the last Mission Impossible?
0: No. Tom Cruise.
4: 30 minutes underwater. Yeah.
0: That was
3: he had gills.
0: That was three Mission Impossibles ago, and it seemed like 30 minutes. It was more like 13 minutes underwater. No, Jason Statham in the Meg 2. How are we going to explain? How is Jason Statham going to swim from a sub to a ship that's 20,000 feet underwater when the pressure is going to kill him? They just go, well, it's not about the pressure. He just his body has to fill with water because that's what kills you. Oh, okay. So somehow, if you fill your lungs and fill your body with water, you can swim 20,000 feet under the water.
3: So when he's done with that Discover ad, he'll start telling us about hydration.
0: When I saw that, I said, are there any experts on this film? Did they talk to anybody to say, hey, you know what?
5: They did.
0: There's stuff that's out there, and there's stuff that's really out there. Man, you can't do that. No one's going to buy. I remember people, when we saw that, because we went to see that in the theater, because it was such a fun, the first one was so much fun, and people, we were all laughing. When they said they were going to do it, I said, oh, that's embarrassing because average people are laughing knowing you can't do this. Man.
5: Jason, you know who they consolidated?
0: What?
5: The Rams people.
0: Oh, wow.
5: The one about flying the day of.
0: Wow. Okay. Okay. The same people. Yeah. Fly the day of. And if something happens and you need to swim to the stadium, just go 20,000 feet underwater. Nothing's going to happen to you. You'll be fine. Just fill your whole body with water. Basically drown yourself and you can swim. Ah, that's good. It works.
3: You'd be fighting sharks as big as Statham did if you're doing that. On that trip to Australia.
0: But the NCAA's FBS Oversight Committee said on Wednesday that it doesn't have the authority to overturn the result of Western Michigan's loss to Michigan on September 5th. The Hail Mary at the end of the game, mm-hmm. where a second was put back on the clock. The next play, Michigan throws the Hail Mary for a touchdown, and that's become the story in college football up until this point. So they said they don't have the oversight today. They don't have the oversight. They don't have the authority to overturn the result.
3: So I ask a question straight out of Office Space.
0: Yes, Mike Harmon.
3: What would you say you do here?
0: Well, I think if they had asked the Oversight Committee maybe right after the game or sometimes a little more timelier than 2 weeks later, they might have said something.
3: Well, it takes time to get a committee together.
0: Or maybe they did and they said, we're just going to drag our feet on this. And maybe that's what it was. It's like it is in the movies where they go, hey, listen, we're going to kick this to you. You drag your feet on it for a week and a half. Come out with your statement. It'll kind of be an apology to Western Michigan. That's the Bill Cowher thing. It'll kind of be an apology and we'll move on, right? So
4: is this according to the real clock or the secret clock?
0: This is no. Apparently, there should not have been a secret clock because what the Oversight Committee says is that replay protocols were not followed by the Big Ten, and that had protocols been followed, the outcome of the game would have been different. When you are dealing with the end of a game, the official game clock in the stadium is what you go by. So when that hit zero, that was the end of the game. The fact that they then went back, went to the officials, went to the replay officials, put a second back on the clock, that's what was wrong. That when the protocol was, hey, at the end of the game, it's the clock in the stadium, that's what we go by. So, that's what it is. So, this is what the Oversight Committee said was not followed, but they can't overturn the win. Michigan's not giving it back. Western Michigan's like, come on, man, this is gonna live on campus forever, man. We're gonna have statues built for this game forever with a clock that's at 1 second.
3: But you know what? This could be a great opportunity for Daktronics. Hear me out.
0: Okay.
3: See what I'm doing? I'm grabbing all our stories together. That's the company, part of the Kawhi Leonard story. Because all the scoreboards are now going to be retrofitted because you're going to need that 0.8 of a second.
0: Mm.
3: You're going to need that 10th, maybe a 100th.
0: Yep.
3: And maybe that's going to reconfigure everything to where we're going to need to buy new scoreboards across sports.
0: This is one of the reasons why I say ahead of the curve, because we told you that after this happened, you heard a lot of different takes on it. It was wrong. It was right. There was a second left. You got to defend the Hail Mary, all these things. What we told you after the Hail Mary, after the game happened, is still true now 2 weeks later. And this is the case, is that sometimes football, basketball, baseball, whatever it is, there are no lengths that it seems the officials won't go to try to overturn a call on the field.
6: You will see sometimes we're going, what are they looking at? It's pretty cut and dry. His foot was in bounds. He had control of the football. What are they watching? But sometimes, some calls, they go all the way to the wall to see if we can overturn this. Was there technically possession? Can I see space between his foot and the line? Was he pushed here? Did this happen? Sometimes replay goes as far as they can. We're going to exhaust every avenue to see if we can overturn something or change a call. And other times they don't. It's just, nope, incomplete, or nope, here it is. And here's a case of Michigan getting home cooking, clock operating in the big house where a second's put back on the clock, right? They went to all different lengths. How many lengths they go to try to make sure there was a little bit of a tick of a second back on that clock. You saw the replay where the defender jumped from out of bounds, but he's out of bounds. He's touching the ball like right as the clock is hitting zero. No. There's still time left. In no world does that put a second back on the clock. No, but we're going to find a way to put a second back on the clock because maybe Michigan can throw a Hail Mary. Maybe if they win this game, they figure things out. Maybe it's another Big Ten team in the playoff, whatever it is. But we said it at the time. This is what happens. Sometimes they go to the wall to overturn something on instant replay because it's going to benefit a team. And Michigan had a favor done. Again, boy, I'm not popular in my wife's family right now. I picked against the Lions.
3: Yeah,
6: and all this.
3: Yeah. You're banned.
6: Sometimes they go to those lengths to overturn or make sure we're going to give you as much chance as you can to win a game, right? This is that case. And we said it at the time. They wanted to give Michigan every chance to try to win this, and they did. Other times, they wouldn't do it, right? If it was Western Michigan and they throw the helmet, game's over. Game's over, right? Game's over, they're not doing it. But you know that, hey, if Michigan wins this game, yes, Western Michigan upsetting Michigan would be a really big story, but boy, that's bad for the Big Ten. That's a bad start for the Big Ten. Michigan was supposed to be better. They solved their head coach situation. Maybe Bryce Underwood's good. Maybe they're back to being the top. Michigan's one of the most popular teams in the country. They had a favor done for them, right? In their stadium, they had a favor done for them because when you do that, this is why we're going to look to make sure that we got exhausting every drop out of this before we make a final ruling. Nope, I can technically say there was maybe less than half a second left. Let's give them another play.
3: Yeah, I still chuckle about it, right? And we watch all these games in studio. We're Monday, Thursday night football. Tomorrow we got some Syracuse football in addition to the NFL game. We got all of that. And we watch it, and many a time I was like, wow, that replay was fast, right? They must have seen what they needed on that camera angle. Or sometimes there's situations like this, right, where we got the big, long explanation of, well, 85 minutes before the game, these things are all synchronized and whatever. It's like, okay, so what happened to where that second and the super secret clock still existed? Like, there's just things that still defy logic. This is my favorite part of their statement, though. They confirm they don't have the authority to overturn the contest. Great. Playing rules governing the result of the contest are clear, and this is where we get to the rules 113B and 529. 529 is not just for saving for your kids for college anymore. 113B, when the referee declares that the game has ended, the score is final. Rule 529, no rule decision may be changed after the ball is next legally snapped, legally free kicked, or the second or fourth periods have ended. Mm-hmm. It took 2 weeks to get to this.
6: Yeah. I mean, they had a favor done for
3: them.
6: But
3: it is the NCAA. Yeah. That's the biggest joke of it all, yep, is that in an age where we've laughed how they have no power,
6: mm-hmm,
3: once again, now you've got the oversight committee of the NCAA saying, we have no power.
6: We have no oversight. We have actually undersight. We have actually no sight. We can't see anything.
3: Just always remember two things. Four is legitimately and realistically a four-letter word. And Roddy Piper said it best. I think it stinks.
6: Exit out by the Fresca exit, Swollen Dome. Jason Smith, Mike Harmon live from the Fox Sports Radio studios. The wait is over. 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The crown is yours. Well, coming up next, NFL insider Jason Cole stops by. All the latest goings on in the NFL. We got quarterback stuff. We got teams threatening to go 0-2 that we thought could go to the Super Bowl. That's next right here. Jason and Mike, Fox Sports Radio.

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2: Guilty.
3: Put it on the poll. Is this what you dream about?
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0: joining us now on the hotline to break down all the big news in the NFL. Longtime NFL insider, 33rd team, friend of the show. He is on Twitter at JasonCole62. Finishing up an incredible run as a Pro Football Hall of Fame voter. J. Cole, what's happening, man? How you doing?
1: Life is beautiful. That's what I can tell you. And we are 1 week in, and my prediction of Myles Garrett not being able to hold up this season is holding up.
2: It did.
1: Yes.
3: He had as many things in the box score as we did, J. Cole.
2: Yeah, he's 0-0-0-0.
1: He did not show up, yes, and then is not going to show up for a few weeks. I hate that he is injured. That is a great player. You want to see him out on the field. But I still have this concern. He's not ready for actually playing for a good team and having expectations.
2: Yeah,
1: so
2: I mean,
1: see how this one goes.
2: I don't know that the Jets could use him now. I mean, look, they're a winning organization now.
1: Okay, let's move on to some more pressing matters.
2: I think this is the first time we've spoken that the Jets have had a winning record. And you've been on the show for how many years now?
1: This is my 72nd year.
2: Yeah, that sounds about right. The Jets have been above 500 and we've spoken. I don't know.
1: We have been on the show longer than the Jets have been an organization. And the Jets, you know, are finally above 500. It's impressive first week for the Jets. Just really overwhelming stuff in that opener. So, yeah.
2: I hope we can. I wish we could play against Robert Saleh every week. I think things might go well.
1: So that would generally help. I would have thought Saleh would have brought a little bit more than that. You know,
2: he brought everything I watched him bring with the Jets. Hey, we have fourth downs and we're down by two scores and we're on the Jets side of midfield. Let's punt. Right? I've seen that. I've seen that act before. Yeah, I have seen that.
1: Robert Saleh has a very strong Dave Wannstedt vibe to him.
2: Okay. Boy, Dave Wannstedt just gets sideswiped every week. Like, you find a way to bring in Wannstedt.
1: Anytime you can sideswipe Dave Wannstedt. I mean, really, yeah. I mean, I don't want to go any further than this, but he deserves everything he gets because that man milked 10 years out of the NFL as a head coach. He had no business ever being a head coach, not for one single solitary moment. And he got 10 years, which tells you just how mediocre it is to be a head coach. You know, you can be a completely mediocre guy and become a head coach in the NFL if you look the part and happen to know the right people. That's it.
3: Well, let me ask about a guy who's getting a lot of praise for his head coaching job in week one. Good, better, best.
1: Could it be?
3: Bears.
1: The Bears.
3: 59 points. Tickets as low as 360 for this one, J. Cole. Let's go.
1: Well, that's a great defense there in Carolina. Isn't that what Caleb Williams said?
3: He did. Wow, he did say that.
1: Talking about sideswiping somebody.
3: No. You guys really called a good game here.
2: Look, Keekley's really good. They got some good players on that team, man. It's pretty good.
1: And look, Johnson's great. You know, and he's got a perfect quarterback in Caleb Williams. But let's see him play against a team that has some real players. And, you know, and again, it's not some Eberflus, you know, look-alike, something like that. Canales doesn't really look like Eberflus, but the sum total is kind of the same, isn't it? Isn't that what you're really looking at?
2: All these former Bears coaches now are just getting sideswiped by Cole. Like, he's saying, oh, there's no reason I'd buy.
1: Well, yeah,
2: but Wannstedt, Eberflus.
1: Because now it can all come out. You know, instead of having to defend that past, everything that's happened since Ditka, you can unleash it and just say, we're finally good again. We finally have a coach who knows what he's doing. And all the other ones can get trashed along the way.
2: All right.
1: We can just expunge. It's like an exorcism is going on for Harmon right now. He can, all those demons are gone. Everything that's happened since 85, it can be gone. It can be tossed aside and, you know, I don't want to say burn in effigy, but we don't want to do that. So anyways, yeah, but you can get it out of your mind.
2: So
1: let's have the exorcism right now.
2: All right, so here's a team that needs one right now. You and I were texting earlier this week, and we were saying, hey, some bad games, bad. And you said, wow, but Jerry Jones and the Cowboys may have the most problems of anybody after what happened against the Giants on Sunday night.
1: That's putrid. I thought the worst effort of the week was Drake May. You know, we mentioned Myles Garrett, and that was a really horrible start to the season for him, for a guy with expectation. And Drake May was really bad, given that you just played that team and you'd spent all these months saying what you'd done wrong. But wow, you're the Cowboys, and you have aspirations. You have two great receivers. You have a quarterback you believe in, and you paid a lot of money to. You talk that you've improved your defense. You do this. And then you go up against a coach who actually knows what he's doing. And you realize, oh, yeah, maybe we need to be good there too. Maybe we should have great coaching and not just have yes men, not have people who are, who are just along for the ride, but actually know how to call games and know how to do advanced stuff and get teams ready and play hard and play hard-nosed football and all those other things and see guys improve. Because let's just face it, the best quarterback on the field played for the Giants, right? The best wide receiver in the field played for the Giants on that night, at least for that game. The best running back on the field was with the Giants. And, not just from a, stat production standpoint, but when you actually watch them play football, it's like, yeah, that's the better guy. And that is that just should not have happened to the Cowboys with the experienced offensive players they have, the team that they should, you could have seen them lose that game. But not by just getting blown away and not having their offense basically perform at all. That's the incredibly miserable part of what the Cowboys did in that opener to play that poorly on offense and get that far behind in that game.
3: Now let me advance to the last game of the week. We saw Kansas City put a hurting on Denver. How soon does Sean Payton take back play calling responsibilities? And what do you see for that Kansas City offense? Are they going to need Kenneth Walker to run for 200 yards?
1: I'm betting the over on 170-yard gains for Kenneth Walker, right? every week.
2: Every week, 40 carries. They're going to run him 40 a game.
1: And he's going to end up with 3,000 yards or something.
3: He's going to catch Emmitt Smith by the end of the year.
1: To focus on Kansas City, I still don't trust them, right? Because I just don't think they have a weapon that... Who on the outside do you really think is going to hurt anybody? I don't see it. Now, Mahomes, once again, doing things to get by with a rookie left tackle and makeshift line, all these things. And I hate it when people say, oh, he's just become a dink and dunk guy. If you guys had that offensive line, you'd barely be able to dink and dunk. You'd be on your back most of the time. At least Mahomes is calling an effective game. But having Kenneth Walker, has at least given them some balance there that, okay, we can just give it to this guy and roll through. As for Denver, this is where I keep coming back to. I really worry about the next era of quarterback in this league, when especially if Mahomes doesn't really come back to what he was and Lamar Jackson's kind of on the downside. We got a lot of teams that have quarterbacks that look and sound alike. What's the difference between Drake May and Bo Nix and... and Herbert and Jalen Hurts and Jordan Love and Trevor Lawrence. They're all kind of iterations of the same human, and they're all super mediocre. It just feels like really bad quarterback play is descending upon the league after we had 25 years, maybe 30 years of pure greatness. You know, from the basically from the beginning of the Brady era until, you know, the last, until 2 years ago, we had the greatest era of quarterbacking at all of all time. And now it just feels like this is all about to cave in. That's how I feel that Sean Payton is going to sit there and go, yeah, I'm taking the quarterback. I'm taking the play calling back now, immediately.
2: How can you say that when Geno Smith has the game that he has on Sunday? Come on, he's single-handedly going to save the NFL quarterbacking position.
3: By taking down Green Bay?
2: Yeah. Geno, Geno, Geno, Geno, Geno.
1: Oh, man. And we were just singing Geno is Gangrino only months ago, and now it's all flipped around on us, which tells me just how horrible this season is going to be.
3: J. Cole, he just had 3 days of Pete Alonso tearing out his soul.
2: Yeah, no, it's been bad, man.
3: So
2: it's
3: he's trying bad. To look for the light.
1: Yeah.
2: It's been bad.
1: Pete just like waved at the fans after hitting number 301. Did he just... He cranked that about a million miles and just kind of waved to everybody like,
2: and then he
1: remember
2: said,
1: me?
2: And then he said, you can all go home now, and they all left. Okay, I see them in a home run. I can leave. That's what I came here for. All good. All good.
1: Yeah. I'll just say this is interesting times for the Mets. But, you'll always have the Knicks. You will always have the Knicks.
2: That's what I've told myself the last couple of days. It's been, okay, understand, the Jets are 1-0 and the Knicks won it all. That's my center. That brings me back to reality when that happens.
1: Yeah, that Jets part is not going to last. I just got to say, that Jets part is not going to last. Sort of like me not lasting at the Hall of Fame. So,
2: you had an incredible run. I think, you know.
1: I did.
3: That's a good run.
1: 14 years of being a Hall of Fame voter. All came to an end last week.
3: Yeah. Was it our fault? Okay.
2: It wasn't our fault, right?
1: Jim Porter did cite, like, he started playing snippets of the show.
3: And what was this?
2: And this is where you got into 4 minutes of Cowboy Bees. I don't understand what this is.
1: And he goes, so for the 40th time, you embarrassed us about Drew Pearson. So
2: Jason, I got a phone call about the
1: Chuck Howley. And can you explain Roger Staubach taking him out of the Hall of Fame? What was that about?
2: Jason, can you tell me why I got a phone call from

0: Pearson's in the Hall of Fame. Is it Drew or Preston? I'm not sure. Okay, doesn't matter. You know what? I think it might.
1: It's that one that keeps showing up at my office all the time and shouting and stuff like that, isn't it?
0: He even says he wants Kate Pearson out of the Rock and Roll Hall of Fame. B-52 is not his band. Love Shaq Baby. Yeah. Don't like that either.
1: I'm speechless. Kate Pearson out of the Hall of Fame. Oh, that's...
0: He's getting everybody named Pearson out of all the Hall of Fame.
2: That wig's got to go out right now.
1: Oh, my God.
0: He's on Twitter at JasonCole62. That's at JasonCole62, 33rd team. J. Cole, as always, buddy. We appreciate everything, man. Great stuff. We'll talk to you next week.
1: Later, guys.
2: See you, buddy. Thanks.
0: Tell you, wasn't a big fan of Rock Lobster. Kind of a weird song. Then they had the song Cake. But really, when they hit it big with the Love Shack, it's a place, little old place, where we can get together. Tried to find a Love Shack many times, and I couldn't do it. I had a car was as big as a whale, and it was about to set sail, and was driving around, couldn't find it. The Schneider guy said, hey, this is where the Love Shack
2: couldn't
0: is.
2: Couldn't fit it in there.
0: I said, okay, all right. They said, go ahead and roam if you want to. So I roamed, but my phone doesn't get the roaming charges, and I still never found the Love Shack. So, that's what happened. Questions.
2: Now there's the movie we need to produce.
0: Let's find out what's trending right now in the wide world of sports from Monsi Bolaños. Monsi, do you know who the B-52s are?
3: No, not just by B-52. No.
0: B-192?
3: No.
0: B-51s?
3: B-51.
0: B-52.
2: Shiny, Biff. Happy people.
3: Biff. No.
0: B-52.
3: No. Is this a band?
0: You never heard Love Shack?
3: Yeah.
0: That's B-52s.
3: Oh, okay. Well.
0: Love Shack, baby.
3: Yeah. No. Yeah. Definitely. I just didn't know that was the name of the band.
0: I got me a Chrysler. It seats about 20. So come on and let me know what's trending and money.
3: B-52s. How many people are in this band?
0: Let's see. It was Fred Schneider. Was Kate Pearson.
2: Cindy.
0: Right? Yeah. Tin Roof. Rustin.
2: Ow! And then the drummer.
0: Yeah. Yeah. Four people in the band. We knew three of them.
3: Yeah. Why? Yeah. What do you mean?
0: You don't always know the drummer. I mean, you don't always know the drummer.
2: There was a guitar. Like, there's another band, but, like, you know the three principals.
0: You don't always know the drummer.
3: That's gotcha. Okay. Yeah. All right. I hear
0: just
3: you.
0: Just like, you don't know many Baltimore Orioles, but you know Pete Alonso.
3: I do know Pete Alonso.
0: Playing tonight against the Mets.
3: And you know who really knows him? Met fans.
0: Yeah.
3: Like, Met fans really do know him. And they love him, except for you. He did hit two home runs today, so 302 on his career. Orioles beat the Mets, if anyone cares, 7-1. Okay, let's talk about the other Pete. Pete Crow Armstrong hit two home runs today, bringing his total on the year to 44. Cubs outscored the Braves 8-4. Philly shut out the Nationals 3-0. Rangers topped the Red Sox 7-3. Padres rolled past the Rockies in Colorado 9-3. And the Royals had a 5-2 win over the Astros in Houston. Right now, the Padres have the last wild card spot in the National League. Diamondbacks trying to bump them out of it, but they're losing right now to the Marlins 4-2. It's the top of the sixth inning in Arizona. Mariners not out of the playoffs just yet, but they've got a tough road if they do get in. They are up on the Angels 5-2, top of the sixth inning. Reds beat the Dodgers 6-2. And Ellie De La Cruz, like, he loves playing the Dodgers. Homered again. Mm-hmm. Brewers, right? Every time. Brewers held on 5-4 against the Pirates. So Milwaukee right now has a 3-game lead on LA for the number one seed in the National League. They also have the tiebreaker over LA.
0: Yeah, whatever. Monty, it's okay, because in a couple of years, Ellie De La Cruz will be playing for the Dodgers.
2: He will be a Dodger.
3: Yes, we know.
2: It will be fine. Yeah.
3: We're fully aware of that.
0: All right, good.
3: But, you know, don't lose it. Don't lose that instinct to want to, you know, hit like that every time you play the Dodgers. Keep it. Rays held on 4-3 against the A's earlier today. In baseball, the Guardians beat the White Sox 6-3. So Cleveland, I know, has a half-game lead on Chicago for the AL Central. The Yankees lost to the Twins in 13 innings, 5-4. Aaron Judge also left in the sixth inning with lower leg tightness. But after the game, he said that he just didn't think it was worth the risk to keep playing. But it happened while he was fielding, not while he was batting. When it comes to the NFL, the Seahawks did rule out quarterback Sam Darnold for Sunday's game against the Cardinals with a glute injury, but Seattle doesn't think he's going to land on injured reserve. Vikings running back Jordan Mason, he is on injured reserve. He had surgery to repair a fracture in his thumb. A couple of players that did not practice

0: practice today. Falcons quarterback Tua Tagovailoa did not practice today. Eagles defensive tackle Jalen Carter and cornerback Cooper DeJean did not practice today. Raiders tight end Brock Bowers did not practice today. Bengals quarterback Joe Burrow didn't practice today. Apparently, he's dealing with back tightness, but he does expect to play Sunday. Vikings quarterback Kyler Murray, he's still in concussion protocol and was a limited participant in practice today. And out of college football, guys, the NCAA's FBS Oversight Committee said today, Wednesday, that it doesn't have authority to overturn the result of Western Michigan's controversial loss to Michigan. They did say, though, that the replay protocols were not followed by the Big Ten properly. Had they been followed properly, the outcome of the game would have been different. Does this help at all?
1: No.
2: It's nice to be told, hey, we're sorry.
0: We're sorry.
3: You get to put it in a nice frame and hang it in the hallway.
1: Well, it's getting closure after the breakup. Like, we broke up, we get closure, and moving on.
3: It's not gonna help me. In the end, it's still going to go down as an L. And then if you lose two or three more games, guess what? Yeah. Your ass may be out on the street. Yeah. You don't get a moral victory here.
0: right. It's true.
1: All right, thank you,
3: Marcy. We played them hard.
0: Bye.
1: Coming up next, what NFL quarterback has admitted today, I have a really big problem following his big week one win? That's next. Jason and Mike, Fox.
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1: How much do you think Fred Schneider and his cadence influenced Coach Beard?
2: A little bit, maybe.
1: Yeah, baby.
2: Yeah, sure. Love Shaq, baby.
3: There's a quarterback who has a problem. A self-admitted problem.
1: Ooh.
3: After a big week one, 3-touchdown week one.
1: They say it is the first step, is admitting you do have a problem.
3: Kind of a shocker. And it's Raiders quarterback Kirk Cousins.
1: Ooh.
3: What? Now, likely he's done enough to stave off Fernando Mendoza at least
1: sure.
3: for a couple more weeks
1: yeah,
3: after
1: yeah.
3: beating the Dolphins, who are again, but they're trying to lose. But okay.
1: Hey, find your wins.
3: Three touchdowns is big.
1: Yeah.
3: But Kirk Cousins admitted after the game, I have a problem. Let's hear Kirk Cousins talk about what is ailing him after the game and basically after a lot of nights in Vegas.
4: I mean, In-N-Out's tough to beat. I have an In-N-Out problem, if you will. So, I'm not a very patient person, so waiting in the lines can be tough, so I tend to park and go in. In my mind, I tell myself that's faster. I don't know if it actually is or not, but I'm a park and walk in, and you know, I try to be strategic when I go as far as wait times. I haven't quite figured out that hack. Maybe it's early, you know, 10:30, 11 when they first open, but I got an In-N-Out problem, and it wasn't a big deal when I lived in the Central or Eastern time zone, but on the West Coast time zone when I signed with the Raiders, I knew this is going to be an issue, and that is a great cheat meal, and coming home from a win on a Sunday night, I don't know if I can think of a better spot than that.
5: Do you know about the secret menu?
4: I do. I was actually teaching my boys about it. I was teaching my boys about the Bible verses under the cups and the burger wrappers and different things. So there's a lot of fun things that make In-N-Out what it is. And it's hard for me to fully articulate why I like it so much. But, yeah, I'm a sucker for it.
3: And,
6: You like that?
3: They let me pay in Kohl's bucks. I haven't paid any money there. I just go with the Kohl's bucks I get in my email every day, and I go in and I pay with that.
1: Yeah, unfortunately for Kirk, no matter how much he extols the virtues of the franchise, they don't do franchisees, so he'll never own it unless he...
3: No.
1: He's made a lot of money in his NFL career.
3: Yeah,
1: not enough to buy them outright, either way.
7: But he could work there and make $200K a year.
1: He can. You can be a manager.
3: That's right. I mean, In-N-Out Burger is... I know that everybody is on one side or the other on it. They love In-N-Out Burger. It's the best burger in the world. It is. Or, In-N-Out Burger is so completely overrated. Those people are insane. So there's two sides of this.
1: I kind of want a burger now.
3: The In-N-Out Burger.
1: How do we make that happen?
3: I can't even tell you. Because he says, you know, because you don't know about it until you move to the West Coast. You go through Vegas. And if you want a story, we went to a wedding in Vegas like 5 years ago. And the marriage didn't last. So
1: this isn't the one you officiated.
3: No. We went to a wedding in Vegas about 5 or 6 years ago. And we met Pam's aunt and uncle who were coming in from Ohio. And they really wanted to go to In-N-Out Burger.
1: Okay.
3: Because he had come out to visit by himself on business. We took him to In-N-Out Burger. And he was like, oh, my God, it's the greatest burger. And I said, yes, In-N-Out is the best burger in the world. So when he came back out, hey, we heard there's an In-N-Out Burger in Vegas. And this is a time when there was just one. And it was far out of town. They missed the wedding. Because they didn't know how long it would take them to get out there, get the burger, eat it, come back. They missed the wedding. They walked in at the reception, and they thought they could just slide. These are two people in their 60s, right? They thought they could just slide in and go, hey, yeah, we're here. But they're like, where were you? We didn't see you. And they had to tell, we got stuck in In-N-Out Burger.
1: Was he wearing the little In-N-Out hat?
3: He still had mustard on his face. I missed it. I missed it. I'm sorry.
1: I got animal style sauce dripping down. No, it'll get you.
3: I get it, man.
1: Expanded rapidly and had a good. But it was probably a better meal than they got at the reception.
3: They didn't. Yeah, I don't know that they actually had the guts to go eat the food at the reception. Hey, thanks. Sorry, we're so late. We're gonna eat the food.
1: Well, I don't know. I wouldn't double down, man.
3: But
1: the burger was better. It's a nice steak.
3: Kirk Cousins, who was like, I shop at Target and Kohl's. Cheap meal. You know, that's why I love it. It's a cheap meal.
1: You know what? You know why the rich people stay rich? They don't spend their money.
3: I can't spend another couple of dollars on a burger, but no.
1: But it is value.
3: Yeah. I mean, if it was on my way home every night, it would be difficult, man.
1: How do we make some appear magically?
3: We have an intern tonight.
1: Do we have an intern?
3: There's someone that can run
8: In-N-Out
3: Burger.
8: Yeah,
3: you can
8: find
3: someone.
1: Alex, I can conjure someone.
3: Jason's buying more in this story and another big football one as well, man.
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4: The NCAA's FBS Oversight Committee said on Wednesday that it does not have the authority to overturn the result of Western Michigan's controversial loss to Michigan. The committee did say that the instant replay protocols were not followed by the Big Ten, and if they had been followed, the outcome of the game would have been different. In Major League Baseball, the Mariners lead the Angels in Anaheim 7-2 after six innings. It's the bottom of the seventh inning in Arizona, where the Marlins are up on the Diamondbacks 4-2. The Padres already rolled past the Rockies 9-3. Reds defeated the Dodgers 6-2, and the Brewers held on 5-4 against the Pirates. Milwaukee has a three-game lead on LA for the number one seed in the National League. The Cubs outscored the Braves 8-4, and Pete Crow Armstrong homered twice, bringing his total to 44 on the season. Philly shut out the Nationals 3-0. Rangers beat the Red Sox 7-3. Royals took down the Astros 5-2. Texas and Houston are tied for the division, but Houston owns the tiebreaker. I'm Monty Bolaños.
5: Crank it. It's Jason Smith.
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6: 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You'll find today's full show and a best-of version posted right after we get off the air. Well, just to finish this conversation, because we actually have an expert here, a few minutes ago, we brought you the curious story of Kirk Cousins, Raiders quarterback who admitted he's got a problem. He's got an In-N-Out burger problem. Now in Vegas, goes there after games, after practices, says, I got an In-N-Out problem.
14: Yep.
6: Goes there
14: I
6: all
14: got
6: the
14: a
6: time.
14: Fever.
6: Gets 3x3 burger all the time. That's his favorite. Hopefully he doesn't get the fries because the fries are... But,
14: How quickly do you consume it? Or do you get animal fries? Or do you get it where you get a burger chopped up over the top and now you got yourself a meal?
6: I said you got to cook the fries. You got to really cook the fries.
14: Well, you have to ask them to extra crispy, I need some extra time.
6: But here's the thing. Now, luckily, we bring this up for a reason here. It's like, yes, the number one, In-N-Out Burger is the best burger. Anybody that hasn't had it, trust me, if you've had it, you know. Alex Teicher.
15: Jason knows burgers.
6: Yes. Alex Teicher.
15: He doesn't know baseball. He knows burgers.
6: I hate baseball. I love burgers.
15: What do you love more?
6: Oh, right now I love
15: Pete
6: burgers.
15: Pete Alonso or a hamburger?
6: No.
14: Hamburglar or a hamburger?
6: I haven't loved Pete Alonso in over a year. Come on, man. The guy's gone. In fact, we're getting In-N-Out Burger tonight now because we're talking about this. Alex Teicher used to work at In-N-Out Burger.
16: Store 48, baby.
6: You were there for how long?
16: Almost 3 years.
6: How did you feel when someone wanted extra fries done extra crispy?
16: I smiled and said, whatever you want.
6: Really?
16: No, I hated it.
15: Oh, then he put a loogie in it.
6: Yeah. Oh, come on, man.
16: Did not do that.
15: Cancel my order.
6: Come on.
16: Did not do that.
6: No.
15: It was for a cop.
6: Don't do that. Tell him it's for a cop. Overall, your experience working In-N-Out.
16: 10 out of 10.
6: Really?
16: Immaculate.
6: Why?
14: It has always been reviewed very well.
16: Yeah. Okay. So they pay insanely well. Like, even out of the gate, you're making well over minimum wage. Okay. Every time you level up, which is like they call like a position raise, you get a raise with.
6: Do you get the sound effect like it's a Super Mario game?
16: I wish.
6: I leveled up.
16: They have like bi-monthly events when it comes to softball tournaments, basketball tournaments, flag football tournaments. They have a annual In-N-Out Festival where they rent out a horse tracking arena and you can bring like friends and family. Everything's paid for, free food, free entertainment. They will constantly have expansion choices where you can travel to different states to help new in and out start, pay you double on top of that, per diems, flight, hotel. Like, it is honestly, if you think of a fast food place you could build a life off of still in today's like economy, In-N-Out's number one. Mm. They're super flexible with your schooling. They're above and beyond with helping if any type of like, if you're starting foundations or et cetera, they're very into it. Still family owned. The daughter still runs the company from the original founders. Like, I cannot speak enough highly about it because they treated me like family. Everybody who comes in has a winning attitude. They don't hire anybody that doesn't want to be there. Like, it's top to bottom. In-house their own food, in-house their own baker, a buns, their own meat. It's like, it's insane.
0: Okay,
16: there's nothing bad to say about it.
14: The infrastructure's good.
0: Let me ask you, where have you been treated better, In-N-Out Burger or here?
16: Oh, absolutely In-N-Out.
0: Wow, really?
16: 100%.
0: All the food that we buy?
16: You buy?
0: Oh, my God.
16: How many times has Scott walked in and was like, hey, guys, here's pizza?
0: What?
16: It happened all the time there. When have we had a flag football tournament, Jay?
0: Okay, you want a flag football tournament?
16: What is a Fox Sports running out a horse rink, and we could all go have some fun?
0: Yeah, okay. I'm going to say, I think, like, maybe when you're celebrating burgers, that having horses around it might not be the best
16: thing.
0: There
16: was no horses there.
0: I'm just saying.
16: There was BMX riders. They're doing backflips.
0: You just said there was some kind of horse ring.
15: No, the horse meat. The horse meat.
9: Yeah, no, was it the meat?
16: No, they rented the horse arena.
0: No, I know what I'm saying, but I thought there was, like, they had pony rides.
16: No.
0: That's what you're telling me.
15: No, that's what's in your burger.
0: Oh, I
16: they had, like, video game setup spaces. Like, they had, like, arts and crafts. They had dirt bikers, a band performing. It was crazy.
0: Look at my Nickelback was performing there.
16: Freaking awesome. Nickelback
14: saying
16: was
14: that
16: there.
14: Like it's wrong.
0: Guys were working it in and out, then they were performing as Nickelback later.
15: Yeah, that sounds like a horrible company if Nickelback is there.
16: I'm just saying.
0: Hey, Chad, aren't you the lead singer Nickelback? Just tell me what you want. I want to sing into the steering wheel.
15: Here's your $200K back.
0: Look at this change you got.
16: Stop it.
14: They've sold more than 50 million albums worldwide.
0: You got a burger and a side of fries.
16: Oh, God. Jason, I'm being real with you.
15: Jason, that's Creed.
16: If I could ever give kids advice, like right out of high school, you know how people say like military or post office or whatever is like a government job? If you get an In-N-Out as a kid, you're set. Trust me. You don't even have to go to college these days.
0: Here's your cup for a cherry, Coke.
16: Stop.
0: Okay. All right. Wow. Okay. So treated better at In-N-Out Burger than here. Okay.
16: Yeah.
0: For all the food.
14: That was an indictment of you.
0: I'm just saying. Boy, okay. All right.
14: Because he was looking squarely at you. Clearly not. I mean, he's in the shadows for me.
0: Make sure.
14: So he might have been eyeballing me the whole time.
16: No, because guess what? In-N-Out never called me on my vacations and cussed me out because I was off. You did that.
0: Oh, I don't know what you're talking about.
16: Oh, I have it recorded, bud.
0: I don't know what you're talking about.
16: Oh, my whole family heard you.
0: I don't know what you're talking about.
16: You cussed me out.
0: I don't.
16: Harmon, I'm at the beach. I pick up. He's like, where the F are you? I was like, hi, Jason.
14: That sounds about right.
0: I have no memory of that. I have no memory.
16: Oh, yeah?
0: I have no memory.
16: How dare you?
0: I don't remember that at all.
16: Blood
14: Wait, I got to go back and look at the date and see what was.
0: It's like Pete Alonso with the Mets. I don't think about that. I don't remember that at all.
14: I'm on to Cincinnati.
0: Yeah.
16: How dare you?
0: I don't think about that at all.
16: How dare you?
0: But
14: I mean, I do think that when he takes a day off, I don't know that I verbalize it to the same level.
0: I mean, really, like I'm expecting Kirk Cousins now with this story, like, yeah, I have an In-N-Out problem, In-N-Out problem. And at the end of the year, he's going to look like Ben Stiller at the end of Dodgeball. Hey, here's something for the ride home. My milkshake brings all
14: Blank
0: the boys
14: into the floor.
0: And they're like, it's better than yours. Here's a little something for the ride home. Here you go. Wow, Kirk, you really can't keep going In-N-Out Burger as often as you do.
14: I mean, you still got to have the, cholesterol checked and all of those things.
0: Yeah, got to have all those things.
14: Keep the line moving.
0: All right. Now, speaking of football,
14: because,
0: like, today, this is a topic we've been waiting to get to.
14: Horsehide, yes.
0: No. there's video on social media of a sporting event that, quite honestly, if they put it on instead of the NFL at 1-4 on Sunday, it would do just as well, if not better.
14: Depending on the teams involved, you're absolutely right. I agree.
0: I've never seen anything. I had no idea this existed. I didn't know what this was. And it's video. It's a trailer. I don't even know what you would call it. A trailer chase car event. All right. Now picture this. Picture like it's like a BMX track. In a circle, not an oval, but in a circle. So it's dirt or some kind of dirt, mud, whatever combination it is. So, and it's a big circle and people watch out on the outside and it's all these cars. They look like older muscle cars. And there's a tractor with a trailer behind it, or there's a car with a trailer behind it, and the car goes ahead of all the other cars, and it goes around and around and around. And the winner of this event is the first person that can park their car, go up the back of the trailer and park.
14: Get up the ramp.
0: Right, get up the ramp on the trailer park. So it's just like, picture like a truck that would come and tow a car. They'd put it on the back of a truck, right? So I'll retweet the video so you can get it off of Twitter at How About a Fresca. Is that so? The friend you drive up and you sit there and you park, and that's who wins. And I'm like, okay, that's pretty interesting, but like, how long can this really go? Because I'm seeing the cars
15: hopefully
0: go,
15: hours.
0: And now they're all like, you know, like jostling with each other to try to get to, you know, get in position where they can drive up the ramp and onto the back of the trailer. Now this is not a really big circle. This is not one of those things. It's like it's not a NASCAR track. It's pretty. You're constantly turning. Basically, there's not a lot of straightaways on it. And I'm like, okay, well, whoever gets up there. So I'm watching it, and I see the first cars are going to get up there. And the first car drives up, but when you go up, because it's constantly turning, like the car gets on there and then flips over and goes off the truck. And I go, oh, this just went next level.
14: Yeah.
0: And I'm trying to, and all the cars, they're bumping into each other. They're spinning around. And I watch another car go up and go, well, this car is going to win. Car got up there and it teetered and it teetered and it teetered and it was going around and finally it fell over and flipped over and kept driving.
14: Right. There's another one where the guy gets up and his car, after about a half of the loop, he flips around and he's trying to hold on, and it can't. Like, this is just an exaggerated version of the Bristol Bull Ring, right, where it's a little smaller track, constantly in a turn, and this is the chaos. I mean, the number of cars flipping, I mean, these guys are losing their minds in the stands. Like, all right, he's out, and then the guy rolls over, gets out of the car, and he's hyping him up like he's a WWF superstar.
15: Guys, I know the NFL
14: glorious
15: is untouchable, but this sport may come closest.
0: You don't need
15: to
0: the NFL. You don't need, if they said, hey, instead of the Jets and the Packers on Sunday, you're going to get this. Oh, okay. I'm watching this.
14: Like, yeah, some of the cars this look like they're straight out of Gone in 60 Seconds trying to get onto the trailer.
15: It's glorious.
0: It's more of an oval than it's always. It's more of an oval there, so it is a little bit of a straightaway, but not much of one.
14: No, not at all.
0: And to see the cars fighting to get on, it's almost like the version of the dog track where the rabbit goes and the dogs all chase the rabbit all the way around, except they're all trying to get up on the back of the trailer, and the trailer's going, blank you, I'm ahead of everyone.
14: There's nothing better than degenerates standing along the rail of his dog track.
0: And these cars that are pulling up and they're trying to stay on and they're getting like bucked off like it's a Bronco thing. Like, if you put this on and say, I'm telling you, it's okay. Like, Cowboys Giants, people would still watch Cowboys Giants. I
15: don't know.
0: Cowboys Giants, yeah.
14: Well, Jets, Titans,
15: this might be picture in picture.
0: Jets Titans, forget it. People are watching this. 100% happy. They're watching
14: and
0: this.
14: And there's like a car graveyard in the middle of it for those that didn't.
0: I mean, Bills Lions tomorrow night? Yes, 100%. 100%. Raiders Dolphins week one, people are watching this.
14: I like the crude way that, what is it, King of the Ring, or whatever the hell they're calling it. I can't even make it out. It's painted so terribly.
0: I mean,
14: on the side of this truck. It's like they took a can of spray paint.
0: I mean, how is this thing not on television?
14: Like, it's called King of the Hill.
0: How is this not? I sell propane and propane accessories. Like, I don't understand how this is not something that, hey, you're watching. Hey, the King of the Hill is, I gotta see it.
14: Forget the Ocho, man. I'm here.
0: This is a real thing. And I love the cars are all like they're left over from the 80s.
14: Well, there's a minivan.
0: Like they're fighting with each other to get on
14: Cadillac.
0: There. Like, wow. Like, and I don't know. Like, the thing is, so like I saw the one car that got on there and it stayed up there. Like, how long do you have to stay on to win? Rather, do you have to complete a lap staying on there?
14: I think you got to complete a whole lap, right? To where you're not thrown off or bumped off or whatever.
0: Because then there's a second car that gets on behind it that comes in second place.
14: I guess, yeah.
0: Because then I like the cars. Once the cars get up there, the other cars are trying to knock the other ones off. Like, this sport is insane.
14: No, this is next level stuff.
0: Like, this is better than NASCAR.
14: I want to make this my second job is to be a color commentator for this.
0: Like, Brad Pitt should have done this instead of F1.
14: No, F1 was a good, yeah, good experience. Yeah,
0: it would be if he was doing this,
14: though. Meet Jerry Bruckheimer.
0: I mean, but all the different ways he drove in F1, all the different things. Like you, but this is Cruise
14: to forget Days of Thunder 2.
0: This is
14: even though he's got Hathaway on board.
0: I don't know, man. That takes place on the International Space Station. It's going to be a race in the space station. Okay, trust me, it's going to be fine. But this is like if you put NASCAR and IndyCar and Formula One together, this is better.
14: No, it's true.
0: This is 100%.
14: You can't
0: better.
14: Voltron anything better than that.
15: And the guy that rolls his car like 7 times gets out.
0: Yeah.
15: Throwing his hands up like, are you not entertained?
0: Yeah. And I love that it's all different cars. It's like picking your car. It's like picking your car in Mario Racing. Oh, I'm going to pick Bowser because I want somebody bigger that can knock somebody off. No, I'm going to take Wario because he goes faster.
14: You think someone took a wrong turn and actually got involved in this race, then they were just looking for the parking lot?
0: It looks like there's a Mustang and it looks like, that's in Rat Race. That was the end of Rat Race. Yeah. there's a Mustang, but then there's a Ford, and it looks like there's a Ford Festiva. And then I think some sort of like hatchback wings.
14: No, it's a hatchback. There's a minivan.
0: What are you picking? Oh, I'm going to pick Baby Bowser, and I'm going to pick Peach because I think that duo is going to win for it. Like that. That's what this.
15: What's the most prestigious award you can give the one man?
0: Medal of Honor.
15: The guy who created this, give it to him now.
0: Oh, yeah, yeah, sure. Sure. Medal of Honor, Medal of Freedom. The Medal of Freedom Honor.
15: Give it to him now.
0: The Oscar for Medal of Freedom and Honor. The Nobel Peace Prize of Medal and Honor Freedom Oscar Award.
14: Is this the next event on the White House lawn?
0: This is, can you imagine going around the White House with this?
14: Come on. This is a celebration of America at its finest right here.
15: It has 15 million views in one day.
0: Yeah. The first car to park on the trailer wins.
15: And 14 million of them are from me.
0: Yeah. This is. We wouldn't need the... Hey, baseball goes on strike next year. Guess what we're going to see?
15: Baseball schmaceball.
0: We're going to see this. And everybody's going to have cars done up in the color of their favorite baseball team. Yeah. Like, here's the Mets blue and orange car. Here's the Yankee pinstripe car. Here's the Dodgers car. Here's the Cardinals car. And like, I'm rooting for my baseball team, but they're going to be the different cars.
15: This is awesome.
0: That's what you have to do. Right there. That
14: this is one of my favorite things.
0: Baseball will go away. Baseball will go away completely.
14: Of course, we had to verify it wasn't AI.
0: No. That's wild. Make sure this is
14: 100% human.
0: Exit outbound of Fresca. Exit Swollen Dome. Jason Smith, Mike Harmon live from the Fox Sports Radio studios. Coming up next, we got a late-breaking quarterback controversy in the NFL. 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
9: Week one in the NFL is a wrap. The Seahawks stiff-armed the Pats in Seattle, while the Bills took the Texans on a haunted hayride. The Bears couldn't stop scoring in Carolina, and the Giants got the win in Harbaugh's blue debut. It's week two in the NFL. 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
1: Hobo.
0: And a late-breaking NFL story from tonight that's really interesting because this is all about what we like to call revisionist history. Ahead of this weekend, Week 2's games in the NFL, Tampa Bay Buccaneers senior offensive assistant, passing game specialist Ken Zampezi was with quarterback Baker Mayfield for a year in Cleveland, but said, you know, back then he saw enough to know that he was going to be a really good player. Said that the Browns made a mistake trading him in 2022. They had the guy, Zampezi said. He was a Browns quarterback coach back in 2018. Said they had the guy and they gave him up. Well, so now this is really fun to see ahead of the Buccaneers Browns game coming up Sunday in Tampa Bay.
2: Gotta have another sales pitch for this weekend's game, don't you?
0: Zampezi said, the year we were there, we were one of the best offenses in the NFL the second half of the season. The script got flipped. The city came alive because they finally drafted a quarterback that worked out for them, and they mucked it up. They mucked it up.
2: So it's a good term.
0: Made the mistake. Yeah, muck is a great word when you want to say that and you don't want to say what people are going to insinuate you want to say. They mucked it up. They mucked the whole thing up. They mucked it all up. Now, let's understand. Let's go back in time, shall we? Let's take a trip down memory lane where the Browns decided at the time to move on from Baker Mayfield and move on to Deshaun Watson.
2: Yeah.
0: Now, this is pre-massage Deshaun Watson. This is Deshaun Watson, one of the best young quarterbacks in the NFL, on the right side of 25, and he's out there as a free agent. Boy, Deshaun Watson. Baker Mayfield, his career with the Cleveland Browns, it was good and it was average, right? He had a really good first year. He had an average second year. He had a really good third year in 2020. He had somewhat of an average-ish year in 2021. When he was hurt, he missed a couple of games. After the fourth year, Cleveland let him go. They decided to move on. And it's easy to say now, okay, well, look at Baker Mayfield, right? 100 touchdowns the last three years in Tampa. They're contending. Cleveland made a mistake. All right, now, okay, again, this is revisionist history. Because back then, everybody would have done the same thing. Baker Mayfield came in and he wore out his welcome in Cleveland. He did a lot of talking, didn't do enough backing it up. Yes, he got the Browns to the playoffs, which now you think, oh, wow, he got the Browns to the playoffs. Yeah, but it's not like he showed, I'm one of the best quarterbacks in the NFL. This is 2018, 2019, 2020, 2021. This is when quarterbacks are going absolutely insane, throwing 40 touchdowns a year. This is Tom Brady finishing his prime. This is Aaron Rodgers. This is the best quarterbacks are absolutely slinging it. And right now you look back and go, well, if you're a 27 and 12 guy, yeah, no, that's really good now. Back then, that wasn't that great. That was good. It was okay, but it wasn't great. So to look at the numbers, go, well, it's kind of what it is. No, that's a different era now, right? Jason Cole joined us last hour and said, look, we're ending the best quarterback era that we have ever seen, and now we're on to a lot of mediocre quarterbacking that's masquerading itself as good quarterbacking. Mayfield, there were headlines every day. There were headlines where he was getting involved in other teammates' business. He didn't like the head coach. He got Hugh Jackson knocked out. He got into it with me on social media for a time. Cleveland had it with Baker Mayfield, right? There is nobody at that time that wouldn't have made the choice of, well, you can have Baker Mayfield or we could go get Deshaun Watson. 10 out of 10 people in a room, 100 out of 100 people in a room at that time would have said, yes, move on from Baker Mayfield, go get Deshaun Watson. Yes, move on from Baker Mayfield because, boy, it's been so many headlines and Cleveland's not getting better. Yeah, they made the playoffs once, but then Baker just played okay. Again, he had two above average years and two average years. He needed to learn, needed to mature. And oh, by the way, his next couple of stops, he didn't really like the world on fire either, right? Wasn't great in Carolina. He rediscovered his love for the game with the Rams, gets the shot back, you know, jumping in for Tom Brady, and takes advantage of what would have been his last shot at a starting quarterback in the NFL. He was only there because he needed a bridge guy to get to their next player. So, yeah, Baker, you're lucky. You're going to start for Tampa Bay for 1 year, but he throws 28 touchdowns. Yeah, we're going to keep you around, right? Mm-hmm. That's a pretty good year. We're going to keep you around. 28 touchdowns, 41 touchdowns the next year. Okay, you're going to make a lot of money next year when you come up as a free agent. Great. They signed him. He's got another $100 million. So, he has proven his worth in Tampa Bay. He is a 10 times better quarterback in Tampa than he was in Cleveland. But at the time, I remember, nobody liked Baker Mayfield. Nobody liked, they had it with his swagger. It's not just about, oh, they had a guy. Yeah, they had a guy, but things weren't going forward. It was getting to a point where, do we really pick up the option on the guy for one more year? Now, could they have held on to him one more year and so at that? Yeah, they could have done that, but it wasn't trending that way. They had a chance to go out and get aggressive in the quarterback market and get somebody else. So, okay, everybody would have done that back then. If it was, we can say goodbye to Mayfield and bring in Deshaun Watson, yes, 100 people out of 100 would have done that back then.
2: Well, we'd already had the issues and accusations with Watson, and he'd basically taken a year off before they made the deal for him. So there was questions, but it was the devil you know, the devil you don't, in terms of the play and what you've seen. And Baker needed, like, he needed to be humbled. Mm-hmm. Right? Like, as you said, getting into it with you, famously getting into it with Colin here on the network and go on down the line. But, you know, did they choose poorly? Sure. Sure. And with all of the stuff that was going around with Deshaun Watson before you made the deal to bring him in. Yeah. And looking at what they guaranteed, there's lots of issues even at the time going, well, was this the guy? Because, look, you want to go full revisionist, that's where Deshaun Watson pops up in another scenario because we were talking about Patrick Mahomes or whatever else.
0: But if you're talking on the field, right, you're talking on the field for Baker Mayfield or Deshaun Watson was the better quarterback.
2: Well,
0: right?
2: at least other stuff comes with it.
0: Yeah,
2: well, we had proof of concept and then a gap year.
0: Yeah.
2: Right? You get gap year so many kids want to do. I got my gap year before I go into the real world.
0: But I get, at the time, I understand, hey, we're going out. Now, morally, Deshaun Watson, that's a much different story. But if you're talking about having the quarterback and how talented he was, there was a lot of questions. Baker Mayfield was, I mean, it's not like people were it's a, and the fact that we had the guy, Baker Mayfield wound up being lucky. He went at a quarterback derby with Sam Darnold
2: in
0: Carolina. It's not like they let him go and it was suddenly, hey, so the, you know, Andy Reid is snapping him up to come run his offense in
2: Kansas City.
0: Yeah,
2: talk about also mismanagement there. We can talk about the Carolina Panthers and what they had. That's very strange pictures when you go back to that training camp of those two guys working out and like, here they go and find fortune and success.
0: Think about that, Matt Rhule, right? Like, you had a guy that just won the Super Bowl, another guy that's, again, 100 touchdowns the last 3 years, Pro Bowler all 3 years. Yeah, you had both those guys, and they stunk.
2: And you failed miserably in terms of that operation.
0: Oh,
2: but, yeah, with Deshaun Watson, you at least had proof of concept of what could be if everything broke right.
0: Right.
2: Again, talk about the contract and what it did to upset the apple cart and so many owners and everything else and what it's become. But, yeah, saying we had the guy, yeah, you might have had glimpses of it, but there was no continuity, and people in Cleveland were done with it.
0: Yeah, and that's the thing.
2: Right,
0: is
2: like that era ended terribly because it lasted several years, right? He was there 4-plus years before you finally said, all right, we're done.
0: Yeah, I mean, look, where it sits now, obviously, well, yeah, you'd rather have Baker Mayfield, right? I mean, look, it's I can't believe Deshaun Watson's still on the team. I can't believe he's able to insult the fans and insult the media after everything that's going on. And still, yep, we're starting because he did that today. But like back then, it was a different time. And that's the most interesting part of this conversation is that what was acceptable superstar play for a quarterback, the turn of the 20s, right? The end of the teens into the 20s. It's 35, 40 touchdowns a year. That's what it was. That was the elite of the elite, right? These guys were throwing for nearly 5,000 yards a year. And it was all the, like I said, it was Brady still in his 30s, Aaron Rodgers, all these star quarterbacks, the beginning of Mahomes throwing 50 touchdowns. We had just come off the Peyton Manning era with the Broncos where he had set all the records, right? So the quarterback play back then, and I'm just going back 5 or 6 years, the elite level was way higher than this. Now, if you're a 27-12 guy, like, you can win the Super Bowl with that. Like, that's where we've come down now. And guys don't throw for more than 30 touchdowns in a year a lot. Yeah, you get the top level. Matthew Stafford had the big year last year, but everybody else was like 10 years behind
2: him. Yeah, a couple of guys,
0: right?
2: Yeah.
0: So it's the numbers have come down. The overall yardage has come down. So what is acceptable now as a superstar year is much different than it was. And generally, okay, guys that throw 27, 28 touchdowns, you're only 5 or 6 or you're less than, 10 off the league lead, but it doesn't seem like you're playing that great. It doesn't seem like we're winning because of our quarterback, because that's where the level of quarterback play is now. So if this is where we were back then, like say we're now, and here's Baker Mayfield and he's had 4 seasons like that, guess what? The Browns are saying, nope, we got our guy. Here's a big contract extension. So if Baker Mayfield was coming off his last season with the Browns now, right, where he got hurt a little bit, but he still had an okay year throwing the football. Yardage-wise, he only played 14 games, but it was kind of a down year, but still it wasn't that bad. It would be, what are we going to do? We're going to keep him one more year. We're going to give him a contract extension because that's the level of quarterback play that was really good where he is now, but it wasn't back then.
2: It would have been interesting to see more run with Stefanski, though, right? I mean, you had the first year, they go 11-5, third in the North, lose to the Chiefs, and then 2021 they go 8-9, and that's it. We're done. So like that's the curiosity. I mean, Stefanski wins Coach of the Year twice, and you saw what he was able to do with cobbling together and Voltroning a quarterback.
0: Yeah.
2: Let alone what you had with Baker. But yeah, it's nice revisionist history. That's the way we do things in these leagues. If they'd only, like, if Pete Alonso was still a Met this year.
0: Oh, I'm really keying your car, and I'm not going to key it. I'm going to spray paint it too. I'm going to spray paint.
2: Yeah, you'll eat the burger and like
0: green number 7 on there, and I'm going to make your car look like a football jersey, where it's going to be the number 7 on the front hood, number 7 on the back hood. It's going to say Smith right there. I'm going to have the patches on the side, the sponsorship patches. I'm going to have all of it.
2: Well, because I'm going to go around town, owing to the story we did a little while ago, looking for a towing company that has its tilted just right to see if I can drive up on there.
0: By the way, props to Baker Mayfield today for coming to his press conference in a Michigan jersey.
2: That was good.
0: Making the bet with Todd Bowles as head coach. Todd Bowles' kid plays for Michigan. Baker Mayfield, of course, famously played for Oklahoma. So he comes up in like a skin tight Michigan jersey to do his press conference, which, coming off a loss in week one, going into a big match, I mean, that's a pretty cool thing, because generally sometimes you don't get that. Hey, we lost this week. We got to focus on football. So kind of fun for Mayfield to come out dressed in that big, bright yellow Michigan jersey.
2: No, look, that's the easiest way to divert attention from the fact is, like, you realize that you played exceptionally terribly.

0: the maize colored shirts and everything.
1: There's a difference between buying and wearing.
0: No,
1: because you might save these for good.
0: People wear the maize colored t-shirts all the time, and they wear like when they have the old mitt. But these bright, overly bright, like they look terrible. Those are awful jerseys.
1: See, now I'm gonna buy and wear all the brightest highlighter color jerseys I can. That'll become my football attire here.
0: Time now to find out what's trending in the wide world of sports from Monty Bolaños, who has the latest on Pete Alonso and everything else going on in Major League Baseball.
2: That's right. Pete Alonso is everyone's favorite except Jason Smith's. But all other Mets fans love Pete Alonso.
1: It seems like it.
0: Yeah.
2: Everyone else.
0: They shouldn't.
2: You're the one with the problem.
0: They shouldn't.
2: Yeah, but
0: I'm the only one that's sane.
2: No, you're the only
0: Everybody
2: one with
0: else
2: the problem.
0: Is crazy. No, they're all crazy.
2: No, they're not.
0: They're all crazy.
2: No, they're not. Yeah. You are wrong.
0: No. The Mets continue to show me, hey, we can be really embarrassing. We can have the most embarrassing moment in Major League Baseball.
2: But that's that's been the entire year. So you can't get mad
0: it's
2: that
0: been
2: they're
0: their entire existence.
2: Fair. I was just giving you the year. Fair. But Pete Alonso did homer twice today as the Orioles took down the Mets 7-1.
0: I have this breaking story. I believe Pete Alonso, there's pictures of him planting trees with a company. I'm trying to figure out
2: the
0: name
2: of it. Do
0: you
2: think that hurts?
0: Me? Yeah, I don't know.
2: Do you think
0: does
2: that
0: it?
2: Affects me?
0: I think it does.
2: He's in Toronto now. He's Canada's problem.
0: Oh, okay. All right.
2: He's Canada's problem.
0: All right, that's good. Okay.
2: And you know, when he does hit the game winner over the Clippers, yeah. I am going to stand up and slow clap. I am going to do that.
0: Okay.
2: Yeah.
0: Sure.
2: Exactly.
0: All
2: just
0: right.
2: So you know. Right. I'm not going to like it, but I am going to slow clap.
0: Pictures or it didn't happen.
2: Pictures
0: sure.
2: or wherever I'm at, I'm going to slow clap.
0: All right,
2: whether I'm
0: good.
2: At the bar, add into it, here with you. I'm a slow clap.
0: All right.
2: And it's just going to happen because that is how it works in sports. All right. Philly shut out the Nationals 3-0. Brewers held on 5-4 against the Pirates while the Dodgers lost to the Reds 6-2. Ellie De La Cruz homered again, by the way. Milwaukee has a 3-game lead on LA for the number one seed in the National League. And Milwaukee also has the tiebreaker over LA. Something to keep in mind is that Blake Snell did leave the game after the first inning due to left groin tightness for today's game against the Reds. Pete Crow Armstrong also homered twice today, bringing his total to 44 on the season as the Cubs outscored the Braves 8-4. Rays held on 4-3 against the A's. Yankees lost earlier today in 13 innings to the Twins 5-4. They also lost Aaron Judge in the sixth inning with lower leg tightness, but after the game he said he just didn't think it was worth the risk to continue playing. The Guardians beat the White Sox 6-3. Cleveland has a half game lead on the AL Central over Chicago. Rangers topped the Red Sox 7-3. Royals had a 5-2 victory over the Astros. Right now, Texas and Houston are tied for the division in the AL West, but Houston owns the tiebreaker. Padres roll past the Rockies 9-3, and the Marlins just defeated the Diamondbacks in Arizona. Final score was 4-3. San Diego's lead over Arizona for the final wildcard spot in the National League is now 3.5 games. And there is still a game going on in Anaheim. Mariners lead the Angels 7-2. It's atop of the ninth inning. In college sports, the NCAA's FBS Oversight Committee said that it does not have the authority to overturn the result of Western Michigan's controversial loss to Michigan in early September. The committee also said that the instant replay protocols were not followed by the Big Ten. Had they been properly followed, the outcome would have been different. In the NFL, Week 2 kicks off on Thursday between the Lions and the Bills. That's at 8:15 Eastern time, but the Seahawks did rule out Sam Darnold for Sunday's game against the Cardinals with the glute injury. They don't expect him to land on injured reserve. Bengals quarterback Joe Burrow did not practice today because he's dealing with back tightness, but he expects to play Sunday. Vikings quarterback Kyler Murray still in concussion protocol but was a limited participant in practice. Chiefs rookie cornerback Mansoor Delane, he's on track to play Sunday night against the Colts. Back to you guys.
0: Thanks a bunch, Monty.
2: Jess.
0: Coming up next, the game of the year in college football. We're counting down to it Saturday. But boy, do we have big news ahead of it coming up next. Jason and Mike, Fox Sports Radio.
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0: Just watch. 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
13: This week's Finley Cadillac Henderson Player Performance of the Week is from the NFL, and it's going to Ashton Jeanty for his performance versus the Dolphins Week 1, helping the Raiders pick up the 27-13 victory. Ashton carried the ball 23 times for 102 yards, which is an average of 4.4 yards per carry. He also was the leading receiver for the Raiders with 6 catches for 45 yards and 2 touchdowns. So what did his head coach Clint Kubiak feel about the performance? Here he is following the game.
14: Coming off his injury, I'd say what he did tonight is what we expect from him, but doing it on a with a bad ankle with a little bit less practice than he's used to, I think just tells you the kind of guy you're dealing with.
13: So shout out to Ashton Jeanty, who, again, just a few weeks ago looked like he was going to miss significant time in the 2026 season to end up leading the team to a victory in game number one.
12: That was the Finley Cadillac Player Performance of the Week, brought to you by Finley Cadillac Henderson.
15: Kevin Harlan here from Monday Night Football on Westwood One. 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The Giants are coming off a big win in head coach John Harbaugh's debut. The Rams hope to bounce back from their disappointing loss in Australia. Giants-Rams on Monday Night Football.
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0: Yeah, we still gonna have Ohio State, Michigan, Auburn, Alabama, lots of great games, Army, Navy, all. Nothing will have the grandeur, the splendor, the attention of LSU and Ole Miss and Lane Kiffin's return to the Ole Miss campus for this game. There'll be all kinds of police everywhere. It's absolutely going to be a circus, and it's going to be so much fun. Average college football fan can't wait for this game. They probably haven't watched an Ole Miss game in years. I'm going to watch. LSU game, I'm going to watch. I can't wait. But, oh, by the way, just want to let you know, LSU starting quarterback Sam Leavitt is now officially doubtful ahead of the Ole Miss game.
1: Doubtful?
0: Doubtful.
1: Say.
0: LSU listing him as doubtful. No explanation. No, the nature of the injury is not clear. There was no video that showed that he was suffering at all.
1: No Suburban film yet.
0: Game.
1: No.
0: Nothing over
1: just
0: Louisiana
1: just pride
0: Tech.
1: Off the picks.
0: He talked to reporters. Everything is fine. Everything is great. This is one of those. Is it one of those Bo Nix things? Oh yeah, and I got a fractured ankle. nothing about practice this week. Nothing else. He is officially doubtful, meaning less than 25% chance for him to play. Now, to let you know about doubtful, to understand. I think twice in the last 15 years in the NFL, a player is listed as doubtful and has actually played. Like, when players are doubtful, they just don't play.
1: Is this like an inverse Kubiak where they said everybody was going to be available and then Bowers had to have surgery?
0: Oh, sorry about that guy. Yeah.
1: No, I forgot about him. Other guys will all be there.
0: But here's the thing, okay? And I know I'm not the first person to say it, but we'll say it out loud. If this is Lane Kiffin being the gamesmanshipper, like, I would not be surprised.
1: I like that. Gamesmanshipper.
0: Like the grandmaster, Jeff Goldblum. You know, like, I'm the gamesmanshipper. Because here's Kiffin coming back to Ole Miss. Hey, I'm going to give you something to worry about. Worry about my backup quarterback. Because, yeah, hey, Sam Leavitt might not play. And meanwhile, Sam Leavitt's absolutely fine. He's going to play. Not say anything on Saturday. Yeah, I had a problem earlier this week, but I'm okay and I'm playing. Like, he could be hurt. I'm not saying he's not. He could be hurt. It could be 100% legit. But here's Lane Kiffin, and do you really think that this is something that he wouldn't do? Hey, I'm going to list my quarterback as doubtful. It's not like I'm going to list 12 guys as like Belichick. I'm putting everybody on the report because I don't want to do it. But this is Lane Kiffin, who has shown you that college football rules. I don't need to worry about that. Maybe Jaden Daniels will be back and play on Saturday. I'll give him number 5. He'll be loving life again. He's going to come out and play. He's got some eligibility left. Joe Burrow's going to come back and play for us. Jamarcus Russell's going to come back and play for us. Matt Flynn is going to come back and play for us. Like, we're going to have Tommy Hodson's going to come back and play for us, right?
1: Wow.
0: That's not going to surprise me if this was Lane Kiffin just shrugging his shoulders on Saturday. Hey, how's Sam doing? Oh, Sam's fine. Is he playing? I think so. But he was doubtful. Oh, well. Like, that's Lane Kiffin.
1: Rashawn Longstreet, the backup, the transfer from USC, is there. How much do you think Kiffin really tried to... remember Chambliss and all the fight to keep him eligible and get him extra year? Uh-huh. How much do you think he's... Kiffin's still smarting that he's not his quarterback at LSU?
0: Sure.
1: Right?
0: Oh, sure.
1: That's part of it.
0: Yeah.
1: But, yeah, Sam Leavitt comes in, Arizona State, all that, and had a rough game. Right, that was the game. They were laughing about it, going, hey, make sure you stay through the finals because we're going to have a QR code with a bunch of prizes. And the expectation with a 55-point spread was they were going to run roughshod. Instead,
2: Yeah. Levitt threw a couple of picks. It was a pretty uneven game.
0: Yeah, I mean, look.
2: So now we have the random Wednesday injury note.
0: Just giving you something to think about and getting questions about it. Sure. Do you think he's going to play? Just, I'm going to throw this for you to have to navigate with my return coming back. You think I'll troll the crap out of you guys coming back here? Just watch.
2: Because it's funny because we've been talking about the ombudsman, the research and review committees and all these oversight committees and all of this. How much are we going to have to start looking at injury reporting again after this? Assuming Levitt's fine and there's not some random thing. He didn't eat bad poi or something that got him sick.
0: Poi tastes like nothing. You ever have poi? No. Poi doesn't taste like anything. It really does. I'm like, oh, it's just viscous. That's all it is. It's got viscosity.
2: Yeah, no, the texture is not my thing. But it's the idea that, you know, we've joked about the injury reports forever in terms of how true teams are being to them. I mean, think about the hockey injury reports. What's he got? Upper body injury. Could be a cracked rib. Could be a torn shoulder.
0: Lower body injury. Where's that? That lower body.
2: Could be a hammy. Okay. Could be a ripped up knee.
0: We're not telling
2: Could have broken his ankle. Mm-hmm. We're not going to tell you. With the NFL, for years it was the running jokes. Like, we're not talking about gambling, but we kind of are. What's the injury report look like? No. We do it for the competition. It's like, no, you don't. You do it for the gambling.
0: No.
2: Same thing here. It's like this kind of throws things asunder when we talk about how much is being funneled in all of these different marketplaces. We don't even get to know what body part may or may not be afflicted.
0: He could be banged up, and it could be legit. But when Lane Kiffin is involved, the face of college football, the face of all the drama and the borderline legal stuff, like, okay, I'm not going to be surprised if Levitt's out there and he's slinging it around. Yeah, I feel great. I feel awesome. What happened?
18: Hey guys, do you think Lane Kiffin comes out in the Popemobile?
0: Just waving to everybody, giving the Queen's wave. Hi, everyone.
2: No, but I mean, we talk about extra security. We talk about all of that stuff and the pomp and circumstance. By the way, they just showed me another lower third ad. Don't forget, Saturday.
0: We got this going on, and it's only Wednesday.
2: Yeah, it's great. I love the theater.
0: Exit out by the Fresca, exit Swollen Dome. Jason Smith, Mike Harmon, live from the Fox Sports Radio studios. Coming up next, is the most unbreakable record in the NFL suddenly breakable? The guy that holds it says it is. Jason and Mike. Fox.
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4: And here's what you need to know.
5: The NCAA's FBS Oversight Committee said on Wednesday that it does not have the authority to overturn the result of Western Michigan's controversial loss to Michigan. They did say, however, that the instant replay protocols were not followed by the Big Ten, and if they had been followed, the outcome of the game would have been different. In Major League Baseball, the Reds defeated the Dodgers 6-2. Brewers held on 5-4 against the Pirates. Milwaukee has a three-game lead on LA for the number one seed in the National League. They also own the tiebreaker. Cubs outscored the Braves 8-4. Pete Crow Armstrong homer twice in the win, bringing his total to 44 on the season. The Phillies shut out the Nationals 3-0. Rangers topped the Red Sox 7-3. Royals had a 5-2 win over the Astros. Texas and Houston are tied for the division, but Houston owns the tiebreaker. Padres rolled past the Rockies 9-3, and the Marlins defeated the Diamondbacks 4-3. I'm Monty Bolaños.
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9: 1, 2, 3, 4, 5, 6, 7, 8, 9, 10.
10: Yeah, that's how many emails he just got.
11: That would have been better.
8: Let me just look for the emails. Hang 18, on.
9: 18, 19, 20, 21.
8: I had the emails a second ago. I can't find them.
9: 25, 26, 27, 28.
8: I don't know where they are.
11: And if you get the emails...
8: Where are they? I can't find the emails.
9: 33, 34, 35, 36, 37, 38, 39, 40, 41.
8: Okay.
11: Yeah, just send them to me again, okay?
8: We got a big baseball story coming your way in a few minutes.
11: And is it about a guy named Pete?
8: It's that story. But... You know, this was really, I always like when a story just kind of comes out of nowhere and it gives you something historical to think about, whether it's a 300 win story, a 3000 hit story. Mm-hmm. I always like when they come out, you know, oh, now we think about big records and how unbreakable they are and very specific ones.
11: Yeah. And how the game's changed, right? And just in terms of those milestones, things we've always considered to be, all right, here's the standard for this Hall of Fame, Halls of Fame and whatever else. And how the game has evolved and changed to where, like, all right, well, we've got to recalibrate.
8: Yeah. And I like, cause it's interesting because you would think for the NFL that by now the big record, everybody would want it. The biggest record of the game would be something have to do with quarterbacks. It's not. The biggest record in the game is still Emmitt Smith's rushing record, most yards rushing in NFL history. And today he was asked, potentially, could Derrick Henry break your record? And Emmitt Smith, who made sure, hey, when the Cowboys don't want to pay me, I'm going to go put that little cardinal on the side of my helmet and just rack up yards. So whoever comes after me, it's that much more difficult to break my record. Oh, by the way, thanks to Barry Sanders for retiring as early
11: as
8: he did, because he would have blown right past it, right? If Barry Sanders doesn't retire, this is Barry Sanders' record now for the past 25 years, but it's not. It's Emmitt Smith's record.
11: 3,100 is better than Barry Sanders, right? When it's all said and done, yeah.
8: Like, remember that when I remember...
11: And Frank Gore could have played another 5 years.
8: The NFL, he's 64 years old, Frank Gore. Like,
11: did he get
8: to
11: stack a junior?
8: But I remember the NFL was getting ready... to run the run for the record, like a, have a big promo for Barry Sanders, who was going to eventually break the record. They're saying, okay, so Barry Sanders, you're getting close to breaking that record, right? You're, you know, you're a little bit, it's going to be a season and a half, more two seasons for you to go, and he retires. So we're going, hey, Barry Sanders, run for the record. Oh, no, no, not going to happen. But as far as Emmitt Smith thinks, he gets the question about Derrick Henry, and he says, oh, King Henry? Yeah, and a very specific reason why Emmitt says Derrick Henry can break his record.
0: Derrick Henry currently has 13,018 career rushing yards. You would need 5,338 more yards to break your record. Do you think you can do it?
12: Oh, yeah.
13: I think it's possible. Derrick Henry is a bigger back. He takes good care of his body. He's in great shape. Y'all don't know this, but Derrick Henry broke my high school record. He broke my state high school record. So I believe he can do it again.
8: So that was Emmitt Smith saying he can do it. The stamina for Derrick Henry is what can do it. And oh, by the way, just to, you know, let you know, Emmitt Smith added about 1,100 yards to his total those last couple of years with the Arizona Cardinals. So another 1,100 yards.
11: To be fair, I mean, I think if we go back to the metrics of kind of like Ashton Jeanty a year ago, of how often was he hit in the backfield?
8: Yeah. Yeah.
11: I think you go back to his Cardinals days, and part of that was he was slow getting out of the gate. The other was that offensive line sucked.
8: Emmitt's last year, he ran for 930 yards. Like, he didn't have a horrendous year. He ran for 900 when he was 35.
11: 35.
8: He ran for 930 yards, which is great. And it's awesome to think that Derrick Henry can break the record, because he's never been stronger as he has, never been as good as he has the last couple of years.
11: 144 in the opener.
8: Being 32 years old and still being this way as a bigger running back, he's a unicorn. But let's tap the brakes, because I'd love to see it happen. It's not happening. Derrick Henry would have to be healthy and run for 1,300 yards a year for the next 4 years. He'd got to be doing this when he's 36 years old. And it's easy to hit the fast forward button on the DVR and say, let's get to the end. Oh, look, there he is. That's not how it goes. It sounds great now because he's been playing well. He's been healthy. Why not? Well, we thought Tom Brady was going to play till he was 48 years old. He had so many years left. Guess what? He won the Super Bowl. The next year was his last year, right? Guy, it looks like they could play forever. Sometimes that, and for running backs, it happens. For Derrick Henry, there's a lot of reasons why. Number one, he's got to stay healthy. As a bigger running back, is he really going to stay healthy past the age of 32? It happens fast in the NFL. For running backs, they don't run for 1,300, 1,250, 1,300, 1,100, 1,150, 1,000. It goes from 1,300 down to 500 really fast. So he's got to stay healthy. He's got to stay productive. He's got to stave off Father Time and not lose any speed, because he still has some breakaway speed. He's not lose any of his strength. He's got to be able to stay healthy. He's got to stay productive. And the team has to stay good, because guess what? Why is he the best he's been? Because he's playing against a quarterback that nobody can defend, at least in the regular season. They're playing with a quarterback nobody can defend, in an offense that has always found a way to make it work with whoever's running the football alongside with Lamar Jackson. Whether it's a star running back, whether it's a couple of guys filling in, it doesn't matter. So now you need the Ravens to stay good and productive for the next 4 years. And oh, by the way, this might be Lamar Jackson's last year in Baltimore. So if that happens, I mean, they're not bringing Joe Flacco back to replace him. So all of these things have to go right. That's a lot to go right. I get it that it sounds great now, and we can just look forward 4 years and parse it out and go, well, 1,300 yards a year, he's been healthy so far. He's 32 years old. Just think about 1,300-yard season this year and next year and the year after that. And the year after that. That's a lot to ask for a guy, especially running backs, who've never done something like that. Maybe he's running for 800 yards when he's 36 years old. That might not be enough, right? Like, I'd love to see him do it. It's just so many things working against it. It's a reason why this record has been there for so long. And honestly, you want to look back and go, man, if Derrick Henry had a better beginning to his career, he might be on the cusp of doing it. But he had a couple of years when he was 22, 23, 24, where it's like, wow, you know, didn't play in a lot of games.
11: Split workloads, and yeah.
8: He, you know, he's missing a couple of 11, 12, 1,300-yard years there earlier in his career, where suddenly, okay, if you are 2,000 yards away, if you're 2,500 yards away, okay, that I can see you doing it. But now, I mean, you're double that. You're double that away from breaking that record. I can't see it happening.
11: Yeah, we go back to when he entered the league in 2016, where you've got a workload split with DeMarco Murray, right, for those first couple of years. And then he had 1 year that he missed half of it due to injury. And fine, you say, hey, he's aging like fine wine. The last 2 years, 5.9 yards per carry, 5.2 in 2025, total is 32 rushing touchdowns. Those two rushing averages for those seasons are only eclipsed by one of his years in Tennessee. That was 2020. Mm-hmm. Okay, so offensive line stays healthy. You talk about Lamar Jackson. We've talked about it a bunch on our show, and you can go find the archives. The curious case of what happens with his contract and whether he sticks around or not, whether there's acrimony with the squad or he just wants to see something other than Baltimore in his career. All of that to say that doesn't stay the same. Ronnie Stanley has stayed more or less healthy during this period. Guess what? That's a guy that's had a long injury history, is near the end of his run. You lost Linderbaum. Okay, that worked for week one. Does that stay or go as we continue going forward? For his career, he's averaged 85 yards per game. That puts us at 3.6 years worth of games to get to that N5193 number. It's 85 a game for 3.5 years. Now, off to a good start again, 144 against the Colts. That's great. And the last 2 years say, okay, that's great. But the history shows us, and if he breaks it, I want all of this documented. What he's eating, how he's training, living right,
8: whatever. It
11: would
8: have been like nobody we've ever seen run the football in the history of the game. That's right? What it would be.
11: Because it's the other difference. Because Emmitt benefited.
8: What his 30 years are.
11: But like Emmitt, with those years behind an offensive line that was built much different than anything else anybody was doing, right? The Cowboys and those behemoths. And oftentimes his numbers were shot because look at what Barry Sanders does with nobody.
8: Yeah. I mean, are we going to hear like, hey, he and LeBron eat the same thing for breakfast every day? Oh, well, wait, whatever that is, I'm having it. I'm having
11: a couple
8: all
11: million
8: that,
11: dollars into his body.
8: That's what I'm doing.
11: He sleeps in this chamber. Doesn't like sunlight. I mean, I don't know what else.
8: I mean, there's so many things that have to happen that have to go right for him to break this record. I don't think people understand all the things. Because you say, well, he's been great. Yeah, but again, you're trying to go forward 4 years and say that, okay, well, he'll be healthy. And
11: is he a young 32 because of the DeMarco Murray split to start his career?
8: He's still touched a football a lot. He's seen a lot of hits, right?
11: Yep.
8: It's healthy. It's productive. It's the team being good. It's being paid. It's all of these things. Because the Ravens may go, yeah, you know what? We're not going to get in for that. We're going to continue to go year to year. I don't want to do that. Well, maybe not. Maybe it's something else. Maybe I got to leave because Lamar Jackson left. I got to get someplace else with a better quarterback. And wherever he goes, it doesn't work out. Like, there's so many things that have to happen for Derrick Henry. The offensive line has to stay good. So many things have to happen for him to do this.
11: It's still cool to talk about, right? He's 10th on the list. Now he's chasing down Eric Dickerson, friend of the show.
8: Mm-hmm.
11: One of the greatest 952 or whatever that audio was back in the day as he went after Jeff Fisher. Then you got the bus, LaDainian Tomlinson, your guy, Curtis Martin, Adrian Peterson, Barry Sanders, Frank Gore, Walter Payton, until you can get to that top spot, 5193.
8: He's probably, let's just play it out this year. If he has a normal, let's say he has a 1,300-yard year here, he'll be next year, he'll be at like 14-4, which means he will have likely have passed this year, he'll pass Curtis Martin and be sixth all-time. Okay, let's say if he has another 1,300-yard year after that, then he'll probably get up and he will still jump up past Barry Sanders into fourth place. Even if you do that, you're still nearly 3,000 yards away from Emmitt Smith, right? That's how far away you are. If you have two great years, the next 2 years, you're still 3,000 yards away from Emmitt Smith at the age of 34.
11: I just like that we're talking about the running backs,
8: yeah,
11: all-time leaders, and we get to bring up some of the names of these luminaries, including a guy I watched you shake his hand.
8: I mean,
11: and never let go. I really am surprised you didn't try to steal that hat he had on.
8: Well, that was a good looking hat. Yeah, Curtis is Kirk. Curtis is my guy. That's my favorite football player of all time.
11: Got him a big deal.
8: Yeah. My family go, wait, not Joe Namath. I go, I love Joe Namath, but he
11: did you cheer
8: before
11: for him when he played for the Patriots?
8: He played before before I was even born. Yeah, the legend of Joe Namath. Curtis Martin's my guy.
12: I thought Tom Brady was your favorite.
8: No, stop.
11: Tom Brady could do that.
8: Stop. Tom Brady could do that. Exit out by the Fresca, exit Swollen Dome. Jason Smith, Mike Harmon, live from the Fox Sports Radio studios. In fact, you want to look down at the all-time rushing list and want to say who the next active player is. Okay, just think about how to talk about how special what Derrick Henry is doing, right? Because it is. You want to go back and say, okay, who's the next guy on the list with the most yards rushing? At 44th overall, 44th place overall with 8,400 yards is Saquon Barkley. 8,400.
11: Mm-hmm.
8: That's where he is. That's the next guy on the list. Then you get down to Jonathan Taylor and Josh Jacobs and Aaron Jones and Christian McCaffrey, who are all around 7,500. Christian McCaffrey's been incredible, an incredible career, but health-wise, he's not even going to be halfway to Emmitt Smith by the time.
11: You know who's eighth on the active list? Lamar Jackson.
8: He played well. He's got 6,500 yards rushing. I mean, that's pretty good.
11: He's ahead of David Montgomery. How crazy is that?
8: Exit out by the Fresca, exit Swollen Dome. Jason Smith, Mike Harmon, live from the Fox Sports Radio studios. What we're telling you is, if Derrick Henry doesn't get there, it's going to be a long time before we say, hey, look who's making a run at Emmitt Smith's record. Look who's doing that. Just like, hey, if certain people don't get to 300 wins, boy, you're not seeing it for a long time.
11: That's right.
8: A long time. Speaking of football, the wait is over. Football is here, and so is DraftKings. 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
8: I shrugged my shoulders. I said, what are you doing? And then we got Nicolas Cage singing Purple Rain. There you go. Jason Smith, Mike Harmon, live from the Fox Sports Radio Studios. Couple of big stories out of Major League Baseball tonight. Number one, like, if you're the Dodgers, don't you just think, you know, at this point, no matter what we do, I don't care what we do in the offseason. I don't care how many starting pitchers we sign. Mm-hmm. I don't care how many pitchers we have. We're going to get to the playoffs, and we're not going to have enough. We could have 12 starting pitchers lined up, and we're going to get to the playoffs and go, well, we're going to have bullpen games.
11: Who's left? Yeah.
8: Tonight, Blake Snell wanted to try to get through five innings, but he knew after the first inning the way his groin was feeling, groin tightness, he leaves the game for the Dodgers. Again, you're talking about now guys with maybe one or two more times through the rotation before the playoffs start. Like every year for the Dodgers, it really doesn't matter. It's like Spinal Tap with drummers. Like, you know, they're going to just disappear. Like, it doesn't matter what we have. We look at what we did. We signed three more starting pitchers. Okay, great. What's going to happen at the end? Yeah, we have no idea. Ohtani can't pitch. Blake Snell can't pitch. We don't know who we can trust in the, out of the bullpen anymore. Like, this is the, like, I don't get it. But every year, if you're the Dodgers, you're Dave Roberts. At this point, the one sense of confidence you have is you shrug your shoulders and you go, well, Dave knows what he's doing. It happens every year. They navigate their way through. We find a way. It's every single year we have to do it, so we're used to it.
11: All those guys that know they're going to be needed to be in the bullpen at some point, right? Because I'm listening to injury updates. Sasaki pitched four frames in his simulated games. Like, all right, will he come back as a starter or as a reliever? Well, might be necessitated to get him back into the rotation earlier. Or is it just going to be a bunch of openers to close out the regular season? Right? Is that how you end up flowing through? You got Skubal, you got Yamamoto, and a giant question mark after that. Because that's kind of where we're at with this.
8: Yeah. Good luck, Dodgers. I mean, but like every year, we're used to it at this point. It's okay. We're used to it.
11: It's amazing, though. We're used right? to it. Like, where you sign all these guys. When do you need me? July 31st.
8: Meanwhile, the biggest story of the night. Now, do you see where I'm at when I tell you how the most embarrassing story in Major League Baseball played out over the last three nights? I'm so glad the Mets are done with the Orioles. They're done, and I don't have to watch Pete Alonso tell Jalen Brunson, forget it, I'm the king of New York, I'm trolling your team. I'm showing up to Queens, and in the last three days, I have turned the fans against the franchise, continue to turn the fans against the general manager. I got people leaving the games after my final at bat. Mm-hmm. I have done this. I have turned the city against the Mets. I have done this. I am done with
11: only
8: this.
11: For 3 days.
8: I have done. This is the great, when Pete Alonso is 95 years old, he's sitting in a rocking chair and he's doing an interview going, hey, Pete, what was the best time you had in your career? Was it, when was it? What? And he's going to go, oh, that three-game set back in Citi Field in 2026, when I really just ran the crap out of that. I love that. Two home runs. We swept the series. They cheered me. They hated everybody else. Oh, the fans ran to give me that 300-ball home run. It was awesome. Like, he's going to say, this is going to be it. And ESPN's going to have that 30 for 30, 72 hours in Queens. We're going to talk about what an unbelievable run this was. Pete Alonso has come back and embarrassed the Mets so badly that the fans have turned on the team, openly rooting for him the last three nights, no matter what, booing the Mets when they walk him, giving him a curtain call when he homers in the ninth off of the Mets closer, right? I don't know how the Mets feel. I don't know how, if you're a Mets player, you feel about this, going, hey, I get we love Pete, but we're the ones out there. The name on the front of the jersey is more important than the name on the back. Sean Manaea today said, I've never said anything like, I can't believe it. Nobody can believe it. And if you're the Mets, you're sitting back going, okay, if you're a player, do I want to sign up for this, man? I thought we had great fans, but wow. Bo Bichette wants to opt into this. Other players are going to say, I want to go play there. I want to go. Like, this is so incredibly embarrassing that they have watched their fan base turn on them, not just for one night, not just one at bat, but for the entire series. When Pete Alonso got up tonight and they thought it was going to be his last at bat, okay, mm-hmm. Everybody left. All the videos, see everybody leaving, like the end of the game, like the end of a football game where, hey, there's 2 minutes left to go and the other team got a first down. All they're going to do is kneel on the football. I'm leaving. Everybody streaming out. That's what it was like tonight. The Mets proving you that, hey, when you want a really so totally Mets highlight, when you want a really embarrassing time, we're going to give this to you. Because for 3 days, they owned being the most embarrassing story in baseball this year.
11: No, I think it's also like the fans are showing you how much they fall for a player. And if you're a Mets player, you're saying, I got to fire Scott Boras because he won't go after the next big deal. And he'll take, we'll come to something reasonable and I'll stay if they love me that much. It's an unfortunate circumstance that you play Baltimore at this point in the season. Look, they didn't add it to the schedule after Pete Alonso signed there. Okay, that was not added later on to say, hey, we get a cool rivalry and Pete comes back. And happenstance is you've got a team that grossly underachieved. Let's call it what it is. Money spent poorly. And you got 69 wins coming into this series. So, yeah, fans were frustrated. So they got to see their guy. Yeah, and this was their way of giving him a big hug.
8: I understand. I understand this. I'm not disagreeing with you about what happened. I understand. I'm not.
11: Because I think if they're competing.
8: I'm not playing a first take, you know, but let's take the other. No, what I'm telling. I get what you're saying. It's embarrassing.
11: No, but I get it. It's embarrassing. But I think if your team's competing, then Pete gets the Queen's wave. He gets cheered the first time up. And then it's, all right, we're done. But since the season has been a wash and he is the symbol of that. Coming back in resplendent in Orioles colors.
8: Yeah, no, look, obviously it is the frustration with the team not being good this year. If they were better, does Pete Alonso get a standing ovation? Yeah, are they rooting for him? Probably not. But they're so mad they've turned against the team. And nowhere else does that happen. Right? In Rocky IV, how mad does Drago get when the guy, when the head of the Russian Federation says they cheer for him? Ya sabiata! Ya sabiata! And he picks him up and he says, I fight for me, and he throws, like, that's how embarrassed, this doesn't happen anywhere. Except for the Mets, apparently it happens. And now, not only this, I know I'm going to watch Pete Alonso now only three games out of the playoffs. The Orioles are on a run.
11: Now they got Milwaukee for three. Right? Three against Toronto and miss three Mazurowski, against the
8: right? They're going to miss Mazurowski.
11: Yeah, it looks like they're going to miss him. Yeah.
8: The Orioles aren't going to lose again. They're going to run the rest of the season. Alonso's going to win AL MVP, so I'm going to have to watch Pete Alonso win MVP in the American League and Pete Crow Armstrong win MVP in the National League. A Met they had who was great and let go, and a Met who was great, they didn't know he was going to be great. And then I'm going to watch him win MVP, and I'm going to watch him play in the World Series, because you know the Orioles are going to get there, and you know the Cubs are going to get there. It'll be big interviews going in. It's going to be all the baseball guys. Ken Rosenthal sitting down with Pete Crow Armstrong and Pete Alonso. Hey, you guys are great. All this, what do you think? Oh, you have the Mets in common. And Pete Crow Armstrong is going to go, well, I don't really know. I was in the minors. I'm happy here being a Cub. Alonso's going to say, oh, I enjoyed my time with the Mets, but I'm here as an Oriole now. And I'm going to have to watch this. I know that's what's going to happen. Hey, MVP, World Series, everybody.
11: Pete and Repeat sitting on a fence. No, like, what? But go back
8: Pete
11: to...
8: Pete and Repeat is sitting in a boat. Pete falls out of the boat. Who's left in the boat?
11: I can put him on a fence.
8: Okay, so Pete and Repeat sitting on a fence.
11: Yeah.
8: Pete,
11: one of them falls or
8: Pete,
11: jumps.
8: Well,
11: yeah.
8: It's Pete that has to fall.
11: Yeah, Pete.
8: Pete falls off the fence. Who's
11: Pick
8: left?
11: Pick your Pete.
8: Who's left? No. It's Pete that has to fall.
11: No, I get it.
8: So when I say Pete and Repeat are sitting on a fence, Pete falls off the fence. Who's left on the fence?
11: Repeat.
8: Pete and Repeat are on a fence.
11: Exactly.
8: But if you say Repeat falls off, who's left on the fence? You say Pete. So you got to make sure it's Pete. That falls off.
11: It's Pete squared.
8: It's not. No, that's not the joke.
11: Here's the deal.
8: You have to say. You understand the joke,
11: right?
8: Of
11: course they do.
8: You have to say Pete falls off the fence.
11: I wanted to see, since you're already on the edge of the said fence with Pete Alonso, I wanted to see how fast I could get you to go.
8: Repeat joke.
11: I wanted to see how fast I could get you to blow up. So, I mission accomplished. So, the point being, Pete Crow Armstrong, this is all we were talking revisionist history going back to the Baker Mayfield stuff. With Pete Crow Armstrong, he was coming off a significant injury when he got traded away. And you're only mad because it was Javi Baez that they have.
8: Who then next year went and made the All-Star team. None of those guys played for the Mets.
11: No.
8: All-Star team, not with the Mets, not with the Mets. I mean, it's look, I've gotten to the point where I'm okay with PCA winning the MVP. Number one, because I know it's inevitable.
11: Well, it's the inevitable Thanos snap. Yeah,
8: but
0: that's MVP.
8: Yeah, MVP. Both two MVPs. Squared. Right now, if Alonso wins the MVP, and oh my god, but
11: if he comes back from 100-1 in the final two weeks of the season, can you tilt the odds?
8: If the Orioles go on a run, he gets him in. Of course, he's leading the American League in RBI.
0: Yeah, if Alonso's you get the Orioles in, you're the MVP.
8: But like with Pete Crow Armstrong, it's. Baseball's different than other sports, where in Major League Baseball, prospects get traded all the time.
11: Mm-hmm.
8: All the time. And so it's not like in the NBA where you go, wow, yeah, you traded Shai Gilgeous-Alexander, Clippers. You traded SGA. Look what happened. In baseball, they get traded all the time. 100 prospects get dealt over the course of 1 year. Sometimes it's the best prospects in an organization, right? That's part of the game.
11: Right, because so, what? He was a 19th overall pick
8: or something like that. But he was there for, he was a recent first-round pick, which is why it was such a big deal. The Mets decided to trade him. Thanks, Brody Van Wagenen. But...
11: Haven't heard that name in a while.
8: But the whole thing is like that happens all the time. Other teams have traded players who have turned out to be great. It's just now, oh, it's the Mets. Let's point and laugh because look what they did. But I'm okay with it because I'm like, okay, well, nobody knew what he's going to become. Mm-hmm. It's not like I was the Vikings where I saw Sam Darnold have a great year and said, no, no, no, I want the other guy. I'm okay with it because this is not something that doesn't happen. Every team does this. Sometimes it works out. The guys never make it. Sometimes, boy, that was a bad trade because the guy turned into a great player, right? Very rarely does it turn into a point where you trade away and he's an MVP in a league, but it happens. Guys turn into really, really good players. So I'm okay with that. The Alonso thing is like, wow, the guy had no problem hitting in New York every year. And you could have had a conversation with him and said, as you age, it'd be less first base and more DH. Okay, I don't care. Every year, 35 home runs, 110, 120 RBI, and still it was no, no, no, no, no, we're going to move on from it. And I should have known that it was a big warning sign was going to fail when the big thing was David Stern saying, well, we want to make sure we get better defensively. That's not, I'm number one improving our defense. So what's the first thing they do? They sign Jorge Polanco to play first base. He never played first base before. Mm-hmm. Like, how can you tell me you have a plan when that's what it is? I'm like, wow, David Stearns, I want to believe in you, man. Great, great executive with the Brewers and brought in a lot of talent, but you're telling me you need to get better defensively. It's like, I feel like it was personal. Right. With David Stearns and Pete Alonso that, hey, we just don't want you. And I had no choice but to bring you back. You hit the home run against the Brewers, so we had no choice. We went to the NLCS. I couldn't do it there. Got you to take 1 year and hitting free agency, and I really didn't want to bring you back, right? So I get it. On the flip side, as soon as Alonso hired Scott Boras, I knew he was leaving. Because Scott Boras doesn't have his guys go back to the teams that he signs. I knew he was. I told you long ago.
11: No,
8: I said goodbye to Pete Alonso when he signed with Scott Boras.
11: No, that's right.
8: Right? I said that.
11: That day,
8: said
11: you that texted many times. Me. Okay, we went back and forth. And
8: he's
11: going to
8: leave.
11: Yeah.
8: He's going to leave at some point. I knew he was gone. But it's painful because his decision just didn't work out so bad. And that's why I see the fire for the Mets fans. I go, I get it. I'm mad too. But wow, man, like I'm not going to a game and I'm not screaming at the Mets. I'm not rooting against the team on the field. Like these aren't the guys that traded Pete Alonso away. How bad do you feel about that? Watching the energy at Citi Field the last three nights of the guy, like you could tell the Mets, they all had 1,000-yard stares. They just want the season to be over now. And you know what? They were enjoying a pretty fun last few weeks with a really good record past the trade deadline, some young players who look like they're going to be really good, and then now it's just like, I just want the season to be over. That's where I am as a baseball fan. I'm ready. After the last three nights, I want the season to be over. Let's go to the playoffs. Let's end it right now and go, because I have no interest now in the next 10 games, because this was just so bad, it was so embarrassing.
11: No, it's obviously a difficult look for a percentage of Mets fans, right? You decide where the allegiance is, more so team, and you've lived and died with them. But I can understand where Alonso is the living embodiment of all of the pent-up frustration. Because there's a lot of money spent. Well, let's call it what it is. And you watch what the Dodgers can do. Let's go get our 12th pitcher. Is that guy going to be ready? I don't know. But they spend well. They do a bunch of other stuff. Being, obviously, just sarcastic in this. But for the Alonso side of it, it's the unfortunate timing as well, is that you're playing that well, you're in the final 2 weeks of a season, and then he has his homecoming, right? Like, that's just the worst of it. Like, because if this had happened a month ago, you get past it. Now it just closes your season. Literally, closes your season.

0: Mariska Hargitay.
1: Nah, put a little outfit on and make him the prince.
2: When she says, so you ever go out when everybody's counting on you alone and nobody and you have nobody else helping you? And it'll be Pete Alonso going, you mean like when I was in a contract dispute with the Mets when I was all by myself?
1: Well, but here's the problem.
2: Pete hired Scott Boras. Pete, I don't have anybody from Baltimore to just bail me out of things, okay? I got to go do that. I got to do something all myself.
1: But that's just it, right? He also made a choice. So I understand he becomes the villain to a percentage of Mets fans. It's very complicated.
2: It is.
1: It's very complicated. Very complicated and difficult situation. Because I understand your angst.
2: It is, again, I'm ready for this.
1: And we've talked about this quite often, right? I root for my squads. Like, I was really upset when the White Sox lost this afternoon. But guess what? About a half hour later, I'm on the rest of my day. I love and I hate it for you because you live there and you stay with it. And it really does vex you that you had the Mets fans as vocal as they were in support of Pete Alonso to the point where it's like, are we really cheering against our squad? Mm. Again, if they just walked him yesterday.
2: I don't think they should have.
1: I like the challenge.
2: Put him on first base. Avoid the worst possible outcome.
1: Yeah, but what was the percentage chance that it was going to happen?
2: He has home runs all the time.
1: But it wasn't a Disney movie.
2: He has home runs all the time. He's swinging for the fences.
1: Now he's got 38.
2: Because all he wants to do is hit home runs against the Mets. And he throws the bat further than I threw the remote control right after that. Like, put him on first base. Let somebody else win the game. If Eddie Murray hits a home run to win the game, I'm okay with it.
1: Does he still have the sideburns?
2: Yes, and he's hitting right-handed because of on the mound. I mean, I'm okay with that. Time now to find out what's trending in the wide world of sports from Monty Bolaños, who has spent some time tonight buying Pete Alonso Orioles gear off of the internet.
3: All day.
2: Yeah.
3: I got you one, too.
2: Oh, that's great. Thank you.
3: Twinsies.
2: Did you get me a match?
3: Yeah. We're going to be the same.
2: Oh,
3: twinsies.
2: Nice. I mean a match where I could burn it.
3: No. It's going to be flame-proof.
2: Oh, very good.
3: You're not going to be able to do anything.
2: Yeah.
3: It's going to stick to you like the mask when he puts the mask on. It's going to, like, stick to you.
2: Ooh, do I get Alonzo's power?
3: No.
2: That'd be great. Like, if I got Alonzo's power and he lost it all.
3: No.
2: Like, that's pretty cool.
3: Yeah. No, you're just going to be called Polar Bear from now on.
2: Oh.
3: That's what you're going to turn into.
2: Okay.
3: Eventually a polar bear.
2: Oh, I turned into a real-life polar bear.
3: There we go.
2: No,
3: see, this
2: movie.
3: Is the movie.
1: That, well, no, that, was, that was, what was that with Marlon Brando and what was that? That was a remake. What the hell was that?
2: Where's Jason? He's by the river just scooping salmon out and eating it all at once.
3: Look at how he does it all in one motion.
1: What was that? The Island of Dr. Moreau. Or a Simpsons Treehouse of Terror.
3: Yeah, Pete Crow Armstrong homered, 301 on his career, and Jason hates it.
2: Okay, hang on. Pete Crow Armstrong is really good. He does not have 301 home runs in his MLB career.
3: Yes, he does.
2: No, Pete Crow Armstrong.
3: Oh, I'm sorry, Pete Alonso. Yeah. I'm so sorry.
2: Okay.
3: There's two Pete's. Sorry, I apologize.
2: I know you're trolling me, but don't give me 300 home runs for Pete.
3: I
2: know he has about 300 this year.
3: Yes.
2: But I don't think he's quite there yet.
4: Yes. Pete Square.
3: You're right.
2: Good. Okay.
3: Start over. Pete Alonso homered again. 301 on his career. Jason hates it. Orioles took down the Mets 7-1. There we go. That is the actual fact. Rays held on 4-3 against the A's. Phillies shut out the Nationals 3-0. Blue Jays outscored the Tigers 5-1. Toronto is 1.5 games out of the final wildcard spot in the AL. Padres roll past the Rockies 9-3. Marlins defeated the Diamondbacks 4-3. San Diego's lead over Arizona for the final wildcard spot in the NL is now 3.5 games. Rangers topped the Red Sox 7-3. Royals had a 5-2 win over the Astros. Texas and Houston right now are tied for the division. Houston owns the tiebreaker. If this does stay, Texas is out of the wild card. They're actually one game out in the AL. Brewers held on 5-4 against the Pirates. Dodgers lost to the Reds 6-2. Starting pitcher Blake Snell left after the first inning due to left groin tightness. Milwaukee has a 3-game lead on LA for the number one seed in the National League, and they have the tiebreaker over LA. Cubs outscore the Braves 8-4. Pete Crow Armstrong, that guy, homered twice, bringing his total to 44 on this season.
2: Didn't he used to play for the Mets?
3: I think so. Yeah. That's correct. It seems like the Mets let go of all the good Pete's. The NCAA's FBS Oversight Committee said on Wednesday that it does not have the authority to overturn the result of Western Michigan's controversial loss to Michigan. However, they did say that the instant replay protocols were not followed by the Big Ten, and if they had been, the outcome of the game would have been different. Week 2 of the NFL kicks off, fellas, with Thursday night

0: Thousand Lions at 8:15 p.m. Eastern Time. For Week 2, Seahawks will be without Sam Darnold, while the Falcons have not made a decision on who's going to be their starting quarterback for Week 2. TMZ Sports has this story, it's kind of funny, on Giants running back Cam Scataboo. For Week 1, there's a video of him trying to get into the stadium. Like, I don't know if he got there so late. Like, all the fans are there trying to get in.
1: Uh-huh.
0: And he is with his friends in this giant-ass truck. Like, yeah. Looks like a monster truck. Yeah. And he's just trying to get in. And he can't get in because all of the people are already there. Yeah. And all the fans start yelling at him, like, let him in! You're the man! And he, like, just can't get in. Obviously, he made it to the game. But I just thought, what time did he get there? If you're fighting traffic to get in.
2: Week 1. A lot of tailgating.
1: I think he works on Cam Scataboo time.
0: Mm, okay.
1: I think he's got his own time.
0: Maybe that's
1: and maybe it was tougher to get in because they said, are you a player? Because he's wearing a throwback Jackson Dart jersey and a pair of jorts.
0: Correct.
1: Right, with all the with the patches on them.
0: Oh,
1: right?
0: Jorts.
1: Like
0: yeah.
1: Like,
0: yes.
1: You're not Cam's. Oh, no, that's exactly how you dress.
0: That's
1: great.
0: That's it.
2: In his pickup truck?
0: Yeah. Yes.
1: The long jorts. Like the long jorts that go down
0: that
1: like past
0: be
1: your knees.
0: Pants.
1: Yes.
0: Right. Just one inch showing of the ankle. Right?
1: Yeah. Exactly.
0: You're like, that's a little bit short.
2: Yeah. Scataboo didn't cut those off. He probably bit them off.
3: Oh, boy. There's ones he was wearing as he was growing up. He just never changed.
0: No. That could be it, actually. That's the one.
1: No, thank you, Monsi.
0: Jess, bye.
1: Jason Smith, Mike Harmon, live from the Fox Sports Radio Studios. Coming up next, we preview and give you our picks for a titanic Thursday night football matchup between the Bills and the Lions. There is going to be one clear winner. Who is it? That's next. Fox.
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0: Not every Thursday night football matchup is a great one. You just have to hope it's close. Tomorrow, there is no reason to not hope. The Lions and the Bills, as the Bills open Highmark Stadium, all those great sight lines, all those great seats people get a chance to see from. Oh, they're all so excited. Look, I'd like to be able to sit here and tell you two things. One is that I could tell you to take the under. I can't see that. Both teams have issues defensively. The Lions are banged up. Neither of those things is getting solved in the 4 days between Sunday and Thursday. I'd like to be able to say take the Lions, because already I'm getting texts from my wife's family. Boy, you've been anti us all night because it was about the Michigan story.
2: I got a tweet from a guy named Liam saying, look, he can't say one nice thing about the state of Michigan tonight, can he?
3: Jason, is your couch comfortable?
0: I vacation in Michigan. It's
3: your couch comfortable?
0: Yeah. Luckily it is, yeah.
3: Does Ralph share?
0: No, me and Bailey are on the couch tonight by ourselves. But the Lions have problems. Week one, the offense was pretty good, but they had to give the ball to Jahmyr Gibbs 29 times, and they had to escape Tyler Shuck in the second half. Tyler, I told you how much I like the Saints, but he goes for 4-10, and the Lions only escape because they get a fortuitous call on a fumble, and the Saints go for two in overtime and don't get it. The Lions have problems. The Bills don't have nearly as many. What they did offensively to the Texans, again, this is a top three defense last year. At points, they were the best defense in the NFL, and they went through them with so much new. DJ Moore coming in, okay, there's going to be some time. Nope, DJ Moore, everything they expect him to be. Finally, Dalton Kincaid, year 37, the breakout for Dalton Kincaid. New coaches, new head coach, new systems, doesn't matter. What they did to that Texans defense was so unbelievably impressive. They're going to do it tomorrow night to the Lions, and it's going to be one of those 38-28 kind of games where the Lions get behind a bit. They'll put points on the board, but they're not going to stop the Bills, and the Bills are going to get that big win.
2: Yeah, I think we're looking at, what, 54.5, or maybe it's inch to 55, depending on where you're shopping.
3: 70. 75.
2: Yeah, I mean, like, the thing with the Lions coming off the short week, you talk about the usage of Gibbs, so we'll wait and see how they deploy him on a short week. They're also down two starters in the offensive line, in addition to everything they've had going on in the secondary. This is a Bills romp, or should be, what we saw just being a preview. They'll get James Cook more involved than he was in week one. DJ Moore, you mentioned him. He got to 100 yards and a score. Yeah. So I think this is a runaway and hide kind of situation, like a 38-17 or thereabouts.
0: Yeah, this is the Lions with that offense always has a puncher's chance. But you're opening up a new stadium. It's your home opener. It's 4 days. I saw more good from the Bills week one than I saw from the Lions. Still more nervous about the Lions after week one.
2: Absolutely.
0: Exit How About a Fresca, Exit Swollen Dome, the Jason Smith Show with my best friend, Mike Harmon. Our Best Of podcast goes up in about 10 minutes. Just search our names wherever you get your podcast from. It will be there for you. Coming up next, my buddy Ben Maller. 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
27: 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They outscored the Braves 8-4. Reds defeated the Dodgers 6-2, and the Brewers held on 5-4 against the Pirates. Milwaukee has a 3-game lead on LA for the number one seed in the National League. They also own the tiebreaker. The Padres roll past the Rockies 9-3, and the Marlins defeated the Diamondbacks 4-3. The NCAA's FBS Oversight Committee said on Wednesday that it does not have the authority to overturn the result of Western Michigan's controversial loss to Michigan, but they said that the instant replay protocols were not followed by the Big Ten, and if they had been, the outcome of the game would have been different. I'm Monsi Bolaños.
29: Roll it, please.
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2: The Baker Shaker. Well, kind of. Welcome in the beginning of yet another night of the Ben Maller Show. 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
2: 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Northern Kentucky, although Dodger fan from L.A., they know that this hour made possible, along with Ferg Dog Alf, the alien opiner, and Maller Prop Guy, made possible in part by our friends at 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And it is the kickoff of the NFL for Week 2 tomorrow. Well, actually, it's today. This is our Thursday show. It seems like it's tomorrow because we haven't been to bed yet. But it's Thursday night, and that'll kick it off. And we will have Benny versus the Penny, and that'll be coming up in hour number two at the C block of hour number two. We'll have Benny versus the Penny for the Buffalo game as they open up their new monstrosity. They spent all that money on a crappy stadium. They'll take on the Detroit Lions, and we'll have that game, Benny versus the Penny, against the spread at the end of hour two. But our lead this hour, don't bury the lead, my man, our lead is from Tampa. The Tampa area there. There is no city called Tampa Bay. It's Tampa and St. Pete. They form that area. So the Buccaneers have a play date with the Browns. And you're probably saying, well, that's not that big a game. That's, you know, a couple of teams that got off the shaky starts this year. But the game's got some juice, if you haven't been paying attention. So this is a classic revenge opportunity for Baker Mayfield as he gets to play his old mates from Cleveland, although this game is in Florida. And Baker was asked about this matchup. Like, this is big. Baker always complains about everything. He just bitches nonstop, so I'm sure he had a lot to say about this. Did you hear what he had to say? No, you did not. All right, well, did he tear up the dance floor? Not really. Bucks quarterback Baker Mayfield was very diplomatic publicly about playing the Browns. He said, quote, "Ultimately, you remember the good more than the bad," while noting the Browns organization is now a very different building, he said. That's a quote. All right, so that's it. He said, "Ultimately, you remember the good more than the bad, and a very different building." So that is a good jumping off point. Let us discuss the question. You got Tampa quarterback Baker Mayfield saying that he remembers the good more than the bad from his time with the Browns. And how does that one hit you? So it's reminiscent of like a car accident, right? Because in a car accident, you kind of block out the bad stuff. I've got meatloaf, potluck, and squatter's rights. And we will combine all of these things together, and we are going to draw a line in the sand is what we're going to do. All right, so A, as I mentioned, kind of like a car accident, right, or something bad happens in your life. It's a part of the DNA. We all have it, no matter where you're from or how much money you have or how poor you are, whatever. When something traumatic happens, you block it out because, boy, that would suck if you remembered it every single day. That would be bad. So when he plays, like this weekend, he's, I mean, Mr. Cool. I'm not worried about the Browns. I don't buy it. Like, Baker being diplomatic about Cleveland, it's akin to a divorce guy complimenting his ex-wife's meatloaf. Boy, that meatloaf's really good. No, it sucks. The meatloaf sucked. Okay. This is just Baker Mayfield regurgitating the talking points memo of what you're supposed to say. And when he called it a very different building, his old stomping grounds there in Cleveland, that is just Baker speak. What does that mean? It means I recognize the address, but I don't recognize the crime scene. And unless something has dramatically changed, this is just how he is hardwired. He's hardwired. Baker Mayfield, without a chip on his shoulder, it's like going to an Applebee's without a laminated menu. Well, it's not Applebee's unless they have the laminated menu. It's another restaurant. Baker Mayfield doesn't just carry grudges. He has them delivered by the pallet. Do you understand? Like a big box store, like Target or Walmart or Costco. He's got pallets of these grudges that are delivered. And if he doesn't have a boogeyman, he'll invent a boogeyman. That's how it works. That's how it always works. Now, page two. So the Buccaneers senior offensive Nepo assistant Ken Zampezi, his dad was an NFL assistant, and so it runs in the family, and it's a family business there. A lot of nepotism in the NFL. So this guy Ken Zampezi says the Cleveland football team made a major mistake moving on from Baker Mayfield. He said they messed that up. Now, Zampezi, as I said, he's with the Buccaneers now. He believes the Browns failed to properly develop and support Baker Mayfield after drafting him number one overall years ago.
3: Number one.
2: The question, Ken Zampezi of the Buccaneer coaching staff says that the Browns messed up by letting Baker Mayfield leave. They didn't support him. Is that fact-based? So this whole Cleveland made a tragic mistake with Baker Mayfield narrative that's bouncing around the echo chamber is a steaming bowl of revisionist history gumbo is what it is, right? So, unfortunately, I've been doing this job a long time, so I recall what the story was at the time Baker Mayfield was with the Browns. And it wasn't pretty. Now, apparently, everyone else has amnesia and forgot, but we did not. It's a classic. Now it's a classic results-based storytelling where Baker's had some level of success in Tampa, so Cleveland must have been wrong. They must have been wrong. Please. Now, the Browns made a poor choice on who they replaced Baker Mayfield with, that schmuck Deshaun Watson. However, the move to get rid of Baker, let's keep it clear. The Browns did not dump Tom Brady 2.0 or Baby Mahomes. They didn't get rid of that guy. They ended a toxic marriage where both sides were only speaking through lawyers. And that's how it appeared. Baker's personality in Cleveland, around the team, based on what we knew at the time, he had turned into a 80 grit piece of sandpaper. And his resume featured enough peaks and then valleys, up and down, peaks and valleys there, to qualify as a new attraction at Six Flags coming soon. And every Sunday was an unpredictable potluck. All right, unpredictable potluck. 1 week with Baker Mayfield, you'd get a nice big piece of Texas brisket. Yum, yum to my tum-tum. And then the next week, somebody would drop off Aunt Vida's radioactive Jell-O salad. Well, I don't want Aunt Vida's radioactive Jell-O salad. Don't give me that. Why would you give me that, Baker? Well, I don't know. I have no control over it. And then he left the Browns. Remember, he went to Carolina. People, oh, he's going to be great in Carolina. He sucked. Rams picked him up for a cup of coffee, and they didn't fight to keep him. And then he goes off to Florida. That's not a franchise-altering quarterback. That's checked luggage. That's a lot of tags on your luggage. And so Tampa rehabilitating Baker to a point. He is now what I would say is a mid-level starting quarterback in the NFL. That does not retroactively, though, does not retroactively turn the Cleveland Baker into Bernie Kosar, Our friend Dick from Dayton loves him some Bernie Kosar. So, and in addition to that, for a former Browns assistant coach, which, oh, by the way, now for the rest of the story, this guy, Ken Zampezi, the Nepo guy, family business, that's what they do in the NFL. They just hire, you know, relatives of people that have worked in the league. And so this guy, Zampezi, is a former Browns assistant coach who was there when Baker Mayfield was with the Browns. And he's now blaming Cleveland and their development program is what he's doing, which is fascinating, right? Considering his name is in the credits. Like, dude, what are you doing? Your name is right there. You cannot stand inside the factory and complain about the defective manufacturing when you were one of the people that was running the equipment. Hello? Like, what are you doing? Excuse me. All right, now, final point. We stay in Ohio. We go to Canton, Ohio, the hallowed grounds of the Pro Football Hall of Fame, where legends are immortalized. Well, the Pro Football Hall of Fame is dealing with some shrinkage. I think we have a pill for that. Yeah, so I guess this is a different kind of shrinkage. The Pro Football Hall of Fame, the selection committee, which has always been similar to how they name a pope, where they get together at the Vatican and then they release the smoke. It's pretty similar to how they decide who gets in the Hall of Fame and who doesn't get in the Hall of Fame. So the selection committee is downsizing from 50 members to 28 members under the new bylaws. You probably don't care about that. It is interesting to note, though, from what we're hearing, this is retribution for Bill Belichick not making in the first round of voting, even though he's one of the great coaches in NFL history, one of the top two or three coaches of all time. And he did not make it his first year of eligibility. And that upset a number of people. I said, what are we doing? What's the point of having this? It's hard to argue with that. So from Canton, Ohio to Secaucus, New Jersey, voters have been voted off the island, getting the notification. Now, among the high-profile names that are no longer part of the process to elect members to the Hall of Fame, we've got Tony Dungy, who's in the Hall of Fame, not for broadcasting, and the sideline reporter Lisa Salters. Yes, Lisa Salters had a vote for the Hall of Fame. Anyway, they have lost their vote. They each had their vote for 6 years, and no more. No more for you. All right, so the question, do you feel bad for Tony Dungy and this Lisa Salters being stripped of their Hall of Fame votes? Feel bad. No, please. They lost a Hall of Fame ballot. I'm pretty sure they still have their health insurance, so they're okay. Lisa Salters got 6 years in Canton's VIP voting lounge, and as one of my good friends likes to remind me, that's a pretty good run when her main job is asking the star player or the coach after the game, how does this win make you feel? The sideline questions. Dum-da-dum-dum-dum. Anyone could do it. Literally anyone. You could have a raffle. Anyone could ask that question. Anyway, that got you because you're on TV. That got you a vote for the Hall of Fame, but no more. No more. And some of the other names that are just these fat old sports writers, these guys, they had votes for like 30 years. Over 30 years they had votes. And so I asked the question, when did the Hall of Fame selection process become a Supreme Court appointment? When did that happen? I support term limits on this. Nobody should have squatter's rights on a Hall of Fame ballot. And you got to change it up a little bit. Like, what are you doing? My God. And the ballot is a responsibility. And it is not beachfront property that you hand down to your grandkids and all that. And so get some new voices in there, some fresh eyes. And we're not exactly at a constitutional crisis here. It is fascinating, though, because 50 of these voters sat in a room, and somehow these numbnuts couldn't figure out that Bill Belichick should be in the Hall of Fame. If Belichick isn't a first ballot Hall of Famer, your voting machine needs to be unplugged. Just rip the plug out immediately there. Smack it twice, kick it once, and reboot it. Done. Like, that snub was the football equivalent of, like, leaving Michael Jordan off the Dream Team because somebody didn't like his table manners. Now, I should point out, the Dream Team did leave Isaiah Thomas off it because they didn't like his table manners, but not Michael Jordan. They let Jordan was fine. So, blow it up. Anyway, it is the Ben Maller Show. If you would like to partake in this talk siesta, you can hit us up at 877-99 on Fox. That's 877-996-6369. If you'd like to be part of the live radio program, we're here all night long. We do have, as I said, Benny versus the Penny. I said this earlier. Benny versus the Penny for the Thursday night game, Buffalo and Detroit. So we'll have that to look forward to coming up next hour. So excited. We have the Who Am I game later this hour, the Insta Trivia later on, the Riddle of the Day, Ask Ben and Friends, always somewhat popular. Get you some of those pimples that'll pop up on your skin. Those questions are so amazing. Also, Fact or Fiction in hour number four. So a lot of things to get to, and a lot of your comments. It is not an official newbie night. Want to thank everyone. Anchorage, Alaska was the star of the show on newbie night, although we had people from all over. It was great to have people called up. A lot of you got on. Many of you did not get on. We had a lot of people that called in and then hung up and all that, and whoops-a-daisy, but you can call up now. You don't have to wait for the next newbie night, because I don't know when it's going to be. Sometime in October, so you might as well just call up and scream and shout and all that. 877-99 on Fox. Also on X, at Ben Maller. That's at Ben Maller. Is it true that a well-known broadcaster accidentally snitched on Andy Reid's Chiefs, and now there could be some problems? We'll get to that. And we will do it next. However, it is the A Block. It's a block party. Let's find out what hour it is right now. Here we go.
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0: Fox Sports Radio. As we roll through the overnight, just beginning the red-eye flight, we have not reached our cruising altitude yet, so please keep your seatbelts fastened until we turn off the fasten seatbelt sign. Then you are able to move around the cabin, but not yet, so you understand. You do? Now, the Ben Maller Show uses X a lot during the live show. It works out well for us, and the bosses like that we interact with you, so you can send messages in on X. I'll give you that in a minute. A reminder, though, we are on most of the big platforms. You can check out the Ben Maller Show page on Facebook. That's Ben Maller Show. And then on Instagram, it's Ben Maller on Fox on Instagram. And see the social media consultants say to have one brand on all the platforms. 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
1: Consistent.
0: Yes, because we did not listen to the consultants, and we just did our own thing. Ben Maller Show on Facebook, Instagram Ben Maller on Fox, and then Ben Maller, just that's the name, on X. And you can send comments in. Now, if you don't follow that Ben Maller page, don't bother, because we won't read your comments. However, you can, in addition to following that page, you can turn on your notifications, and then on the weekends, every once in a while, we have a spur-of-the-moment Ask Ben, and then you'll be notified, and you can send a question in that way. You can call in if you want. That's the OG way to do it, 877-99 on Fox. You can say hi to Lorena. She's the FSR tech queen.
1: Hi, Bill.
0: Right over there. Don't talk to me. And the Koopa Loop at a Bronco fan. That is a Bronco fan. Your comments can and will be used against you in the Court of Sports Radio. Coming up in a little bit, is it true a NFL broadcaster accidentally snitched on Andy Reid's Chiefs, violating some rules? We'll get to that coming up in a couple of minutes as we begin here with Baker Mayfield going against his old team, the Browns. Trying to play it right down the middle. Nature Boy answering the call to the wild writes in. He says, have we found out the origin of the naming of Gilmore Field for our friend John, who's 87 in Anchorage, Alaska? Yes, we have. I don't think I shared this yesterday. That's a bad job by me, but we will do that right now. So Gilmore, why are you talking about Gilmore Field? What is wrong with you? So John called up. He lives in Alaska on a newbie night, and he said that, hey, when I was a kid, I grew up in L.A. There were no baseball, like professional baseball teams, like major league teams. So I went to see the Hollywood Stars at Gilmore Field and the Angels of the Pacific Coast League, who played at Wrigley Field. And so he said, well, what was Gilmore Field named after? And we did do some copious amounts of research for John in Anchorage, and this is, you talk about irrelevant trivia, but Gilmore Field, the old Pacific Coast League, that ballpark, where there's now a shopping mall, of course, because why not? That's what you do. You build it's not even, it's like an outdoor entertainment venue, this place called The Grove in L.A. Anyway, it was named after Earl Bell Gilmore. Who the F was Earl Bell Gilmore? Well, he was an oil executive, president of the A.F. Gilmore Oil Company. And the family owned a bunch of land there. And what became this place called Farmers Market, 3rd and Fairfax. I used to live right across the street from there for years. I lived about 10, 11, 12 years right across from there. And they owned the site. And way back a million years ago, for John in Anchorage, they built the ballpark for $200,000 in 1939. $200,000. You can't build, of course, obviously times have changed. You're curious what that would be in today's money? Because I was. So I was like, $200,000, you know, we're going back to 1939. You know what? I'm thinking I like a round robin. I would like to do a nice round robin. Let's see. Do not cheat here. No cheating. What would, let's go around the room. Lorena and Coop here. $200,000 in 1939. If you built a stadium for $200,000 in 1939, and with inflation in the year 2026, the year we're in right now, how much would that be, that stadium?
1: I'm going to go with $2.6
0: billion. $2.6
1: billion.
0: That is incorrect. Coop, would you like to play, Coop?
2: You said
0: 1939.
2: Let's go with 400 million.
0: No. According to my, I have a little gadget thing here, Gizmo inflation calculator. It's 4.8 million. Is what it says.
2: Oh, so we both overshot it by a lot.
0: You, but unless my math is wrong on this, I don't think I am, but you can double check. I have it 4.8 million. I think it should be more than that, though, shouldn't it? I feel like it should be more than that.
2: It seems like it should. It was to,
0: it should
2: to
0: be a lot more, right? 200,000. I must have messed up my calculator thing. I don't know, but that's what it says. So we'll just go with it, and then everyone will call up and say, you're an idiot, you didn't get it right, bad job by you, what's wrong with you, bad job. Late Night Drug Tester says, so are you next on the list to be added to the NFL Hall of Fame? They have to have seen your work as a Player of the Year, Wooden Player of the Year voter. Well, I am a John R. Wooden voter. That is the most coveted award in all of sports for the top men's basketball player in collegiate basketball. I've had that vote for many, many years. And so I'm certainly more than qualified. You know, our buddy Hartman, Steve Hartman, who works here on the weekends, and I've known him for a long time, Steve is in charge of a lot of the Heisman voting on the West Coast. So Steve, I guess I didn't suck up to him enough because you know, he's in charge, like, who gets to vote for the Heisman and who gets to vote, but he's been doing that for a long time. So Herbert writes in, he says, A+ on the opening monologue. I finally understand the Baker Mayfield trials and tribulations. And yes, Bill Belichick got screwed only because of those Hall of Fame dummies are jealous of his accomplishments. Now, Doug, who called up from South Korea, Monkey Biz Doug, says Baker's vanilla-flavored statement was passive-aggressive 101. Somehow, he managed to say absolutely nothing while making sure everyone knew exactly what he meant. Yeah, and should the Buccaneers win that game on Sunday, you know Baker's going to say something about, oh, yeah, I downplayed it, but it meant a lot. And if they lose the game, then he'll just keep his mouth relatively shut. Chip in the Q's writes in and says, A+ on the opening monologue. Maybe Bill Belichick didn't make it into the Hall of Fame because he was a big part of all the Patsy's Gate scandals, Spygate, Deflategate, etc. Funny how when the Black Sox got caught, they were kept out of the Hall of Fame, but Bill wasn't. Well, Bill's not in the Hall of Fame, and they have no morals in football. If you thought they had morals in football, come on, Chip. The NFL was formed by degenerate gamblers. Losers of society formed the National Football League. So are they going to have high standards? Come on, please. They don't. They like to give the illusion they have high standards, but they don't. Michael in Tulsa writes in, says, A+ on the opening monologue, but here's a non sequitur of the night. Is Koopa Loop trying to compete with the Maller chicken fingers inside of Arrowhead? And he sent me a photo here. There's apparently a restaurant inside Arrowhead called the Coop. So, well, I'm sure that my chicken fingers are better than whatever that is. So, not really worried about that.
2: It's true, because what I'm actually doing, it is owned by me, but I'm just trying to poison all of the Kansas City Chiefs fans.
0: You just said that on the air. You might want to dump that. Neil in Fall River writes and says, hey, Big Ben, even...
1: Do I need to dump that?
0: Opening the door with the Football Hall of Fame comes a-knocking. Should be fun to watch. Nature Boy says, the dumbest sideline reporter question. Take me through that last play. Yeah. My favorite part of the sideline stuff, and I did the job, actually. I did, believe it or not, years ago, I got hired to do I was a sideline reporter in Norman, Oklahoma, for an Oklahoma Sooners-Nebraska game when they were both good. That's how long, Nebraska hasn't been good in like a generation. That's how long ago that was. So I did the sideline thing, and it's all planned out for you. It's like, all right, second break, second commercial break of the second quarter. We're going to toss it down, tell the story that we learned. We all knew the story, and the you know, coach talked about it in our meeting. So you're gonna talk about, okay, fine, I'll talk about it, sure, no problem. And then the interviews are all, what do you need to improve, coach? How you feeling, coach? That whole thing. It was like the same three or four questions. It's the easiest job in the world. Anyone, the village idiot could do it. Nostradinus writes in, says, Baker Mayfield doesn't impress me. He says he's no Drew Lock. Yeah, good luck. Enjoy that. Enjoy Drew Lock, Nostradinus. It appears my voodoo doll is working, so you're screwed. You are screwed. Even Overnight Joe says you are screwed. Milkman Mike in Colorado writes in, says, fantabulous opening monologue and fitting with the start of the NFL's week dos. Eliminating these old geezers should help to get the correct players and coaches to finally get their flowers. No dangling chads here. So he says. That's our buddy, the one and only Milkman Mike in Colorado. Absolutely. All right, let's go to the phones here. And eeny, meeny, miny, moe, let's say hello to Anthony in Louisiana. Hello, Anthony. Welcome.
3: Hey, Ben. How you doing?
0: Anthony, if I was any better, Anthony, I would be laying down taking a snooze, but I'm here. I'm here. What are you up to, Anthony? Were you you had major medical work done on your mouth. You had your mouth.

0: Good point. There you go. It's a fair,
1: I did a joke.
0: Fair point.
2: Hey, sir.
0: You didn't laugh, Anthony. That's, come on.
1: No, why didn't you laugh at my jokes?
2: Yes. Hey, the man.
1: What up, Anthony?
2: Where did you get your good sense of humor, Lorraine?
1: You know, I don't know.
0: She just told a joke. You didn't laugh. What are you talking about? My goodness, yeah. Anthony, unbelievable. It, all right.
2: Even though why,
0: for some reason, I got your... Why do I have your number, Anthony? What is that about? What am I getting you?
2: Yeah, tell me to check on me.
0: Oh, you want me to check? Okay, I'll check on you. I'll do a wellness check on you. Okay.
2: Hey, Lorraine?
1: Yes? Yeah.
2: Don't forget to call me, Sandy, and see how I'm doing.
0: Okay. All right, thank you. All right. I'm going to move on now. Thank you for that. Appreciate that. Good luck, Anthony. Have them just drug you. They'll put that big saw in your mouth, cut your teeth out, and you'll be good to go. You and Weed Man can trade notes. And that'll be just freaking wonderful. Almost as good as the story involving Troy Aikman, who apparently... Good
1: he
0: old
1: was a
0: Troy
1: cowboy.
0: There, yeah, before you were alive, probably.
1: That's true.
0: Oh, my God. Anyway, Troy Aikman, who, by the way, was not a great quarterback, is in the Hall of Fame because of his teammates, not because of his tremendous play at quarterback for the Cowboys. But you're not supposed to say that part out loud. You're not supposed to say that part out loud.
1: I won't say it then.
0: All right. Anyway, Aikman making some headlines here, as it was pointed out. He said the thing he shouldn't have said at the time. He shouldn't have said it now. I bring this up also while some people have gone down and done some bookkeeping on Aikman and realizing that he really doesn't say much of anything during the broadcast. He just speaks in platitudes and cliches and things like that. And there's really not a lot of stuff going on most of the broadcast from Troy Aikman. All right. With that being said, the story, get to the point, please. So the story here involves the game the other night, Chiefs and Broncos, and the battle royale between those two teams, which wasn't much of a broadcast. Now, on the broadcast, Aikman claimed that Kansas City practiced in pads for 6 consecutive days during training camp. But you know, with the recent wussification by the NFL, the only thing the players in the NFL fight for is less work. They don't fight for more money. They don't fight for pretty much anything other than working less. And the owners are like, we don't care. The only thing people watch, we don't sell tickets to practice. We sell tickets to games, and we sell the TV contract for the games. So if you guys don't want to practice and just show up and play, that's fine. And so the players are like, okay, that's good. We'll do that. Why not? Anyway, there's all these kind of rules in the collective bargaining agreement, all kinds of guardrails and restrictions on how frequently teams can conduct padded practice. Well, Aikman claimed Andy Reid had his teams in pads for 6 consecutive days. Oh, my God. No. Yes. So it appears that this was a inadvertent situation where Aikman was trying to praise Andy Reid. And we'll see if the NFL pokes around on this. They usually do. They love investigating. The NFL loves to investigate. We'll see if Kansas City's in any trouble, as Aikman said this on national TV. So we'll see if they violated the practice schedule with the 6-day padded stretch of practices. So God forbid. I'd like to see these guys do the audio 5 nights a week and then the podcast on the weekends. That's what I would like to see. Iron Man. All right, it is the Ben Maller Show as we continue on through the overnight hours. Time now, though, for the Who Am I game, and here is the Who Am I game. With a loss this weekend, Rams quarterback Matthew Stafford. Rams don't play till Monday night against the Gigantes, the Giants.
3: Who?
0: So Rams quarterback Matthew Stafford with a loss on Monday night would tie me for the most ever losses in the regular season and the playoffs combined with 126. Again,
3: who?
0: Rams quarterback Matthew Stafford, should L.A. lose again to the Giants this weekend, he would tie, Matthew Stafford would tie me for the most ever losses in the regular season and the playoffs combined

0: with 126. Who am I? That is the question. The answer, we'll get to it, and we will do it next.
1: Maller Militia. 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

0: 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Heard five nights a week on the overnight. 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Now, if you don't like the show, we're on overnight. No one listens overnight. No one's awake. And podcast, come on. It's all, whose harebrained idea was podcast? You know, no one's into that.
1: Really?
0: Yeah, I know. 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
1: Wow.
0: It'll change your life in amazing ways, unless it will do nothing to improve your life. It'll just help you pass the time. Let's be honest. Sometimes in life, you just need to pass the time. That's just the way it is. All right, back to it. We'll pay off the Who Am I game in a minute. I did want to mention that all the chatter during training camp about Joe Burrow and everything going on with him. He's, oh, you know, I demand accountability. This is going to be different for the Bills, and I demand it. And we're now heading into week two, and Joe Burrow already popping up with an injury. Who could have possibly seen this coming? I don't know. Everyone? Joe Burrow, as a distant relative of Nostradamus and friend of Nostradinus, he lives in Seattle. It appears there's some tightness, some back tightness for Joe Burrow, who did very little during the media portion of Wednesday's practice and described his back tightness normal game day soreness. You want to bet it's not? You want to bet it's not? Now, Burrow could not identify one specific play that caused the injury, so I guess it just magically appeared. It's magically delicious. Asked whether he might sit against Houston as a precaution, Burrow dismissed that as a ridiculous statement. He says, if I'm not having surgery, I'll be out there. All right. So we'll see what Burrow does at practice on Thursday here, and Friday's usually the lightest day of the week, so probably not much going on there, but something to monitor. Great moments in Bengals history. Joe Burrow, 1 week into the season and already has a boo-boo. Burrow's boo-boo. Time now for the Who Am I game. And with a loss on Monday night against the Giants, Rams quarterback Matthew Stafford would tie me for the most losses ever in the regular season and the playoffs with 126. That is the question. What is the answer? The Blair Witch from Milkman Mike in Colorado. Speaking of Blair, we haven't heard from Blair in Maine in a while. Kevin Nash from Shane in Des Moines. Otto Graham from Andy in Lino Lakes, Minnesota. Jeff Hostetler from DJ Spin, my friend Patrick. I hope everything's okay, Patrick. I know I said some mean things about Manny Machado, but it's going to be okay.
2: You didn't mean it.
0: I have a job to do, and sometimes I have to be mean to the Padres. Carson Palmer, or as Femi called him, Carlson Palmer, the top Uber Eats driver there, Femi in Minnesota. Who else do we have? Post Malone from Not a Burner, very funny, page down. Jose Albuve and George Springer, cheater, cheater, cheater. Lucky Tony from Maller Prop Guy. Look at Lucky Tony, lean and mean. You should have him in a Bears uniform, though. No, he's not a Niners fan. He'll be very upset if he sees that. Chip in the Q's going with George Blanda. Who else? We have Vinny So-So, guessed by Fat Daddy. Chris Everett from Steelers Nasty. That's his answer. Sideline Reporter, how does it feel, from Michael in Tulsa. Do you have an answer, Lorena?
2: Coraline Jones.
0: No, it's also not Dejon Love, guessed by our buddy Charlie there in Wisconsin. The correct answer, and the daddy got it, it's Vinny Testaverde. Vinny Testaverde, the all-time loss king for now in the NFL. Hey, it's Maller here. The wait is over. 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
2: Week two of the NFL kicks off with Thursday Night Football as the Bills will be hosting the Lions, and it all starts at 8:15 p.m. Eastern Time. The Seahawks already ruled out quarterback Sam Darnold for week two against the Cardinals, while the Falcons have not named a starting quarterback for week two against the Panthers. In baseball, Pete Crow Armstrong homered twice on Wednesday as the Cubs defeated the Braves 8-4. Reds outscored the Dodgers 6-2, and starting pitcher Blake Snell left the game after the first inning due to left groin tightness. Brewers held on 5-4 against the Pirates, so Milwaukee has a three-game lead on LA for the number one seed in the National League. The Rangers topped the Red Sox 7-3. Royals had a 5-2 win over the Astros. Texas and Houston are tied for the division, but Houston owns a tiebreaker. Padres roll past the Rockies 9-3, and the Marlins defeated the Diamondbacks 4-3 in Arizona. I'm Monsi Bolaños.
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22: 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Oh, my God.
19: 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Here he is, Ben Maller.
0: For Pete's sake, what are we doing here? What are we doing? Welcome in the beginning of another hour of the Ben Maller Show. We are in the air everywhere, providing you with incoherent talk as we unlock the gates coast to coast, border to border, and beyond on the vast and harmoniously powerful microphones of FSR emanating live.
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0: from the beast as we unleash the beast of banter. Guaranteed human. It's the slogan. It's the company slogan. 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So, hope all is well. We're going to start with a little baseball here. I know, oh, what are you talking about baseball for? Oh, my God, it's football season. Oh, stab Maller. Okay, calm down. We believe in multitasking. And if there's a good story, I'm going to talk about it. There are some really good stories that aren't about the NFL. And so I'm going to go where the stories are. And the headline here this hour, our lead from Queens. That's right, right there. The borough of Queens, not far from our colleague Rob Parker's old stomping grounds there. So Pete Alonso, good old Pete Alonso, hit another dinger for the Baltimore baseball team, helping the Orioles get another win against the Mets. Now, the Orioles are technically in the race. They're a faux contender because there's bad teams that are going to make the playoffs in the American League. The Orioles are a bad team. The Mets are a bad team, but they're not going to make the playoffs. They've been eliminated. They're going to have a losing record and all that stuff. The story, though, is about Pete Alonso, who's really ruffling feathers over there. A storybook return. Payback against his old team. So if you haven't followed, now Alonso hit the home run on Wednesday night. The night prior, Alonso hit his 300th career home run, and that created quite the hullabaloo at Citi Field, as it was, they were celebrating like the Mets had won a playoff series. And there was a just a tremendous amount of joy. Pete Alonso, he was happy too. And he had a celebrate good times kind of mindset there. A theatrical bat spike towards the Orioles dugout. You had rhythmic chanting from the Metropolitan fans, chanting Alonso's name until he emerged from the visiting dugout for the very rare road team curtain call, which is obviously a very emasculating situation for the home team when you guys suck so much, the player on the other team gets a curtain call. Well, he got another ovation in the game on Wednesday. Now, the original celebration sparked anger. And not just by the fans. Now, the fans were angry because they turned from chanting Pete Alonso's name to Fire Stearns! Fire Stearns! They were aiming it at the what they used to call the GM, but it was demeaning, so the executives wanted to be called President of Baseball Ops and all this bullcrap. So David Stearns, another one of these Ivy League geniuses who used to work for the Milwaukee Brewers, and he's the evil meddling executive that built this crap bag Mets team, and they were chanting his name. Now, the reason I bring all this up is because a member of the Mets, not a good one, pitcher Sean Manaea, he called out the Met fans. You can't call out the Met fans. Sean Manaea here was upset with the curtain call for an opposing player in his ballpark. Now, just to prove I'm not lying, we have the audio tape. Let's go to the audio tape. This is a pitcher for the New York Mets, Sean Manaea, talking about the fans giving Pete Alonso, the other team, a big ovation.
1: The guys in here work their ass off every single day. And, you know, to have that kind of reaction to an opposing player, you know, could be anybody, it's crazy to me. I've got nothing but respect for Pete, but... I've just never seen anything like that before. I know the guys in here, we are grinding our butts off and stuff like that happens, but I've never seen anything like that before. It's kind of crazy.
0: All right, so there you go. And again, crazy, and then he added later, Pete's not here anymore. All right, so that is a good jumping off point. Let us discuss the question. Was it, quote, crazy, as Sean Manaea said, that the Met fans gave Orioles slugger Pete Alonso a curtain call on the road? So I've got democracy, Guadalajara musicians, and designer luggage. Three things that have never been tossed together. And here on this show, as dingbats, we're going to do it. And we're going to make magic. It's going to be amazing. And we're going to toss it all into the handcart. Is what we're going to do. We always start, though, with number one.
3: Number one.
0: All right. Who wants to let Sean Manaea know that you're not playing Little League? Doesn't he sound like a child? Sean Manaea sounds like a kid playing Little League. But we played really hard. We should get credit for playing hard. Hey, dum-dum, you're in the major leagues. And it's in a town like New York. You're not in some soft city where they cheer you no matter what. New York's gotten softer than it used to be. But still, you know, what are you expecting? What kind of numbnuts would say something so stupid? Well, these guys work hard. It's not about that. Who cares how hard you work? You get paid millions and millions of dollars to do the work. You're being compensated for the work. You don't get credit for the work. You're supposed to do the work. So stupid. And Sean Manaea, in the grand scheme of things, he's been a Met for like 5 minutes. Been there a couple years. That's it. He's like an Army brat. The guy's a baseball nomad. He's been all over the dusty Winnemucca Road. And so the Met fandom, and I'm certainly not a Met fan. Everywhere I've worked in media, there's always a Met fan. Whether it's behind the microphone or in front of the microphone, everywhere I work, there's Met fans. Everywhere I go, there's Met fans. And I got family. My family Met fans. Some are Yankee fans, thank God for them. But Met fandom has roots way deeper than Sean Manaea's baseball reference transaction page as he's bounced around the big league circuit. These people watched Pete Alonso hit 264 home runs with Mr. Met shaking his tushy there in Queens and then end up being emotionally waterboarded by the franchise for decades. Now, the greatest punk move for the Met fan was y'all had orgasms. Y'all had orgasms when the new owner took over, Met fanboy. Right? Oh, man, this is great. We got a real Met fan as the owner there. And how's that working out? Don't ask. Don't ask. Yeah, I know. Well, the fans in Queens apparently really loved Pete Alonso, and they wanted him to stay. And the Met fans did not divorce Pete. They didn't get rid of Pete. That would be Boy Wonder GM David Stearns, the smartest man in the room, who said, let's play HGTV. Why don't we play Love It or List It? And, yeah, we'll do that. And then, well, there's no love. No love for Pete as he was shepherded out of town, the polar bear, leaving the Queens Zoo. And that's it. He's the one that filed the paperwork. The Mets. So Pete got a couple of curtain calls. Really, the main one was the 300th home run. And Stearns got a well-deserved Bronx cheer over in Queens. And what this is democracy at work. Baseball edition of democracy. So before policing the paying customers, Sean Manaea, I would like you to learn the immortal words of the great LeVar Ball, who taught me years ago when I was a young man, stay in your lane. Yes, and maybe solve the mystery, Sean Manaea, of that earned run average, which is hovering around 4.7 something, and you're giving the Mets that kind of production for $25 million a season. And this guy, he's lucky he's not brought up on grand larceny charges for that type of performance for $25 million on average a year for Sean Manaea. And to sit there as a professional, a grown athlete, and say, well, we work hard too. Oh, my God. Did they not realize how ridiculous that sounds? Seriously. And you don't get credit for doing the things you're supposed to do. That's what being a grown-up is. Right, you do it. You don't do it because you want to get credit for it. All right, page two. Now, this ties together. I was flipping around watching some random baseball games. I did see Blake Snell. I ain't playing unless I get mine, bro. I'm risking my life, bro. I guess my guy Vasse is going to have to take care of him. He's got a pulled groin, I guess, or something like that. Blake Snell, my God. So he takes the first half of the season off, makes a few starts, and now he's hurt again. And you idiots keep supporting this guy. Like, my fellow Dodger backers support this guy. Why do you do that? Are you just a moron? Is that why you support Blake Snell? Oh, because he's wearing the right laundry? I don't care what laundry he's wearing. The guy's a schmuck, okay? The guy's a schmuck. Anyway, let's go to this. I'm watching the Mets-Orioles game. I was flipping around, and I happened to see this. And then I saw it, and I was like, well, that's embarrassing. And then I saw it over and over. You guys were sending me this. So there was a play in the middle of the Oriole-Mets game where Mets stars Francisco Lindor, Juan Soto, and Bo Bichette were all converging in the outfield. And this became a point of emphasis for a very ugly situation. There was a defensive malfunction, and it happened against Baltimore. The Orioles player popped up. You know who anyone in the Orioles is anyway. Who cares? So an Orioles player popped the ball up. Ball dropped harmlessly between the three. Right? There they are. The faces of the New York Mets all standing there. Like, I don't know. It should have been a routine out, and it became a double. None of the three took control or called off the others as they converged in shallow part of the outfield out there in left field. None of them said, hey, it's my ball, I got it. And as you can imagine, it was embarrassing, and now it's really embarrassing because the bots and the algorithms have picked up on this, the social media reaction to the, they're calling it the billion-dollar blunder. And the reaction, absolutely brutal, brutal. All right, so the question, give me your reaction to the Mets stars, Francisco Lindor, Juan Soto, and Bo Bichette, standing side by side, failing to catch a routine pop-up in September. The season's almost over. There's like less than 2 weeks to go in the baseball season, and this is what we got. So, my God. My reaction, this play is, the word I will use is symbolic. It is symbolic of the fundamentally broken New York Met franchise. Your three superstars standing around waiting for somebody else to do the job. That's the Mets. They all wait for someone else to do it. And the Mets went out there. Steve Cohen went out and paid for the Avengers. He paid for the Avengers. And so far, he's gotten the Three Stooges. Vaudeville comedy. Vaudeville comedy. That's what that was. You'd see that on a Saturday morning at your local park Little League game with seven-year-olds. You'd see that. And the Mets, Francisco Lindor, Juan Soto, and Bo Bichette, the bonus babies, $1.2 billion in combined salary. That's not a mistake. Combined salary of those three professional baseball players, $1.2 billion. Okay, three guys, $1.2 billion, one baseball, and apparently nobody has it in the contract. There's no fine print saying to say, I got it. You know, my ball, I got it. Got it. No, that, none of that. It's crazy. The money's guaranteed. Catching the ball, optional. They all got paid, and the Mets have gotten played. And the thing about that spot the Mets are in, like the Metropolitans could have gone out and signed free agents from the Tijuana Bulls, the Agua Caliente Railroadmen, and the Guadalajara Musicians of the Mexican League, and they would have saved some money, and they'd still miss the playoffs. And I'll bet you the guy from the Railroadmen and the musician from Guadalajara would have made the catch. How about that? And imagine if we could take a time machine back to like 1955 and say, yes, they make $1 billion in 2026. And no, none of them caught that ball. And right there, that is your New York Mets in 6 seconds. Modern Met baseball, right there. $1 billion in the outfield, standing around, and they're holding their jock straps. Don't know what to do. All right, now, last word to San Francisco, where our friend Eileen has been shadow banned from social media, but I know she's listening. We have a status update on the big bopper by the bay, the big bopper by the bay, slugger Rafael Devers. The latest reports this week say he is expected to remain with the Gigantes, despite a lot of trade speculation this year. State-funded MLB Network, the propaganda arm of Major League Baseball, says the chances of San Francisco putting Rafael Devers on the trade block are, quote, slim and none, claiming that Devers has, quote, proven that his future is in San Francisco. Although not for the final couple weeks of the season, his season is over. They're calling it a core muscle injury, which I think means he has a nice vacation somewhere tropical, and he didn't want to have that interfere with the baseball season. So Devers, 29 years old. He had 37 home runs, 98 runs batted in, and OPS for you OPS lovers of 865, which I'm told is good. The question, as we dance around here and do the boogie, the question, do you believe that San Francisco slugger Rafael Devers has been removed from off-season flea market conversation? So on this one, I am agnostic on this. Here's the problem with the Rafael Devers love fest, which is going on right now by many baseball media dopes. The numbers, which are very solid, better than that, I would say, and better than solid, that doesn't make him a dependable player. And the general manager, Buster Posey, from what I understand, he really wanted to trade Rafael Devers at the deadline, and nobody really wanted him. They're like, well, we'll take him. He's got a bad contract. He's not worth the contract. So we'll take him, but you got to give us a little bit of this, a little bit of that. That was an indictment of Rafael Devers. That was a referendum on Rafael Devers. And so he went out, and to his credit, he has monster mashed with some of the most hollow stats we've ever seen. You talk about having little to no impact on wins and losses, and yet putting up numbers that the nerds have their pants around their ankles for. That's essentially what Rafael Devers has done. And he hasn't been able to change his attitude issues. You know what this reminds me of? It's like an NBA player playing in like DeMar DeRozan playing in Sacramento, averaging 25 points a game. Well, whoop-dee-damn-doo. You know, you got a lot of points. Did it help your team win? No. Buster Posey is trying to put something together. You talk about that giant culture and all that. When they were winning with Bruce Bochy as the manager back in the day, they had a bunch of annoying, pesky players that were not necessarily the greatest players. They had a couple guys that were good, but they, in most part, they just had players that played with grit, and Buster Posey wants that type of team with accountability. I guess the word is dirtbags, not Long Beach State dirtbags, but they want dirtbags. Guys who will treat every ground ball like somebody's insulted their mother and or kicked their puppy right in the face, and they'll go do it. And San Francisco, they needed more players like that, and from Rafael Devers, it's like they need more of a lunch pail thing. He's more of a designer luggage guy. And Devers already had that messy divorce in Boston over positional flexibility and not being a team player. He didn't want to embrace a different role. So does that prove that he's a locker room tumor, what happened in Boston, and the fact the Giants were trying to trade him up until the deadline? No, but it sure makes your mind wander. Right. The only thing that will save Rafael Devers from being tossed out into the trade market is if there is no trade market, which there likely will not be because of a work stoppage coming to Major League Baseball. So there will be no trades, so it doesn't matter. You get all schmaltzy about this, that, and the other thing with Rafael Devers, but the reality is there will likely be no trades because everything will be shut down because there'll be no agreement between the players and the owners because the owners want a salary cap, which baseball doesn't need, and the players know that, and so they're not going to take a deal, and they'll have to work something else out. It is the Ben Maller Show. If you would like to be part, you can join us right now at 877-99 on Fox. That's 877-996-6369. Coming up later this hour, we do have Benny versus the Penny for the Thursday night primetime game. And we'll give you who we like in that game as it's Buffalo hosting the Lions. They're opening up the new stadium there for Bills Mafia. We'll take your calls. 877-99 on Fox, 877-996-6369. Also on X, at Ben Maller. That's at Ben Maller if you'd like to be part of the show. So you're saying you're just like the janitor. We'll get to that, and we will do it next. However, don't sit there on your tuchus. Come on. We're speeding through the show. It is the A block, and what hour is it? Let's see if we can find out. What hour?
3: Number two.
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19: Week one in the NFL is a wrap. The Seahawks stiff-armed the Pats in Seattle, while the Bills took the Texans on a haunted hayride. The Bears couldn't stop scoring in Carolina, and the Giants get the win in Harbaugh's blue debut. It's week two in the NFL. 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

0: hear from Sunday Night Football on Westwood One. Coming up, Patrick Mahomes and the Kansas City Chiefs host Jonathan Taylor and the Indianapolis Colts. Kansas City picked up a statement win to start the season in primetime last Monday over the Broncos. Now they're back under the lights to take on the 0-1 Colts. Mike Golic and I have the call. It's the Colts at the Chiefs coming up on Sunday Night Football.
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1: As we hang out together here early on a Thursday, later this hour, Benny versus the Penny. I'll tell you who will win against the spread, who should win against the spread, my opinion. That'll be coming up later this hour. Benny versus the Penny, right back on the radio where it belongs. So that'll be coming up for you in a little bit. In the meantime, you want to get on the air. There's the Penny warming up right now. You can say hello at 877-99 on Fox. Also on X, at Ben Maller. That is at Ben Maller. Be part of the program that way. Lorena is here. Say hello to her at FSR Tech Queen.
2: Yo, what up?
1: There you go. And say hi to Koopa Loop. A Bronco fan. That's a Bronco fan. Your comments can and will be used against you in the court of the Maller Militia. So please, please act accordingly.
2: Octopussy.
1: Just Josh in Cincinnati writes in, routine fly ball in the Mets outfield. Yes, it is past the hand grenade. That is it. Kaboom. Absolutely. What else do we have? Let's see. Page down. Joey, the bellman, writes in. He says, Ben, my friend, until the public starts boycotting games and turns off their televisions and their laptops, I'm afraid these guys will continue to get paid big money with dismal results. So for the great Joey, the bellman. Well, I was convinced during the pandemic when there were no sports that that would have been the point of demarcation. There would have been some changes. It seems like that didn't really change much anything. And even with the cable television market is almost dead. Cable TV's on life support. It's going to be pretty much gone in by 2030 or so. So like the next 4 years, the sports broadcast will not be on cable television. At least the regional broadcast will not exist. So what happens then? Double O Mexican in San Diego writes in, says 10 out of 10 on the Maller monologue. Something, or someone rather, give that Mr. Softy Sean Manaya our participation trophy so he can stop whining. Yeah. No, they practice. They work hard. Double O Mexican, they work hard. I can't stand work hard guy. I don't like work hard guy. I've been around a lot of work hard guys. Anyone that loves to brag about how hard they work, I don't think they work hard. Because the people that I've known that truly work hard, that have really tough jobs and work hard, they don't sit around telling everyone how hard they work. You know why? Because they're actually working. That's why. They just do the job. They're not out. The people that are like, oh, man, I work so much. It's like, okay, you're not actually working that much if you have time to bitch about how much you're working. Ferg Dog writes in, says, Ben, why can't Snellzilla stay healthy for longer than a month at a time? Is he cursed, or do you think this happened to anyone dumb enough to be friends with David Vasse? Well, I'm sure Vasse will massage that injury for Blake Snell. I'm sure he's on that right now, and everything will be good to go. Chip in the Q's writes in, says, A-plus on the opening monologue this hour. Anyone who's whining, Chip says, about baseball talk during football season should remember how just a short time ago, the sports media was totally focused on nothing but FIFA soccer, tennis, and golf, while basically ignoring the four major team sports. I do recall that dark period of time during the summer. It was very difficult. Somehow we all survived. There was famine. There was absolute famine. The Baltimore Freeloader account writes in, Baltimore Freeloader account says, these loser Mets fans are a special breed of stupid. Clearly, they don't pay attention. The Orioles have been doing that all season, just like the Mets have been underachieving all season. Shout out to all the Met fans who came out and embarrassed themselves just like their team. Very harsh. Very attacking. Attacking the New York Mets. The Mets are happy. They should be very happy. They actually got people in the crowd there for that. Let's go to the phones, and we say hello to Andrea, the astrology insider, and she's in Berkeley here, and a little birdie tells me, and I can't, as you understand, Andrea, we can't do shout-outs. We're not a morning show, so I cannot wish you a happy birthday. I wish I could, but I'm not able to do that. I hope you understand. I know you're You're turning 21 again, so it's a big birthday for a young lady. So happy birthday, yes. Andrea. You have a lot to look forward to.
3: There you go. Thank you, Ben. Appreciate the good vibes. Thank you.
1: Yes. What's going on? You're a Mets fan. Were you cheering for Pete Alonso?
3: Yeah. Yeah, you know, he was one of my favorite Mets. I think you might recall, I would call in and say, Pete Alonso is tuned into Mercury retrograde cycles. And someone said, oh, hey, Pete, how'd you break out of your slump? And he goes, well, Mercury came out of retrograde. Do you remember that he said that?
1: Yes, I do. I do remember. Yeah. We talked about that on the show. That's right. Yes.
3: So, yeah, pretty
1: is there
3: cool.
1: Is there any kind of cosmic event that we should know about right around now, or is it pretty calm out there?
3: Oh, let's see. Well, we got the fall equinox coming up in a few days, September 21st. So we got the end of summer.
1: Oh, that's right. Next week we head into fall. Okay.
3: Exactly right. I'll be doing my astrology newsletter and,
1: To me, fall means, some people say you got to go to like drive through Vermont to see the leaves change and the beautiful trees of the Northeast. To me, fall means a pumpkin spice latte. That's what it means. When I see those, that to me, that's in California, that's the leaves changing colors. When you go to Starbucks and they've got the pumpkin spice latte, that is a sign it is fall.
3: Yes, because I grew up on, you know, the East Coast in New York, and we had the change of seasons and the leaves. But you know what? We have some really beautiful leaves and changing of color of the leaves right here in California, in Berkeley, in the Bay Area. So I've been pleasantly surprised and enjoying that as well.
1: Some beautiful forests here in California. Of course, many of them are cut down to build houses, but it's the sequoia trees and whatnot. But there's still some left, a few of them.
3: Yes. Mother Nature doing her job, and that was just really nice this time of year. One of my favorite seasons. So that's coming up, and I'll be sure to do my newsletter and mention it to the Maller Militia. But, I've been watching the Mets games, obviously, as a fan. And, he was just a big fan favorite, Ben. And the Mets fans were loyal. They were sorry to see him go. And they're a very passionate fan base. And if they want to...
1: Well, it's one of those things, Andrea. Like, it's letting him go was bad. It would have been okay if you had made the right moves to replace him and put a good team on the field. But the fact, I mean, that's the double whammy. That is the definition of the double whammy. You let the guy go. You said, we know better than the fans. The fans are morons. We're better. So you let him go. And then you brought in all these guys who collectively suck to replace Pete Alonso. So that's on you. That's on you.
3: Yeah. I mean, you can't replace someone like that. He's a very unique being, on the field and off. Very spiritual, the whole Mercury retrograde, the polar bear energy. It's just nice to see him back and the fans cheer him. And,
1: any big birthday plans here? What do we got? Big birthday plans, Andrea? Big celebration?
3: Oh,

0: All right. Thank you, Andrea. There she goes. The birthday girl, our friend Andrea. Let's say hello to Andre. Andre and his dog Willis, our pal Andre, in the Commonwealth. Hello, Andre.
1: What's going on, Ben? It's good to be with you. Listen, yeah, Willis is fired up. We'll get him.
2: And also back. With you.
1: Yes, indeed. These folks talking about how hard they work. They can't help but mention the hours that they putting in. You know, they sleep in the office working 4, 5, 6, 7 hours. Ben, you know Cignetti? Kurt Cignetti? You know the guy who says, just Google me? 90 minutes his practices. In, out, efficient, doesn't say two words. All right, and it seems to be working out well for him. Tony Dungy's another guy. He's talking about, listen, I made it clear. We're going to be home for dinner with our family. We don't have to sleep in our office. You know, so we concur on that. You know, in terms of the I work hard guy, you spend more time complaining about the hours that you're working rather than, you know, doing what you're supposed to be doing. Willis over here, he's not under
0: trade. And Andre, I'm glad you brought up NFL coaches. There is no one that loves to tell you how hard they work more than NFL coaches. They love it. And I'm convinced a certain percentage of these head coaches in the NFL, the reason they spend so much time at work is they can't stand their families. They don't like their wives. They don't like their kids. They just want to stay at the football office and they don't want to deal with life. So they just sit there and fuddle around with their whatever, and that's it.
1: Right. They should have learned from McNulty in The Wire, right, when him and Lester were going back and forth. Look, the job is not going to save you. The cuffs go on, Stringer Bell, and then what happens after that? You're sitting in a room by yourself, all right? You got to face facts. And then stop complaining about, you know, especially if you have a good job, just do your job. And then go home because those are the greater things. You know what I mean? So work is a means to an end. It's not an end in and of itself, all right? It's a mean. So we got to get that straightened out. Now, look, Ben, you're talking about Mr. Devers over there, okay? We dealt with it here in the Commonwealth, all right? This guy, again, he's the malcontent. Nothing's good enough for him. He didn't have, as you said, the team. We need some positional flexibility. Did Derek Jeter have a pity party, a tantrum when the Yankees bring in A-Rod? Okay? And actually it was A-Rod who said, no, I'm going to go over to third base. I'm not going to make a big thing because I know you already have Jeter at shortstop. We're going to make this thing work. I'm going to make a ton of money. I want to be in the spotlight. It's a win-win. Devers has no sense of this. Okay? Any little minor thing and now it's a huge deal. Okay, and that was the way it was here in the Commonwealth, and now he's dealing with the same things out there. You fool me once, shame on you. Fool me twice. You might have to look in the mirror, Mr. Devers. It might be you as we go into the postseason. In conclusion, now we got other callers here. The Browns, Deshaun Watson again, blaming society, Ben. Talking, wow, what do you expect me to do? Throw up a 3-4? No, Deshaun, what we expect is you to be out of the NFL in 3 more games. Because that's what you have, this ridiculousness. In the preseason, blaming society and the fans and the media. Now after one game, you lose to Jacksonville. And the other thing about this, I think it's a little bit of Freudian here. He looks across at Trevor Lawrence, Ben, another Clemson quarterback, right? Top overall pick. How's his career going? And over here, you're making excuses. No, I know you got other callers, Ben. Deshaun, 3 more games. You keep up with this foolishness. They're going to go to Shador because they don't care about winning in Cleveland. They're in the march for Arch, all right? And you're not even going to be a Jameis Winston. You're not even going to be Jameis, who I like to see in the Giants locker room, shirt off, happy, you know, even though he's not even playing. He might be out of football altogether. Ben, thanks for taking the call. I'm going to continue to try to hold on now that we're back in the school, but I got to have my Mal and Melissa membership. We'll see you, Ben.
0: Yes. All right, there he goes, Andre, educating the youth of America, the future generations. Time now for the Instant Trivia. We'll have Benny versus the Penny for that island game here on Thursday night. Here's the Instant Trivia, though. It's a baseball question. The Orioles first baseman Pete Alonso became only the third player ever to hit his 300th home run against a franchise for which he had played at least 1,000 games. He joins the Twins and Angels outfielder Torrey Hunter and blank. Again, Pete Alonso, just the third player ever to hit his 300th career home run against a franchise against his old franchise, which he played at least 1,000 games for. He joins Torrey Hunter and blank. That's the Instant Trivia. The answer. We'll get to it. We'll do it next.
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0: 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And real quick, the instant trivia. O's first baseman Pete Alonso, only the third player ever to hit his 300th home run against a franchise for which he played at least 1,000 games, joins Torrey Hunter and blank. That is the question. What is the answer? And let's see, does anyone know the answer? Roy Tarpley, guessed by Robin, the 3-2-1. There's a name we haven't heard in a while. Mr. 3000 from King Rory. Dean Palmer, solid name from Alf, the alien opiner. Who else? Page down. Let's see here. Daryl Hyde, the right field chalk line strawberry from Mark in Queens. The Maller Show quote account says Zarly Zalapsky. Do you have an answer, Lorena?
1: Fran Drescher.
0: No. Tigers legend Willie Horton. Willie Horton. I believe he was with the Rangers, I believe, when he did it against the Tigers. Here we go. Here we go. Here we go.
2: Time to roll.
3: Welcome in, militia.
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7: Stand Back.
3: Benny versus the Penny.
0: That it is, and we're heading into week two of the NFL season. A little Thursday night football. Lions and Bills, couple of teams that won opening weekend. The Bills opened a 3.5-point favorite. That line is up to 4.5 on DraftKings right now on Amazon TV there, Amazon Prime, with Al Michaels and Herbie. They will have the call from Highmark Stadium in Orchard Park, New York. And the storyline here is rather simple. First regular season game in Buffalo's new stadium. You got a couple of teams that have been pretty good in recent years. Both teams off to the good start. Buffalo and Detroit tied with 36 victories apiece over their last 50 regular season games. So they've had similar runs in the regular season. The gambling market on DraftKings, the Bills a 4.5-point favorite. As we said, most of the tickets and the handle in favor of the Buffalo Bills. And the pick, I'm going to take the Buffalo Bills here. I'm going to take the Buffalo Bills. And by the way, those lines courtesy of DraftKings Sportsbook. And I'm going to take the team from Buffalo. I usually take underdogs, but I'm going to take the Bills as a favorite. Here's why. The Lions' secondary sucks. The Josh Allen against a secondary that gave up 410 passing yards to Tyler Shuck. Are you kidding me? And then the Detroit offensive line is compromised. They have three offensive linemen. Their starting center's out. Their right tackle and their left guard are out. It's a short week. They also played overtime against the Saints. Historically, since 2000, teams playing Thursday night football immediately after an overtime game are 6-25 against the spread. So there's a lot of reasons to like Buffalo. The formula, Josh Allen gets the bad Detroit secondary, a battered offensive line, short week. I will be taking the Bills Mafia, and I'll lay the 4.5 points. Koopa Loop, who does the Penny like in this matchup?
8: Ben, the Penny reads the injury report as well.
0: Oh, come on! Come on!
8: Picking the Bills.
0: Come on!
8: Hey, the
0: bull crap!
8: What? I swear. But hey, the other picks that we did off the air, those were a little bit different.
0: Yes, and I did beat the Penny, I believe, by like one game. I have the math. I don't have time
1: to
0: get the math
1: up. Wow, good
0: job. But yeah. Neither one of us did great, but I did better. And that's really, as you know, that's all that matters. I want to win. I want to win all the games, but I just want to beat the Penny. That's the pick.
9: We are.
0: Hey, it's Maller here. 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
6: 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Gone. Another home run for Pete. His 44th of the year.
5: Cubs Radio Network on the call. They outscored the Braves 8-4. Reds defeated the Dodgers 6-2, and the Brewers held on 5-4 against the Pirates. Milwaukee has a 3-game lead on LA for the number one seed in the National League. They also own the tiebreaker. The Padres roll past the Rockies 9-3, and the Marlins defeated the Diamondbacks 4-3. The NCAA's FBS Oversight Committee said on Wednesday that it does not have the authority to overturn the result of Western Michigan's controversial loss to Michigan, but they said that the instant replay protocols were not followed by the Big Ten, and if they had been, the outcome of the game would have been different. I'm Monsi Bolaños.
7: Okay, let's get started.
8: Ben Maller saying this.
9: Now it blows.
8: Saying that.
9: Genetic phone booth.
8: And
9: Billy Crystal.
10: They held a webinar
9: on how not to play the position. He is such a Mr. Softy that he can't play back-to-back.
8: With a big dog touch.
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9: Stay away, stay away, stay away. Welcome in the beginning of another hour of the Ben Maller Show. We are in the air everywhere. That's right. I know. It's rather shocking. I realize that. Yeah. With bull dust. We have a lot of bull dust here. I don't know why. And this is where imagination comes to life. Unless it doesn't. Coast to coast, border to border, and beyond on the vast and lyrically powerful microphones of FSR emanating live from the headquarters. This is your hot take headquarters. You give us a couple minutes. We'll either give you a headache or a hot take and possibly both. I know. Well, you are. There must be some big video game thing coming up. Blake Snell's hurt again. If you'll check on that. We are guaranteed human, last we checked, before some AI replaces us. From the world-famous Fox Sports Radio studios, where Trucker Shane and Big Rig Rob got together and said, you know, we would really like some bull. And I said, as long as my nice friend from Ottawa, Paul in Ottawa, chimes in, we're good. And then he said, well, I don't know about Paul in Ottawa, but how about the Cape Cod Paperboy? Well, I said, yeah, I met the Cape Cod Paperboy. Nice guy. 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So our lead this hour, our lead story, don't bury the lead, man, it's a hybrid story. Our lead is from the company memo, because there's nothing I like more than memos from giant conglomerates. I love them. I love them. I love them. I love them. I love them, unless I don't. So we have learned that the NFL sent out a league-wide memo declaring that Xavien Harris and Daquan Wright are ineligible to play for any NFL team during the 2026 season. Now, you don't know who those guys are. Xavien Harris and Daquan Wright are football players. They were trying to play at LSU. Harris is a defensive tackle, and Daquan Wright is a tight end. And Harris was in training camp, I believe, with the Saints. I think Wright was with the Browns. And they played for Lane Kiffin at Ole Miss. And they entered training camp as undrafted free agents, so they got released. And then they said, okay, I'm going to do the hop, skip, and jump, and I'm going to go over, and I'm going to go play college football again. You can't do that. Yeah, want to bet? So they went through the courts. They battled the courts, and turned out that LSU, realizing that they did not want to deal with the Southeastern Conference and the NCAA and all that, LSU decided not to actually put them on the roster. They did the old okey-doke. So if you haven't been following this, perhaps not, this got cranked up a couple of notches because Xavien Harris, the defensive tackle who had been in camp with the Saints, we are told that he actually worked out for the Green Bay Packers this week. Can you imagine that? So he goes to camp with the Saints, not good enough to make the Saints, goes to LSU to play for LSU. They say, we can't do that because we'll get in trouble. And then he goes back to the NFL to Green Bay to try out. Now, it turns out that that is what inspired the memo from the NFL. Now, how do we know the memo exists? Because the NFL made sure all of their useful idiots in the media promoted it on social media. And the attorneys for these two players are considering other legal options. Of course, many social media pundits are portraying these people as victims of the system. So that is a good jumping off point. Let us discuss. You're going to go thumbs up or you're going to go thumbs down? Thumbs up or thumbs down on Xavien Harris and Daquan Wright being done dirty by Lane Kiffin and LSU and Big Sporty? So my take on this, I've got Sippy Cup, Cash Register, and Burger King. And we will combine all of these things together and enjoy a nice cool breeze is what we're going to enjoy. I know. It's going to be lovely. Now, to lead off here, can we please, please stop the praying at the tabernacle of victimhood, the church of victimhood? These guys took a calculated risk. And it turns out that it was a defective calculator, and it went kaboom, and it exploded. It exploded. I don't know either one of these guys, neither do you, but Xavien Harris and Daquan Wright, they chased Lane Kiffin to LSU after they didn't make NFL rosters. They chased Lane Kiffin like kids following around the ice cream truck, and now the truck left the neighborhood, okay? And they each had a sippy cup. They had the sippy cup ready to enjoy more of the nectar of the NIL gods. They were going to LSU not because they loved the college experience. They were going there because they were going to get paid. And that turned out to ignite a war between Baton Rouge and the Southeastern Conference that spilled right into the professional football ranks. And so these guys couldn't stick in the NFL, which is no crime. Many people don't make NFL rosters because of politics or they're just not good enough. And then they couldn't make it on the LSU roster for the same reason, because that would have caused more problems. And LSU genuflected because of the pressure. And now the NFL says, you cannot come back. We broke up with you. You can't come back. This is the personification of being in the football Bermuda Triangle. It is. So you wonder, like, what's next? Where do these guys go? So they can't go to college. They can't go to the NFL. I'm assuming they can't go play for the Winnipeg Blue Bombers. because the CFL usually follows the lead of the NFL. So what's left? Do they go to like Europe? Is there a team in Budapest? The Budapest Fighting Goulash, they can go play for that team. These guys knew it was risky business, and they did it anyway. I don't think of them as victims. They went for the money, not for the love of the game or anything like that. I don't blame them for trying to get the money, but let's not sit here, and it's like a double-edged sword. It's like, well, you know, this is, they really wanted to play football. No, they wanted the money and Lane, I'm sure. I'm imagining there was a lot of negotiations. Hey, you guys aren't going to make it in the NFL. We'll pay you more than you'll make on the practice squad. Okay, that sounds good. I'll show up. And so they've gone from the NFL, try to make a roster guy, to NCAA litigants, to football's version. You know what they are? They're like Tom Hanks in that movie, The Terminal. Remember that old Tom Hanks movie, The Terminal? They're just kind of stuck. They're stuck in the terminal. And that's where they are. I hope they enjoy the food court at the terminal. All right, furthermore, to the judges' chambers. The judges' chambers we go. And that is where the NCAA has admitted. The NCAA has admitted the replay officials goofed. Who goofed? I've got to know. That would be the replay officials in that Michigan. Michigan 13-12 win over Western Michigan on the Hail Mary. And the NCAA announcing that instant replay protocols, quote, were not followed. Let me repeat that for those of you who are intoxicated and working and tired and not paying attention. The NCAA announced that instant replay protocols, quote, were not followed on the second to last play of the game. Now, the most damning part of this, the juiciest part of this story, is the NCAA conceded, quote, had the proper protocols been followed, the outcome of that game would have been different, close quote. So that means they're changing the decision. They're taking a win away from Michigan and doing the right thing and giving Western Michigan a victory, right? No. Despite the clear admission, acknowledging that the mistake effectively screwed over the Broncos of Western Michigan and forever changed the result, the NCAA decided that Michigan's victory will remain a win, even though it wasn't a win. They lost in regulation and were given one more play. And they will not overturn it. They claim, oh, we can't do anything. We're not allowed to do it. Yeah. If I was at Western Michigan, oh, my God. All right, so the question, what is the NCAA's message on Western Michigan getting screwed by Michigan on the replay shenanigans? What message are they sending? So before I get to that, if I was Western Michigan, I would be on a rampage. I would be on an absolute rampage. I would. But the NCAA's message to Western Michigan is basically, congratulations, you guys won in regulation. You were right. I hope you enjoyed the loss. I hope you really enjoyed the loss. And why did it take, what, 3 weeks after... 3 weeks after the Big Ten replay boobs, the replay booth boobs, went full Ocean's 11 and manufactured an extra second that didn't exist anywhere, the NCAA finally admitted the replay protocol was not followed and that the outcome would have been different. Which is, the translation on that is Western Michigan won 12-7. But if you read the sign on the cash register, well, what's that say? I can't read. Well, the sign on the cash register says all sales are fine. It's the equivalent. What the NCAA is doing here is the equivalent of catching the bank robber on 4K, finding the money that they stole from the bank in the trunk, and getting a signed confession from the bank robber saying, hey, I did it. And here's how I did it, and here's where the money is. And then the federal judge says, well, I know you robbed the bank, and you confessed to it, and we have it on 4K, and we have all the evidence you're guilty. But since you already spent some of the money, we're just going to forget about it and let you enjoy it. We're just going to let you enjoy it. And we live in the era of ballless leadership in sports. We do. Major League Baseball had a team cheat in the World Series in 2017. We didn't know about it until 2019. They cheated in the MLB-produced World Series video for the a-holes from Houston. You could see the table they were using to cheat. Baseball knew they cheated because one of the players on the team said they cheated. And Rob Manfred, the toothless commissioner of Major League Baseball, he didn't have the balls. He didn't have the balls to take away that Fugazi World Series and properly suspend Altuve and Bregman and all those other schmucks. And here we are again. The NCAA said things have changed. No, they haven't. The people running the NCAA said, listen, you robbed the bank. We know you'd rob the bank. You got the cash. We found the cash in the trunk of your car. You signed a confession. We have your fingerprints everywhere, your DNA everywhere. But you already spent some of the money, so we're good. Just enjoy yourself. That's it. The NCAA has turned instant replay into the purge. Apparently, the rules matter right up until someone successfully breaks them. So Michigan gets a win they didn't earn. They lost in regulation. Western Michigan gets an apology-shaped participation trophy. That's great for them. And the NCAA essentially hangs a mission accomplished oversight banner, and they can hang that right over the big house. Right over the big house. All right, last thing. To the Wells Fargo Bank or Bank of America, whatever your favorite bank is, six major college football programs, it has been revealed, are spending either over or close to $50 million on their payroll. $50 million on their player payroll. Woo! The big spenders are the Ohio State University, dot the I, the Oregon Ducks, quack, quack, quack, quack, quack. How embarrassing is that? How embarrassing is that? All that money they lost to the Okies. Yikes. Texas, Hook'em Horns, LSU, Baton Rouge, Texas A&M, and Miami. Those are the teams. Those are the six big spenders. Now, this comes from the old gray lady, The Athletic. They claim to have contacted 70 college football sources, and these are all estimates. They have estimates on all 68 major college football programs. Now, it is interesting to know that exact dollars are impossible to verify because college football player compensation figures, unlike all the professional other professional sports, and college is professional, unlike the other professional leagues, they're not publicly disclosed. They're not. They're just not. So the question, you've got half a dozen power programs, who are pushing $50 million in payrolls. At what point did college football become the NFL light without a salary cap? So it actually happened a couple of years back, right under your nose, right about the time Nick Saban quit and Coach K quit because they couldn't handle the new world order. Yeah, right then. It's the NFL. College football is the NFL with worse bookkeeping and a chemistry class that nobody actually attends. And some, and I love these sweet spirits, some of you idiots call these student athletes, which is just hilarious. Just hilarious. You know who the student athletes are? The people on the rowing team. They're the student athletes. The softball team, they're the student athletes. The football and basketball team, men's football and basketball, forget about it. It's hilarious to call them student athletes. They're students the same way the guy that wears the Burger King crown is royalty. This just in to Fox Sports Radio, not actual royalty. And if that's the case, if they are royalty, when I was a kid, I used to have one of those paper Burger King royalty, you know, one of those paper crowns. So I guess I'm royalty. So you have six programs pushing $50 million payrolls, and they're trying to jam some kind of legislation through Congress which will limit this. They're claiming it's not as bad as you see, but I promise you the people that are bankrolling that are the people from the universities. They're not doing that out of the kindness of their heart. They're doing that to try to put the toothpaste back in the tube. That's what they're trying to do. So you've got six teams about $50 million or higher. You've got boosters out there who are paying Jerry Jones, or they're paying players like they're Jerry Jones. They're playing Jerry Jones, doing some Jerry Jones cosplay. You've got coaches running around with blank checks, like just a bunch of drunken sailors at last call. And then one of these $50 million rosters loses to a team that spends half as much, and we get the usual garbage. Well, we've just got to execute better and all that, and the other team is there as well. But the other team gets paid, but just not as much. Now, we just had an example of this where Oregon, which is believed to spend about $50 million against Oklahoma State, which I think their payroll is only $20 million. Yeah. You imagine if you're an Oregon booster and you hear the coach say, well, we just got to execute better. Execute? You have enough money to buy the freaking Avengers, and you ended up losing to the Paw Patrol. Like, what is that? If you need $50 million to go 9-3, congratulations. You did not build a program. You held a bonfire, and you lit the boosters' money on fire. Burn, baby, burn, and you called it part of the culture. It's all part of the culture. Anyway, it is the Ben Maller Show. You play that numbers racket. You can go on and on and on playing that numbers racket. 877-99 on Fox. If you'd like to be part, also on X, at Ben Maller. That's at Ben Maller. You can join the fun. Later this hour, we have Ask Ben. So if you want to send your questions in, hashtag Ask Ben. Hashtag Ask Ben. That'll be coming up here in a little bit. So you can do that right now. And also call in at 877-99 on Fox. Time now, though, for the Maller Riddle of the Day. And here's the Maller Riddle of the Day. Former MVP Bills quarterback Josh Allen lost his train of thought during a press conference this week because blank paid a visit. And he struggled briefly to continue his answer. Again, that's Bills quarterback Josh Allen lost his train of thought during a news conference this week because blank paid a visit. And he struggled to continue his answer. And that is the Maller Riddle of the Day. The answer, we'll get to it. We'll do it next. However, it is the A block as we move the needle forward. What hour is it?
12: Number three.
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0: 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We thank you for that. You can answer the Maller Riddle of the Day. You can do that on X at Ben Maller. That's at Ben Maller if you are so inclined. You can also call in at 877-99-FOX. We have Ask Ben, hashtag Ask Ben, coming up in a little bit this hour. Lorena is here, FSR Tech Queen.
1: Hi, Bill.
0: There she is. And Koopaloop at A Bronco Fan. That's A Bronco Fan. Your comments can and will be used against you in the kangaroo court that is the Maller Militia. Back to it. And here is the Maller Riddle of the Day. The Maller Riddle of the Day. Bills quarterback Josh Allen lost his train of thought recently. It was during a press conference. Because blank paid a visit, and he struggled to continue his answer. He was so verklempt by that. That is the Maller Riddle of the Day. Let's see, does anyone know the answer to the Maller Riddle of the Day? Alf, the alien opiner, says the handsome hoarder. King Rory going with Andy the comic book guy is his answer. A show legend, rest in peace, the character that was Andy the comic book guy. I believe he transitioned out of comic books, but that does look like him. That does look like him. What else do we have? Let's see. Page down. Mikey P. I guess he liked that we mentioned Paw Patrol. We cover all the bases. The Jersey Devil from Late Night Drug Tester. Who else do we have? Page down. Milkman Mike said the ant. Ant showed up there. Mrs. Flo. Popped up all of a sudden. Now, what else do we have? Let's see. Page down. Can't read that. The Ghost of Old Yeller from Chance. Is that 2% chance? I think it is. Fudgy,
1: I love that movie.
0: Fudgy in Boston says the Hershey Squirt Gods from Fudge. Hate when that happens. Hate when that happens. Andy in Lionel Lakes, Minnesota says Josh Allen lost his train of thought when Kermit the Frog walked into the room. Ronald McDonald from Donkey Sausage. Who else? Page down. Stevie Meatballs said something to do with Shark Week. That is the answer. Dennis the Menace paid a visit from Not a Burner. I recognize that. Jim Kelly from Analog Al. Sydney Sweeney, guessed by Ink of Terror. That's his answer. Phylexis from Eek in Roseville, Minnesota. Hulk Hogan from Filler Up Phil. DJ Spin, our buddy Patrick in San Diego, going with LT Lawrence Taylor. Page down, we'll skip over that one. JT the Wingman went with the Muffin Man as his answer. Maller Prop Guy said Robbie the Josh Allen Fan is the correct answer. Fat Daddy says Josh Allen lost his concentration because the FSR Tech Queen showed up. All right, let's see here. Lorena, do you have an answer? Bills quarterback Josh Allen lost his train of thought this week during a press conference because blank paid a visit, and he struggled to continue his answer.
1: I think Khaleesi, mother of dragons, rode in on a dragon.
0: Okay, is that correct? Let's find out. Here we go.
2: Wrong.
0: You were so close. You were right there. You almost had it. Almost had it. And unfortunately, no. Turns out that Bills quarterback Josh Allen lost his train of thought during a news conference because a spider paid a visit. Kind of reminds me of you, Lorena, a little bit, right? Come on. Did you ever find the flying cockroach in your car?
1: No, and all my traps are still empty, so okay. I'm just hopeful it's gone.
0: Probably flew out of the car. Or it's crawling on your seat right now. It's possible that that's going on there. But the Josh Allen, big bad Josh Allen. And it was a little bit of a little bitty spider, little itty bitty spider. Now, I'm told that if the spiders have bright colors, they'll kill you. Right? They're the ones, like the ones that have the ones that don't have the bright colors are not really deadly or anything like that. It's just the big, or not the big ones, but the ones that have the like the bright yellow and that kind of stuff. Those are the ones that
1: yeah.
0: you're
1: really mm-hmm. yeah.
0: All right, let's go to the phones. It is a call-in show, plausibly, at 877-99 on Fox. That's 877-996-6369. And let's say hello to, let's go to Steve in Manhattan. Hello, Steve-O. Welcome. We have Ask Ben coming up later this hour. But first, Steve in Manhattan.
2: Ben, distinguished panel, expanding audience, welcome to Hee Haw. Listen, guys, I haven't called in a while, but I've still been listening, and this show was fabulous, and I mean, everybody, they know that the Jets won the Bonehead Bowl Sunday with Saller and Brian the Bonehead and Mike Singletary's mini-me, Aaron Glenn, and the Jets are just the Jets, but the Tennessee Titans, I mean, when you got Brian Bonehead and Saller there, I guess they're in the driver's seat for Arch Manning. The Jet fans were hoping they would get Arch Manning, but let's see what happens anyway. Let's see if the Colts could lose out or Cowboys lose out because the Jets have their pick. But the Jets also have the worst pick between Green Bay and Dallas because Dallas owns Green Bay picks. Let's see if they get lucky because the Jets, they really never get lucky.
0: Are we focused? And, are we focused again, already, Steven? Man, are we focused on the 2027 NFL draft? We haven't even played more than 1 week of the regular season. And we're already looking ahead to the draft. Am I correct on that?
2: Three, come on, a couple of bats and a can of beer? That's nonsense. And Pete Alonso always looks like, to me, like Mark McGwire when he hits a home run. But I'm guessing a few more pounds and Mark and Pete Alonso is going to look like Book Powell because he's getting up there. And the Mets are just a dumb franchise for letting this guy go. But that's typical Met baseball, typical Jet baseball, too, football, whatever you want to call it, with Geno Smith at the helm there. It's not going to be a good team. And listen, guys, this thing about AM radio in cars, they don't put AM radio away. How are they going to get Steve from Manhattan if they don't put the AM radio in cars? What kind of nonsense is that? Like, you know what I'm saying? There are some people who help build AM radio. I'll give you a quick story. When they banned me from all the stations in New York, I didn't, you know, make a big deal out of it. I just went national. I called local shows around the country.
0: Steve, calm down. All right, because I, if I'm not mistaken, the House passed a bill that requires AM radio in cars. So you're fine. You're okay. You don't need to get all worked up. People do change their listening habits, though, and a lot of people have moved on to the streaming. I know you're not. You're old school, Steve, in Manhattan. 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
2: I get you guys on the app, and plus, it passed the House. 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There's a few more procedures that have got to go. But, folks,
0: That's bureaucracy. That's how it works in that town. Everything, there's 8 million hoops you got to jump through. That's why nothing ever gets done in this country because of that kind of crap. On that note, Steve, thank you for that. 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Why not? 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I love radio. 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
0: If there's no humans on radio, get rid of all radio. If you got to have humans. You're such a shock jock, Maller. You want to hear human beings on radio? Yes, guaranteed human. 2% chance is next. Hello, 2% chance. Welcome. 2% chance. Is there a 1% chance? Oh, there he is. There he is. All right. Calm down. Calm down.
3: You got me? So Khaleesi, the mother of dragons, is dead, so it'd be her ghost as well, just like the ghost of Old Yeller. So to that answer.
1: Why does everyone got to die?
3: Jon Snow had to take care of business. I don't like what you Ben, I usually love what you have to say, man, but you insulted the GOAT earlier. You said Nick Saban quit because he couldn't handle the way college football's changed. He quit because he didn't want to deal with it. That man has dealt with change after change after change in college football.
0: No, you just agreed with me. You said you're upset. You agree with my take?
3: Did not agree.
0: You agreed with my take?
3: It didn't mean he couldn't do it. He just didn't want to fuss with it.
0: He couldn't do it. If he could do it, he would have still. He'd much rather coach. He's an egomaniac, Nick Saban. That's why he's on TV, so everyone kisses his ass every Saturday. He would absolutely still be coaching. He just didn't want to. He didn't want to have to. They were paying players at Alabama for years, most likely, and they were.

0: could have stuck it out, and he would have eventually won a natty. That's why he is the GOAT. No question about it.
1: All right.
0: Cannot
1: listen,
0: be denied.
1: What are we doing? You're in the Bible Belt. I think this is illegal. Take the knee pads off. Okay, we got it. You like Nick Saban. I understand. Good. Great. Wonderful. Outstanding. Good to know. Okay.
0: You must hate him, but also there's no.
1: I don't hate. Why do you think I hate him? Just because I said I just told the truth. That I'm paid to comment on this crap. Nick Saban went away because he didn't want to deal with the new world order in college sports, and he didn't want to deal with the over the table and the leveling of the playing field and all that, and that's what happened. So.
0: Did he actually? You have some proof of that, or is that just, you know, you said it's a fact? It's an opinion.
1: What am I going to get sued for my opinion? You can't sue me for my opinion. I'm entitled to my opinion. Do you understand?
0: You're saying it's a fact.
1: All right, I got to go. You're annoying me. Real quick, Marla has something very important to add. She's in SoCal here in NoHo. That's a beautiful North Hollywood. Marla, what's going on, Marla?
2: Yes, Marla. Ben, because I haven't spoken in about 15 years, this was important. I saw that spider on the end interview, and it's a lot more dangerous than you think. It, no wonder Josh Allen was frightened. Identified that spider. That is what you known as a violent spider. Very dangerous. You could have been killed. I mean, it's a good thing because I don't think they've got spider serum to counteract it, like North Yes. Khan. You know.
1: Are you saying that Josh Allen is like a hero? That he realized the danger.
2: He's lucky to be alive and even starting quarterback for the next game. Close call.
1: That's a great take. You know what? I'm gonna give you a golden ticket. You got to use it though before 15 years. But I'll give you a golden ticket. All right, thank you.
3: Hey, I would have reacted the exact same way if we're being honest.
1: Yeah,
3: you know, I might have gotten up before he got up.
1: Yeah, you wouldn't have taken your shoe off and just slapped it. You know, just,
3: like, no, I'm not about spiders. No.
1: Okay, I got you. All right, it is the Ben Maller Show. We'll have more hot spider talk. Spider-Man. Get that. Right now, though, your comments, send them in, questions, hashtag Ask Ben on X. We'll get to that, and we'll do it next.
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0: 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We're here all night, every night during the week, and also on the YouTube. 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Comment, get in the algorithm. Thank you. Thank you. Thank you.
1: It's now time for.
2: Well, hurry. I can hardly wait.
1: Ask Ben.
2: Twitter.
1: Send us your questions on Twitter now.
0: And away we go. It's Ask Ben. Your questions, our answers. Ben and friends, as we go hog wild here on the show and over for the reading of the questions to the Koopaloop.
3: All right, we're going to start off with a question from JT the Wingman. Now,
0: I met him.
3: Yes, me as well. Yeah. Now, he wants to know, and there's an image that accompanies this, but I'm going to try to explain it as best I can. Stick with me. There's lots of choices. What is your favorite type of pretzel? Now, soft pretzel isn't on here. We've got the mini twist, just regular mini crunchy pretzels, sticks, sourdough nibblers, peanut butter filled, butter snaps, those are the ones that kind of look like a checkered board, honey wheat twists, honey mustard pieces, and balls.
0: All right, so JT, first of all, it's you're not including the soft pretzel, the street pretzel that you get in New York or Philadelphia.
3: Because that would obviously win. I feel that's why it's
0: exactly
3: not on.
0: Okay. All right, so I have in the past at times enjoyed a handful, or I've gotten at Costco those big peanut butter filled peanuts, and I enjoy them. That's my answer. Lorena?
4: I like those, they come in that big red and black bag, and they have they're super buttery.
3: The butter snaps?
4: No, but they're twisted, and they're seasoned really nicely. They're not even on that list. Maybe down there.
3: Those twists.
4: What are those called?
3: Okay. It says honey wheat twists, but it can be different flavors. I know what you're saying. So you like the twists.
4: I like the twists.
0: Yeah. All right. What about you?
3: The only correct answer is the peanut butter filled. That's the only one.
0: That's the only one I've eaten of those regularly, so that's really the one I would go with. All right, next, what's next here? It's Ask Ben. Your questions, our answers, hashtag Ask Ben. You can seal the deal. Here we go.
3: Gunner wants to know.
0: Oh, Gunner, how's Carolina doing, pal? That was very impressive defensively, Gunner.
3: What is your favorite horror movie?
0: Well, when I was a kid, it was always like Friday the 13th. That was very popular. I'm old, so that was popular. I don't know. I'm really not a big horror guy, so I generally don't go out of my way to watch them. What about you, Lorena?
4: We actually just watched it the other day, Insidious. I love that horror movie. I think it's
0: your jam. All right. Very good, Coop. What, any eye-popping, exhilarating, electrifying horror movies?
3: Well, I don't know. I don't know if everybody considers this a horror movie, but Silence of the Lambs is my favorite.
0: I guess it would be. Yeah.
3: If you want to go with one of the classics, then I got to go Halloween.
0: Halloween. Ooh, that's not bad. Not bad. All right, what's next? It's Ask Ben. I'm surprised Gunner hasn't called to defend his team. Bad job by you. He's eating a tuna fish sandwich right now in the break room at Walmart. What's next? What do we got?
3: The King Rory would like to know, have you ever had to pass a kidney stone?
0: No, I have not. I have had I've had hemorrhoids. I've had what else have I had? Oh, well, the gallbladder. That was the worst. The gallbladder is the worst. What about you, Lorena?
4: No, but I had an anatomy professor who brought in his to show us what it looked like. Those things are scary.
0: Yeah, I did not have that. I've had friends that have had it, though, and it's not ideal. What about you, Coop?
3: I have not, thank God. That sounds horrible. It did get to the point where I was drinking way too much soda, and it was like you're in danger of forming kidney stones.
0: Yeah.
3: And I changed my diet, and so we're okay now, I think.
0: So smart.
3: I hope.
0: You're out of the danger zone. You've taken care of it. You've done the copious amounts of treatment there. Just drink a lot of water.
3: Yeah, exactly.
0: Of
3: water. Exactly.
0: Yeah,
3: that's the key.
0: I mostly drink water. What's next is Ask Ben. Your questions, our answers, whether you're in the big city or out in the boondocks. It doesn't matter.
3: I'm sorry. I'm going to go back-to-back, belly-to-belly with King Rory questions because I want to ask this one.
0: You're just upsetting people, man.
3: I know. Do you prefer puffy or crunchy Cheetos?
0: Yeah, I'm a crunchy guy. I am. Occasionally, I'll go puff. And then I'm always going back to crunchy. What about you, Lorena?
4: Yeah, I'm more of a crunchy girl. The cheesy poofs, they smell weird sometimes.
0: I just saw a video on how they make those. It's pretty wild. It's like the amount of corn they use to make the Cheetos. What about you, Coop?
3: I like the cheesy puffs. I like them. I don't know.
0: You like the puffy ones, not the crunchy ones.
3: Yeah, I like those ones better.
0: Well, no one's perfect. Now, what's next here? It's Ask Ben. Your questions, our answers. The whole operation. Here we go.
3: Well, we've been asked this many times before, but not by Georgia boy. He wants to know, have you ever broken a bone?
0: But not like a leg or an arm, like fingers and toes and things like that. What about you, Lorena?
4: No, I am safe. Never have I ever.
0: You just jinxed yourself. Koopaloop.
3: Nope, never.
0: Oh, you got to go out. Even a finger. Get out there. Touch some grass. 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
4: Week two of the NFL kicks off with Thursday Night Football as the Bills will be hosting the Lions, and it all starts at 8:15 p.m. Eastern Time. The Seahawks already ruled out quarterback Sam Darnold for week two against the Cardinals, while the Falcons have not named a starting quarterback for week two against the Panthers. In baseball, Pete Crow Armstrong homered twice on Wednesday as the Cubs defeated the Braves 8-4. Reds outscored the Dodgers 6-2, and starting pitcher Blake Snell left the game after the first inning due to left groin tightness. Brewers held on 5-4 against the Pirates. So Milwaukee has a 3-game lead on LA for the number one seed in the National League. The Rangers topped the Red Sox 7-3. Royals had a 5-2 win over the Astros. Texas and Houston are tied for the division, but Houston owns the tiebreaker. Padres rolled past the Rockies 9-3, and the Marlins defeated the Diamondbacks 4-3 in Arizona. I'm Monsi Bolaños.
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0: An NFL quarterback called out for their language, but it's not what you think. Welcome in the beginning of another hour of the Ben Maller Show. We are in the air everywhere. Chins wagon as we step into the audio safari coast to coast. 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Our friend Kathy in Madison, Rebecca the Ram fan, and Eileen, they all said, hey, can you tell me about that draft thing? I said, well, no, it's not a draft thing. As Queen Roxanne knows, it's Draft Kings. The wait is over. 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The crown is yours. And we did have Benny versus the Penny for the Thursday night game tonight. We got Buffalo playing host to the Detroit Lions. And you'll have to go back and hear the podcast to get that pick against the spread as the Bills open up their new pigskin palace. Our lead, though, this hour is from the team that the Bills beat back in week one. We go to Houston, where a Texans legend and Hall of Famer, Andre Johnson. Good player, generic name. Right? Good player. If you remember Andre Johnson, very productive player. Put up big stats. He wasn't really a media darling, and he had just a generic name. So you don't really remember generic name guy. If you have a generic name, you got to come up with a nickname. There's got to be something that makes you stand out from the crowd. Otherwise, you will be forgotten. Now, everyone eventually gets forgotten. That's just the way life is. We're just actors and those new actors that replace us at some point. That said, though, you can elongate the thing if you have a nickname. Like Babe Ruth, the Bambino. Oh, man, the Bambino. You got to have a nickname. Anyway, C.J. Stroud was criticized by Andre Johnson. I don't know if you saw this or not, perhaps not. And he called him out for a language violation. Now, what did C.J. Stroud do? Did he speak pig Latin? No. It's not that kind of language, dummy. It's not the verbal language. It turns out that Andre Johnson, retired former NFL player, criticized C.J. Stroud for his body language, calling it, quote, bad, and saying that it bothers Andre Johnson when watching Houston play. So Johnson's concern is that Stroud is supposed to be the face of the franchise, the leader, the quarterback, and all that. And he says the negative body language from C.J. Stroud can, quote, trickle down to teammates during adversity. Now, Andre Johnson also challenged C.J. Stroud to deliver in critical moments, something that he has failed to do. He had butterfingers at the end trying to play hero against Buffalo. And who goofed? I've got to know. Got to hold on to the ball. Possession is 9/10 of victory. So Johnson challenging Stroud to actually step up when the game's on the line if he wants to become one of the NFL's highest paid quarterbacks. And matchups like the game against the Bills with Josh Allen, an example of that, which is not wrong. The only problem with that hypothesis from Andre Johnson is we're in the era where it doesn't matter. You know, total turd burkers like Kyler Murray, they get paid. Justin Herbert, these guys aren't good. They get paid, though. Everyone gets paid. You really have to blow to not get paid as a quarterback in the NFL. Anyway, back to the issue at hand. So Andre Johnson calling out the body language, the trickle-down effect, the fact that C.J. Stroud has been unable to get her done in big moments. And now Stroud was asked about this. Do you think he said, A, I absolutely am a clown in big moments. B, no comment, or C, just kind of blow off the question and move on? Well, the answer would actually be C. Stroud responded. He tried to be diplomatic. He said, quote, I respect Dre as a person. I appreciate his critiques. He then declined to actually respond to the question. So we can answer any way we want. Anyway, it's all a good jumping off point. Let us discuss the question. You got a Hall of Famer, Andre Johnson, calling out Texans quarterback C.J. Stroud's, quote, bad body language. Are you rolling with this take by Andre Johnson, or are you waving it off? Are you rolling with it, or are you waving it off? So after a minutes-long deliberation of the available information, things got a little bit dicey. And, we've got our answer. I've got closed captioning, orthopedic surgeon, and iPhone battery. And we'll put these together. We'll make the gabagool. We'll use our elbows to have the baba ganoush. And then we'll have a little bit, not too much, of the jambalaya. And first of all, to answer the question, are you rolling with this take by Andre Johnson that C.J. Stroud's body language is bad and he's got to step up in big moments? Or are you waving it off? So I am going Limp Bizkit on this one. And Roland, Andre Johnson is dead on. Right? Dead on. The Texans don't need C.J. Stroud to go full Walter White sitting in the crawl space there with as the offense sputters around. Right? They don't need that. You're paid to be a leader of grown men, in theory. You're not paid to sulk there because you're upset the restaurant forgot your honey mustard or, God forbid, your ranch. C.J. Stroud goes from, I'm the field general, to a glass case of emotion faster than Ron Burgundy in that old movie Anchorman. But seriously, C.J. Stroud's body language, it ought to have closed captioning. And it kind of does, because you watch him on TV, C.J. Stroud, the body language, it says in the closed captioning, we are currently losing. I'm not happy. Yeah. And he has the emotional poker face of a five-year-old who got told, hey, we're going to go to Disneyland. Psych! It's not open today. What? I'm talking shoulders down, head down, pouty face. All of that stuff. Somebody get him a juice box, C.J. Stroud. He needs a juice box. And when the machine breaks down, and it often does, the machines always break down. It just happens. C.J. Stroud looks like somebody unplugged him, and it's a big deal. It has been estimated, according to people that have studied communication between human beings, 55% of communication is nonverbal. So more than half of all communication is nonverbal. And yet, when the going gets tough, and it often does for the Texans, C.J. Stroud starts picking imaginary lint off his jersey. That's his default position. That's his default position. Now, secondly, to Dallas we go. I'm told I must mention the Cowboys at least once. At least once per show, or I'm not going to meet my quota. So fresh off a humbling and stumbling loss to the New York Football Giants, the Cowboys trying to get back on the wagon again, the winning wagon. And, of course, that wagon going down the dirt road this week. They play the Washington Football Team. One underlying storyline from the Giants-Cowboys game is the play of wide receiver George Pickens. Now, some of you are convinced this is going to be an amazing year. George Pickens is playing for a contract. He's going to be great. Well, Pickens caught just three passes for 28 yards in the loss in Jersey. The Swamp Dragon must have gotten him. Now, I'm told that's not good. I didn't play in the NFL, but I'm told if you're a high-paid wide receiver and the franchise receiver and you only make three catches for 28 yards, I'm told that's not good. Oh, you're so mean, Maller! I know. I'm a schmuck. So he also committed, the part of the story which is interesting, is George Pickens had not one but two drop passes. Butterfingers! Catchable passes he dropped. Now, asked about the mistakes, Pickens gave a shrug. He said, quote, it's football. You're going to have some here. You're going to have some there. Close quote. Now, that is a great quote. I had no idea the Cowboys are playing football. I thought they were playing another sport. I am shocked. That is a hot take by George Pickens. Did you know that? Because the Cowboys doesn't really look like they played football since like the 90s. That's a long time ago. I was a little kid back then. I mean, man. So that's the big revelation. Now, Pickens acknowledged that he needs to, quote, limit those, you think, the mistakes, so he can make big plays, and he knows he's capable of those plays. I'm sure he is. Question, Cowboys wide receiver, by George Pickens. He doesn't sound too concerned here. George Pickens not too concerned with the dropped passes. Can you unravel what all of this actually means? So Pickens treating those drops kind of like some of you treat a letter from the Internal Revenue Service. Let me go get the mail. Oh, I got the mail. Oh, what's that? Oh, that's a letter from the IRS. Okay, so if you don't open it, maybe it didn't happen. And they don't have any proof whether I got the letter or not, so I'm not going to open it. It's not real. If I don't open it, it's not real. Now, he says it's football. You can call it just football. But Jerry Jones, he calls it negotiating leverage. Leverage is what he calls it. It's about leverage. So think about it. Like, imagine you're playing for the Cowboys. You're somewhere in Texas. You go to the Baylor Medical Center. You go in there to have a procedure done. And you've got your orthopedic surgeon. And right before you're about to get put under for the operation, the surgeon's talking to you. Everything's going to be fine. And then they go in there. They operate. And the orthopedic surgeon operates on the wrong knee. And says, sorry, you know, it's just surgery. You're going to miss one here and there. I mean, it just kind of happens. That's it. I mean, I operate on the wrong knee, but I mean, I tried and, you know, that's it. And it just happens and you're going to miss some. And now you'll have two new knees. That's good. And you'll make a lot of money in a malpractice lawsuit. That's good. So you're playing on the franchise tag, George Pickens. The franchise tag is a one-year audition. It's a 17-game dummy run to prove that you'll keep your nose clean and you'll perform and all that stuff. And every drop is a withdrawal from the bank of Jerry. Like, the Cowboys are paying for George Pickens and so far have received George Dropkins is what they received here. So he's on pace, if my math is correct. He plays all 17 games. He's on pace there, Pickens, for 34 drop passes, which seems like a lot. That seems like a lot. So Pickens is essentially playing for the next payday, which likely will not come from the Cowboys. And so costly drops, you would say, would limit the amount of money that you're going to make in the next contract. That's just logical conclusion to come to. All right, meanwhile, final thought. To the backfield we go, and interesting comments by the NFL's all-time leading rusher, one of the great Cardinals of my life. I always loved him with the Cardinals back in the day, Emmitt Smith. Emmitt Smith of the Arizona Cardinals, and the NFL's all-time leading rusher. He believes that the Ravens running back, Derrick Henry, has a legitimate chance to break his NFL career rushing record. Emmitt saying, quote, oh yeah, I think it's possible, close quote. Like, he's the Kool-Aid man. Henry, 32 years old, he currently ranks number 10 all-time in rushing yards. Smith crediting the longevity, which is unusual at that position, based on conditioning and taking care of his body, saying that the bigger running back, like Derrick Henry, the bigger running back, as he is, you know, takes great care of his body, remains in great shape, and that's the key. All right, so the question. The all-time leading rusher, Emmitt Smith, says Ravens back Derrick Henry may break his NFL rushing record. What do the Maller odds tell us? That's right. Time to turn to our favorite idiot, the Maller odds. All the scuttlebutt. Everyone wanted to know what the Maller odds say, so let's get to the Maller odds right now. So the odds that Derrick Henry plays long enough to pass Emmitt Smith. Well, let's just say Emmitt is being very gracious. The Southern hospitality is coming through. This is not mathematics. The Maller Sportsbook odds, the line sits at plus 10,000. What is that? That implies a grand total of a 1% chance. 1% chance. That's it. Henry mentioned he's 32, and asking him to catch Emmitt Smith, it's kind of like asking your iPhone battery to stay at 100% fully charged without being plugged in or on a charger until 2030. Yeah, with the technology we have right now, forget about it. Forget about it. Running backs don't gracefully age. It's kind of like you let your dog, you have a wild dog, and the dog gets in the kitchen, and the dog's futzing around and knocks your Ninja blender off the counter. That's what happens. Like, one day you wake up, and all of a sudden, your running back can't run. What happened? So, if Henry plays four more seasons, he would need to average, if my math is correct here, the Maller math is roughly 1,300 yards per year to pass Smith. That means 76.4 yards every single week with no days off, with no injuries, no games missed. So you're asking a 32-year-old running back to basically put together another all-pro career starting right now. And besides, Henry, he has made FU money times FU money to infinity money. He's made $81 million before taxes. Now, even after taxes, he's still clearing about $90. So he's got a big fund of $90 after he pays all the taxes. So does he really want to continue to get pulverized by linebackers every single Sunday and Monday and possibly Thursday when he could be eating truffles on a luxury yacht or a poolside cabana there somewhere in the French Riviera? Right there in front of the ocean. And you know all that. So that's always the thing about these longevity records. Do you really want to do it when you've made the big money? Big, big money. Tom Brady did. Others, not so much. It is the Ben Maller Show, if you would like to be part. 877-99 on Fox. That way the show will be a rip-roaring success. Or if you want to hide behind your device, send a message in on X at Ben Maller. That's at Ben Maller. That'll be coming up in a little bit, just a little bit later this hour. Well, you probably didn't hear about this, but it is all the talk. All the talk is a former NFL legend ready for the catwalk, ready to shake their tushy on the catwalk. We'll get to that, and we will do it next. However, it is a block party kind of a day. Do not be late to the party. Don't be late. The Lorena Theater in Sherman Oaks, California. And let's find out what hour it is.
4: Number four. Cha.
0: The pause gets me every time. 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

0: it's all related here. 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It is the Ben Maller Show, live and local in your eardrums all night. 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Yappity, yappity, yappity. And if you'd like to participate, you do not have to. 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And if you want to out-fox us, you can go over on X at Ben Maller. That's at Ben Maller. Your comments will be used on the air and will likely be used against you. You can also say hello to Lorena, although she's not very often on X. You can say hello to her at FSR Tech Queen.
1: I check it.
0: I don't believe that. And Koopa Loop at a Bronco fan. That's a Bronco fan. And your comments, again, likely will be used against you. So factor that into the arithmetic. Thank you, thank you, thank you. Our buddy Tim sends a lot of stuff in. The great Tim McDarby points out the tabloid, the New York Post, one of the few newspapers still marching on. And the big headline on the back page, Judge and Worry. Judge and Worry. And there's concern for the captain, Aaron Judge, after he exited the game with the Twins yesterday afternoon with leg tightness. And also the next great Yankee. It was like a religious revival when he made his Yankee debut. We're talking about the next great Yankee shortstop, of course. Mr. Lombard, who I think you'd rather have Lombard Street at this point, the way things are going defensively. A lot of mistakes. That seems like that's something that's going to kick the Yankees right in the balls during the playoffs, that he's going to boot a play and he's going to F up, and that's not great. And the other issue with the new Yankee prodigy, and by the way, the Yankees did something they almost never do. They lost to the Twins yesterday, which is like the Twins always just roll over. But the great face of Yankee baseball for years to come, George Lombard Jr., batting .225 with three home runs in his 34 regular season games. I don't think that's great. You're being such a hater. What is wrong? I dare you. I know. His OPS is .627. There you go. Next great New York Yankee, the pride of South Florida, George Lombard Jr. Let's take some calls. It is a call-in show, and let's see. Who do we have? Eeny, meeny, miny, moe. Let's say hello to Big Daddy. Big Daddy is up next in Memphis. He's on aisle number five today. Hello, Big Daddy.
2: Peace to the planet. Say hello to all my fans and all my constituents. No, I'm on aisle nine today. I'm through with three. I'm over here on nine.
0: I'm going to complain to Coop. Yeah, go ahead.
2: I sent my number in. I want to do the mailbag. Did you get it?
0: I did get your number. I have some people ahead of you, but I will put you on the big board. Not a list, but we'll get you on there.
2: You do it on Sunday. You got to call me. I got to be ready on a Sunday.
0: I'll let you know when we do it. We do it usually late Saturday, early Sunday, but I'll let you know when. Okay?
2: Okay, good. Okay, I got you. That's why I'm checking in to make sure. I know when I get a call and I see something on there, I'll make sure I pick it up.
0: All right, very good. Very good. What's going on with you, Big Daddy?
2: Ain't too much, man. Got me a new boot. You know how that is.
0: Hey, look at you. Big stud, look at you.
2: Yeah, I've been listening to Lorena. You know, sometimes them kids do help.
0: See that, Lorena? You're inspiring love in Memphis for our
1: I'm
0: buddy.
1: So glad. Right.
2: Right. And so them kids help. I've been listening, man. The guys call in, you know, keep a little pad, writing them down, baby, making it do what it do.
0: All right. You know, all right, Big Daddy. We'll put you on the big. What's that?
2: 400 million, and we can't win a game. That's ridiculous. All this money and can't even win a game. That's about 800 million, ain't it? All them guys getting all that money over there.
0: Yeah, it's a lot of money. A little more than we're making, Big Daddy. A little more than we're.
2: I know that's right, man. All right, man. I got to tune in. Yes,
0: all right, thank you. The great Big Daddy there from Memphis. Let's say hello to, who do we have? Eeny, meeny, miny, moe. Let's say hello to Hollering James in Minneapolis, Minnesota. Hello, Hollering James.
1: Hey, Ben, I'm ready for the game show. Any game show you got. I want to win a golden ticket for Tammy, and I promise to give her a lot. You know why I want to give her a lot? Because she sent me a Randy Moss gold and purple Mikey jersey. No! Oh, Mikey.
0: Okay, all right, go away. Thank you. All right.
1: No, no.
0: Put him on hold. If he wants to do Fact or Fiction, he can do Fact or Fiction.
3: You can't win a golden ticket on Fact or Fiction, though.
0: Well, he doesn't know that.
3: Okay.
0: He doesn't know that. Yeah. It's wonderful. So I woke up to a... Let's get Mike the Leprechaun. Are you there, Mike the Leprechaun? Are you there, Mike the Leprechaun? Hello, Mr. Leprechaun guy?
4: Yes, of course I'm here, yes. How are you?
0: I woke up to a couple of messages, and... people said I'm sleeping. They know I'm sleeping, so they know I'll check my phone when I wake up. So I was, I always say when somebody dies, I know because there's a lot of messages or something like that. So I got a lot of messages, but the one that stood out was about a former NFL legend ready for the catwalk. And we didn't talk about this the other day. It's gotten bigger. Has anyone seen the Bill Belichick? I guess this was like his coach's show in Chapel Hill. Anyone see the appearance of Bill Belichick? Have you seen that, Mike the Leprechaun?
4: No, but I'm not surprised. Was Jordan there?
0: No. Belichick was wearing his North Carolina gear, and it appeared he had a really large rack. Man boobs. Belichick with massive man boobs, which is wild.
4: Mm-hmm.
0: Yeah. My buddy sent me the thing, and then I was looking at some of the photos and stuff, and some people I used to work with, some women I used to work with in radio, and they were pointing out their theory, and I want to run this by. I think this is an accurate theory. Is the problem that Belichick has is if he's dating like a 25-year-old, if she was a little older, she would have said, "What are you doing? You can't wear that." But Belichick's my response has always been, Belichick's always dressed like a slob. So would it really be different? Like, he was dating older women until recently, and he still dressed like he was disheveled. So are you going to really blame it on that? I don't know. Some people are.
4: It's at least midlife crisis for him, I would say.
0: I think we're past the midlife if he's at midlife, he's going to live to be 140. Good for him.
4: Yeah. 150 probably. How's the humidity in Los Angeles? Pretty good?
0: Good? It's good now. No humidity now. It's good. Solid. Yeah.
4: Have you mentioned Caleb Williams, 59 points? No.
0: Let's see. Have I mentioned
4: that? Come up at all this week?
0: No, I don't think I've talked. I don't talk sports.
4: All right. Anyway, so poor Holler and James. I hope he got out of trouble with the Somalia lady and the judge with the holy water. Oh.
0: Hold on. Is he still there, Coop? Can we go back to James? Let's see here. James, are you out of trouble with the... You said you were being attacked by a Somali woman. Is that correct?
5: It's up to one decision by a Somali woman named Seska whether I face in courtroom, go to jail, or get thrown out of my house. And it's not my house. I'm only the state renter here.
0: Okay, all right, you're renting. I got you. All right, thank you. That's a little too deep for us, so I appreciate that. Poppy is in San Diego. Hello, Poppy. Welcome.
6: Hey, Master. I'm right here in San Diego. Wow. Yeah, great show, and, I'm ready for the mailbox. You just let me know. I'm right here. I'm on the bullpen warming
0: God.
6: Up.
0: Now everyone wants to... This just started because they got rid of the person I did the mailbag with, so we just decided to rotate you. Well, now everyone wants to... People love the mailbag. They should do the mailbag. Just get rid of the show. Just do the mailbag. Everyone loves a freaking mailbag.
6: Yeah, you should have me. I'm your protege. You should always have me on there. But look, I do want to talk about the game tonight, Thursday Night Football, the Buffalo Bills and the Lions. And I really love Josh Allen with the Buffalo Bills -4.
0: Oh, come on. No, don't pick the Bills. You're going to screw me. Don't do it.
6: No. And I got a bonus one. Anytime touchdown, Josh Allen, guys, it's the first. All the stars are aligning, the sports sorceress says, and the first game in the stadium, Josh Allen will score a touchdown debut. It's like, wow. What do you think?
0: Okay.
6: I got my swagger back? I think I got my swagger back.
0: What was that? No.
6: Well, yes,
0: no,
6: I went 1-0 on my picks, and people want to hear me.
7: 1-0.
6: 1-0.
0: I don't think that's accurate. Who did you pick again?
6: The Kansas City Chiefs.
0: Did you? I don't know. I have to go back and check the tape.
6: So now we're going to – people want more picks. 1 minute. I'm going to be the 1 minute man.
0: Look, well, so
6: Okay.
0: All right. Thank you. All right.
6: Thank you.
0: Poppy in San Diego.
7: That call was weird.
0: This whole hour has been weird. What's going on? You got Big Daddy, and I love Big Daddy. He just, you know, didn't have much going on there. And then we went to the Leprechaun, and that was a little odd. And then James, he was in there, and it's like it's a lot of stuff going on. Let's try Brandon. In Kansas City, he loved this segment so much, he hung up. He gone. Well, just like the janitor, this story's been bouncing around. So Andy Reid admitted there was this weird play the Chiefs ran the other night in the game against the Broncos. And Andy Reid admitted that that play was something that came from a washed-up broadcaster, Chris Berman, had sent him that play, and Andy Reid ran the play, and everyone got all excited about this. They're like, oh, my God. It is pretty cool. It is pretty cool that Andy Reid will just take a play from someone. And the reason it's cool is a lot of these guys are so arrogant. They're such schmucks that they don't want, they think everyone else is below them and they don't want anything to do with the public and they know better than you and all that. Andy Reid, though, has been a guy, he's done this before. It's not the first time. He said that Chris Berman sent him that play

0: from Berman. It's an old NFL play that was run back in like the 1930s or something like that. And it's not the first time. I remember we talked about this a while back. Andy Reid took a play from a janitor. I think he was with Green Bay at the time, or Philadelphia. It was some guy was a janitor. I forget all the specifics. It's been a few years, but he took a play from a janitor. So anyway, that particular play, the latest one, was from an NFL game in 1936. And this is actually a good idea. And so all these NFL teams spend a lot of money hiring the top Ivy League executives. I watched that Sean McVay thing they had on 60 Minutes. I got a link to it on the internet. And so I watched it. And the Rams did a humble brag in there. They had some lady who had graduated from Stanford who was in charge of analytics. And it made me want to puke in my mouth. What you should be doing is hiring somebody to go watch old tapes of NFL games and just take stuff, repurpose stuff from 60 years ago and all that. Just see, find some stuff and make it new again, stuff that's been tossed to the side of the road. Why not? Who says no? It is the Ben Maller Show. If you would like to be one of our judges, we are just minutes away from an amazing edition of Fact or Fiction. So if you'd like to be one of our judges, call right now. 877-99 on Fox. That's 877-996-6369. Also on X, at Ben Maller. That is at Ben Maller. We will get to it. You call it right now. Be one of my judges. Fact or Fiction. We'll get to that. We'll do it next.
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0: And let's do it. Here we go. Our celebrity panel of judges here to form Voltron, some of the biggest names in all of overnight talk radio. Does it get any bigger than America's favorite crossing guard, Daniel, in Fort Wayne, Indiana? Hello, Daniel.
5: Good morning. It doesn't get any bigger than this.
0: This is huge. You're enjoying that weather until it turns nasty, and then you got to bundle up, so you got to enjoy it.
5: Oh, yeah, it's been raining lightning, but I don't have to go out and cross the kids for at least another half hour or so.
0: All right. Hopefully the storm will pass through. And there's Daniel. We have Patrick in San Diego. Hello, Patrick. Welcome.
6: Hello, Benjamin, my old friend.
0: You got your Manny Machado pajamas on today, Patrick? What do you got?
6: No? Yes, I do. I'm not going to get into it with you. You know I was mad, but I love you, Benjamin. You know I do.
0: All right, all right. It was just a take. You can't get that upset about a take. It was just a hot take. It was a really nice hot take. You did not enjoy the hot take. It was a good hot take. Thank you, Patrick. We have Hollering James, who stayed on hold. Hello, Hollering James. Are you drinking?
7: Drinking H2O.
0: Andrew is in Bakersfield, California. Hello, Andrew.
8: Hey, Ben. What's the internet?
0: Attention advertisers, you can reach this coveted demographic. Eddie is in Charlotte. Hello, Eddie. Welcome. This is thumbs up, thumbs down, Eddie. The man's a legend.
9: Good morning, Benjamin. I know you don't do birthday shout-outs, so I'm not going to bring it up.
0: As you know, I cannot wish you a happy birthday. It is odd, though, that you might share a birthday with Andrea, who called in earlier. And I cannot, Eddie, say happy birthday to you. I'm not a morning show. The morning guys are coming.
9: No problem. I appreciate the consideration.
0: Yeah, I mean, I wish I could. I know, you know, turning 27 again is kind of a big deal, Eddie, so I understand that. But, you
9: know. Yeah, more like 62.
0: It's close. 20, you know, 62 is the new 27. That's the way I look at it. Yeah. All right. Well, happy. Have a big piece of cake, Eddie. Hold on. We have Kenny in Mobile. Hello, Kenny. Welcome, Kenny.
10: Hi, y'all. The original home of Mardi Gras, I might add.
0: Is that right? I did not know. When I think of Mobile, sports-wise, I think of that Senior Bowl. That's what I think. Mobile every year. Yeah.
10: Oh, yeah.
0: Calm down, Ken. Try to control your emotion. All right, here we go, everybody. You're my judges. Listen closely. We have three options. One of these stories is not true. That's the fictional story. You have to separate fiction from fact. We always start with the first story here. Steph Curry, Golden State player, was recently asked about his plans after his career in the NBA. Curry said he isn't planning on hanging it up anytime soon, but when he does, he is interested in getting involved in politics. He's friends with the Obamas, and when pressed further, Curry said he could see himself serving in the California State Senate. That sounds like a nightmare to me. Story number two, Taco Bell announced this week that the chain is launching its first ever Live Mas Open. It's a nine-hole golf tournament hosted by Kevin Hart, who does everything, because, I mean, my God, good for him. It's at the ranch, something called the Ranch in Laguna Beach, California, November 2nd. Nine fans will join a foursome consisting of celebrities and pro athletes, you know, rich, annoying people, and who think they're important, and content creators, oh, my God, what a nightmare, And the winner will get to choose a discontinued Taco Bell item to bring it back in 2027. And story number three, the Hawk Tua girl, who became an internet sensation, quickly disappeared, crypto scandal, all that. Well, now she's back throwing shade at Lane Kiffin. She appeared in a new commercial for an online sports book. She plays a woman from Lane Kiffin's hot yoga class in Mississippi and the whole thing. All right, those are the three stories. One of them is not true. Let's go to our judges and find out. Daniel in Fort Wayne. Daniel, one, two, or three, Daniel?
7: I want to take the lead, not to concede, number three.
0: Number three. All right, my man. Patrick Machado in San Diego. What's the answer, Patrick?
11: Number one.
0: All right, he's going number one. Thank you, Patrick. Hollering James, one, two, or three, James?
12: Number three.
0: Andrew in Bakersfield, one, two, or three. Andrew, quick bite.
13: Number one.
0: Eddie, one, two, or three, Eddie?
14: Number one.
0: Kevin, all right, it's number one was the fake story. Number one, the Steph Curry story.
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27: Cubs Radio Network on the call. They outscored the Braves 8-4. Reds defeated the Dodgers 6-2, and the Brewers held on 5-4 against the Pirates. Milwaukee has a 3-game lead on LA for the number one seed in the National League. They also own the tiebreaker. The Padres roll past the Rockies 9-3, and the Marlins defeated the Diamondbacks 4-3. The NCAA's FBS Oversight Committee said on Wednesday that it does not have the authority to overturn the result of Western Michigan's controversial loss to Michigan, but they said that the instant replay protocols were not followed by the Big Ten, and if they had been, the outcome of the game would have been different. I'm Monsi Bolaños.
29: Hello!
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31: 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Here's LeVar Arrington and Jonas Knox.

0: Oh, yeah, Sticks. It is Two Pros and a Cup of Joe, Fox Sports Radio. No Brady Quinn. He's in London right now for the Big 12 tilt going on this Saturday. So it'll be Sticks and I.
1: Why not?
0: Taking you all the way up until 9 a.m. Eastern Time, 6 o'clock Pacific. A little edition of
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0: 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That's LifeLock. That you can have all of your fun there, be taken care of, get your security and everything you need. And Sticks, we are off and running here on this Thursday morning. How are we feeling here?
1: Good, man. Good. Good morning to you. How you feeling?
0: I'm good. You know, good. Just wondering if anything's going to change at a place that we've spent a lot of time talking about. You know, and it's not the cockroach infestation that we've got going on here at the studio. It's got nothing to do with that. Okay. It's got to do with your guy over in Cleveland, Deshaun Watson. You know, listen, they started off the year on the road, and they're getting a couple of games away from Cleveland where the fan base is not thrilled with the performance of Deshaun Watson. And so you'd figure at some point a little bit of self-awareness would kick in. All right, the performances haven't been there. The availability hasn't been there. But at some point you'd figure, all right, at least he'll start to understand or at least get some sort of a grasp on sort of what the expectations are for him as the Browns quarterback this many years in. And so he spoke with the media yesterday about sort of what those expectations should be, and it sounded like this.
3: I think personally, I think all that is for the media. I mean, I think the media has this expectation that I'm supposed to throw 400 yards and 5 touchdowns every week, so... until that happens, I guess it's going to be the same situation. So, again, my job is to make sure I'm operating well so we can try to get a win and keep moving forward from there.
0: All right. So
4: that'll be $10.
0: What do you mean? What's going to be $10? You're popping him 10?
4: Yeah, that'll be $10 because that's a passive-aggressive approach to the media. It's interesting that as media personalities – when you're called upon to give opinions and vantage points and viewpoints of topics, if you don't hear exactly what you want to hear from the personalities that are delivering the information, all of a sudden you're a villain. Like, we're not reporters. We are, you know, personalities, we're talents. And we do our homework and we look at the information and we give our perspectives and we give angles. Deshaun, you do need to throw for over 300, 400 yards.
0: Hey, can we cut it in half? We'll take 200 and 2.5. Like, whatever. Like, we'll take that at this point. Like, anything. How about just a season? I don't get it. I really don't.
4: I just don't understand how it's so simple to villainize the media. Everything that we're talking about is material that was created by someone or something else, doing a lack thereof, whatever it may be. With Deshaun Watson, the bottom line is the moment you signed your name on the dotted line and became the first player to ever have a fully guaranteed contract for the amount of money that you did, yes, that's what you signed on for, is to be very, very productive. And look, I don't think anyone is going to have an issue with you not throwing for those type of stat lines, you know, in the columns, Jonas, if what you're doing leads to them winning, right? If there's a way to say, okay, Deshaun Watson did what he was supposed to do as a leader of this team, of this offensive unit. And they weren't able to hold them off of the scoreboard on defense, or something happened on special teams. If one of the other two phases is the reason why your team doesn't win, then Jonas, you have every reason to look at the media, to look at your teammates, to look at anyone else who has something to say about how hefty your contract is, and say, I did what I was supposed to do. I did my job the best I could do it. And that's what I'm here for. That's what I'm paid to do. But that isn't the case. So if you want to be passive aggressive about how you approach saying, you know, and become a victim to the circumstance and to the scenario and the situation, then that's his choice. But you are going to be held to the standard of the contract that you signed. I don't think there's going to be any other type of logic that arises from that, you know, situation in particular.
0: He's got 20 touchdowns with the Browns.
4: Over how many years?
0: He's been there, I mean, since we've been doing the show. He's like, this is year five. It's not right. like these numbers and all these expectations at East Iowa. Oh, you just want 500 yards or five touchdowns. No, man, let's start off slow here. Could you just like play for a season? Could you just get through a season? Could there be no issue off the field? Could there be, and then could, you know, no health issues, which look, some of the health stuff, nothing you can do about it. The guy pops his Achilles. I get it. Like all of that, totally understand. But it just goes back to the conversation that we had, the comments that he made before the season, where he like just sort of dismissed the fan base. Like, oh, you know, they're booing. You know, I was out there getting it. It's like, man, they don't want to boo you. It's not like fans bring a guy in and say, you know what? F that guy. We're going to find everything wrong with him and we're just going to boo him. It's not like he's the first quarterback who's had some off-field stuff and the fans have rallied around because they just want to see production and they want to win. You could go back to Michael Vick with the Eagles. You could go back to Ben Roethlisberger with the Steelers. There was stuff off the field for Ben Roethlisberger that was not good. But ultimately, the fans just want to see you produce, and they want to see their team win. They are tired of sucking. They suck. They're tired of it. And the idea that he comes out after a performance like that, week one, in which there's already been a ton of noise and a ton of conversation, and the first thing he says, oh, you guys just want this mythical number that I can't get to. No, man, like, could you just give us a couple? Like, well, like, just two? Is two okay? And then, look, if you could throw for 200 yards again, that would be splendid. Or, furthermore, how about this? Could we just win a game? And could you be part of the reason why we win a game and not the noise surrounding the dysfunction with the organization? I don't understand how he doesn't see this. I really don't.
4: He probably does. But it's a defense mechanism. Listen, he did throw for over 200 yards. He just threw one TD, and he threw one interception. Like, that's not, unless your running game is doing what Ben Johnson had the Chicago Bears doing, and you don't necessarily need the passing attack, you got to believe that Deshaun Watson's arm has to do more than give you one touchdown and one interception. It was right at 100, you know, for his quarterback rating. It was at 97.7. But if you want to look at it in terms of a comparison, the interesting thing is, even though a lot of people say he got it in garbage time and the stats lie a little bit, it is what it is. 2020, before he came to the Cleveland Browns, he played how many games, Jonas? 16. How many passes did he complete that year? 382 out of 544 attempts. Now, his completion rating, I mean, 70%, I'm not going to be mad at 70%.
0: No, it's fine.
4: I'm not going to be mad at 70%. His passing yardage was 4,823 yards with an 8.87 average, which I mean, that's a lot of dump offs, probably a lot of check downs, but that's football these days. Check downs, you know, short routes, quick games. He took a lot of sacks. I mean, he took 49 sacks, which means there was a lot of scrambling. There was a lot of moving around in him trying to get those passing yards. So he probably wasn't protected as well as he should have been protected during that season. Nonetheless, that was one of his most productive seasons, I'll say. I believe it was his most productive. Yes, it was his most productive season. He had another in 2018. He had another 4,000 passing yards season that year, and his completion rating was not, or you know, what percentage wasn't as high.
0: Yeah.
4: But it still is production. If he's throwing for those yards, I'd rather somebody have to debate that I got garbage time yards and garbage this and garbage that and got to 4,000 yards and all of those things versus the latter.
0: And you won. Like, there's also, won. Well, and there's, yeah, also, there's also, okay, that. Like, and could we win a few games? And there's just no, I really, and look, maybe he does understand this, but you kind of pointed this out early on. Like, he's sounded for a little while now like somebody that really doesn't.
4: Do,
0: yeah, he doesn't want to play anymore.
4: No, he don't want to do it.
0: And he does. Like, the more that I hear him talk, the more I get a vibe of like, man, he's coasting. Like, he already got paid. Like, what's the incentive for him to want to go out there and deliver the goods? He's already pissy about how the fans have treated him. He already feels a certain type of way about, you know, what has transpired there. And so he looks at it and probably like, all right, man, well, listen, if you want Shador, you want this other guy, you're not happy
4: about
0: this.
4: Go right ahead.
0: That's fine. Do it.
4: Go right ahead.
0: But guess what? Check still clears. And I'm still getting paid. And you guys can say whatever you want. And I think after this year, we'll never see him in the NFL again. And I don't think he cares. I really don't think he gives a rip. Because everything that he says is just sort of nonchalant, passive aggressive. The only time he showed emotion was the fan base that cheered when I got injured last time out. It was all them. There's never any accountability. Even the stuff that came out when he was going to the grab lab and he got popped for all that, there was never really any accountability for that. It was just always finger point. It's never the thumb. And the fans are just sick of it, dude. Like, they're tired of it. If he's the starter week three when they return to Cleveland, he's going to get bludgeoned by that fan base. Like, if he thinks it's been bad already and they go and they get torched by the Bucs this weekend, it's going to be awful for him come week three. I just, this whole thing is an absolute disaster. That is the Browns doing, and Deshaun Watson is the star of this disaster, unfortunately for Browns fans. It's crazy.
4: That is the key part of it. That's the key component, though. This is the decision that, you know, they've made and continue to move forward with it. So I don't know what you would expect the response to be to how you, like, I think the better question to him would be, if I were able to ask him the question, what exactly do you think would be a successful stat line, a successful performance? Do you think that this past game, do you think that was a successful performance for you? I would be curious to know what his barometer is of what his performance level should be as the starting quarterback. Because I tend to look at it like this, whether he's paid the amount that he's paid or not. I don't care if you're the lowest paid starting quarterback in the National Football League. Doesn't the standard still require the standard to be the standard? I would look at it from the perspective of, I'm going to do whatever it takes to win the game. And I'm going to have an intense approach to how I go about trying to win the game as my singular role to bring to the table to a team sport. It's always going to be, you know, we versus me in the ultimate team sport. But you have to have a mindset and a commitment to what it is that you want to get done. And for what it's worth, it doesn't sound like that's what's, you know, coming from his mouth It doesn't sound like that's his thoughts. It sounds more as though he's more interested and focused in on what others have to say about what he's doing. It's an insecurity play. And generally speaking, when you exercise insecurities and you exercise them in the public the way that he's doing it, it's most likely true. And that's, you know, in some cases it's not, but you would have to say in this one it is.
0: Yeah, it's just, you know, feel bad for Browns fans, but hey, man, it's like, yeah, that's part of cheering for a fan base that treats you like a doormat. You know, they're just going to step all over you, and you're just going to keep coming back for more. It's awful, but they've, you know, look, at the end of this whole season, whatever happens, I'll say this. If Shador ever does get his opportunity, he will receive the biggest cheer a Browns quarterback has gotten in years when he walks out to start the first game, because they want anybody other than Deshaun at this point. Give us anybody. Gabriel, Shador, anybody at this point. Whoever's the next guy is going to be in a really advantageous position for that fan base to rally around, because they love Joe Flacco. Joe Flacco walked off a couch, got him to the playoffs,
4: and was a league thorn in their side. You know, he's AFC and yes, AFC North,
0: and he played for their former team all those years.
4: Yeah, I left you.
0: But they just—it's anybody other than him. So we'll see who the next guy is. It's two pros and a cup of Joe here on Fox Sports Radio. LeVar Arrington, Jonas Knox with you here. No Brady Quinn. Sticks and I will be taking you all the way up until 9 a.m. Eastern time, 6 o'clock Pacific. We will have the usuals. We've got, in case you missed it, later on this hour. We're going to hand out an award in hour two of the program. Albert Breer's going to stop by. You know, he's going to have some thoughts. Speaking of red ass, he's going to have a red ass about the Ohio State result from last weekend. 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All right, so coming up next, if somebody was pissed off about the way things went this offseason in the world of football, they're really going to be pissed off now. And we'll tell you who they are right here on FSR.
4: Well, you know what? People talk about giving 100%. 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

0: Two pros and a cup of Joe, Fox Sports Radio. What's wrong with me?
1: You might be right. What said what's wrong with me, I guess. I don't know. There's a lot of people that think there's something wrong with me today. So.
0: Really?
1: Oh, my God. What happened? Look at our social?
0: No, what happened?
1: You being serious?
0: I'm a big believer in the P&G, post and ghost.
1: Hey, but you know what's
0: get
1: interesting?
0: Get in, get
1: though?
0: Out.
1: I don't. When I have time, I engage. And what I'll say about the yesterday's post, because a lot of people took exception to my take on the whole video, the AI video and all that stuff.
0: Oh,
1: I respect the fact that they had very intelligent and very, you know, it seemed like passionate responses. So I respect that. I don't like trolls. Trolling is dumb. Like, your fans, it's so funny because I saw a lot of comments that were taking aim at me.
0: Hold on.
1: And they weren't blocked. And you know what? I did not block one of those people with their, you know, their comments that they had. And I mean, it was from, you know, I feel horrible for your wife and you must not have daughters. They keep that same energy when somebody makes an AI of your video of your daughter getting slapped to the ground. I choose the bear, which is a term that is used when I guess a woman that is asked, would they choose a man or a bear?
2: And choose the bear.
1: Most choose the bear is the statement. So I thought it was
0: what? That's where we're at with the fake AI video? That's where we're
1: again,
0: at.
1: That's where we're at, bro. It's all about perspectives. You're never, you know, the one thing that you understand about the world is you got to live and be who you are. I'm not malicious as a person. And I gave a very, very, I believe, a fair and honest response to not condemning Arch Manning for the way he reacted. Now, I don't recall laughing one time. I don't recall saying that the video was fine. I don't recall saying that it was okay. I did, and in fact, I did make sure I did at the end of the segment let everyone know I don't condone any type of violence. I used wife beater as an example and the sensitivities around that. Like, I don't believe in a husband beating his wife. I just made the point, if you lined up five people and you asked them, what did you use to, and you showed them a shirt, a white tank top, and you said, what did you used to call this 10, 15 years ago? What did you call this? They would probably answer it the same exact way that I did. So I think it's interesting when people see things and try to rally up and mob war you on social media. I just offer this. You'll never get a reaction out of me worth anything based upon an AI video. You're just not. Somebody used the example. Well, what about when they made the Obama family into apes on AI?
0: What?
1: I said, hey, bro, I don't care. It's an AI video. I don't. Whoever made the video, they made it and probably sitting in their mom's basement and sitting in their underwear eating Fruit Loops. I don't care what people do with AI videos. Now, if something really happened, if it really happened, or somebody came out and really said something or really did something, then I'm going to take everything by situation and I'm going to break it down by situation and I'm going to give my honest assessment of it and I'm going to give an angle of it, Jonas. But I'll say this. I respect what the people in the comments had to say, and I engaged them for a little while too.
0: I just think there's enough real things.
1: Real things.
0: Real things to be upset
1: wrong
0: about.
1: Oh yeah.
0: That you don't need to actually channel that energy towards that in the way. But look, And listen, it's a touchy subject. I totally get it.
1: 100%.
0: It was an AI-generated video. And two things I said this yesterday, I think people struggle with being able to compartmentalize things at times to where they'll take it and run with it, and they'll run with it to a point to where they've lost sight of the origin of what exactly happened. It was a fake video. It did not happen. Just like Steve Sarkisian holding a middle finger with a cigar in his mouth, AI photo, which, by the way, looked awesome. Was okay. I just, but that's where we're at, man.
1: And that's where we're at. That is where we're at. And
0: you can't win.
1: I'm not trying to win. I'm just doing my job. And to all those who may be listening right now to want to judge me, I mean, there was one who said, "Well, it be funny." Well, maybe it not be funny. Like in Neanderthal language, I'm not a Neanderthal. I don't condone putting your hands on anyone, let alone putting your hands on a woman. But to try to paint a picture you're trying to paint a picture like I condone this, or I'm insensitive to it, and I'm not insensitive to it. So just so people are clear on it. In fact, I have a very close relationship with how those things play out. I have had several people that I'm close with in my life, very close with, that have dealt with domestic violence and stuff like that. I'm not sensitive to it. I'm not insensitive to it. You know, if you recall, I did the No More campaign for the NFL. Like, I am a proponent of protecting women, but that does not change what I said. And I'm sorry, I gave an opinion. It doesn't change what I said. To act as though, you know, people were calling for him. They want him to be punished. They want him to be punished for laughing at saying, "Did you see that?"
0: Okay.
1: They want him to be punished. Like, one person said they should pull his endorsements. So he shouldn't have any endorsement deals because he laughed at and laughed with media about an AI video that was generated. I don't want to keep going into it because I know that it's like one of those things. People think what they're going to think, and they're going to think how they're going to think, and they're going to handle things the way that they're going to handle them, Jonas. And that's perfectly fine. It's their prerogative to do it that way. But to try to condemn a kid for what he did, and he had to actually come out and apologize for it.
0: Hey,
1: that's wild, man.
0: Find the tool who made the video. Take it out him.
1: Take it out on the person who made the video.
0: It's like,
1: find the site that made the video. If you're that offended by it, find the site and aim your anger correctly. But to attack Arch Manning over that, it's ridiculous, man. Yeah. I find it to be very ridiculous, and it's just one of those moments where, oh, here's my moment. Here's my moment. I'm going to get on here and I'm going to give him a piece of my mind on social media. Like, okay.
0: Yeah.
1: And I didn't block not one of them because I felt like even if they were trying to insult me, you're not going to make my opinion your opinion by insulting me.
0: Well,
1: like, it doesn't work that way.
0: I was insulted earlier when you referred to them as my fans. Like, why are
1: your
0: all
1: fans.
0: Okay?
1: Your fans,
0: why are all the, why are all the degenerates, the lowlifes, the trolls,
1: that
0: the
1: I've
0: haters?
1: Blocked, that
0: why
1: blocked.
0: Why are they all associated with me?
1: Like, because if, I only see them on your page.
0: Like, I'm the lifeguard and the swimming pool's filled with mud, and they're all the people that are swimming in the mud, and I'm the guy, you know, kind of making sure everybody's okay. How are they my fans?
1: When we started the show, you had like five people that would comment on your page every single day. It's probably the same five with like eight more connected to them. But as the show grew and the hatred for me grew on your page in particular, I started blocking them. And once I started blocking all of them, I literally only see one comment on your page now. So when you post the show, and here's the preview of the show, and the trolls come in and start, you see like 6 to 8 comments, which, by the way, is probably like 2 or 3 of them that are making comments.
0: Burners,
1: honestly.
0: Baby. They got time.
1: It's just funny though. Like, that it's, and I mean, that's media, and that's fine. You know you have this responsibility when you take up the microphone. And for what it's worth, I want to reiterate, I am not downplaying, diminishing. Like, a lot of people made it a point about saying it diminishes women's roles in sports media. No, what Diana Rossini did diminishes women's roles in sports media.
0: What
1: Holly Rowe did was try to do an interview, and Sarkeesian didn't want to do the interview, and she walked away. Like, I know Holly Rowe. I think she's an excellent reporter. It was shocking and news to me to hear what some people have had to say about her, but I'm cool with Holly Rowe, and I don't think Holly Rowe would be offended by the fact that of what I said.
0: Oh, outside of the the AI video, Arch Manning, however you feel about that. I think that if people are being honest about this, because, you know, Holly, I think Steve Sarkeesian, the way he handled the moment, could have done a better job. I also think Holly Rowe could have done a better job as well, too. Like, she was very demonstrative and sort of, threw her hands up in the air. And it turned it into more.
1: But it's Holly Rowe. Okay. Like, but here's the thing. Here's what I would ask. And I asked this on the thread that where everybody was taking aim at me. Do you know the backstory? Do we know the backstory? Has the backstory ever come out? Has anybody even wanted to know what the backstory is of what took place? Why Sarkeesian walked off like that? I can guarantee you there's a backstory to it.
0: I think there's there's an old picture that was circulating, and this might be AI. I have no idea. So if it is, I'm not going to be held accountable for this. But there's an old picture of Holly Rowe holding, I think, her child, and Steve Sarkeesian when he was on the staff at BYU, and they had a picture together. So I have no idea what the history is. I don't know, but I just think in that moment.
1: But here's the thing: do you even know if it was at Holly Rowe? See, here's the thing. I thought about this, right? And I was like, I wonder. You're in a game. What was the score at halftime, Jonas? You remember the score at halftime?
0: They were getting smoked.
1: Waxed, right?
0: Yeah.
1: Okay. You do realize that they were talking to Ryan Day. And they had Sark waiting. They had him waiting. Now, they came on air and said there was a technical issue, so we don't have Sarkeesian available the interview.
0: Was it Laura Rutledge who was also there as well, too? I think she might have been.
1: They were on both sides, right?
0: Yeah.
1: They were interviewing Day, and they had Sark waiting. So then Sark ends up leaving. So if you were paying attention to the game, you realize that Sark did not do an interview going into the locker room at halftime. So I start to think to myself, like, that's interesting, because generally you'll see the coach is cool. He's waiting. He's going to do his

0: That's the biggest win in Sark's career. He's been known as a guy who comes up short in big games all the time. He can't handle the pressure, et cetera, et cetera. It's one of the bigger wins in recent Texas history. If you think
1: about
0: it.
1: What do you think he went in there? What do you think after they made him the heel to Ohio State, and this is what he, in his mind, he's, nobody's giving us a chance.
0: Oh, I'm sure.
1: Everybody's sitting.
0: Guaranteed he brought it up. Guaranteed he brought it up to the team.
1: Bro, he
0: guaranteed.
1: Went in that locker guaranteed. Room and was
0: guaranteed.
1: On fire.
0: They won't even interview us at halftime. That's how bad we're playing. Yeah, guaranteed.
1: Disrespect. Yeah. The disrespect, right?
0: Yep.
1: And if you don't think that that carried over to, okay, now you want to run up on me first? You want to run up on me first and get that interview with me first now that we won the game. Whether for right or for wrong, he probably looked at it like, oh, now you want to talk to me? Hook 'em horns. I'm out. Right? Like, if I were a betting man, I would think it's as simple as that. Is the way he felt he was treated, whatever happened, whatever was going through his mind at that moment in time before halftime, led up to the way he handled the situation at the end of the game. Now you want to talk to me? I don't think so. I'm going to go talk to the people who wanted to talk to me first in my locker room night right now. Hook 'em horns, right? So to me, I don't even think that it was a shade towards Holly Rowe. People have tried to make this like this is about Holly Rowe. Let women do their jobs and don't diminish and minimize. Nobody is diminishing and minimizing Holly Rowe. Was it an awkward moment? Yes. Did it create an awkward moment for Holly Rowe? Yes. If it was a guy, it would have been an awkward moment. Either way. I don't think there's a right or a wrong. Like, Holly Rowe didn't handle it incorrectly or should have did this or should have did that. Like, it's like, man, I just asked you a question. You don't want to talk to me. Like, okay, what do I do? Okay, I'm going to walk off. Like, you know what I mean? Like,
0: did you see the AI video where Holly Rowe grabs him and throws him in the air and he floats off like a balloon that comes untied? Like, that one's funny. I'm sorry. She turns to the camera and smiles. Like, come on, man. By the way, you mentioned if you were a betting man.
1: Yeah.
0: Well, I am.
1: Okay.
0: That's why I use DraftKings. 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The crown is yours.
1: Well, I'm a betting man, too, and I'm betting on the pickup that, well, it's built to get the job done without making a fuss, Jonas, and that's the Nissan Frontier. 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
0: It is 2 Pros and a Cup of Joe here on Fox Sports Radio. Up next, we've got another edition of In Case You Missed It, and it's yours right here on FSR. 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

0: Gambler's Bonus hits again. On June 14th, Betty hit four fours, clearing her Gambler's Bonus four-of-a-kind bingo card for over $11,000. 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

0: Two pros and a cup of Joe, Fox Sports Radio. LeVar Arrington, Jonas Knox of the air. Coming up, top of next hour, could we be seeing history in the National Football League in the not-so-distant future? We'll get into that conversation for you coming up here again a little over 10 minutes from now. Before we get to another edition of In Case You Missed It, though, be sure to check out our YouTube channel for the show. 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
1: Sometimes you can't get to everything in the world of sports or entertainment. Good thing the guys are here to bring you In Case You Missed It.
0: LeVar, the details have started to come out surrounding the arrest of Keenan Allen, your guy, Keenan Allen.
2: Yeah, I saw him. He's trying to slide out of the precinct and get into the car.
0: The guy who was trying to get him in there is looking at the cameraman.
2: Yeah,
0: going,
2: like,
0: really?
2: What are you doing, man? Like,
0: what
2: come
0: are you
2: on,
0: doing?
2: You ain't got nothing better to do with yourself. Come on.
0: So Keenan Allen was formally charged this week with two misdemeanor offenses stemming from his drunk driving arrest in downtown Indianapolis last month. There's something about downtown Indianapolis this time of year. That is a treacherous place. Keenan Allen, he was arrested on August 30th. On Tuesday, prosecutors officially filed charges of operating a vehicle with alcohol concentration equivalent to 0.15 or more and operating a vehicle while intoxicated. According to a probable cause affidavit obtained by ESPN, Allen's blood alcohol level was tested at 0.224, triggering a more serious Class A misdemeanor charge per Indiana law. Operating while intoxicated is considered a Class C misdemeanor. That guy wasn't drunk. He was
2: fried.
0: He was time traveling.
3: Obliterated.
0: 2-2-4? That's
2: they
0: the type
2: some
0: of...
2: Really, they got a Long Island bar there, and they have every Long Island that you could ever imagine written on this chalkboard from the ceiling down to the floor. He might have tried them. And I think they have, like, world-famous pretzels.
0: Like,
2: you know, that pretzel, you eat a pretzel in between drinks or during your drinks, it gives you this weird feeling of offsetting what you really are doing. It, like, might soak in the alcohol a little bit, and then you got a little bit more space, you know, to put in some more alcohol. That's high, bro.
0: 2-2-4... Your phone rings and you answer your shoe. Like, he was...
2: Where are you trying to go?
0: Disintegrated.
2: Like, where exactly are you trying to go?
0: He walked into a 7-Eleven and was like, hey, where's the hotel? I want to go to my room. Buddy, down the road there. I'm not trying... Listen, it's not a... I don't... And we've talked about it before with the Tony Romo situation. I do not and will not understand... or ever get a celebrity or people with the financial means to get a ride. You don't even need really all, like, serious, legitimate financial means to get a ride nowadays. It's on, there's an app, you press an app and a car shows up. I don't get it. It makes no sense to me. But Keenan Allen's, you know, facing some serious stuff there, because that's a 0.224 is wild, man, that he was trying to get behind the wheel of a car.
2: 0.224.
0: Jesus.
2: Dang.
0: Like, what are
2: he
0: we
2: tries
0: doing?
2: To be the best at everything he does. He's competitive.
0: I guess.
4: We are.
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16: Week 2 of the NFL kicks off with Thursday Night Football as the Bills will be hosting the Lions, and it all starts at 8:15 p.m. Eastern Time. The Seahawks already ruled out quarterback Sam Darnold for Week 2 against the Cardinals, while the Falcons have not named a starting quarterback for Week 2 against the Panthers. In baseball, Pete Crow Armstrong homered twice on Wednesday as the Cubs defeated the Braves 8-4. Reds outscored the Dodgers 6-2, and starting pitcher Blake Snell left the game after the first inning due to left groin groin tightness. Brewers held on 5-4 against the Pirates, so Milwaukee has a 3-game lead on LA for the number one seed in the National League. The Rangers topped the Red Sox 7-3. Royals had a 5-2 win over the Astros. Texas and Houston are tied for the division, but Houston owns a tiebreaker. Padres roll past the Rockies 9-3, and the Marlins defeated the Diamondbacks 4-3 in Arizona. I'm Mansi Bolaños.
15: Hello!
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17: 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Here's LeVar Arrington and Jonas Knox.
2: I put my song in, man. I put it in. I guess we'll wait until next week. Until y'all put y'all's in.
0: I already did mine.
2: I put mine in. I put my new one in.
0: My original one sucked, so I had to go For Whom the Bell Tolls.
2: You just didn't stay theme friendly, that's all.
0: No.
2: You had to go football specific. You went somewhere other than that. I don't know where you were at when you chose that.
0: Yeah, I don't know. Listen, you know. But unlike Deshaun Watson, I can own my mistakes.
2: How about that?
0: Yep. See, it's possible, everybody. It is two pros and a cup of Joe here on Fox Sports Radio. LeVar Arrington.
2: What's wrong with
0: Jonas Knox of the
2: it
0: air?
2: Going in and out like that?
0: That's Lorena.
22: I'm making it more exciting. I'm playing with it.
0: You think that improves it?
2: I had a comment for what she said, but I'll just stay away from it.
0: It's
22: E for everyone, right?
2: E for everyone. Okay.
0: Yeah, here's something for everybody.
2: What you got?
0: Home Depot. 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It is LeVar Arrington, Jonas Knox with you here. No Brady Quinn. Sticks and I will be taking you all the way up until 9 a.m. Eastern Time, 6 o'clock Pacific. You can listen to this show on the iHeartRadio app, and you can always find us on hundreds and hundreds of affiliates all across the country. And I don't know if anybody has sort of caught on to this idea that potentially there could be a record that could be broken in the NFL. But the more you think about it, the more it does seem like a possibility. Emmitt Smith, the Hall of Fame running back, all-time leading rusher in the NFL. Look, you know, he's been in the news for some other stuff. But on this day, we are going to talk about Emmitt Smith, who says the possibility of Derrick Henry breaking his all-time rushing record is on the table. Let's take a listen.
23: Derrick Henry currently has 13,018 career rushing yards. You would need 5,338 more yards to break your record. Do you think you can do it?
24: Oh, yeah.
25: I think it's possible. Derrick Henry is a bigger back. He takes good care of his body. He's in great shape. Y'all don't know this, but Derrick Henry broke my high school record. He broke my state high school record. So I believe he can do it again.
0: So you hear that and you
2: no
0: go,
2: way.
0: All right, there's
2: no way.
0: 5,000 no. more yards to go. All right.
2: No.
0: Mm-hmm. But, all right, let me just say this. You know, he's 32. He's going to be 33 this year. If you look at his level of consistency and production over the past few years, he does take good care of himself. It's an offense in Baltimore in which, you know, you're not sure whether or not Lamar is going to be running. You're not sure whether or not it's going to be Derrick Henry. It does feel like that's been a really, really good fit since he's gotten there. I would bet against it. I don't think it's going to happen, but I don't think it's outside the realm of possibility that Derrick Henry could make things a little interesting when it comes to the all-time rushing record.
2: Let me see something here. Hold on. Let me see something. Derrick Henry. So It is possible if he can maintain, if he's 5,000 yards away, but man, I don't know. 1, 2, 3, 4, 5.
0: I mean, he's top 10 already.
2: 12 years. No, no, it's not going to happen. It's not going to happen. It's not going to happen. And here's the thing. For him to break 1,000 yards rushing from here on out is pretty, pretty special. I mean, he did 1,500 last year. He did 1,900 the year before.
0: He got an extra game. They might be moving to 18 games at some point in the season.
2: I mean, is it possible? It is possible. It definitely is possible. It's feasible to think that he can play the next 3 to 5 years and get the amount of yardage necessary. That's a long career for one. And for two, he would still have to be a very productive back, like on like that Frank Gore type of of situation where he can sustain. But I will say this. I mean, he's been consistent.
0: And he's also, he's not had the, so Frank Gore is one of those, like, because I think a lot of people looked at Emmitt Smith like, well, he was a compiler. It's like, all right, so we're just going to knock the guy because he was durable and was able to pick up yards. I get he had a great offensive line, but every back needs, you know, a pretty decent offensive line to open up holes. Frank Gore was the same thing to where he was consistent and he just, he got to,
2: for a long time.
0: Yeah, for, you know, he's third all time at 16,000 yards. The other thing with Frank Gore is, and you know this, that guy dealt with a lot of injuries. Like early in his career, the knee injuries. Nobody thought that he was going to turn into what he turned into. Derrick Henry hasn't dealt with that. Like, he doesn't have that on the front end of his career that you've got to really be concerned with, like you do with a Frank Gore, who had that early in his career and in college.
2: He plays. He plays 16 games. Let's see. I mean, he plays. he 21 was the only year where he didn't, you know, play 15 games or more. 1 year, one season in Tennessee. And be clear, he plays every game for Baltimore, and he produces. So funny. We started off the show talking about a guy who does everything but that and being brought over as a free a trade. And then you look at the trade with Baltimore with Derrick Henry. All he's done for Baltimore is run for over 1,000 yards. Almost broke 2,000 in 24. So you're talking, I mean, that's 3,000 yards over two seasons. That's almost 5,000 over three seasons.
0: He's got a
2: shot, would have
0: man.
2: To be crazy, crazy, crazy productive, though. He would have to be able to get, let's see, if he can get to like, I don't know, 1,200. 1,100 this year, which is feasible to think he can do that.
0: He'll get there. If he's healthy, he'll get there.
2: I mean, he's got to average pretty much close to 100 yards a game. I don't know that he can do 100 yards a game. I mean, he probably can. And he's got to do that for the next 3 to 4 years to get it. Yeah, it's doable. I'm really kind of breaking it down, thinking about it is doable.
0: And you know the thing about just, you know, outside of the numbers, when you look at Derrick Henry, because I think you'll go through the all-time rushing leaders and, you know, Emmitt Smith, Walter Payton, Barry Sanders, Adrian Peterson, you know, Curtis Martin, LaDainian Tomlinson, Bettis, Dickerson, Frank Gore's there. He's not in the Hall of Fame yet, but those are all the Hall of Fame guys. And it's almost as if, I think we all sort of understand how good Derrick Henry is, but I almost think it's understated and under-discussed how historically good he's going to be looked at the end of his career.
2: It's a good point.
0: Because he doesn't talk, really like, good point. There's no issue, there's no flash, there's no, it's just, he gets the ball, He runs. And runs over people, stiff arms people, and then runs away from people at the same time and just goes about his business.
2: Derrick Henry.
0: He just goes about his business. There's never drama. There's never an off-field issue. Like, there's never, it's just.
2: Remember that commercial? Ho, ho, ho. Green Giant.
0: Yes, Jolly Green Giant, man. Like, he just
2: Derrick
0: rolls.
2: Henry get that ball. He just rolled through like the Green Giant, bro.
0: It's like, how many times have you looked up at the screen or you've seen a highlight and it's just Derrick Henry running down the field scoring a touchdown? Like, he's just breaking off long runs. And at his size, it's crazy to think
2: about. That's what blows you away. Like, I know how hard it is to find space in the NFL. It is very hard it's hard in college to find space. But he not only finds space, but then he runs for a really long time. Like, he tears off really, really explosive plays. And then you see how big he is. He's as big as a tight end, as big as a lineman. And cats can't catch him. Like, his big ass be running away from dudes. Like, I know that dude runs a 4.3 40. I know that cornerback is as fast gets, and they can't catch him. I don't know, man. He's freak of nature for certain, man. Guys like that don't come around often. I would say, though, probably there's only a few comps to him. Like, Eddie George comes to mind. He was a freak.
0: Yeah.
2: I mean, just. He still looks genetically just freaked out, man.
0: And started in Tennessee.
2: Yeah, started in Tennessee. Maybe he's Jim Brown. Like, there's only a few that's like as big as Derrick Henry is and were able to be that productive in the league. And, it ain't many.
0: And you know the other thing, and we've talked about this before, he's doing it in an era where the running back was an afterthought. Like, you got people that are trying to say, well, the running back position is dead. Most of those guys back then, Emmitt Smith, Walter Payton, there was a time where the running back was the star of the league. If you were a running back, that was the position you wanted to play. Everybody wanted to play running back because you got the ball, and that's the position that you were trying to play at all times. And Derrick Henry's doing this in an era where running backs for a lot of his career were underpaid. Prisco's talked about this. I draft him. I'd give them their rookie deal, I'd franchise them, and then I'd draft another guy. That's exact, because nobody wanted to commit long-term to it. And Derrick Henry is doing that in this era where that position was thought to be an afterthought. And so you kind of take a step back and you hear Emmitt Smith make those comments. You go, well, he's just being, a nice guy about it, and he's just being complimentary, and that's cool of him. And then you actually take a step back and go, dude, even if he doesn't get to Emmitt Smith's all-time rushing record, which, again, I think it's going to be really difficult to do. He's like, if he stays on the path that he's on, he's going to be a top two or three all-time rusher in the history of the league. Yeah. And in this era, which I think says something about just the type of player he is and the fact that he doesn't really get talked about a lot because he doesn't make a lot of noise.
2: It's very interesting commentary because it is doable. And listen, Derrick Henry's skill set, his ability, and his physical stature, you know how we always say, and you just mentioned how different eras of time and how valued the back was before. You sit there and you say, football isn't the same. They wouldn't have been able to make it in the steel curtain era of time, or they wouldn't have been able to deal with the 2000 Ravens or da-da-da, this, that. Derrick Henry would have been a guy
0: 100%
2: in any era of time.
0: Yes.
2: 60s, 70s, yes. 80s, 90s.
0: One size 2000. Fits all.
2: He's a one size fits all.
0: 100%.
2: He translates from era to era. Don't sit there and say, oh, well, we had such and such. Derrick Henry would. Yes, he would have. Yes, he would have. In fact, I seen what defensive linemen look like back in your day. Derrick Henry might be the same size as Mean Joe Green. He might be. So he might have been getting yards that.
0: He's 6'3", 250.
2: Hey, bruh. He looks bigger than that.
0: Yes.
2: Have you ever seen him in person?
0: I think my Super Bowl week, I saw him one time. He's a big
2: Jonas,
0: dude, man.
2: He looked bigger than that. He looked. I'm 6'3", 250. He's bigger than me. Maybe we're just configured differently, but anyway, he looked bigger than 250 and 6'3". He looks, and maybe it's his stature, because he looks like he's 6'6", 270. He looks like you could put him at offensive line. You could put him at tight end. You could put him at full. His body is, but he's freakish. It's freakish, man.
0: And also the fact that, I think it might have been John Harbaugh at the time who said, Derrick Henry fits like a glove here. It's like it was the perfect spot for him going to Baltimore. Yeah. Like that's the perfect place for him to go, because he had all those great years in Tennessee. He beat Baltimore in a playoff game. I think he even threw a touchdown pass in that game. When that was Ryan Tannehill was the quarterback, I think they might have gone to the AFC title game. And then he gets to Baltimore, and he picks up right where he left off. He was 30 years old. Tennessee thought, he was done. They were going to move on from him, and he went out, and he racked up 1,900 yards.
2: What? He was on the pivot, and he was talking to the guys, and they asked him who he thought was the best running back to come out of Alabama. And I think he said Mark Ingram, but Mark is a fire running back. But when you stop and you think about it, it's like, huh. Like, I came through when Sean Alexander was there. I'm going to put Sean Alexander in the conversation. Yeah. But if you really think about it, is Derrick Henry the greatest running back to ever play for Alabama? I don't think that's beyond the realm of possibility to place him in the number one spot of greatest running back in the history of Alabama, and they have had some really, really fine running backs come from there. So he's a special player. As you mentioned, quietly having a brilliant career. And while I wanted to say, ain't no way you're getting 5,000 yards at this point in your career.
0: He's got a shot,
2: all he
0: man.
2: Has to do is be steady. If he's steady for the next 3-4 years, he'll get it. But the one thing about the running back's position, though, is once the milk goes bad, it goes bad. It's not a halfway thing. Like, the older you get and the further out in that my career waters as it could be, Jonas, sometimes that's like, I mean, once the tires and the tread is off of the tires, you ever drive without tread on your tires? I've done it once or twice. It's a different ball game, man.
0: Yeah, you're rolling.
2: You're driving with balled off tires. One, they're about to blow. That's one. So at any point in time, you could get a flat in the most inopportune time. And then two, you just don't have real good handle, man, at all. And so for the running back's position, he's been blessed to have longevity. If he can maintain his health and the longevity, that you would think that he could get it. But
0: by the way,
2: I don't know, 3-4 more years with the way he runs, I don't know if he can get there, man.
0: I remember hearing this back when it happened and being shocked at the idea. But you mentioned greatest Alabama running back. The fact that Mark Ingram was the first Heisman winner in the history of Alabama,
2: first one,
0: kind of wild to think about. All those great teams that they had, but it shows you Saban got there, they went to another level. Because since then, you had Ingram, you had Derrick Henry, Devontae Smith, Bryce Young. Like, that program's been, since Saban's gotten there, and what he did with that program was legendary. But, man, listen, Derrick Henry's got a shot, so who knows? Maybe we'll see history coming up here in the not-so-distant future. It is Two Pros and a Cup of Joe here on Fox Sports Radio. LeVar Arrington, Jonas Knox with you. 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All right, so coming up next here, we are going to tell you about how somebody they might have a bone to pick with the current villain in the world of football. That'll be yours right here on FSR. 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Its technology is used by Hertz, FedEx, Target, and marijuana dispensaries, so people may be affected without recognizing the company. Exposed data could include over 153 million driver's license scans, putting people at greater risk for identity theft and cybercrime. 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

0: Yeah. My team right here. The OG Var.
1: You're in vogue, deal.
0: Oh, man. They're the OGs.
1: Ain't nothing wrong with it, bro.
0: Because then you, what, you had, was it TLC, Destiny's Child?
1: I would go more like SWV.
0: Oh, I remember, yeah.
1: I feel like SWV and En Vogue were, and then you had like Brownstone and like Destiny's Child. No, they came, TLC, they came a little.
0: Was SWV, TLC, was that singers? Was that Sisters with Voices? Is that
1: Sisters,
0: what it was?
1: Sisters with Voices. You know, one of them, Taj, married Eddie George.
0: Really? How about that?
1: Successfully married. Kids, you know, did well.
0: Doing well. Good for them. Good for them.
1: Yeah, they had some studs.
0: She's
1: a physical, like, she's genetically put together.
0: Oh, well, then you know those kids are going to be jacked.
1: Are. Yeah. Not going to be. Yeah, they are.
0: It is two pros and a cup of Joe here on Fox Sports Radio. LeVar Arrington, Jonas Knox with you here. We're going to hand out an award coming up a little over 15 minutes from now. And listen, we know that while you're hearing this show and you're kind of cruising around, you might be doing it on a JLab. And if you're not, you should be, because we talk sports every morning. 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It's JLab. 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They are phenomenal. So if you can get you a little portable speaker, whatever you can do, those things are fantastic. So can't recommend JLab enough. All right, so I did want to mention this because we got time to, you know, look at, you know, the NFL kicking off week two coming up later on tonight. But I did want to mention this. Daquan Wright and Xavion Harris, those were the guys that were on NFL rosters, kind of went through training camp and so forth, that were trying to get back to LSU. We were on the verge of them actually playing in a game, a college football game. There was all this back and forth. And ultimately, LSU decided not to roster them. And then after the Clemson game, closed their roster at 105 players, and those guys weren't on it. And so Tom Pelissero of Netflix, he pointed out that the NFL sent a memo to all teams on Wednesday explaining that Wright and Harris remain ineligible to visit with, try out, or be signed by any NFL team during the 2026 season. So those guys have gone
1: from... Did they give a reason why?
0: Just, you know, because they tried to, you know, get back to college. And pets, they're steadfast on this, man. They're not, it's a no-go. They can't come back. Not this year.
1: But why?
0: I mean,
1: if they got denied a place in college when the law said that they could take that chance to go back, that was denied. Why aren't they? That means that they're basically not college athletes anymore. They are free agents. Why would they not be allowed to interview or try out for a team?
0: So from the NFL memo, it says, quote, clubs are reminded that it is each club's responsibility to verify player eligibility. If a club is unable to verify a player's eligibility, either on its own or in consultation with the NFL player personnel department, the club may not sign such player to a contract and may not otherwise permit the player to practice or play with the club, including a visitor tryout. Violations may subject the club to discipline, including the loss of draft choices and or fines, and club personnel may also be subject to fines and or suspension. If there's any question regarding a player's NFL eligibility, it is imperative that the club contact the NFL personnel department. This sounds to me like they're making an example of these guys.
1: They're colluding. Sounds like colluding.
0: And if I'm, you know, the NFL's reasoning behind it, I guess. But if I'm these two guys, I'm pissed because I don't
1: think... Aren't you lawyering up?
0: Well, of course, yeah, and I think they're looking at legal action or any sort of legal options that they might have. But it's and we kind of talked about this a little bit at the time when it first came out that they were, you know, deemed ineligible, and the NFL coming out yesterday and just reminding clubs of this. It's I don't know what the communication was with Lane Kiffin or what the conversation was, but those guys made a decision with, I think, the understanding that, hey, man, there's a chance you come back, you play here, you're going to get paid, and let's do this.
1: Like, you improve your status maybe for the upcoming, the next season into the NFL. I mean,
0: so now
1: I don't know.
0: Now they don't have anywhere to play this year. So they've gone from, you know, trying to make the NFL, probably not going to make an active roster.
1: They left. Didn't they leave prematurely, like, in terms of they didn't get cut or anything like that, right? They made the move to go?
0: Yeah.
1: I just think that if you were sold a bill of goods and then you end up here, there has to be legal action taken. You got to protect yourself in this. It's a very unique situation and a set of circumstances, but I don't think they should be the ones that are punished for what was given to them, what was presented to them in front of them based off of the given circumstances. They were, if you're looking at young men that were saying, I wish I could have stayed one more year. You know, this is what happened to me. This is why I was in this situation. And it comes out in the courts that you were right. Like, you are being awarded another opportunity to play another year based off of these sets of circumstances. And then yet you're shunned when you try to come back. Even like, what's the point of ruling them to be able to play? And then everybody's up in arms about letting them come back to play when you found out that this is what the ruling was once they had to make the move to go to the pros. It just doesn't math. It doesn't math well. And for what it's worth, this won't turn into a bigger issue because it's a limited issue. But if this were to, like, in some way become the norm, which it won't, but if it were to, this would be a serious, there would be explanations needed. And maybe there should be explanations needed in this particular situation anyway.
0: It shows you the level of bridges that Lane Kiffin has either burned or at least, you know, lent a match to try and burn to where the NFL, it's why, you know, when you had those NFL executives come out, Nick Caserio of the Texans, you had Chris Ballard come out, you had all these guys come out, and they were just sort of scoffed at the idea that these players could, you know, leave an NFL roster, go back to college. Like, you've got all these other college coaches. It was really Lane Kiffin who was kind of pushing all this and pulling the strings on this. And the fact that whether he led these guys to believe that this was a done deal and this was going to happen or whatnot. Now these players are looking around going, well, what the F? If we would have known this, we would have just tried our hand more at the NFL. We would have known this outcome. We would have, you know, tried to maybe catch on with another team or go that direction. And now they're just not able to play, not able to pursue either. And you know how this goes. Like, every year that goes by, a new crop of players come in, and it makes it harder and harder for guys that are on the fringe to make a roster, to be able to get that opportunity. And so who's to say next year, brand new crop of guys come into camps and whatnot and are trying to make rosters, and they could get passed up again. And next thing you know, before their careers really even start, they're on their ass looking around going, we were told one thing. Now we're being told another, and we're the ones that are suffering while everybody goes about their day. It's kind of an awful situation for both those guys.
1: It's not a good situation. It's not ideal, but that's the hand you've been dealt, and so for better or for worse, they got to figure out what's the best recourse for them now. And if realistically, like, because here's my thing, in reality, if these guys felt confident about the situation that they were in, while they, you know, I'll say I don't know really too much about these guys, but the tight end that was in Cleveland, if you were in a decent scenario to be able to make the roster, you don't go backwards at that point. You don't go backwards. So I feel like this is like kind of like they felt like there was a life preserver there for them, because it maybe wasn't going to turn out the way that maybe they had maybe potentially anticipated it to turn out for. And so it isn't all the way like, oh, well, I made the decision based upon these given, you know, scenarios. I just wanted to go back and be in college and play in college. No, there's more to the story than that. There's more to it, Jonas. And to think that these guys would give up their opportunity to play in the National Football League to try to go pursue being at the college level with an old coach again, it doesn't all the way math either. So I don't think that they're fully not culpable of the scenario.
0: Right.
1: But with that being said, if I'm them, I'm getting in shape and I'm preparing for the upcoming year. I've been in a camp. I know what it takes to try to get through a camp and get onto a team. But as you mentioned, it's one of the most competitive industries that you could ever be a part of. And it's just very difficult when you have new crops of players that are coming in every single year, along with the masses of people who are still free agents trying to get back into the league or trying to stay in the league.
0: Because if you were a surefire NFL player, there would be no question about whether or not you would want to go back to college. You would have made your NFL roster, and this would all be like a moot point. Like,
1: I think that has to be the conclusion that you draw.
0: But it's like there's been so many. I mean,
1: and if this was a generational talent, by the way, if this was a Adrian Peterson or a Peyton Manning, I just wonder would the league have handled it the same way.
0: Well, I mean, and guys like, I know, and I don't think the league would even have to deal with it, because I think those guys would have stayed in the NFL. I think, you know, it's this whole 5 for 5, you know, the 5-year rule, and these guys are like, well, you know, retroactively, maybe that applies to us. We could go back if it doesn't work out here, and we could get a better payday in college. I totally get why they did it, but now they're in a spot to where, how many times was James Harrison cut and had to try out, like,
1: yeah,
0: a bunch of times. But that's a rare situation.
1: It's a rarity.
0: So now these guys have already not made a roster. Now couldn't play college football again. And so now they've got to wait till next year in a brand new group of players to, I mean, yeah, it's that's a really

0: You got to say it's complex in the sense that we're in a space and time where would you have ever thought that these are the conversations that we're having about prospect players? But we are here. It has now happened because they're trying to figure out, you know, from COVID and different scenarios with amateurism and being paid. And there's so many different elements that are under fire and out for debate that it's very difficult to pinpoint what is the right answers or what is being handled incorrectly. But the lead is that the NFL doesn't want any parts of anyone trying to take advantage of the shield in the wrong manner. If in doubt, no. To me, that's the lead, Jonas. When in doubt, no. Sorsby, gambling, no. You were here, but now you're trying to go back to school because of something that was ruled upon that gives you more eligibility. Now you want to seek a berth to come back to the NFL? No. And I think that's the lead. When in doubt, you had better make it work. If you've chosen the NFL, you better stay chosen to the NFL and see where it takes you. Because if you make any decisions outside of that, the shield is not going to allow for a player to diminish its value in any way. They're not going to allow for gray areas to be created. They will address it, and they will address it aggressively and put an end to it. And I think that this is really the end. Outside of there being a lawsuit, which I can't see how the NFL would lose any legal suit.
1: No.
0: But I will say this. Lane Kiffin may be getting served. LSU may get served, depending on if they had any type of communication with these agents of these guys or whatever. Whatever paper trail is connected to how they ended up going back and trying to play in college, it will be used in the court of law, 100%.
1: Yeah. I think it's a new frontier for everybody, man.
0: Well, I tell you what, when it doesn't go the way that you'd like for it to go and you had an apartment and you were staying there, hopefully you got a pickup truck that you can respect so that you could load it back up and go, you know, wherever it is that you probably back home. You're going to want to get the job done, and that's using a Nissan Frontier. I mean, it's going to carry you across the road, back or over the hills and through the woods to grandma's house. Get a Nissan Frontier. That's going to get you there. No fuss. It's got grit. You earned it during the work week, and now you can tailgate it up on the weekends in a Nissan Frontier. A 2026 Nissan Frontier.
1: It is Two Pros and a Cup of Joe here on Fox Sports Radio. LeVar Arrington, Jonas Knox with you. Coming up next, though, we are going to hand out an award. Nice. Here, and it's yours on FSR.
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1: Kevin Harlan here from Monday Night Football on Westwood One. 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The Giants are coming off a big win in head coach John Harbaugh's debut. 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

0: Two pros and a cup of Joe, Fox Sports Radio. LeVar Arrington, Jonas Knox with you here. Coming up top of next hour, a little over 10 minutes from now, it is a Thursday, which means we're going to catch up with our guy, Albert Breer. I'm sure he's going to be in a little bit of a pissy mood based on what happened in Austin the other night, where his Ohio State Buckeyes let another lead go late in the game. Tough loss for AB. So we will hear from him again coming up here a little over 10 minutes from now. But right now it is time to do something we do also on Thursdays where we hand out an award. It's called our Express Pros Pro of the Week. And the Pro of the Week this week goes to...
1: Walker trying to get to the outside. Does so at the 45 midfield. 45 in the Broncos. 40, 30, 25. And in stays in bounds. 10, 5, touchdown! Kansas City! It's a home run, 60-yard run by Ken Walker III. Welcome to the kingdom. It's like you've been here all along. They toss it inside to Kenneth Walker. Touchdown, Kansas City. Patrick Mahomes was in a three-point stance behind the center. So was Justin Fields. And then they flip it inside to Ken Walker III. It's a single-wing play for a touchdown. The Chiefs go back to the 1930s to get this touchdown. And it is 30-10 Kansas City.
0: Chiefs Radio Network on the call. Kenneth Walker III, couple of touchdowns, a career high 173 yards rushing in his debut for the Kansas City Chiefs. He is your Express Pros Pro of the Week. 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It is kind of crazy to think that guy was the MVP in the Super Bowl, and there was
2: with a new team,
0: and there was zero thought in Seattle to try and to retain him. They just said, "Nah, we'll figure it out in the draft. We'll go take a guy in the draft." Yeah, I mean that's awesome. But Kenneth Walker just keeps on trucking, goes to Kansas City, and gives them something they haven't had for quite some time at that position. So that'll be fun to see. How that turns out. Hey, man, the running back is back, right? People need to start to respect that, all right? Teams are running the ball now more and more. Physical football is back. We've been clamoring for it. You know, enough with the quarterbacks getting all the shine. Now Kenneth Walker is out there making moves for Kansas City. So.
2: The Giants even used a fullback. So,
0: yeah.
2: How about that? Some people may not even remember what a fullback is. You know, they came into play when they were, you know, labeled H-backs, you know. But now you got fullbacks.
0: Damn
2: again,
0: right.
2: So there you go.
0: Yeah. Who is the biggest pain in the ass as a fullback you ever had to deal with as a linebacker?
2: Oh, Lorenzo Neal. Lorenzo Neal, man. He's a grown man. A little battering ram. Sam Gash, Penn Stater, the original 11.
0: Was he really? He was the OG?
2: Nasty too. That's the OG.
0: Oh, love Sam
2: Gash. That's the OG battering ram. So. We are Fox Sports.
0: Hey, it's Jonas Knox, and if you work in logistics, you know nothing moves without you. 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
25: 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Another home run for Pete. His 44th of the year.
24: Cubs Radio Network on the call. They outscored the Braves 8-4. Reds defeated the Dodgers 6-2, and the Brewers held on 5-4 against the Pirates. Milwaukee has a 3-game lead on LA for the number one seed in the National League. They also own the tiebreaker. The Padres roll past the Rockies 9-3, and the Marlins defeated the Diamondbacks 4-3. The NCAA's FBS Oversight Committee said on Wednesday that it does not have the authority to overturn the result of Western Michigan's controversial loss to Michigan, but they said that the instant replay protocols were not followed by the Big Ten, and if they had been, the outcome of the game would have been different. I'm Monsi Bolaños.
26: Hello!
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27: 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Here's LeVar Arrington and Jonas Knox.
0: It's two pros and a cup of Joe, Fox Sports Radio. No Brady Quinn. It'll be LeVar Arrington, Jonas Knox. Taking you all the way up until the end of this hour, 9 a.m. Eastern Time, 6 o'clock Pacific. As always, you can find this show on the iHeartRadio app, or you could listen on hundreds and hundreds and hundreds of affiliates all across the country. But if you're on the podcast, we appreciate you making us a part of your day. And we start off this Thursday in hour three with a tradition on this show. That tradition is Albert Breer, senior NFL reporter, lead content strategist at the MMQB, and you can find him on X at Albert Breer. AB, good morning. Do we have Albert?
1: Yeah, you got me now.
0: Yeah, we got you. Hey, so I figured, you know,
2: it's kind of like Ohio State
0: game. See, I didn't want to go there, AB. I did get the cover, though.
1: So I was right about that. That was a tough night.
0: I mean,
2: how does that feel when you know you've got the game won? Like, you had it. You just didn't finish.
1: I will say this. Like, as much as I heard about the heat down there, the first time I really felt like we were in trouble was the three and out after the 15 play drive. Cause I just know, I mean, enough stuff went right for them on that 15 play drive. So now it's 23-10. And like, you at least need to get a couple first downs there, right? Like, you at least need to like keep your defense off the field for a minute. And so like the three and out there was the first time where it was like, oh God, if they go on another long drive, then we could be in trouble. And the field goal attempt in the fourth quarter looked so much like the Georgia game.
0: Oh, yeah.
1: 2022. I was just, I don't know why we can't make those look easier. Like, every one of them is like a root canal now. So anyway, but that's my problem, not yours.
0: Now, I mean, is there potentially a kicker who, you know, maybe didn't make an NFL roster but was in a camp somewhere that you guys could bring back? Is that a possibility?
1: I'm going to try anything, Jonas. If you have anybody out there that's looking for a job, I'm willing to try anything.
0: It's crazy, man. By the way,
1: I think they'll be okay.
0: By the way, and I disagreed with this, but LeVar said earlier that he thought that Arch Manning is now undraftable based on his laughing at that AI video that came out of Sark on the
1: undraftable.
0: Field. Yeah, can you believe he said that?
1: That's kind of crazy. I mean, I don't know. I've sort of stayed away from commenting on this, but I mean, it was just so, the video, I think Arch was like laughing at the ridiculousness of it, which doesn't seem crazy to me for a 22-year-old. Like, it was an absurd video. And I think, I don't know. I mean, it's just, like, obviously, if anything like that, I don't think, obviously, we're all against violence against women.
0: Yes.
1: You know what I mean? Like, obviously, none of us think that's funny.
0: It wasn't real. It's not an actual event that happened.
1: It wasn't real. It was like, it was exaggerating a situation that was kind of ridiculous to begin with. You know what I mean? So, by the way, by all accounts, like, Arch seems like a really good kid and well-meaning. And, you know, my fear with something like this is, like, it's the first time you show some personality. And now, like, what lesson does that teach you? Well, don't show any personality.
2: Yeah.
1: You know what I mean?
2: That's what you're going to get. And I did not say that, by the way, Mr. Breer. I did not. That is not what I said. I actually took your approach to it.
1: According to Jonas, you canceled.
2: Well, I mean, people, I'm actually, and I'm being canceled by people on social media for saying that it was an AI video, and why are people overreacting to an AI video? Like, that's it just, you know, I don't get it, but it is what it is, and people are going to feel the way that they want to feel, and they're entitled to their opinions. I just think it's crazy how intense people get on. It's like they wait for moments like these. Like, here it is. There's our moment to shine. Yep. He did. That's here we go. We can jump on it. Like, let me ask you this, AB. I said, not even really knowing the backstory, like, I'm curious. Looking at it, my guesstimation of it, or my theory on it, is when Texas was going in for halftime, Ohio State was handling Texas. Like, it was a decisive first half. If you recall, they were talking to Ryan Day. They're asking him questions, and then all of a sudden it's like, Sarkisian isn't here. We're not getting an interview, and they blamed it on technical difficulties. I think Sark got butt hurt that they were interviewing Day for as long as they were, and he wanted to get into the locker room and talk to his players and his coaches, and it offended him. I think he was offended, and I think it carried over into him winning the game. Now y'all want to talk to me first, like, hook 'em horns.
1: Yeah.
2: Go talk to Ryan Day. And he went into the locker room. Well, I mean, did you, like, because I never got a backstory as to why Sark did it.
1: I definitely thought that. And I thought, it seemed like, and this is, I don't want to guess, but it felt to me like, I don't know, it was weird the way that, like, ESPN sort of seemed angry about him not doing the halftime thing, but then, like, turned around and it looked like ESPN maybe was covering for him. And, it, like, there was just, whoever's fault it was, I don't know, but it did it felt so weird.
2: Oh. I'm assuming we lost you there for a little bit, but I'm assuming you're saying that they did play a part in how the end of the game kind of played out.
1: I think it's like AB,
0: we're gonna try and reconnect, man. It's just cutting out a little bit, but we'll reconnect to them there. But yeah, it's that's that game. Listen, man, that game was that featured intense. Just about everything.
2: But think about it. That's intense, right? Like, think of the amount of pressure that is on those coaches, on the players. I've told you stories about how tense coaches get when it's a big game. That was a prove it game. That was it was the biggest game of that college football week.
0: Yeah.
2: So there was a lot riding on it. I just think he felt like he was being slighted. You know, like, y'all got me standing over here waiting to do this interview.
0: Yeah.
2: Like, why y'all talk to him? Like, okay, you want to keep talking to him? I'm up. Like, I'm out. And instead of saying that Sark didn't do the interview, they said it was technical difficulties. And it sounds like AB agrees with it. And I don't see why we wouldn't.
0: Yeah. It's, but. Look, man, college football—it feels like it gets bigger and bigger each year, and in a stage like that, on full display for everybody as we welcome back.
2: We didn't
0: in.
2: Have to reset it.
0: Albert Breer,
2: let's bring
24: That's
2: him
24: his
2: back.
24: Walk-up music.
0: The senior NFL reporter, lead contest strategist from the MMQB. Get him on X at Albert Breer. All right, AB. So let's as we transition over to the NFL. We were talking, you made the comment last week, you know, week one in the NFL is a liar. All right. So we took that, and yesterday we gave out, you know, the biggest lies that were told in week one. For you, what was the biggest lie from week one in the NFL?
3: That the Rams are in trouble, maybe. I don't know. I mean, like, I think there were a couple teams that didn't look very good, and, like, so I think the ones that I would look at, the Chargers didn't look good. Obviously, losing to the Cardinals, it's hard to excuse that one away. The Rams didn't look good. I think the Rams are going to be fine. I think the Australia thing is kind of a one-off. Obviously, like, there's reason to be concerned with Myles Garrett's injury and everything else, but I think they're going to be okay, and I think you can trust their track record. The Chargers, I may be a little more concerned on, just because I, like, with Mike McDaniel's run game, like, you would expect that part of it, at least, like, you'd be able to kind of hit the ground running. With Joe Alt back, with Rashawn back, with Omarion Hampton back, and from his, I mean, like, been one of the more consistent things that you can count on in the league, over the last 10 years. And for one reason or another, it wasn't there. Is that how, you know, is that part of the process of melding it with Jim Harbaugh's offense? There was enough there, and the way they played in the fourth quarter, where you sort of wonder, okay, like, is there something more there? But the Rams would be one I would generally dismiss, just as far as how bad they looked. I'm just trying to think if there's anyone else that, like, didn't look very good or looked really good. That
2: Carolina and Chicago. Chicago was a lie to me. That's a lie. Like, I think they're going to be good.
3: But I think Chicago kind of is what that. Don't you think Chicago, watching Chicago go LeVar, don't you think it's kind of like that's what they're going to be, really good offensively and, like, kind of piecing things together on defense?
2: 59 points and over 200 yards rushing. That's a lie. That's
3: a
2: lot. Do you think they'll hit those numbers again this season?
3: I think it's impossible. I think it's impossible. I mean, 250 is really hard in the NFL, right? Like, so I'm not
2: that's
3: saying
2: crazy.
3: I'm not saying that's going to happen again. But I think, like, watching the Bears, it's like, yeah, that's. I mean, maybe it's an exaggerated version of it, but that's. I think that's generally what we're looking at with the Bears, is a team that's really going to be really good offensively. And again, defensively, and they could be in a lot of games that maybe don't look exactly like that Carolina game, but are higher scoring, or at least in the higher scoring end.
0: AB, do you get the impression, because the more that we hear, Jim Harbaugh made mention to it, and people have talked about it. I know that there's this clamoring for, well, we got to, if we're going to expand, we got to get rid of the preseason. Nobody cares about the preseason. Yet there's a lot of teams that open up the year and they just don't look ready. And I wonder if there's more of a thinking, you know, maybe we do need it. Maybe we do need at least a couple of games to get our starters out there, because there were teams that came out last week that just looked awful and not ready to go.
3: Right. And I actually think it probably, if you ask the coaches, they would tell you that has more to do with the rules surrounding contact and practice and the amount of practices that you can have. I don't know that it's necessarily the preseason games. Like, for instance, if we roll the clock back to, like, 15, 20 years ago. I mean, so what was it? So you have four preseason games. Guys would play maybe a quarter in the first one, maybe a quarter in the second one, then into the second half and the third one. So you're talking about, like, maybe just over a full game, then they wouldn't play in the fourth one. Is that making that big a difference? Or is it that they're not practicing twice a day? They're not hitting as much in practice. Like, I think most coaches would tell you it's probably more of the practice rules and what the practice rules allow you to do and don't allow you to do versus guys actually playing in the preseason. I think you can, to a reasonable degree, simulate like game conditions and joint practices, which is what a lot of teams have done. I think more so it's just they aren't hitting as much. They aren't blocking as much. And football is a blocking and tackling sport. And if you aren't practicing it, it's going to take you time to adjust to doing it. But I had LeVar. You'd be better to talk about that than me. Like, I think it's the practice stuff more so than actually playing in preseason games.
2: I mean, however, whatever. I basically said you have to get to a point of where your body understands what a real game rep feels like, and there's the idea of the intensity, the anxiety, the feelings, the emotion. There's a lot of things that go into what a game rep and playing in a game feels like versus practice. And I always felt like I always thought that it was more so the preseason was more so for you to ease your way into the season versus just going right into it. And this is the first game you're playing and whether you're ready to go or not, here we go, four quarters. Because I think a lot of veterans would tell you if we had to do four quarters of a game that counted during the first preseason game, we wouldn't make it. You know, there'd be a lot right. of subbing. There'd be a lot of that first drive. The worst thing that could ever happen in a first drive, AB, is that it's an extended drive.
3: Right.
2: For both sides, not just the offense, not just the defense, for both sides.
0: Why'd you pick up that first down? We need to get
2: come on,
0: the
2: y'all. Y'all know we supposed to get up out of here.
0: Like, team here.
2: Dip the toe. No cannonballing, you know? And so I just think there's something to be said about, you know, you hear Troy Aikman used callousing, you know, yourself. I think there's something to be said about playing in the preseason. I do. Now, I don't think you need to get a whole bunch of reps. You just need to get a feel. If you're going to use the preseason, you got to get a feel for what the regular season is going to feel like. And I think that there's something to it. I think there's something to some of these injuries, like the kid from Dallas, like jacking up his hamstring. You know, was that because he doesn't practice hard enough and playing enough preseason games? I don't know. But would I expect him to you know, run after the play a little bit differently than that and feel a little like, oh, wait, hold on. The speed of the game is a little faster than, okay, so here's the comparison. A high school game is the speed of a college practice. A college practice is the speed of a pro practice. That's how it's supposed to be. That's how the speed of it, that's what it's supposed to feel like. So when you get into a regular season, a regular game, and you're getting a game rep at the pro level, that's fast, right? And
3: yeah.
2: And if your body isn't acclimated to the stops and the goes, I was telling my son this yesterday, matter of fact, the amount of processing that your eyes has to do and giving your brain what it has to process, and then your body has to do it, right? Think about how many times your brain and your eyes and your body have to go through
3: you're
2: that process
3: them.
2: In just
3: you're,
2: one play,
3: you're training
2: AB.
3: Your brain and your eyes, right?
2: And that's to me, that is the disconnect for me in terms of you cannot go an entire preseason and not give your vets the opportunity to acclimate to what real game reps are. That would be my reason.
1: So what would you do? You would do like just a quarter, two quarters?
2: I would do it the same exact way that they did it when I played. Like you get a series or two in the first preseason game, series or two in the second preseason game just to get yourself, you know, acclimated. And then the third game, I'm preparing for that game as if it is a regular game, and I want to be able to play into the half and maybe one
1: right.
2: series out of the half just
1: was,
2: so
1: I remember when I started covering the league, that's what it was the coaches wanted the players to feel what it was like to come out of the locker room, right?
2: Yes.
1: And then play one series.
2: That's very real.
1: That is
2: a very real situation, AB, to be able to come out of the locker room and get yourself ramped up to go for the second half of the game. That's very real. So yeah, I tend to think that you ease guys into it and then give them the opportunity, even if you're rotating them in and out for a half, and then you give them a little the first drive, you know, out of the halftime. I think that would make more sense. And I don't think that we would see as many of the injuries, the types of injuries that we're seeing take place coming out of, you know, preseason. I mean, why try to preserve them for the regular season when their bodies are not acclimated and ready to go through the regular season? It just doesn't, because training camps aren't like training camps used to be, right? Like they're not as hard. You're not practicing as much. You're not hitting as much.
3: And I think that part of it is like I think that part of it is a piece of it too. And it's just, you know, like again, like I do think like it's, at its root, at its core, right? Like that it's still a blocking and tackling sport. And like, if you're deficient in those areas, it's going to show up everywhere. You know what I mean? Like, and so if you're not blocking and tackling to get ready to play, like I tend to think there's going to be an effect to that, you know? And
2: look at Myles Garrett, right?
3: Yeah. Yeah.
2: Like, think about it. We thought he could get through. Well, you know what, coach? You know how you would have known if he could get through? You want to know how you would have known if he needed to get that surgical procedure done? Put him in that first preseason game.
3: Right.
2: Put him in there and see how he comes off of the ball. And you know what? That complaint that he gave you when he went up against Trent Williams, he would have gave you that complaint in those first reps in that preseason game. And then now you got to make your decision. Now think about it. How long is preseason for, AB? What is it, 3 weeks?
0: Yeah, 3 weeks.
3: Yeah.
2: Okay, so they're saying he's going to be out, what, 4 to 6?
3: Yeah.
2: Okay, so if he finds out in the first preseason game what he found out in the first regular season game, he's what, 2 weeks away from potentially returning back to the team?
3: Right, he has a procedure, yeah. Yeah.
2: You see what I'm saying? Like, but you're never going to, you didn't find that out. You just, well, what are we going to do? How you feel, Miles? Oh, we thought he could work through it. Yeah, well, yeah. Let's see if you can work through it.
3: Yeah,
2: I got to find out week one that you can't work through this knee injury, and now we got to lose you for 4 to 6 in week one. Like, that's wild. That's wild cheese to me. But, hey, maybe I'm crazy. I don't know.
0: Makes sense. By the way, AB, before we let you go, we did want to end on a positive note here. So, I don't know. I mean, feels like a bounce-back opportunity here for the Ohio State Buckeyes. So, the question is, at the end of the game on Saturday against Kent State,
2: no.
0: Will Ohio State have won that game by more than 52.5 points?
3: 52.5? I'm going to say yes.
0: By the way, how about the fact that...
3: I think that's... Is that the same spread as Ball State?
0: It might have been.
3: I think it's actually the exact same spread. I think it was 52.5 for Ball State.
0: By the way, how about the fact that the
3: spread... And that was a cover, by the way.
0: How about the fact that the spread is 52.5 and the total's 58.5?
2: Oh,
0: so
2: wow.
0: There's not a...
3: That's not a lot of faith in the Golden Flash.
0: No. No, this feels like Ryan Day is going to have a red ass following that game, and he's going to have his guys ready to go. So,
3: I won't relay the nickname that people in Ohio use for Kent State, but I think it'll be a long afternoon for that.
2: Yikes.
0: I think we
3: can all. You might be aware of it, LeVar. I'll text it to you, Jonas.
0: I think my mind starts to wander, and it didn't have to wander that far to try and figure that out. But, AB, we always appreciate it. We'll do it
2: appreciate
0: again next
2: you,
0: week.
2: AB.
3: All right. Appreciate you guys.
0: There he is, the great Albert Breer, senior NFL reporter, lead content strategist at the MMQB. You can get him on X at Albert Breer. Yeah, by the way, man, if you're an Ohio State player and Ryan Day is just giving it to you this week, are they just coming out and looking to throttle Kent State? Just throttle them.
2: You know what they're doing? They're jumping into a truck, a pickup truck. They're jumping into a pickup truck where they could throw on that type of music you be listening to, Jonas, turn it all the way up, get pumped up, roll their windows down, and earn that weekend where they're going to go throttle Kent State. So, yeah. Jump into a truck that knows how to truck, y'all. 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
0: It is Two Pros and a Cup of Joe here on Fox Sports Radio. LeVar Arrington, Jonas Knox with you. Coming up next, we're going to find out whether or not somebody's telling the truth in the world of football. That'll be yours right here on FSR. 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
8: Dolly Parton could get that work.
9: I just watched this the other day. It's still a good movie, man. And all the people hating on me online, that's the type of guy you should be mad at and be tweeting at. And
10: he was messaging.
9: He was horrible. He was horrible, dude, man.
11: Who are you talking about?
9: The main character, like the dude that they went after,
10: or something like that.
9: Yeah, the boss. Like,
11: I never.
9: He wouldn't hire that. Like the ladies were qualified to do the jobs that they were doing. He was, you know, like sexualizing the workers, the employees. He was chauvinistic. He was misogynist. He was like all of those things.
11: What's wrong with that?
9: Well, during that day, they were basically
11: sounds like...
9: Sounds like
11: a man's man to me.
9: Oh, gee, choose the bear.
11: That's my kind of guy there.
9: Choose the bear. Anyways, they ended up getting him, though, and they fixed the company, right? And then the guy that rent and owned the company came in, and he gave him all kinds of credit for doing it, and this, that, and the other. And it was the girls that fixed up the place and gave people a reason to want to come there. It's a really dope movie, to be honest with you. You should check it out.
11: Yeah, and by the way, for people that were giving LeVar a hard time, just so you know, this is a man who live on radio with Dolly Parton staring 80 years old square in the eyes had this to say about that woman.
8: Dolly Parton could get that work.
11: So I don't want to hear anybody say that he doesn't show love.
9: The funny thing is that they make it a point to say, I hope you don't have daughters. Keep that same energy when they make an AI video of them.
11: Too late.
9: What? Like, if they make an AI video of my daughters, good for them. They got that time on it. Good for them, man. It doesn't mean, like, what does it matter? That AI video has no relevance to the realities that exist in our day to day.
11: By the way, somebody who got to hang out with your youngest, she thinks all of you people complaining are the biggest softies in the world. She would chew you up and spit you out. She's the youngest.
9: She's the baby. They're pretty tough. And for what it's worth. So Marley went viral for doing, she plays for Oregon, and she's been doing handstands.
10: Yes. Right?
9: And it went viral. Like, she's like blowing up off of it, like doing these handstands, like, cause she's got like an 8-pack and she's like
10: ripped.
9: She's built. Yeah, she's ripped and she's built really well. And she was reading off some of the, comments that people were making. I was like, Marley, congratulations. You made it. Like, if people ain't talking crazy about you, if the haters haven't arrived, you're not doing enough, you know? And people were calling her all kinds of different names.
10: She's making it her, like, pre-volleyball game ritual, right?
9: That's her, yeah. And now everybody, like, so here's the thing. Everybody joins in with her, right? So the funny thing is that it's like you'll see a couple people here and there that don't join in. And it's like, you know the ones who can do it and you know the ones who can't. Because that's not easy. I don't know if you've ever tried to do a handstand, but she does it and she stays up there for like a while. Like, just a little while. So anyway, that's like the thing is, like, now they all do it. Like, they have rituals. Like, they do the what's the song that they do in the third, going into the fourth quarter, that where it's like, you make me want to shout, make your hands up. All the sports teams do it. They all do it. So the volleyball team does it as well, but she's now created her own little, like, ritual routine where she does handstands before the games, and now the other teammates are doing it. So you'll see a video of all of them doing handstands. So it's kind of cool. So, yes, I do have daughters. I am not a chauvinist. I'm not a misogynist. I'm married, actually. I've been happily married for over 20 years. And I think I'm a pretty cool person to be around and deal with. I don't even know how my character comes into question over me saying that another kid, that a young man that laughed at, again, I think AB said it correctly. Maybe he was laughing at how outrageous the videos were that were out there. And yes, and the joking about it,
11: because it's ridiculous.
9: And if you want to turn that into, we're condoning beating women and stuff like that, you have bigger issues than what you could ever imagine. If you think that that's what we were like, oh, we're having fun with that, like, that's ridiculous. So there you go. There you go.
11: It's just, yeah, the whole thing.
9: What's up, Veets?
11: The whole thing is preposterous. Like, it just doesn't.
9: It doesn't matter.
11: It's a fake. It's a fake.
9: It doesn't matter.
11: He's not laughing at a real incident.
9: You can't convince these people of what it is.
11: Listen,
9: and
11: man,
9: they come from where they come from long and far away, to chime in on it and have what they want to say about it.
11: That's why.
9: But I'm glad. I mean, I would just say again, like I said on the thread, if you're here and you're talking crazy about me or talking crazy about him and talking crazy about the situation, listen to the show. Tune into the show so you can get full context of everything that takes place when we're here and when we're talking. Listen to the show.
11: It's exactly why I told you, P&G, post and ghost. Get in, get out. I couldn't care less what they say. I really don't care. They don't like something,
9: I enjoy interacting with them sometimes. And like I said, I felt like this was a good forum to have the conversation. I was definitely responsive to them on the thread. So, but to sit there and say that man's livelihood should be in jeopardy over that, it's interesting, because you want to say, all kinds of like interesting things about who I am character wise or who he is character wise. But if we disagree with you, listen to the things you say. Listen to how disrespectful and the things you throw out there in terms like you're wishing bad, you're wishing ill on me. Like you want something to happen to my daughters because I said that it's an AI video or you like, what type of a man am I or this, that, and the, like, that's ridiculous, man. Like, hey, come on, get over yourself.
11: Are you fired up for a dark horse?
9: I like dark horses. You know me. I like dark.
11: Hey.
9: Some would say I'm the dark horse. Some would say the show today was dark horse and Drac.
11: But are you fired up for an actual really really good Thursday night football game coming up later on tonight? Lions Bills at the new Highmark Stadium.
9: It's a great matchup.
11: Hey, this is a dark horse Super Bowl potential matchup.
9: It's a prove it game. It's a prove it game. A lot of people have their questions one way or another about the Buffalo Bills. Have the Lions run their course? Is the magic still there or is it gone? There's a lot of questions. Do they get answered in this game tonight, Jonas? I ask you that. Like, do you feel like the questions that exist, a definitive statement game, this will turn out to be for both of these teams one way or the other? Do you see it that way in a week too?
11: No, because I look at the season. It's so short. I mean, Buffalo won. I would say this. New Orleans, you know, keeping it close with Detroit, I think that says maybe more about New Orleans than it does Detroit. I'm higher on New Orleans than a lot of people are. I actually think they're going to win that division. But I also think that last week, the Bills beating the Texans was big for them because they've been awful against Houston. Josh Allen has struggled against, and
9: they should have lost.
11: But that's always a game that they lose. Games like that, they lose. Just like the Denver playoff game. There's all these games where it gets down to close late in the game and a break goes the other way. And all of a sudden, the Bills were on the right side of it last week. And it just makes you wonder, maybe this is the year.
9: You got to investigate CJ Stroud.
11: Oh, yeah.

0: comes to have a conversation with him afterwards, and they're like, man, CJ Stroud's really sunning Caleb Williams, like talking about him, hey, you got to do this, you got to do that. Man, you fast forward a couple of years, and man, the roles have reversed, dude.
1: They have reversed.
0: It's like now there's questions about whether or not CJ Stroud's going to be in Houston long term, and he was the surefire next big thing, going to get the massive contract, and now they like they're just not sure based on what we've seen the past couple of years.
2: To that point, Buffalo did what they were supposed to do. They won a game that in some ways in regards, they probably shouldn't have won that game. So they get out of that game, and I just think that this is a matchup where, again, it's an intriguing one because a lot of what you see from Buffalo is tough, it's gritty, and that's what Dan Campbell built this Lions team on. I'm excited for the game. I'm excited for the matchup. But don't be surprised if it becomes a defensive struggle in this game. And you guys tend to say, oh, it's an ugly game. Oh, it was ridiculous. And then y'all get into talking about maybe there were too many penalties, da, da, da. But really what y'all want to say is they did not score enough points. did not score enough points for it to be a fun, entertaining game.
0: Is that the whiny white guy voice?
2: Up top boys talking about what games are good games and what games were horrible games. Like that's what it is. Be surprised if we got to come back in here. Well, you should be.
0: It better be AI.
2: All right. You're right, though. I mean, at least I really said what I'm saying.
0: Like, but I'm with you. I think it could turn into one of those games. And
2: it could be an ugly game because they're so evenly matched.
0: Also, keep an eye on the turf there. They've had to already change that out once. It's real grass. In that new stadium, so there could be some conditions not so ideal for a lot of offense there. So, by the way, currently, right now, as it stands, the Bills are a 5.5-point favorite on DraftKings. The wait is over. 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
2: Can I say it? The crown is yours.
0: Up next, The Leftovers right here on FSR.
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15: 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LeVar Arrington, Jonas Knox with you here. 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
14: Time to find out what's left.
16: Sounds incredible.
14: Here's the leftovers.
15: All right, LaRay, what do we got?
17: Well, I saw this yesterday. Coach Prime got an upgrade. If you recall, back in 2021, he had surgery to fix a dislocated toe and an inflamed nerve in his left foot. And while he was in the hospital, the procedure actually developed a dangerous blood clot that restricted blood flow to his big toe and the toe next to his toe on his left foot. So he lost two of his main toes on his left foot almost 5 years ago, and now he officially has an upgrade. Take a listen to what he has to say.
9: Your toes are in here. I'll let you open them up for you.
16: Well,
9: I'm excited.
16: Oh my god. That's a nice toenail.
9: We had the old video.
16: That's nice. This is hilarious. Shallow would be screaming right now.
18: Mm-hmm.
16: Shallow, this to you.
17: That's crazy.
16: I'm 10 toes down again.
17: Yeah, he's 10 toes down again.
19: Wait. I don't get it.
17: He got prosthetic,
18: toes.
19: Oh.
17: It looks like a little silicone slip-on that he puts on his foot.
19: Oh, okay.
17: And then
18: that's
17: the two
18: all it
17: toes.
18: Is. Yeah. That's all it is.
17: He said that because his other toes that were still remaining on his foot, you know, they kind of are, you know, scrumbled up a bit. He's like, I need new, fresh, straight toes down there, too, now.
19: So how did he... When you were playing with him, Var, did he have foot issues back then? Like, this has been, seemed
18: he
19: like,
18: did.
19: Was it
18: he
19: turf
18: did.
19: Toe? He always had turf toe?
18: Yeah, he had a turf toe.
17: Ouch.
18: Yep.
17: How do you get that? What is that?
18: It's just, you know,
19: ligament stretched
18: and stuff like that.
19: All the way back, from my understanding.
17: Ooh.
18: Yeah, he had a toe issue for certain. So, yeah.
19: Well, good for him, man.
18: I mean, good that he got a prosthetic.
19: Yeah.
18: Yeah, that make him feel a little bit better about himself. I mean, I don't think too many people are judging him. So,
19: no.
18: Well, then again, actually, maybe there are a lot of people judging him.
19: Maybe.
18: You know.
19: What else we got, Larray Ray?
17: Well, Hawk Tua Girl and Underdog teamed up for Lane Kiffin's return to Ole Miss this weekend. They have made 50 Coach Lame dartboards that they're actually selling online just for the occasion. And, yeah, it came with a funny commercial, too. They're, like, really trying to get at him, I suppose.
19: What does Hawk Tua have to do with any of this?
17: I think she went to Ole Miss or one of the schools.
19: Oh, no kidding.
17: Yeah, so she feels really involved.
18: Go figure.
17: They made like a whole commercial.
18: Don't say nothing, Jonas.
17: Yeah, they just made a whole commercial throwing darts at lame Kiffin.
18: Don't do it. Don't you do it.
19: Unbelievable.
18: Bad timing.
19: It's unbelievable.
17: Should we get one for the studio?
19: What'll get you a paycheck these days? It's just, hey, man.
18: All right.
19: Good for her.
18: All right.
19: Keep the train rolling.
18: All right.
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1: What do I know is true with the NFL?
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1: What was your Super Bowl pick?
2: I got sucked in by the Rams.
1: People are jumping already, and I'm like, slow down. It's one game. Like, are the Chiefs back? I think, but I don't think they're formidable from the standpoint of their wide receivers. Denver was the bigger concern after that game. You didn't have any offense, and you didn't play great defense. You're supposed to be really good. They're top three defense, and you had nothing. Where was Jaylen Waddle? What do you have, a couple of targets?
0: Broadcasting from the man cave.
1: Denver's more concerning after one game than the Rams are.
0: This is Dan Patrick.
1: Oh, we got football coming up tonight and maybe a question mark controversy dealing with LSU's quarterback. We'll discuss that coming up. Dan Patrick Show, my starting lineup. It's Todd in the back row, the Minister of Humor. Also Dylan, Marvin up front with Paulie, yours truly, and the BRGs. You can be part of the program. 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Alrighty, football coming up tonight. And it's a stadium reveal, a new stadium here, unveiling. Highmark Stadium with the Buffalo Bills. Is this the last open-air stadium that will be built? Built for, I don't know, 10 years, 15 years, in our lifetime? When you think about stadiums and multi-use, getting concerts in there. But Buffalo is not going to get a Super Bowl. They're not going to get a Final Four. They just have a football stadium. And now that doesn't mean they can't use it for other things, but are there any other open air stadiums on the horizon? I know Chicago has a stadium coming up. That won't be open air. Cleveland, I don't believe that. The Titans, I don't believe that's open air. The Commanders, I don't believe that's open air. This might be the last one that we have in our lifetime. Yes, Paul.
3: It does feel like the antiseptic era where they put glass over the top so you could see the elements. You just can't feel the elements.
1: The Cowboys, is that open air? Is that retractable?
3: Retractable, but I don't think they've opened it in a few years.
1: Okay.
3: Lucas Oil in Indy, they don't open it that often.
1: Okay. But they can open it.
3: Can, but don't, weirdly.
1: How much does a retractable roof cost? And why wouldn't you have a retractable roof in all of these new stadiums? Now, Buffalo may say, hey, you know, we don't need to spend $80 million on a retractable roof. This is our home field advantage. This is who we are. And by the looks of the stadium, for the most part, a lot of the fans will be covered if there is snow or rain. Field won't be, the players won't be, but I'm trying to figure out what it costs for a retractable roof. Not that I've been shopping for one, but is it an extra $80 million? And if I prorate that, let's say it's $80 million, and I'm going to have this stadium for 30 years. So $2.5 million a year to have an open air, potential for open air and retractable. Yes, Paul.
3: I found a few articles from Sports Business Journal, and they estimate, based off engineers, at the very minimum, it's an extra $25 million to make yourself retractable versus fixed top, at least $25 million.
1: Oh, but that's nothing.
3: They estimate, though, it could be way more depending on the upkeep of the retractable roof is also an ongoing cost.
1: Oh, the Windex and all that to, you know, get up there and squeegee and do those things.
3: But would you buy a brand new car and get a sunroof that doesn't open?
1: No. Like,
3: you just wouldn't get a sunroof.
1: Yeah. But if I had a sunroof, I would want to have it be able to open up. But I'm more of a convertible guy.
3: Drop top.
1: Yeah, drop top, of course. Yes, Dylan.
4: Yeah, I'm seeing the Lucas Oil Stadium roof. This is from 2024. Cost estimated $100 million. So I'm guessing like low end 25, upwards of $100 million. But like you said, it's like you prorate it over time. It seems worthwhile to me. These stadiums are $2, $3 billion. And it's like, what's an extra $100 million?
1: Yeah. But this might be the last open-air stadium, truly open-air stadium built in a long, long time. Yeah, Paul.
3: The last time the Cowboys popped the top was October 2022. They haven't opened it since.
1: Well, they have issues with sunshine down there.
3: What if they try something new, though? Pop the top.
1: I mean, they're just trying to decide if they want curtains or not. 877-3DP-SHOW. 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Jason Tatum of the Boston Celtics will join us next hour. Andrew Whitworth, former LSU Tiger, former Ram, former Bengal, Amazon football analyst. As we got football coming up tonight, Lions at the Bills. Bills giving 5.5. Lions offensive line is banged up, and you got to believe the Bills will be supercharged going into that new stadium. Plus, you start to look at Thursday night football. This used to be a dumping ground. Not anymore. Maybe they're listening to Al Michaels complain, but the Thursday night football schedule is actually good. I mean, you start with the Lions and the Bills. Falcons, Green Bay, Packers, okay, maybe not great. Steelers and the Browns, it's still a divisional rivalry. Buccaneers, Cowboys, Seahawks, Broncos, Patriots, Bears, Jags, Ravens, Commanders, Giants, Kansas City and the Rams. That could be a Super Bowl preview, by the way. Let me be the first to say that. Colts, Texans, Vikings, Patriots, Niners, Chargers, Texans, Eagles, Ravens, Bengals. Who has it better than Al Michaels?
5: Nobody.
1: That's a good slate. That's like Sunday Night Football with NBC. But football coming up tonight, we'll talk to Andrew Whitworth, the Amazon football analyst. LSU quarterback Sam Levitt listed as doubtful for Saturday's game at Ole Miss. Okay. He might have a shoulder issue, but I don't. Here's the problem. Do you trust Lane Kiffin is going to tell you the truth here? Now, you didn't have to say anything on Monday and Tuesday, and that's where people were piling on Lane Kiffin going, well, wait a minute here. Why didn't anybody bring this up? He technically, officially, didn't have to. Wednesday at 7 p.m. is when you have to list your roster. And he listed his quarterback transfer from Arizona State as doubtful. Now, the line went from LSU being favored by 3 to LSU being favored by 1. Then it went back up to 3. Now it's at 2.5. So we're not quite sure, but I'm guessing Vegas doesn't believe Lane Kiffin. Because if you're going to put it back up to 3, you probably think that Sam Levitt is going to play. But this is Lane Kiffin being Lane Kiffin. And maybe he is being transparent. Maybe he truly is listing his quarterback as doubtful. But I don't know what doubtful means. Like Paulie was saying that there's varying degrees of, if you're doubtful, you're 25% chance of playing. Correct?
3: Yes, if you go to the SEC's website, they have specific details of injury reports. For football, out means out, zero chance to play, which is obvious. Doubtful means 25% or less. Questionable is 25 to 50% chance to play and above. And then probable is 75% and up.
1: But the designation doesn't mean anything unless you're at, if you're out, then you can't play. Is that correct?
3: Yes, if you're declared out, you're off that active roster for the weekend. They rarely declare people out this early. They have to update this report on Thursday, Friday. Then Saturday, the final report is due 90 minutes before kickoff.
1: Okay. How many people in here, show of hands, think LSU will not start Sam Levitt against Ole Miss? Paul, you got to raise your hand all the way up. You can't go halfway.
3: My hand is doubtful. Yeah.
1: Mine is probable.
3: I'm trying to consider the other side of this. He hasn't played great, which is not a factor, but if he has a shoulder injury, you don't want to go in with a hurt average playing quarterback in this game.
1: Well, he did throw 3 interceptions against Louisiana Tech.
3: Yeah.
1: He has run the football quite well, and he got hurt on one of those runs with his shoulder. I don't know. But this is Lane Kiffin, and I think, look, if this was another coach, another team, another player, then we probably wouldn't be this skeptical or analytical. Yes, Marvin.
6: Watching Sam Levitt play, he's got some Jackson Dart to him where he needs to stop being a football player and be a quarterback. Quit running into people.
1: What's the poll question today? By the way, LSU's backup quarterback is Landon Clark, transfer from Elon, his first season with the program. He has played a little bit because they've had some big blowout wins. Okay, what do we have as the poll question, at least we're toying with first hour?
4: Well, I got one from Pauly, a poll question. More doubtful, Sam Levitt's ability versus Ole Miss or Lane Kiffin's injury report?
1: See what you did there, Dylan. It was like a brain teaser there or something. I'm gonna say Lane Kiffin probably some gamesmanship. Because if he says probable, then I don't think anybody reacts. But when you say doubtful, now all of a sudden it's like, really? Yeah, Paul.
3: So if you believe that Lane Kiffin is being disingenuous with this initial injury report, the goal is to mess with the media or mess with Ole Miss's preparations, Miss's preparations.
1: Well, I don't think it matters with the media. I think it matters to Ole Miss preparing for Sam Levitt. But if you're Ole Miss, you are preparing for Sam Levitt. And if he doesn't play, you got a transfer from Elon. I'm going to guess you're probably prepared for him. He might play in a similar style. I mean, I'm looking at the stats for this kid. He can throw and run the ball a little bit here, but 7 carries, 42 yards, and a touchdown. 7 of 10 passing, 1 touchdown, no interceptions. Okay. I don't think you're going to face Lamar Jackson or you're going to face, Nick Foles-type quarterback difference there. Yes, Dylan.
4: Yeah, also, just based on how he's played this season, Sam Levitt having a lower body injury would be more of an issue for me than a throwing-related injury.
1: Because of the running.
4: Because of the running. Yeah. But also, how much in your mind does he dictate whether LSU wins this game or not?
1: I would say a lot.
4: Yeah.
1: Yeah, Sam Levitt, a lot of experience. Yeah, a lot of starts. And by all accounts, this is a pretty athletic quarterback. And this is your big game going in there to Ole Miss. I still like how Lane is trying to paint himself and his team as the underdogs. And pressure is on Ole Miss. I like how he says, they won 13 games, we won 7. No, you didn't win 7 at LSU. The players did. You won 13 games at Ole Miss. But he's trying to, hey, he's great content, all right? I'll never criticize Kiffin with the content he provides us. Now, there's other things. I wouldn't trust him, but I think he's a great coach. I think he knows what he's doing, and maybe he's stirring it up just a little bit, tweaking Ole Miss, maybe tweaking the media. Yeah, Paul.
3: We should have more on this tonight. The Lane Kiffin Show, the coaches show they do at the local pub, that's tonight, 6 to 7 p.m. Central Time in Louisiana.
1: All right. Yes, Marvin.
6: Yeah, you fell for the banana in the tailpipe with that E60 story. You're like, man.
1: I did.
6: You're like, Lane is in love with Oxford.
1: I did. Yeah. And I think that, judging from some of the feedback from LSU fans, they're like, oh, now you don't like him because he fooled you at Ole Miss. No, I like Lane Kiffin. He's good content when he's been on the show. I fell for the, he finally found happiness. His ex-wife came back and he's taking yoga. He seems like he's got it all. Beautiful place, Oxford, Mississippi. Your team, underdog, just like you. And then all of a sudden it's, wait a minute. I think I'm going to go to LSU. Wait. You got a team in the play. I know, but I got to get started over there. And I fell for it. It was a nice story. I mean, it really was. A lot of interesting answers there. Looked pretty. Lane fooled me. He got me. Yes, Todd.
7: What if Lane has, in fact, turned over a new leaf? And this is a very accurate depiction of his quarterback situation. He is doubtful. He didn't play those two former so-called NFL guys and didn't even put them on the roster. Well, maybe he's just going to be all honest going forward.
1: God, he couldn't put him on the roster.
7: But he let it go and he decided, whoever got in his ear and said, well, why don't we let this go and not make this a whole big fight and let's not do this with the NFL.
1: Okay, I'm not going to give him the Nobel Peace Prize here. I would say that Lane is you know, I wouldn't give him a long leash when it comes to telling me the truth about things. But would I like him as my offensive coordinator? Heck yeah. Yes. I think he's great at doing that. He's proven that he can do that. This is a big game. Fun game. LSU still favored by 3 at Ole Miss. That'll be an evening game, by the way. 7:30 Eastern. All right. When we come back, we'll settle on our poll question. Why have an oversight committee if they have no power? We found that out yesterday. I thought, okay, somebody is going to agree with me that Western Michigan won that game, should have won that game. They never should have allowed Michigan one more play. It went to the oversight committee. Well, lo and behold, the oversight committee couldn't overturn anything. We'll take a break. Have that story for you coming up right after this. 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
3: It's week two of the NFL season, and the Raiders hit the road to take on their rivals in Los Angeles, the Chargers. 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

0: I'm not sure how you prove this, but penalties for inaccurate or late reports on injuries, the price tag for that, the penalty is from $25,000 to $100,000 for football in the SEC. I don't know if that's across the country, but I'm getting that from a source here. $25,000 to $100,000. I mean, $25,000, that's not a big deal. The governor would probably pony up the money for that fine for Lane Kiffin. Yes, Paul.
1: Yeah, that's correct. On the SEC website, first offense for not giving truthful injury situation updates is $25,000. It does say that the SEC during the week, if they have doubts upon it, they can have the SEC office contact the coaching staff and the training staff for updates.
0: John Blau is a reporter. He covers LSU for the Times-Picayune. We reached out to him, and he said he doesn't have access to practice, that reporters don't have that after preseason. Sam Levitt, he's not sure if he has or hasn't been practicing. He said, the only thing I can say is Sam Levitt was supposed to be one of three players to be interviewed with the media on Tuesday. The PR guy at LSU told us he slipped out and the interview didn't happen. What is going on here? Matt Zenith from CBS, I hope I have the name right. According to John Blau, Levitt didn't practice yesterday. He has an upper body injury. He landed on that throwing shoulder. That was when he threw a pick six against Louisiana Tech. John Blau goes on to say, I can't really tell you with absolute certainty whether he's been out there practicing or not. All right, so maybe there is something to this, but doubtful? Okay. And if you're going to update this today and then Friday and then Saturday, my guess is Ole Miss is not going to be surprised one way or another. But I think it adds another element because it is Lane Kiffin. Let's see. Oh, I just heard from somebody. Retractable roof in current stadiums, $80 to $115 million. The current rate is $140 million if you want to have a retractable roof.

0: Stat of the day brought to you by Panini America, the official trading cards of the Dan Patrick Show. All right. I've been saying all along, Western Michigan won the game against Michigan. I think everybody now agrees that they made a mistake in the replay in the booth. They gave an extra second, and they were going off a different clock than they should have. The NCAA Oversight Committee yesterday said, quote, it does not have the authority to overturn the result of Western Michigan's controversial loss to Michigan. The committee, however, also said instant replay protocols, quote, were not followed by the Big Ten, and that had the protocols been followed, quote, the outcome of the game would have been different. Why have an oversight committee if you don't have any power? Right? I don't understand this. This is really, really simple. You added 1 second. You shouldn't take away the 1 second. You take away the one play, and we know the result. That's it. This is the one case where you can say with absolute certainty, we added a second, shouldn't been there. They shouldn't have gotten another play. We made a mistake. We can change. We can correct a mistake. But you're not going to. By choice. But tell me why you can't do this. What is the oversight committee? Is that where you go, hey, you know what? Man, did we make a mistake, but there's nothing we can do. It's like, let's say you turned in a project and the teacher said, no, you turned it in too late. I'm sorry. I'm going to have to give you an F. And then you find out, no, you actually turned it in on time. I'm sorry. I already ruled. I don't have the power to overturn this. But I agree with you. I agree with you. This is simple. There are things that happen in a game, and maybe it's late in the fourth quarter, but this is the end of the game. The game ends, and then you add one more second because you went to a different, you didn't follow protocol. So you can correct this, but they're not going to. What I found out is now Western Michigan wants to make sure they are viewed as a team that won that game. Doesn't mean, you know, it's going to show up in their record, but when it comes to maybe they run the table, maybe they can get into, you know, the playoffs, or this might be for a bowl game or how many wins you have on the season. Now, I don't know, you know, in contrast, is it held against Michigan that they didn't really win that game? But it's kind of tricky, but you have an oversight committee that's basically going to go, yeah, I agree with you, man, you're screwed. Sorry. Yes, Paulie.
1: It's like going to an appellate judge, and you do your whole case. He goes, I agree with you. Unfortunately, I just don't have the power to do anything. And dismissed. What? Why'd I come here then?
0: It's like when Roger Goodell used to hand out punishment, and they'd go, I'm going to appeal it. Well, who's going to hear it? Roger Goodell is.
1: Uh-oh.
0: Good luck with that. You had the opportunity. You could have overturned this. All right. We'll get some phone calls in here. 877-3DP show. Greg in Virginia. Hi, Greg. What do you have for me today?
2: Hey, Dan. How are you doing? First time caller, long time, 5'8 and shrinking. Gravity's tough. I'm a slim 164. I just wanted to make a quick statement on the Western Michigan and Michigan game and the oversight committee. Mm-hmm. I don't know why in the world they would ever be able to overturn something like this, because if you think about it, all of these betting websites who are collecting all of this money on these games, at that point, if they change this call and say that Western Michigan won
0: the books figured that out. I'm just trying to right a wrong. That's it. Yeah. Western Michigan won that game. You made a mistake. They can credit your account now that you'd have a hard time getting money from people. Yes, Paul.
1: I really sometimes wish this situation were reversed and Michigan was on the other side of this and see how long the story keeps going.
0: Does anybody think if Michigan was wronged here and the oversight committee came in? Now, the oversight committee said that they can't change this. But if it was the other way, if it was reversed, that would be interesting. Trip in Vegas. Trip joining us early today. Hi, Trip.
3: Hey, good morning, DP. Always good to speak with y'all. I got a couple of comments about Michigan and then a question on a play on words for my boy Fritzy. Two things. Scott, if they declare themselves, let's just say they do go undefeated, and they say, hey, are they going to be like Central Florida and say we should be national champs? And then second, in golf, people call in, and I know it's a different sport. They call in, and people get penalized after the fact. So I understand what you're saying about them fixing this. And then I got a play on words for my boy Todd. Todd, I got a question for you. Do you think Lane Kiffin would have left Ole Miss if it was called Young Miss? Y'all have a good day.
0: Dang, Trip. Where are all the hotties?
4: Where are all the hotties?
0: Yes.
1: Dude.
0: I'm trying to think. If I ever walked into a bar and said, hey, where are all the hotties? Even when I was 22, I never would have said, hey, where are all the hotties? Marcus in Jacksonville. Hi, Marcus.
5: Morning, Todd. Remember me?
0: Todd?
4: I'm not sure.
5: I think the Broncos were looking past the Chiefs towards their real first set of the season, which would be my Jaguars. And I don't think they passed that test either, because we're going to Denver to once again beat the Broncos' ass. So I'd like to propose either a pie to the face or a limerick off, straight up, no points. What do you say, Todd?
4: We can do that. I have concerns after week one, but I have to believe they'll turn it around in their home opener against your Jaguars. You said a limerick off?
5: Yeah. So
0: Marcus, we all lose if that's the case. You know, we don't need to have a limerick off.
4: Not everything has to be a pie in the face. We're more creative than that.
0: Okay, but what would be the I won you have to do, or I lost you have to do? I don't understand.
4: I don't know. Maybe I'd have to say a certain number of times during the course of Monday's show, Duval, or something obnoxious like that, as opposed to having like blueberry in my eye or something.
0: Marcus, how would a limerick off really impact anything here?
5: It's simple. When the Jags win, Todd has to make a nice limerick about how amazing the Jaguars are.
0: Okay. I would rather that he had to say some mean things about the Broncos. But all right, Marcus. We'll do it that way. Todd has to say mean things about every time I call on Todd. If the Broncos lose to the Jags, he has to say something negative about the Broncos.
4: That's silly. That's fun.
0: Okay. And if Marcus calls in, he would have to do a limerick on the Jags and a negative one at that.
4: The bet is in the books.
0: Brady in Reno. Hi, Brady. What do you have for me today?
6: Hey, I was going to follow that up with a pie to the face bet with Fritzy, but I think that maybe we should have Fritzy dress up in Chargers gear for a whole week if the Chargers have a better record than the Broncos do at the end of the year.
0: All right. Todd, people want a piece of you.
4: They really do. Yeah. That would be crazy if the Chargers end up with a better record than Denver, especially after what we saw from both teams in week one. I just don't see that.
0: All right, then that should be a pie to the face.
4: You do like the pie in the face thing. Yeah,
0: well,
4: okay.
0: I let you off the hook with the other one.
4: Eventually, there has to be me getting a pie in the face somehow.
0: Yes.
4: Right, that's what it sounds like to me.
1: He's finally getting it.
0: Yes.
4: Yeah, if the Chargers finish with a better record than the Broncos, I guess I deserve a pie in the face.
0: Thank you, Todd.
4: Yeah.
0: Let's see. Kurt in Florida. Hi, Kurt. What's on your mind?
7: Hello, Dan. First time caller, long time listener. I appreciate your show. I'll be sad to see you leave. First of all, I'm a Michigan homer. So I don't have a problem telling you that. The very last play, yes, it looks bad. Nobody will say it won't, especially Michigan fans. But the premise of you got to overturn it would be saying that the previous 100 plays were all properly called. And with time proximity, go back to the very previous play. J.J. Buchanan caught that ball on the 47-yard line with 13 seconds to go. He was on the ground, and the other player was on him. Clock ran down to 11 seconds. What happened to those 2 seconds? And they did a spike right after that, and they ran off 3 seconds. They gave us back 1 second, only 1 second. So you can say that we were sort of robbed out of about 4 seconds. So say we got robbed out of 2 seconds. That is just a simple example of how, you know, there's a lot of things that happen in the game where the plays are wrong. This just happened to end on the very last play.
0: Yeah, but those aren't fixable. This game was over, Kurt.
7: I understand. I totally get it.
0: Would you
7: and
0: be
7: I know-
0: okay with this if it was the other way around and Western Michigan got an extra second in Ann Arbor and they shouldn't have gotten an extra second? You're saying you would have been okay because of other plays in the game where time went off the clock or it wasn't, you know, adjudicated correctly. So that's what you're saying.
7: Okay. So, Dan, what I'm saying is I said I was a homer, and I said the last play looks bad, and I know it looks bad. I'm not disputing that. And true Michigan Wolverine fans won't dispute that. But it's the reason why the NCAA can't overturn it is because of the premise that there are so many calls that are missed or done wrong during the game that we'd be opening up Pandora's box.
0: But they didn't add anything. They didn't, you know, they added a second. Because they did that, they gave you a play that never should have happened. And who is the one who is keeping the time? It's a home game for Michigan. Big Ten officials there. Consciously, subconsciously, you know, you want to say time went off the clock. Maybe it should have, you know, not elapsed as much or whatever. I mean, I can look at the field goal that Western Michigan had late. And they only 3 seconds went off. So, yes, I get the whole time element. This is you added a play. That's all. You added a second. You added a play. They ended up winning. Everybody admits they made a mistake. They didn't follow protocol. You could have overturned this. If there's ever been a moment that you could have overturned a game, Kurt, this would have been it.
7: Well, so... I'll end this real quickly that I love your show. I agree to disagree. Sorry to see you go. Hopefully your guys take over your capacity in some way because I like all of them too. And, hey, this is the time that we agree to disagree, my friend.
0: Thank you, Kurt, for sharing. I appreciate that. I mean, I'm not leaving for a little while. I mean, not at the end of the month, right? Kurt made it, unless he thinks I might be leaving.
1: Oh,
0: you know.
1: Ooh, how would he know?
0: Going to the... You know, big radio booth in the sky. I don't know. But hey, I get the passion. I get you're a homer. If it was reversed, if this was Michigan got jobbed, are you going to tell me that you would have been fine with it? You didn't like it, but you would have been fine with it and not want that reversed. After the oversight committee said, you know what? We don't have the power, but yeah, we made a mistake here. That's all. It's one second that you added. We'll take a break. More phone calls coming up. Settle on our poll question here. Jason Tatum of the Celtics. Is this a first-time appearance by Jason Tatum?
4: Might be.
0: All right. And then Andrew Whitworth. He'll be part of the festivities tonight. Amazon Prime, former L.A. Ram, Cincinnati Bengal, LSU Tiger, and one of the biggest people we've ever been around. We saw him in Tahoe. We're like, damn, how did anybody ever get around you? Yeah, Paulie.
1: There are certain athletes you meet, you go, oh, you played football.
0: Yeah.
1: And Whitworth, his neck is like it just goes down from his head to his shoulders to his torso.
0: Take a break. Back after this with our play of the day. The wait is over. 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
11: 159 strikeouts. And he bats this ball to deep left field. Alonso will watch number 301 into the second deck. The show goes on for Pete Alonso.
12: Another standing ovation, Pete Alonso. Mid-Atlantic Sports Network, Pete Alonso. He's homered in consecutive games 5 times this season. Congratulations. And the New York Mets once again had something to cheer about. Play of the day brought to you by Dude. 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Best clean. Hands down. There's only one Belichick on the staff at North Carolina, as Bill Belichick's son, Steve Belichick, the defensive coordinator, has resigned. Mike Lombardi resigned slash fired. Bill Belichick Sr. on the clock, I would think, at North Carolina. They have Clemson coming up this weekend.
13: At Clemson.
12: Man. That one... That kind of quiet, though. You got a game against Clemson and Dabo. Yeah, Paul?
13: This is one of the weirder stories because Steve Belichick's gone. The investigation is ongoing. But they just won. They're 2-0. If they somehow beat Clemson, they get a week off, and then they're hosting Notre Dame, which will probably be undefeated coming into that game.
12: And Steve Belichick was the defensive coordinator. He resigned from his position effective October 27th, 2026. And he was on a medical leave there. Mike Lombardi was the GM, and he was fired as well. Yes, Marvin.
14: And UNC Clemson, noon start.
12: Ooh.
14: Get right to it.
12: Okay. Nooner.

0: Okay. Well,
1: wow.
0: Interesting. Interesting. Yes, Dylan.
2: That feels like a winnable game, too. It sounds nice on paper. They'll be 3-0. They'll have just beaten Clemson, who's very beatable. And then you know, make something happen with Notre Dame. Good loss, maybe.
0: Well, you're going to have to win your way out of this.
2: Yeah.
0: You don't have your GM, and you don't have your son, your defensive coordinator. And the defense has played pretty well the first two games. I think they've given up 13 points. Now you got Clemson at Clemson. How much is Clemson favored by? Yeah, Paul.
1: As of this morning, Clemson is a 3.5-point favorite at home, which is basically means it's a pick'em game.
0: Yeah.
1: Saucy.
0: I don't know who to root for in that game or root against in that game. Because if Dabo loses that one, if Bill wins that one, now the fact that he's an underdog, you know, you don't expect them to win, but if they happen to win, given everything else that's going on, yes, Dylan?
2: If you told me at any point during Dabo's tenure at Clemson that they would only be 3.5-point favorites at home against UNC, I'd be like, wow.
0: Yeah. Yeah, Paulie.
1: And Clemson has at California next week and hosts Miami. It could go wrong fast.
0: By the way, I got a little blowback yesterday. All I do is report, you know, and my sources are great. And I mentioned yesterday, I'll give you the actual tweet if I can find it here. By the way, update the poll results if you can, Dylan, before I find what I mentioned yesterday. Okay, go ahead.
2: So we've got two up there. More doubtful, Sam Levitt's availability or Lane Kiffin's injury report. About 88% say Lane Kiffin's injury report. And if your team is building a new stadium, would you want it covered, an open air, or a retractable roof? 65% want the retractable roof.
0: Yeah.
2: You get the best of both worlds.
0: Yeah. If you've got an extra $100, $140 million.
2: And who doesn't?
0: Yeah. Who doesn't want the sun to shine in? Right? A crisp autumn day? Wouldn't you want that? I mentioned the Protect College Sports Act yesterday. And they put language in there that you can only have as many as 19 schools in your conference. This was a direct message to the Big Ten, and I guess in part to the SEC. Big Ten has 18. That means they could add one more. Now, my source said the 19-school limit could be adjusted upwards before this becomes law, maybe to 20 or 22 in order to get it passed in the House. He goes on to say, there are schools and conferences pressing for such an adjustment. Both Florida senators conspicuously voted against the initial vote. That reflects Florida State and Miami's interest in being able to get out of the ACC without having to wait a 5-year waiting period. Both schools, according to my source, remain highly interested in finding new conference homes. My source then says, it's possible you'll hear from the ACC after this. Yeah, Paul.
1: So this is basically the Big Ten and SEC trying to add a few more schools before this rule goes into effect.
0: Yes.
1: Okay.
0: Yes. And Florida State and Miami would probably be absorbed by the SEC, I'm guessing. But if you can add three, if you're the SEC, to get to 19, or if you're the Big Ten, you could add one. If you're not getting Notre Dame, then who are you getting? Yeah, Paulie.
1: I think you should be in a conference by how your team feels. Like Clemson feels like an SEC school. They behave like an SEC school. But like Oregon and those schools, they still seem West Coast. It's still, when I hear Oregon is in the Big Ten, it still has to like, oh yeah, yeah. After all, even a couple years in.
0: Well, let's start with Rutgers.
1: Yes. Okay.
0: Let's start with Rutgers. Oh, you know, you got to have the New York market. New York market isn't interested in college football. And by the way, it's New Jersey. Just saying.
3: Piscataway Bet.
1: It's a whole different state.
0: Jason in Michigan. Hi, Jason. What do you have for me?
4: Hey, how's it going, Dan?
0: Good, Jason.
4: So I was wanting to weigh in on this Michigan Western thing. So my question is this. So when you look up the rules on replay, it says general game time. Official time for the game is always the time displayed on the in-stadium game clock. But it says, under replay adjustments, if official needs to add or restore or adjust time during instant replay review, they must rely on the precision There's a precise embedded game clock in the broadcaster's program feed.
0: They admitted they made a mistake here. They shouldn't have replayed it in the first place. There was nothing that happened where you go, you know what? Something happened there. Did he have the ball? Did he have it in bounds? I mean, the officials made a mistake here. They were confused. They added a second. They admitted they added a second. They shouldn't have. That's the oversight committee. So no matter what your rule book says, this is the they went back and looked at it. They didn't follow protocol. That's all. That's it. They could have overturned this. They added 1 second, take away the 1 second, take away the one play, you take away the Michigan win. That's all. Yes, Paul.
1: What if you gave Western Michigan football a future untimed down going forward? They get in some type of Big Mac game against like Miami of Ohio late night on a Tuesday. They lose and like, you know what? We just want one more play and they gift it to them.
0: By the way, controversy yesterday on Dan Patrick Takes a Gamble. We were told by the lifeguard on duty, the big German, we weren't allowed to curse because Shea and Irving cursed upwards of 90 times the previous episode. Shea and Irving is right now meeting with the big German to plead his case that he needs to have the Hans device taken off of him. He's going to be in the confessional coming up to explain his problem with the gambling podcast as we move forward. 1 hour in the books, two more to go. Todd, Dylan, Mar, Paulie, yours truly, back after this. 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
18: 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Brown and Romeo Doubs. The Men of Steel are led by the super connection of Rodgers to Metcalf.
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1: What do I know is true with the NFL?
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1: What was your Super Bowl pick?
2: I got sucked in by the Rams.
1: People are jumping already, and I'm like, slow down. It's one game. Like, are the Chiefs back? I think, but I don't think they're formidable from the standpoint of their wide receivers. Denver was the bigger concern after that game. You didn't have any offense, and you didn't play great defense. You're supposed to be really good. They're a top three defense, and you had nothing. Where was Jaylen Waddle? What do you have, a couple of targets?
0: Broadcasting from the man cave.
1: Denver's more concerning after one game than the Rams are.
0: This is Dan Patrick.
1: Hour two on this Thursday. Busy morning. Bill Belichick's son, Steve, the defensive coordinator at North Carolina, has resigned. Bill's already lost his GM, Mike Lombardi. The investigation continues, and they got a game at Clemson coming up on Saturday. You also have the LSU situation. We're not quite sure if Sam Leavitt, the starting quarterback at LSU, is going to play. Right now listed as doubtful. Paulie looked at the SEC rule book to find out if you mislead somebody and you don't tell them the truth about an injury, it could be $25,000 up to $100,000. I don't know if Lane Kiffin would try to be deceptive here with Ole Miss, if Ole Miss is somehow going to change things up, or, oh, we have to prepare for a backup quarterback who transferred from Elon. The coach's show with Lane Kiffin comes up later on tonight. Maybe I should call in, just say, you know, Dan in Connecticut. Hi, Lane. Just want to ask you a question. But Sam Leavitt, supposed to be interviewed on Tuesday, meeting with the media. PR person said that Leavitt left and did not get interviewed by the media. Got a shoulder injury that he got banged up on a pick six against Louisiana Tech. So maybe it's legitimate that he is doubtful. I don't know how you prove any of this. Wasn't Tom Brady on the injured list for 12 years? Matching his number. With his shoulder. Was he probable with his injured shoulder, I think, for 12 years? Yes, Todd.
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1: 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Sunday night, Patrick Mahomes and the Chiefs against the Colts. It's an early season test at Arrowhead. Chiefs-Colts, Sunday night. Sunday night football on NBC and Peacock. Stat of the day brought to you by Panini America, the official trading cards of the Dan Patrick Show. Lions and the Bills tonight. As Buffalo unveils its new stadium, Buffalo is a 5.5-point favorite, and the Lions will limp in with a banged-up offensive line. Over-under, by the way, 54.5. And anytime touchdown, it's Josh Allen, then James Cook, and then Jahmyr Gibbs. But the Lions favored by 5.5 against Buffalo. I'm looking at the betting lines. Most of the games have a point spread of one score. You do have the Browns are getting 8.5 against the Bucks, and the Saints are getting 8.5 against the Ravens. The other game is the Niners are giving 13.5 to the Dolphins. All the other games are 7 points or less. A lot of close games. You know, Panthers 2.5 versus the Falcons. Bengals getting 2.5 at the Texans. Jags 2.5. At the Broncos, the Seahawks situation. This is fascinating. The Seahawks were the best team in football last year. They win the Super Bowl. Sam Darnold's out. They're playing the new and improved Arizona Cardinals, and there's no coverage about Sam Darnold in the Seahawks at all. Now you face the Cardinals, and you're favored by 3.5. Which means I'm guessing Drew Locke is going to be the starting quarterback. We don't know about Sam Darnold's injury. Like it was a hip, then it's a glute. We know nothing about how long he's going to be out. But the Seahawks against the Cardinals, and Seahawks are just favored by 3.5. Commanders getting 4.5 against the Cowboys. The Giants getting 7 against the Rams. I was surprised yesterday Dominic Foxworth, analyst for the Mothership, he sounded a little skeptical of the Rams. He picked the Rams to win the Super Bowl. He's ready to bail. I'm like, you got to be a little more committed than that. I mean, I got the Broncos winning the Super Bowl. I'm still staying with the Broncos. Barely. But, you know, they got a tough schedule. But I would assume that they're going to be great in their home stadium. The Jags come in. This would be a, you'd want to talk about a statement win for Jacksonville to go to Denver and win. Or if Denver happens to beat Jacksonville, does that right the ship there? The Rams against the Giants. You imagine if the Rams would lose to the Giants? You imagine if the Packers lose to the Jets? Seattle loses to Arizona? That'd be some seismic shifts in opinions there of teams that you expect to be there at the very end. All right, Dylan, the poll question from hour one, and what are we going to go with in hour two?
4: From hour one, Dan, if your team is building a new stadium, would you want it covered, open air, or a retractable roof? 65% say retractable roof. I think most of us in here are in agreement with that.
1: Yeah. Yeah.
4: For this hour, let's see. Who do you got tonight? The Lions or the Bills? New stadium. It's the technically the Bills' first home game in the new stadium, so maybe no home field advantage. It's their first time playing there, too.
5: Wait, wouldn't it be a bigger home field advantage?
4: Probably, but...
5: They're bringing back all the celebrities, Andre Reed, Bruce Smith, they're all going to be there ringing bells or something?
4: I didn't factor in the bells.
1: I would think that fan base will be charged up.
4: Yeah.
1: You know, the unveil... You know, you don't want to lose your opener, you know. Like, you don't want to lose at all, but your opener, you know, it's like, we're playing the Lions. This is a big one. Big game. And coming off a game that both of these teams could have lost last week. Like, New Orleans goes for the two-point conversion, and Josh Allen has a ball that should have been picked, and the Texans end up winning that game. What else do you have there, Dylan?
4: I got some tadpoles.
1: Okay.
4: Not to be confused with tadpoles.
3: That's clever.
4: I believe LSU QB Sam Leavitt listed as doubtful for the Ole Miss game is legitimate. Lane Kiffin gamesmanship or Lane Kiffin creating a built-in excuse if LSU were to lose.
1: I don't think he's looking for a built-in excuse, but I do think that he's trying to offload the pressure here by saying, hey, this is on Ole Miss, not us, because we won 7 games last year. And not we, they, because your team won 13 games last year. But he's trying to spin it, you know, whatever he thinks is going to work for his fan base and or team, go get him. Yes, Dylan.
4: If this did give him a competitive advantage, the, you know, messing around with Sam Leavitt's injury status, would the $25,000 fine be worth it? If it was like, this is clearly going to give me an advantage. Because I think that's a no-brainer if you're Lane Kiffin. Like, $25,000 against Ole Miss?
1: Yeah. Yes. That's not a problem whatsoever, I don't think.
4: $100,000.
1: For Lane. Well, once again, it's not my money, but if you're going to win that game... You know, is it more important to Lane to win that game or to LSU to win that game? Because Lane's going back where, you know, the exit was really bad. His exits are always bad, right? Like, the USC exit wasn't his fault. Tennessee was his fault. Ole Miss was his fault. What was it, Florida Atlantic? That wasn't messy.
5: That was more traditional.
1: The Alabama exit was bad.
4: Yep.
1: Yeah, they were preparing for a bowl game, or the national title game, right? And he's already out the door to take another job. Yeah, Paul.
5: The Ole Miss exit isn't even that big of a deal to me compared to the Tennessee exit. The Tennessee exit, he left the car running. Yeah. He went in and said, yeah, I'm looking around. I'm good. I'm going to bolt out to West Coast. That's underrated.
1: Jeremy in Ohio. Hi, Jeremy. What do you have for me today?
6: Hey, Dan, I wanted to go back to something you touched on a little bit ago in regards to the let's Save American Sports bill. When you were talking about the 19 teams going up to 22 teams, you know, depending on how it passes, like the Big Ten and SEC could have, what keeps them, because the way I understand the language, it doesn't say that that's their final list of natural relegations, like what I'm getting at. So the Big Ten gets to 19, so 2 years from now when they decide, oh, man, we got to get rid of Rutgers. They haven't made a bowl game. They're not making any money. Could you see it going that direction sooner than later if they get capped with the number of teams that they're going to be allowed to have?
1: I don't know if you could do that to a team in your conference, but I think you might get eventually a free-for-all where you just have all your college teams, let's say 40 of them, and they're going to be in different divisions, just like the NFL, and then maybe you could have something where there is relegation. I don't know how you would decide relegation, but if you did it like the Premier League and there was relegation and you had a, you know, a smaller school gets a chance to play in the 40 school league, maybe, but you have all the other sports as well that, you know, Rutgers is involved. But going up, going and adding, you know, two new teams, three new teams, there's a, I think the 5 year window with the ACC, if you decide that you want to go, I think you have to wait 5 years. They're trying to circumvent that, I believe. Yes, Paul.
5: You know when you type in a search engine something and it finishes the sentence for you? I typed into ChatGPT, can the Big Ten, and before I typed another word, it finished, kick out Rutgers. I swear to God, wow. It just finished the sentence for me.
1: Okay.
5: I'm not making that up.
1: Can it?
5: There are bylaws that prevent this generally. You can't just suck your way out of a conference. You can't be booted for not being good.
1: Okay.
5: There has to be some type of contract violations or stuff detrimental to the entire conference, not just losing.
1: Andrew in Vegas. Hi, Andrew.
7: Hey, good morning, Dan. Two quick things. Please, please, we need Dan in Connecticut to call the Kiffin Show. And two, maybe Western Michigan's a good football team. Nobody's talking about that. They won 9 games last year, returned 11 starters, won the MAC, and they're a tough team to beat.
1: Well, I know that. I mean, they proved that. They went to Michigan and won the game. They are a good team. And, yes, they won 9 games, went to a bowl game. To me, that wasn't a fluke that they played the game close. They actually won the game. Aaron in Virginia. Hi, Aaron. What do you have for me?
8: Hey, Dan. I've got the absolute worst call in sports since we're talking about officiating and stuff. But first, I just want to update. The I team has been investigating, and I think that with all the additions to the man cave, it's not going to be the end of the DP show. It's going to be with fan host or fan favorite host Tony Reale when you retire. But anyway, the worst rule in sports, and it happened to my West Virginia Mountaineers this weekend, is when the offense has the ball near the goal line, they fumble out of the end zone. The defense doesn't even have to touch the ball, but it ends up being a turnover. The defense gets the ball, and not only that, but it's a touchback. The ball goes all the way up to the 20 or the 25.
1: Yeah, I never liked the rule, but let's say nobody touches the wide receiver and he fumbles the ball out of the end zone. I got to penalize the offense, but if the defense knocks the ball out and it goes through the end zone and the defense will get the ball and it goes out to the 20, 25-yard line. Yeah, but that does bother me as well. Yes, Dylan.
4: That's one of those situations that you're hopping mad and it's unfair when it happens to you. When it's the other way around, you're like, I don't really have an issue with that rule at all.
1: Ty in Ohio. Hi, Ty.
9: Hi, Dan. How are you guys doing this morning?
1: Great, great.
9: Hey, so in the first hour, you were talking about the Protect College Sports Act and talking about, you know, if they lose their cash cows like Florida State, Clemson, Miami. What do you think will happen with Notre Dame and their agreement with the ACC once they lose all their powerhouse schools?
1: Well, that's not for football. I mean, they do schedule games against teams in the ACC, but they're still an independent. They'll find teams unless the rest of college football says nobody schedule Notre Dame. Everybody wants to schedule Notre Dame. Or why wouldn't you want to schedule Notre Dame? Yeah, Paulie.
5: Notre Dame just yesterday signed a home-and-home with Nebraska football. It's a couple years down the line, but they just agreed to that.
1: Fresh in Milwaukee. Hi, Fresh. What do you have for me?
10: What's up, DP and Dan? How you guys doing today?
1: Great.
10: Awesome. All right, I got a little question for you. I was watching the Cousins podcast with Vince Carter and Tracy McGrady, and the question about MVPs and championships was brought up, and Tracy McGrady said he thinks an MVP is worth more than a championship, especially if you're the ninth or through 12th player on that championship team. What do you think?
1: Oh, if you're not a star. Yeah, I get it. Yeah. But thank you for the phone call, Fresh. Yeah, Paul?
5: But if you're a guy, Marvin, back me up here, like Andre Iguodala, who gets a finals MVP after a good career, that could boost you to a Hall of Fame if you have a good, not great career.
1: Now, he was a scorer before he got to Golden State.
11: He was. He was an all-star in Philadelphia.
1: Yeah, he was a good player. But is he a Hall of Fame player?
11: In the Naismith Basketball Hall of Fame, he's got a really good chance of getting in. Yeah. Because I always say, just three categories. Iconic players, iconic teams, iconic moments. He was a part of an iconic team, and he's part of all four of those Golden State teams. Don't kill the man. Michael Cooper got in.
1: He was never an all-star.
11: Correct.
1: Man. Andre Iguodala was an all-star one time, and he was the finals MVP, but he's got four rings, but his four rings aren't like Draymond Green's. Right?
11: You're right.
1: Yeah. Yes, Dylan.
4: He also has the detriment of his most iconic moment being LeBron's block on him.
1: Yes, that's true. Yeah.
4: Not to be negative.
1: Yes, but he was on the receiving end of LeBron's greatest defensive play. Yes, Paul.
5: If another sports show does Andre Iguodala Hall of Fame later today, we'll know they're watching.
1: Well, no, they're sampling. Jason Tatum is going to join us coming up. Maybe we can ask him. First question, do you think Andre Iguodala is a Hall of Famer? I'll hang up and listen. All right, we'll take a break. Andrew Whitworth, he'll be part of the broadcast team tonight for Amazon. He'll join us at the top of the hour. Controversy with the gambling podcast yesterday. We will address that. Shea and Irving did come in and file a complaint with the Big German because we were told no cursing on the gambling podcast. Only one got by the goalie. One curse word yesterday. The fans were not happy about this. Take a break. Back after this, Dan Patrick Show. 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
12: This is Two Pros and a Cup of Joe. the Green Bay Packers have not won a game since Micah Parsons got injured.
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12: Is this Drake, Marvin?
15: It is.
12: Okay, but we're having Jason Tatum on. He didn't play for the Raptors. Drake's a Raptors fan.
15: You're right, but I was working a game once.
12: Okay.
15: And this song came on. Jason Tatum was jamming pregame. So I'm going to show him some love.
12: All right. Jason Tatum, Celtics forward. Is that true that you were jamming to Drake even though he's a Raptor fan?
16: That probably is true. I'm a Drake fan.
12: Do you have a walk-up song?
16: I wish I did. No, I don't.
12: Like, if you played baseball, what would be your walk-up song?
16: It would probably be a Nelly song.
12: Oh, St. Louis. Okay. All right. I got that. Because mine would be like Megan Thee Stallion. You know, that would be mine. He's Jason Tatum, Celtics forward, won the championship in 2024, six-time All-Star, and two Olympic gold medalist. Let's play the game of the poster that was on Jason Tatum's wall growing up, okay? Paul, I'll start with you.
17: Black Mamba, Kobe.
12: All right. Todd.
18: Michael Jordan.
12: Dylan.
19: Tim Duncan.
12: Marvin.
18: Kobe.
12: I'm going to go Marshall Faulk. Who was it?
16: Like, who did I have on my wall?
12: Yeah.
16: It would have been Kobe.
12: Okay. All right.
16: Big Marshall Faulk fan, though.
12: All right. But do you have a football team now that the Rams are in Los Angeles?
16: Can't say that I do. It's a lot of guys that I root for or that I'm fans of. I love watching football. Big into fantasy football. So I like watching players.
12: Are you in a fantasy league with teammates?
16: I am. I'm in a fantasy league with our team.
12: So everybody, are there high stakes here?
16: It's a little friendly wager.
12: Like how much? How much would be a friendly?
16: It's all relative. It might be a few hundred dollars.
12: 10 grand?
16: No.
12: Not that much.
16: No, not even close.
12: Are you allowed to go? When's the last time you walked down the street and you saw players playing outside on blacktop and you just said, I'll jump in the game?
16: When's the last time I did that?
12: Yeah.
16: High school, probably.
12: Are you allowed to do that with your contract?
16: Yeah, it's called For the Love of the Game clause.
12: The Michael Jordan clause.
16: Yeah.
12: Yeah. I like that. The whole comeback, and the reason why you're on, you want to talk about Vertex Pharmaceuticals, so coming back from your Achilles, and are these the meds that you took while you're coming back, the non-opioid meds that you were taking?
16: Yeah, so Jurnavix would be the medication. It's a non-opioid for moderate to severe acute pain, and I took it at like my four-week mark. Rehab is obviously about phases and different processes and steps. And that was just a step where I was on crutches and in a boot. And it was the first time I was putting 50% weight bearing on that surgical site. So my surgeon, Dr. O'Malley, we had a conversation and we talked about Jurnavix. And, for me, it was perfect. I didn't experience any pain, any side effects. So it just gave me the confidence to kind of, continue to push forward.
12: Who did you talk to who had gone through blowing out their Achilles, other athletes?
16: Yeah, so I had obviously talked to KD, Damian Lillard, and Tyrese Halliburton. We were all, Dame was a few weeks before me. Tyrese Halliburton was a few weeks after me. I talked to Dame a lot just because, you know, he was 3-4 weeks ahead of me. So I was just curious about how his transition was, what his next steps were. You know, so all of us just kind of being in the same boat around the same time, just kind of being helpful to each other.
12: What was that first game like when you're testing it out?
16: I was nervous. I was nervous. I was anxious. I mean, to be honest, I was nervous every game that I played in this past season. I think I played in like 20 or 21, including the playoffs. You know, it had been a long time. But I was glad I went out there and I proved to myself, even, you know, if I was at 80% or whatnot, that I could be effective. And I knew that given a long off season that I would be back to myself this October.
12: Talking to Jason Tatum, the Celtics forward. But, you know, when you start to do that, I don't know if there's certain moves, certain cuts, like you don't want to be hesitant when you get out there. Like a running back who comes back from knee surgery. Like you have to go in being confident, but there's still that, damn, I don't know.
16: I mean, yeah, physically, you know, this day and age, especially in professional sports with the best trainers and doctors and modern medicine, like physically you're going to recover and you're going to be clear to play. It's the mental hurdle that is the toughest, and that is different for everyone. And it just takes time. And only you, you know, can understand and know when you're 100% ready, when you're confident. Nobody else can, you know, do that for you.
12: What was your reaction when you heard LeBron had finally made his decision going to Philly?
16: I just was kind of excited for the NBA. I think the buzz and the excitement level around this season is higher than in recent years. I think, you know, just a bunch of different guys on new different teams. There's so many storylines that people love to talk about. I think the NBA is going to be super competitive this year and extremely entertaining.
12: Are you more concerned about Philly or the Knicks if I made you pick?
16: I would say I'm more concerned about the Celtics. you know, I respect everyone in the league. Obviously, great players and great teams. But from my experience throughout, you know, this going to be my 10th season.
12: Wow.
16: We got to worry about us first. You know, that's first and foremost.
12: What's the biggest misconception about your relationship with Jaylen Brown?
16: I mean, there's just so many different narratives, you know, and so many different opinions and speculations. You know, for me, I love that guy. What we were able to accomplish together in 9 years, right? We went to the conference finals 5 times. We went to the championship twice. We won a championship. We've shared all-star games together. You know, you can't talk about him without talking about me and vice versa, right? The success that we've had as just two young kids growing up in this league. And, you know, really just pushing each other. You know, unfortunately, the business of basketball is always going to play a part. You know, nobody has ever played together forever. But, you know, it's not like a thing to be sad or upset about. It's a thing to celebrate, you know, what we were able to do. And, you know, he's a tremendous person and a player, and you know, I've got nothing but respect and wish him the best, you know, as he moves forward.
12: Okay, but when you play the Sixers, do you want to guard LeBron or do you want to guard Jaylen?
16: I mean, I can't give away our game plan.
12: Come on. It's just us talking. Come on. Do you want a piece of LeBron or Jalen?
16: I'll probably guard everybody at some point. The way that, you know, the way that we play and the way that the game is played today, you know, you switch in different matchups. So the fans, they'll get what they want to see.
12: Where are the gold medals?
16: In my mom's office. My mom has all my trophies. And
12: you don't have anything at your house?
16: I got a few. Some of like my All-NBA trophies at my house, but she got all the cool stuff.
12: Yeah. That's the same problem I have. Like, I got all kinds of trophies. I got my man cave here. I had to open up a man. You need one of these. You need a man cave.
16: I mean, I might already have one.
12: Oh. Not like this.
16: I mean, maybe I got to buy trophy one day.
12: So I know the feeling, like, you can carry four guys on the floor as well. I have to carry these four guys every single day. So I know the feeling. I know that. But I, you know, I've fallen in love with Peyton Pritchard videos from the off season, like Pro-Am, those videos. I kind of stumble upon them on Saturday morning, and I send it around to everybody here. Does Peyton Pritchard play basketball every single day?
16: I mean, he's definitely dedicated to his craft.
12: He's a gym rat. He's a gym rat.
16: No, he is. I thought you were going to talk about his golf game.
12: Well, I've seen that too. Which is better, his golf game or his basketball game?
16: Basketball. Okay. But he's really good at golf too.
12: Yeah, I know. He's good. Do you want to give one more pitch here for the products that you used there with your Achilles surgery?
16: Yeah. I mean, lastly, I would just say, you know, using my platform and my experience, you know, for me, it's just about raising awareness to the millions of people experiencing pain, that they have options and that they can speak to their doctor. And, you know, you can go to genavics.com. To find out much more information from people much smarter than me.
12: Great to talk to you. Enjoy the rest of the offseason. Thank you, Jason.
16: No, thank you.
12: That's Jason Tatum. JOURNAVX is the name of the product. Non-opioid prescription medicine for adults. And this is big. As many surgeries as I had, and I stayed away from Percocet when I had my knee replaced, because I just didn't want to. They give you enough to last you a lifetime. And you're like, this is dangerous. Plus, when you throw away meds, there's a certain way of throwing these things away, isn't there, Dylan?
19: I'm glad you came to me, Dan.
12: Well, you're the one who has a police record.
19: I think there's like depository. You can like take stuff like that to like the police station stuff. I think you can do it with guns, too.
12: Okay. But I remember somebody said you have to dispose of these pharmaceuticals in a correct way. Yeah, Todd.
18: I believe it's something called like a Sharps container. It's like a red box, and you're right. You have to throw like needles and things into a certain kind of box, okay. And it has to be thrown out in a particular fashion.
12: All right. We'll take a break here. We'll talk some football coming up top of the hour. More of your phone calls coming up next here. Dan Patrick Show.

0: 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It gets a lot better than that. Right, Todd? Wouldn't you say that Dude Wipes gets a whole lot better?
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5: Accident DI, that's showing westbound at Debbie Reynolds Drive. Also 15 southbound off-ramp to Sahara, Land Boulevard northbound at Alexander, and a stalled vehicle, I-11 southbound after Boulder.
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0: 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Dylan, update the poll results, please.
1: Who you got tonight, Lions or Bills? 78% are saying the Bills, which in my mind makes me want to bet the Lions.
0: Okay, 5.5.
1: Yeah.
0: All right.
1: And Todd's snark, I believe LSU QB Sam Levitt being listed as doubtful for the Ole Miss game is legitimate Lane Kiffin gamesmanship or a built-in excuse for LSU. 75% say it's a little Lane Kiffin gamesmanship.
0: Okay. I'm kind of tired after the Jason Tatum interview. He made me work, you know. Finally got him going. But I had to slap the floor as if I was a dookie playing defense there. Or maybe he was playing defense on me. Keith in Chico. Hi, Keith. What do you have for me?
2: Hey, guys. I just had to get in here and address something that makes us look really soft as a society. You got Arch Manning at Texas getting one of the biggest regular season wins in probably the last decade. And you got someone leaking to the media that he laughs at some AI video of Holly Rowe getting slapped by Sark right after the game is over. And now we make him apologize? He just played one of the biggest games of his career, and then we make him apologize. I mean, who leaks that information? And does Holly really need an apology?
0: Well, wasn't this in front of the media? I mean, it was a press conference there. It wasn't leaked. It was, you know, somebody in the media posted it, but it was in a press conference with the media. Okay. And I don't think Holly asked for an apology. I think Texas thought it was wise for him to apologize and try to move forward with this.
2: Okay. Well, I think we just let him enjoy that win. I think it was just kind of a silly thing. I don't think Holly needs it. Let's just move on.
0: I don't think anybody's not letting him enjoy it, but I think this was a moment that, look, you just had that golf company, Good, have their commercial where you have, you know, what is considered violence that the, you know, woman wants to get his driver and he tackles her and, you know, they've lost millions of dollars because of this. I don't think Arch had, you know, negative intent or didn't like Holly Rowe. I think it was, hey, look at this. He's a 22-year-old kid. He laughed. That's where the problem started, that he laughed. Now the media picked up on it. Now it became a little bit more. And I get why it should have. If that was an AI video of his girlfriend getting slapped or his mom or somebody he knows, he wouldn't have laughed. You know, the AI, he should have just brushed it off. And look, he is media sensitive, media aware with his uncles, his family. I mean, he grew up in this environment that everything is being viewed. Everything is listened to with him. But this wasn't leaked. This was, he reacted, somebody showed in the video, and his reaction is what caught people off guard. I don't know if Holly Rowe demanded an apology. Knowing Holly, I would say she probably was like, if it happens, great, we'll keep it private and move on. Holly Rowe is a professional. She was trying to do her job. This AI, where, you know, somebody slapping Holly Rowe with Sark or Sark slapping her, that's not somebody doing their job. Or she shouldn't have to respond to something like that or be involved in that. Now, it's unfortunate, you know, because, yes, Arch, that's a signature win for him, a big win for him, and he should be able to celebrate. But you got to, you know, there's consequences for all of this. If he had a do-over, he wouldn't have laughed at it. That's all. Yeah, he's sorry he did it. Made a mistake. Okay. And hopefully people move on from that. And Holly Rowe, I think, posted that she spoke to Archie and they, you know, had a conversation. She said, we'll keep private, but we move forward with it. Good for both of them to be able to move forward. David in Ohio. Hi, David. What do you have for me?

0: Hey, Dan, how's it going? I got a possible solution to the swearing problem on the Dan Patrick Takes a Gamble podcast. Why don't you just put the shock collar on Shane, start on the lowest setting, and every time he curses, just crank it up a little bit and be pretty good content there. That's my solution there. Thank you.
1: Thank you, David. That is under consideration. But there was the big German flexed his muscles yesterday. And he said, hey, you know, the last two podcasts, Shay has cursed over 85 times. And I thought, okay. I didn't know we were doing research on it, but I guess he asked ChatGPT to go through it and count the curse words. And Big German said to Shay and Irving yesterday, prior to the gambling podcast, can you try not to curse? And he said, well, how many? How many times have I cursed? And he said, how many do you think? And he goes, I don't know, 70. He goes, no, 90. Last episode, over 90. Dylan, I think, had 20. Ray maybe had one, and then that was it. But we do the podcast. We do one swear word, and then we got negative feedback from part of the audience who's saying, what are you doing? Part of the reason why we love the podcast is you keep it real. That you're actually, you know, venting or showing emotion here. Yes, Paulie.
2: Is there a middle ground, like an over under 25 swears total unit?
1: Well, I want people to be able to listen to the podcast and not be like, can't have anybody listen to what I'm listening to if you have your wife, your family, kids, all of those things. Not that they should be listening to it. There is adult conversation content, but I didn't know it was that many curse words. Yes, Dylan.
3: I don't think I got enough credit for only swearing 20 times in the previous episode.
1: Yeah, okay. Okay, congratulations.
3: Thank you. That's all.
1: Thank you. But Shay came in today to talk to the big German an hour ago and say, hey, do we need to, you know, continue to do this? They had a conversation. I haven't been downloaded on that. But Shay coming in on his off day to question the big German about this edict of you're not allowed to curse on the gambling podcast. Yes, Dylan.
3: Was that the whole reason he came? Was he that fired up about the swearing rules?
1: Yes.
3: Wow. Yeah. It means a lot.
1: Yeah. Yeah, Paul.
2: Can we track how many swear words happened in that meeting?
1: I can probably ask. But I saw him afterwards, and I said, you okay? And he goes, yep. I said, all right. He said, I got to be me. I said, I understand that. And that's what people are tuning in for, Shay and Irving being himself. I understand that. But we are trying to grow the gambling podcast, so we have to find a happy medium here. Yes, Dylan.
3: Is that possible? I mean, yesterday
1: I have no idea.
3: We did. I don't think there was a curse word yesterday until 30 minutes in.
1: Yes.
3: That's, I mean,
1: we did great, but did we do what we wanted to do?
3: No, but that's standard.
1: Well, no, I just don't want us to be, you know, where we, I don't know, we're not who we are presenting ourselves to be. Does that make sense?
3: Yeah, we don't want to wear masks.
1: By the way, Ray and Dylan decided during the gambling podcast they were going to see if they could eat a burrito in 30 seconds. That's the world record. There's a woman who set the record. And Ray and Dylan yesterday attempted to take down a burrito in 30 seconds. Are you ready?
3: Yeah.
1: All right. Set. Go.
4: Oh, look at him just attacking the girl. See, like he's been here before.
1: You're that burrito. That size of a burrito.
4: It was this exact.
1: And we have time. That's it.
4: A W for the ladies.
1: All right.
5: That's impossible.
1: Ray, is that burrito that she has the same size as you? Because I can't believe that.
5: I do have a humongous burrito right now, but
1: yeah,
4: I thought we were churching it up, Danny.
1: Aren't we flexing a little bit over there, Ray?
5: Yeah, oh, feel good.
4: Humble Ray there.
3: Ray said the size of the burrito shouldn't matter.
1: 30 seconds was the record. A woman housed a burrito in 30 seconds. These guys got halfway through. If I gave you 90 seconds, you might have gotten through that burrito. And Dylan did the 999. the nine beers, nine hot dogs, nine innings. And he did that no problem. But the burrito, tough to take down.
3: With no liquid either. She had no, like, water or anything.
1: Nothing. Yeah.
3: It's that I did not give that record enough credit before trying it. It is, that's got to be, like, the hardest thing of all time.
1: I don't know if it's the hardest thing of all time.
3: Ever. The hardest thing ever.
1: In the history of mankind.
3: Yes.
1: Thank you. It's that kind of fun. More of that on the Gambling Podcast. And we'll see what the language is like coming up next Wednesday. Available at danpatrick.com. 2 hours in the books. One more to go. Andrew Whitworth, Amazon football analyst. We got Lions, Bills coming up tonight. Paulie gets ready to prep for Paps and Perloff coming up at noon Eastern. Big Day Ray will sit in the chair. We're back with the final hour on this Thursday after this. 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
1: What was your Super Bowl pick?
2: I got sucked in by the Rams.
1: People are jumping already, and I'm like, slow down. It's one game. Like, are the Chiefs back? I think, but I don't think they're formidable from the standpoint of their wide receivers. Denver was the bigger concern after that game. You didn't have any offense, and you didn't play great defense. You're supposed to be really good. They're a top three defense, and you had nothing. Where was Jaylen Waddle? What do you have, a couple of targets?
0: Broadcasting from the man cave.
1: Denver's more concerning after one game than the Rams are.
0: This is Dan Patrick.
1: Final hour in this Thursday. Dan and the Danettes, Dan Patrick Show. Get you ready for Lions, Bills. Bills unveiled their new stadium. They're favored by 5.5 tonight. Thursday night football on Prime. We'll talk to Andrew Whitworth, the great offensive tackle, former Super Bowl champ with the Rams. He'll join us coming up momentarily. We got Todd in the back with Dylan up front. It's Marvin. Big Day Ray is in for Paulie. Is Paulie and Perloff get ready for their show, Not So Fast, coming up at noon Eastern on Peacock and NBC Sports Now. You can watch this program on Peacock as well. Thank you for downloading the app. Good morning, iHeartRadio, Fox Sports Radio, and ESPN Radio as well. 877-3DP Show. Operator Tyler sitting by. He'll take your phone calls. Dylan has the poll question honors if you want to run down what the new one will be for the final hour.
3: So we got some more Todd polls.
1: Okay.
3: Will Lane Kiffin go out of his way to run up the score if LSU happens to be winning big late at Ole Miss, yes or no?
1: Yes.
3: Yeah.
1: Yes. There are prop bets on Lane Kiffin. Let's see. Bet Online Sports and Casino. Will Lane Kiffin be wearing sunglasses when he steps off the bus? Will Lane and Ole Miss head coach Pete Golding make contact during pregame warmups? Will Lane Kiffin, a Lane Kiffin-themed banner, fly over the stadium? Over under 5.5 seconds, how long will the boos last during the first broadcast boo session? They even have objects thrown at Lane Kiffin. Hopefully that doesn't happen. Will a Judas sellout-themed sign be seen during the broadcast? Will Lane throw his visor at any point? Will there be a handshake only? Hug, embrace, no handshake, physical altercation. Will Lane Kiffin cry at any point during the broadcast? Yes, Dylan.
3: Now, obviously, if you throw anything at anyone, you're a loser. But seeing that battery was plus 10,000 for objects to get thrown, I'm like, someone's going to go to the game with a pocket full of batteries.
1: I know. There's a tortilla. There's a hot toddy. There's a shoe. A golf ball, hard seltzer can. They've got this broken down. Let's bring in, oh, he's an LSU Tiger. He's Andrew Whitworth, Amazon Prime Video NFL analyst. How excited are you for LSU Ole Miss, Andrew?
4: I'm very excited. Excited enough, though, I'm going to stay home and probably watch it on TV, though, Dan. I don't think I'm going to Ole Miss. Not good run-ins when I had to play there, that's for sure.
1: What was your opinion of Lane before he got to your alma mater?
4: You know, I don't know that I really thought about him that much. I mean, I think when all that was going down, you're just trying to decipher, you know, when he was becoming the head coach and all the talk with Ole Miss and everything, you know, really where you stood on the idea of leaving and you know, those kind of things. I think that was the tougher part. I think not knowing the guy, you know, I'm somebody I really don't believe in making judgments about somebody I hadn't been around or had any experience of, you know, knowing them well enough to make a judgment. So I don't really have much about him. I think the situation was tough. You know, I don't know if I loved that part of it, of him having to leave early and leave some of those kids that they'd, you know, probably earned the right to be where they were and have the coach that they expected to have in those moments. I think that was the tough part. But now that he's been at LSU, man, I've loved what he's done. And to me, it's not the winning or any of that. It's that he's definitely embraced LSU and Louisiana and the culture of, like, we do it our way. We could care less who thinks what they think and who's with us. It's us and against everybody else.
1: Why didn't Brian Kelly work?
4: I just didn't think he ever fit in down there in that sense. And so I think that really – you kind of saw it from the jump, right? I mean, we all make this thing about him trying to use the accent and all that. And it was a funny joke at the time, but you know, it also was probably a sign that it's somebody who's trying to fit in rather than they do fit in. And I think to me, that's really from the beginning that sign was there. And it probably ended up being at the end of the day, if you said, hey, what was really the biggest problem? It just didn't feel like it was ever a fit.
1: Andrew Whitworth joining us, Amazon Prime Video. It'll be tonight. Pre-game starts at 6:30 Eastern, kickoff on Prime at 8:15 Eastern, and it'll be the Bills and the Lions. Would you rather block for somebody who's more of a pocket passer or that person who has the ability to escape and maybe do both?
4: Well, DP, that would have a lot to do with how fast they get rid of the ball. If they're a pocket passer and they're Drew Brees and some of these guys who love to get it out fast, heck yeah, I love it. Yeah, there's no doubt. But, you know, Josh Allen, also, listen, there's nothing wrong with making a whole lot of plays and making you look good. Your job's a whole lot easier when you got that quarterback back there. But, hey, the other guy on the other side, Jared Goff, he's a hell of a pocket passer. And I you know, I feel like I trained him well. You know, he would probably say veteran left tackle, a young quarterback, you know, he knows exactly where to be in that pocket, and he knows he's going to hear from me if we're not getting this ball out of our hands.
1: Okay, but explain that to me, that here you are a veteran, and you have him there as a young quarterback with the Rams. What is your job to help him?
4: Yeah, well, I mean, it's little things. You know, obviously there's other football things, but when it comes to that kind of stuff, I think it's, you know, really having a feel and an understanding. A lot of people forget that, like, for offensive linemen, we don't have eyes in the back of our heads. We're the only athletes in the world to play with our back to the ball at all times. So I'm trying to communicate to you that, hey, these certain rushers I'm going to face, like, this is what they're good at. This is where I think I can take them around the pocket, or I feel like they're going to try to bull me and create pressure a lot. You're going to have to be real comfortable at 7.5, 8 yards. Don't scoot up this week. Or this is a week, hey, it's Chandler Jones. He loves to run around the edge and try to swipe at the football. He could care less about trying to play physical and knock me into you. So this week, I'm going to really need you. When you get to the top of that drop, just take one step up, one little feel up in the pocket, and I'll get him around and you'll be just fine. So it's just having that communication and understanding. And, hey, sometimes it's wrong. I'll never forget, you know, Minnesota Vikings Thursday night football. We had an unbelievable game. And Jared was a little deep in the pocket, and he stayed there. And Danielle Hunter got one on me, and Sean McVay ripped me because it was the veteran ornery, you know, you got one you shouldn't have. And I don't think I helped Jared up. And I'll never forget in the film, Sean McVay plays it. And, you know, we're obviously very close friends. And he's like, help your damn quarterback up and don't do that again. And I was like, I got you, coach. That was my fault. My fault. I was in a bad mood.
1: Is there any player you played against who was more intense than Sean McVay?
4: You know what? I tell you what, his sense of urgency, you know, you watch some of those guys right now. We look at the head coaches in the NFL that are really having a lot of success. I think it's cool to see, you know, that sense of urgency that Sean McVay had is something that had a big impact on me. And you see with really him and Ben Johnson and Kyle Shanahan and some of those guys, the disciples that are coming from them, it's really something they take on. The ones that have been successful, you see that same kind of sense of urgency of every single day they're chasing a better way that they can do things, a better version of themselves, a better way they can operate, communicate, you name it. It's fun to watch, but I'll never forget meeting Sean for the first week I spent with him in after I signed there in free agency. And I told him, I said, man, you were the closest thing I've met to Nick Saban. And he kind of like at first kind of like, what, me and Nick Saban? And I was like, no, it's not personality. It's not any of that. It's just your sense of urgency and the day to day intensity. I've just never met somebody who's chasing greatness as much as when I was with Nick Saban at LSU.
1: Yeah. You know what? But it concerns me after watching that 60 Minutes interview. I mean, man, we're talking about burnout here. I mean, that was the first thing. Like, you can't, it's not sustainable.
4: Yeah.
1: And that's where I thought, you know, maybe he does one of those, let's get out and then come back, you know, let's do some TV. But well, did you see the interview with him on 60 Minutes?
4: Yeah, I think the thing with Sean is also a lot like Nick. You catch him on certain days when he's in that mood, you're going to see some of that intensity. And I think that's the reality. I think sometimes we can overreact to some of that type stuff. And it's just sometimes that day might have been a bad practice. It might have been a day that stuff's going on. Who knows? But, you know, being around him, we always knew sometimes, hey, there's going to be some days that you would realize, hey, we go out to a walkthrough. He's going to hand the walkie-talkie off because he's in one of those moods where he's lit and he is intense and he is like, I'm about to go fix this problem, and I don't want to think about what I'm doing right now. I want to think about what I want to go fix first, and then I'll come back. I'll have a smile on my face, and you'll see that personality again. So my guess would be probably anytime you pick up those moments, there's a little something that he's got to go fix. You know, we've seen some of those Nick Saban press conferences when somebody's asked the wrong question that day. That's kind of how some of those go sometimes.
1: How was it? How did you tell Nick Saban that you weren't going to go to Alabama?
4: Yeah, Nick was with me at LSU. So, Yeah, that was my 4 years at LSU where we were Nick's first recruiting class there. Marcus Spears, Michael Clayton, all of our crew. And, you know, funny enough, this LSU Ole Miss game, I think the next biggest game probably is ours. That was when we were top five in the country and we went to Ole Miss. And played Eli Manning and that crew for the West for an opportunity to go to the SEC championship. That was the last time I think it was probably this highly ranked, both of them. So I remember that well. My 4 years there starting when Nick was there, and then my last year was Les Miles. So, you know, we had Nick. We got it all started at LSU, but here we are now, baby.
1: I don't know how often you went against Aaron Donald in practice.
4: You know what? I was really smart with my practice schedule, Dan. I would make sure that, you know what? I was only in those drills where maybe it was, you know, we're not facing the one defense. No, I did a good job of, you know, we didn't go against each other much in practice, but I think there was always a mutual respect where, you know, we try not to avoid each other a little bit, but when you did have to have run-ins with him, it was a problem. And, that is for sure. I still say this, like I've never played with a player, you know, as much as I talk about Sean McVay's sense of urgency, I've never played with a player who played with more effort, and more energy, you know, his conditioning, his intensity. And it's really, to me, he is the embodiment of, when you meet somebody that has unbelievable talent, and that's his strength, his skill, all of that, and speed, you name it, but it's met with a relentless work ethic and an attitude of every single day he is going to give you the absolute best he has. I've just never been around somebody like that. That literally it's 99 everything, you know, irrelevant of his number. Like truly, he gives you everything he's got in every category, and it's one of the most special things to watch.
1: Best gift you ever received from your quarterback was what?
4: Oh, man, that's a good one. I think probably I'm going to go by most fun. And Carson Palmer 1 year, and I don't know if this is a great idea because we were basically like grade eight on this, he got us segues 1 year. And the whole O-line, and when I tell you, we started rolling around on these things in the locker room, guys are falling all over these poor segues. They were not built for 350-pound guys. But we were rolling all over the place in these things. And I think the training staff was probably like, I don't know. Let's ban these from the facility. So I actually rode mine to work, though. I lived right down the street in a little condo building. So I actually rode my Segway for like that season, even in the cold. I just bundle up. I loved it. It was probably the one I had the most fun with.
1: Are we running out of linemen? Are we producing enough quality linemen ready for the NFL and college football?
4: You know, I think this is funny, Dan, that you bring this up. I actually was really impressed with a lot of the rookies that played this past first week of the season, their first starts.
1: Yep.
4: I mean, I think you go look across it. There's been some really good players. I think in Baltimore and New York, Blake Miller for the Detroit Lions. I mean, you watch some of these young guys play. There was a number of them. I thought Keon Rutledge with the Texans looked, you know, really physical. I mean, he had a bunch of knockdowns. Like, that was really one of my takeaways from week one, as I thought, as much as we talk about the O-line and like the lack of development and all this, I thought a lot of the rookie linemen this past week really showed out. And I was very impressed by their performances in week one.
1: Yeah, I had somebody tell me, this is probably 10 years ago, that college wasn't developing players to be able to play, offensive linemen, to be able to play in the NFL because of, you know, your gaps, you know, how you block, just everything. And so I didn't know if it was epidemic level. And also quarterbacks under center, which I think is such an advantage for the offense and the quarterback. I've been preaching it for a long time, Andrew. And now you got teams who are doing it. What do you think about that?
4: I'm in love with it. This brings me all the way back to 2006 playing in Cincinnati with Carson and us being under center and seven step drops and everything else. Listen, it's a whole different world. You know, when we talk about linemen playing with their, you know, backs to the ball, but on defense, when you got to try to find the ball rather than every time they snap it, they know exactly where it's getting snapped to. The rushers know exactly where the quarterback's going to be standing. You're just setting your linemen up to fail. And so in my opinion, we made all this stuff about development of linemen, but I really thought that we went through an arrogant, kind of brash time in the league where these coordinators just said, who cares? I'll draw up plays where the ball gets out faster, or I'll tell the quarterback to get it out of his hand faster, rather than designing a system where I'm putting my guys in a position to be successful. You know, we brought up Sean McVay. I'll never forget my first meeting with him. He said, when I call plays, it's 1A is the quarterback and 1B is what is my offensive line capable of? And that dictates the play call every single time. And to me, that's when I fell in love with, like, yes, like you see it the way I think football is played. And to me, this under center stuff, you're giving linemen a chance now where those D linemen, they have to find the football in the first couple steps. So they got to, when you snap a ball from the under center, the quarterback's starting from the line of scrimmage. So now they got to find him. They got to find whether he handed it off. And then they got to realize, oh, he took a seven step drop. Now I got to convert to a rush. That gives me times to get on him, get my hands on him, secure the block. And it's going to be longer for him to get to the quarterback. And I'm not saying that's a world you can always live in, because how you got out of it is teams started rushing inside linebackers in the or inside the A and B gaps, you know, walking guys up over the center. But what you can do is play with it and be in and out of it to where a defensive coordinator just has to guess. And I think Kyle Shanahan talked about this the other day. Like, you're just putting them in a world where they got to at least, you know, wonder what you might do, snap in and snap out, instead of just knowing exactly what you're doing every snap.
1: Always great to catch up with you. Great seeing you in Tahoe. How would you rate your golf game?
4: You know, it's gotten better over the years. This year I had a really good, you know, first 2 days. And then unfortunately, sometimes, you know, American Century does an amazing job putting on that tournament, but sometimes Tahoe takes over. And, you know, I might have had a couple too Guinness. I think I had a few too many beers on Saturday night with the boys sitting out by the fire pit. And Sunday was a little bit of a struggle.
1: Yeah, but how many beers can you polish off?
4: Well, you know, you'd be shocked. It's more than I'm care to share. But it here's the thing. It's more about the fellowship. You fall in love with the fellowship, hanging out with everybody. We had a great time hanging out by the fire pit, telling stories. And that's the coolest thing. It's all these different athletes, celebrities, you name it, from all different walks of life. And you sit around and start telling stories. And it's like, man, that's what you're there for in the first place. So that 80, whatever I shot on Sunday, I'll get over it. I'll only remember the good shots.
1: Jason Kelce a bad influence on you?
4: No, never, never, no. We have a good time. We've had some good rounds at American Century over the years now, and he's a blast. He's been a great addition the last couple of years because he brings the juice and the energy every day, that's for sure.
1: Thank you, Andrew. We'll be watching tonight.
4: Hey, appreciate it.
1: That's Andrew Whitworth, Amazon Prime Video. Their pregame show starts at 6:30 Eastern. Kickoff with the Lions and the Bills on Prime is at 8:15 Eastern. We'll take a break. 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

0: Maybe the last open-air stadium built in our lifetime, the Buffalo Bills. They unveil it coming up tonight. And I found out something today. If you want a retractable roof, the going rate is about $100 to $140 million. I think if I prorate that over 3 years, $3 million, $4 million a year for a retractable roof, sounds like a bargain there. Yes, Marvin.
1: But do you think because it's the Bills and they're in Buffalo and they're like, look, we're not getting a Super Bowl, we're not getting a Final Four or a college football playoff game.
0: Yeah.
1: You know what? This is just going to be strictly for the Bills and our fans and maybe a summer concert, you know, if they ever come to town.
0: It's like Lambeau. This is who we are. This is what we are. Saturday night, Notre Dame, primetime, Michigan State. They take on the Irish in South Bend Saturday, 7 Eastern on NBC and Peacock. Okay. Recapping some of the headlines. You have the game tonight, Bills and the Lions. You also had Bill Belichick's son, Steve, his defensive coordinator, resigned this morning. You also had the Football Oversight Committee saying it can't overturn Western Michigan's loss, even though they said that instant replay protocols were not followed by the Big Ten. Had they been followed, the outcome of the game would have been different. Just some of the headlines there. 877-3DP show. Steve in Michigan. Hi, Steve. What do you have for me today?
2: Hi there. How you guys doing? I'm 5'8", a healthy Midwestern, 200 pounds. I first wanted to call about my Lions beating the Bills, but then I heard about Mahogany and Blake Miller being out, who, by the way, does have a better hair wave than Justin Herbert. I'm thinking, my opinion, I want to talk about the Bears offense getting the most points in NFL history. I thought Carolina lost a lot of their defensive players. And, I mean, it looked like they were playing Western Michigan. If you're asking me, but defensive-wise, I don't think the Bears are going to get anywhere near the most points in NFL history. And I want to give a shout-out to Dan Orlovsky. He's a Lions legend because Lions – you don't have to do good things all the time to be a Lions legend.
0: All right. Well, thank you, Steve. Kind of all over the place there, but I don't know if the scoring record is in jeopardy there with the Bears, but that's a pretty good start for them. I would be at least a little concerned about the lack of defense because you're going to be in a shootout then most games. It'll be like the Cincinnati Bengals a couple of years ago with Joe Burrow. It's like, we got to get 35 because we're probably giving up 34. You got, who is it, Joseph and Branch, who are out, the safeties for the Lions as well. Offensive line is banged up, and Buffalo favored by 5.5 as they unveil their new stadium. Travis in Kentucky. Hi, Travis. What do you have for me? Travis?
3: Hey, Dan.
0: Hey, bud.
3: Hey, Dan, can you hear me?
0: How about we try another time, Travis? But let's go to Chris in Syracuse. Hi, Chris. What do you have for me?
4: Hey, thanks for getting me in, Dan. Hey, Dan, you're a wordsmith, and you show great restraint not correcting Andrew Whitworth when he dropped, I could have cared less twice, which is really saying the opposite of what he wants to say, which is I couldn't care less. What's your biggest pet peeve when it comes to grammar on the air from an interviewer or a guest?
0: What, Marvin?
1: Ask, answer, ask.
0: Yeah, I hate that. That drives me crazy when I listen to people in my business that I'll ask you a question, but let me answer that question so you know that I know what I'm talking about, and then I ask the question again. It's hard to do. I get caught up in it, but the best questions are if you just ask the question. We get insecure and go, boy, doesn't he know the answer to that? Sometimes the best question is why, how, where, who, when. Yes, Ray.
5: Feels like you don't like when someone says they're literally on fire right now.
0: Yeah.
5: No, they're not on fire.
0: They're not literally on fire. Yes, Tom.
6: Or asking your question back to you to buy time so they can come with it. Like, whose poster was on your wall? Whose poster was on my wall? Yeah, that's what I asked you. Whose poster was on you? So whose poster was on my wall?
0: I think I'd rather try to guard Jason Tatum than interview him again. He made me work. You know, what, who would think that you're talking about his injury and that's where he's very effusive? Like, you know, let me tell you all about that. Because that had to do with the sponsorship. You know, when you're not quite sure who's on your wall as your poster and it's Kobe, then I'm like, wow, wait till I get to the Jaylen Brown question. Actually, he gave me a really good answer on Jaylen Brown. I appreciated that. Yes, Dylan.
7: He also said while he didn't have a Marshall Faulk poster, he did like Marshall Faulk. That was nice.
0: Yeah. Yeah. And then E-Me with my question to Andrew Whitworth about turning down Nick Saban instead of what was it like to be recruited by Nick Saban. So that that was E-Me. Rhonda in Texas is back. Hi, Rhonda.
8: Hey, Dan. Thank you for taking my call. In reference to the Michigan game, admitted mistake, and hear me out, please. For the first time ever in NFL history, a rule in March of this year stated that replay officials in New York now have the authority to both disqualify a player for a flagrant football or non-football act and direct that a penalty be enforced, even if the on-field official had not thrown a flag. Previously, replay officials could only add a disqualification to a penalty that had already been enforced. So I would like your thoughts, please. How do we fix this admitted mistake in Michigan?
0: Well, I thought we would with an oversight committee. This is a one-off for me because it was at the end of the game. The officials said the game was over. The stadium clock said the game was over. They didn't follow protocol. They gave one more play, and yes, Michigan, you know, completed the Hail Mary, but they never should have gotten that opportunity. This is where you say, you know what? We gave you a second. We gave you an extra play. We shouldn't have. We acknowledge the mistake, but why have an oversight committee if you don't have any power to overturn something? Imagine going into that hearing, and you go, what do you think? You know, you're right. They made a mistake, and, well, we don't have the power to overturn it. What are we doing here in the first place? Hey, did we come in here, now we feel better? Yes, Ray.
5: It's funny they said the outcome would be different, not Western Michigan would have won. The language to that is pretty funny. They're like, oh, the outcome would have been different. You could just say Western Michigan would have won.
0: Brian in Baltimore. Hi, Brian. What do you have for me today?
9: Hi, 6-3-2-10. And Dan, that's, I really, really wanted to talk sports with you guys today, but I can't. Oversight committee, out.
0: Oh, okay. All right, Brian. Yes, Dylan.
7: The oversight committee would actually be a perfect gig for me because you just admit that you made a mistake and then make zero adjustments to it.
0: We'll just call you the oversight committee.
7: I'll be the oversight committee of the show, so I'm watching, guys.
0: Mike in California. Hi, Mike. What do you have for me?
10: Good morning, Dan. 58190. For a pet peeve, I hate it when somebody will say 8 a.m. in the morning. Of course, a.m. is in the morning.
0: I hate a young freshman. His young freshman. I go, hey, freshman. Yeah. Unless he's played overseas for 5 years and he's coming in. You know, it's always his big tight end. Never his tight end. He's got a big tight end. yes, Ray.
5: That's like young phenom. Isn't part of phenom yes, being
0: I
5: young?
0: Know, I know. I know. Baker Mayfield is going against the Cleveland Browns this weekend. Here's Baker talking about his time in Cleveland.
11: With any experience, there's ups and downs, good and bad. Ultimately, you remember the good more so than the bad. It's first time having a playoff win since 94 there, and going on the road and doing it in Pittsburgh. So it's a lot of good memories there. A lot of teammates that are friends for life. But like I said earlier, it's a very different building now.
0: Boy, they miss him. If Baker Mayfield was Cleveland's quarterback, you'd at least give them the possibility of making the playoffs. Like, you would entertain that. I know Cincinnati and Baltimore didn't make it last year, and I expect them to make it this year. Pittsburgh did. You know, it would be a little bit more challenging in that division. If Cleveland had Baker Mayfield, yes, Marvin.
1: Yeah, I think they'd be in the running for the second hardest division in the NFL.
0: Yep. Yeah. But, man, he was right there for you, and they kicked him to the curb. But I don't know how, like, he doesn't hold a grudge, doesn't sound like.
1: Huh.
0: Does he?
5: Not at all.
1: First
5: it's only the first one since 1994 first, against a division rival.
0: First team all grudge.
5: But I forgot about it.
0: Yeah.
1: Him, Michael Jordan, there's a couple other guys on that list where they will not forget.
0: What is the clause that Jordan had in his contract?
1: For the love of the game,
0: which allowed him to play pickup basketball. And he would always go back to Carolina and play pickup basketball against the current roster, I believe. But it was called For the Love of the Game, and it was the Michael Jordan clause. Yes, Mark?
1: Yeah, anybody that's ever played at North Carolina, you could ask Vince Carter, Brendan Haywood, Tyler Hansbrough, whoever. Michael Jordan was going to show up and torch whoever was in front of him.
0: Yes, Ray.
5: So it said it allowed him to play basketball anywhere at any time, not needing permission.
0: For love of the game. There's a Larry Bird clause, re-signing your players. They should have called it the Michael Jordan rule for love of the game. Yes, Marv.
1: And also, if this was today's NBA, we would have never got that 63-point performance at the Garden because he was coming off that broken foot.
0: Oh, yeah.
1: There's no way to let Michael Jordan come back for the playoffs.
0: And the fact that people forget he broke his foot earlier in the season. What, four games in, I think? And all of a sudden, he puts up 63 in the Garden.
1: They lost that game.
0: Yeah, they did. They were swept. That was when it was a three-game series, I believe.
1: Correct.
0: Yeah. I think Bird had like 37 in that game, but nobody remembers that because Mike put up 63. Yeah, Dylan.
7: If you hurt yourself playing pickup while, you know, under the clause of the for the love of the game, does that then void it? Like, do you get one, or is it like if you keep hurting yourself, it's like, well, it's the love of the game clause. It's in there.
0: I don't know what happens if you do get hurt and you're allowed to play if, you know, they can void your contract. But Patrick Mahomes is not allowed to play pickup basketball.
7: Yeah, there was that video of him going hard to the hoop a few years back, and I think after that they put that in his contract.
0: Is Myles Garrett allowed to play basketball anymore after that video came out where he was just taking no prisoners?
7: I would be shocked because he jammed that pretty hard.
0: The poor guy who was in front of him, you know, you're just like, imagine you want to go out and get a sweat, you just want to run up and down, all of a sudden it's like, oh, no, Myles Garrett. Who's got Garrett? All right, I got him. And he's going coast to coast like he's Magic, and then he's dunking like he's Shaq. Yeah, Ray.
5: So I'm seeing that it's not in his contract, but he was strongly advised from the Browns to retire from pickup basketball.
0: What does that mean, strongly advised?
5: Don't do it anymore.
0: Yeah, or else. Paul in North Carolina. Hi, Paul. How are you?
12: Hey, good morning, Dan. Hope you and Danettes are doing well. Dan, real quick, before I get to the reason of my call, I'm calling you from Asheville, and big day for us today in Asheville. The PGA Tour is teeing off today in Asheville for the first time since 1942, and it comes 2 years after Hurricane Helene came through here and flooded us and devastated us. So big day for us in Asheville. But I wanted to call and tell and follow up on Chris's point about the most annoying things we see. I cannot stand watching a game that's not live, and we see the term previously recorded on the screen. If it's previous, it's recorded. It's recorded, it's previous. You don't need to tell me it's previously recorded.
0: Thank you, Paul. And when did we start with this, right? When somebody tells you something, and then they go, right? And like, have you ever said, well, no, not right. But they reaffirm everything they're saying to you by going, right? I have a friend who does it all the time. And I'll go, and I just start, I'll count how many times he says, right? While he's having a conversation with me. He's never once asked me, why are you counting? How many, you know, because he'll go, blah, blah, right? And I'll go, six. And then, blah, blah, and then I'm, you know, right? Seven. Yes, Dylan.
7: Yeah, I noticed, and I've been trying to work on it, I say like a lot, which I think is a generational thing, but, the moment that got into my head, it's just all I hear.
0: And he also throws in ideate.
7: That's a weird one.
0: And I go, oh, no. Ideate. Okay. Yes, Todd.
6: Is he inviting you into a debate when he says right? Actually, on that particular one, you're not right. I'll tell you why.
0: Yes, Ray.
5: Right is popular on the golf course. That's good, right?
0: Right.
5: Okay. Yeah, I'll take it. I'll take it.
0: Good. Maybe not. Bad. Take a break. Last call for phone calls. What we learned. What's in store tomorrow. All of that forthcoming. 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

0: Hello.
1: Yes, Marvin.
2: I had to cheer Fritzy up.
1: Why?
3: Because he saw that I was bummed that we were off to a slow start with one of our guests, and I felt bad about it.
1: Okay, but you can't mope.
3: No, you can't mope.
1: No, it's 3 hours. Like, you
3: I've gotten better with that. I could do even better than that, but I think I shook it off pretty good, and Tainted Love makes me very happy.
1: I know, but I lost you for 40 minutes.
3: I don't know if it was 40 minutes, but I was upset, and I know you were frustrated because you were in the dentist chair pulling teeth, which you shouldn't be in that situation. That was unfortunate.
1: I know.
3: And that bothered me as much as it bothered you. That's all.
1: Okay, but the audience doesn't know that.
3: That's right. Now they do. We put it out on the table. They see how the sausage is being made.
1: I
3: want to know about my poster.
1: No, but I wasn't going to say anything about this because I didn't want you to feel worse about something. That's all.
3: That's how I get.
1: But I was trying to protect. I didn't want it to be worse.
3: I appreciate that. Because we've had those situations before, and I felt bad because sometimes someone's giving very short answers or they look like they're doing you a favor, and then I'm like, damn it.
1: How about tomorrow's headlines today with the Buffalo Bills and the Lions? Okay? Can we start there?
3: Yeah, we could.
1: All right. Do you want to give me tomorrow's headline today, Bills Lions?
3: This is not good for Ray, but I'm not joshing. The Bills are for real.
1: Okay. Yes, Dylan.
4: Lion eats buffalo. Right. Lions win.
1: Yeah. All right. Marvin?
2: Let James cook. Bills win.
3: Hey! Yeah.
1: Ray?
5: More. Offense dominates Thursday Night Football. DJ Moore.
3: Okay. Oh, I thought that was like roar, the lion, and you said more. Roar.
5: No, it's because the wide receiver, DJ Moore.
3: I get it. Thanks for the clarification.
5: Yep.
6: Roar.
1: Dennis in Texas. Hi, Dennis. What do you have for me?
7: Good morning, Dan. And Danette, 6'1", 257. In today's day and age of everybody has a great question, I don't know if this is I-team worthy, but Mr. Patrick, you have a tell when you are doing an interview. You have a tell when you think you have asked a really good question.
1: Really? Okay. What is my tell when I've asked a great question?
7: You get a little bit closer to the microphone, and then at the end of the question, you lean back in your chair as if to say, take that.
1: Well, thank you for noticing that, Dennis, because I didn't notice that, but now I will when I've asked a good question.

0: Here's the problem. It's not very often when I stop and go, boy, that's a great question. You know what is a great question? When you get a great answer, then I can tell it's a great question. Wayne in Ohio. Hi, Wayne. What do you have for me today?
1: Hi, Dan. Love the show.
0: Thank you.
1: What really drives me crazy is when people use the term whole nother. It's either another whole or whole other. There is no whole nother.
0: Thank you. I love this that Chris in Syracuse brought up my pet peeves with grammar. Thank you, Wayne. Hudson in Florida. Hi, Hudson. What do you have for me?
2: Gentlemen, how are you?
0: Great.
2: 5'16" and a slimy 190.
0: All right.
2: Slimy. Pet peeve of mine when somebody says hot water heater.
0: All right. Thank you, Hudson.
3: Sounds good.
0: Yeah. Aaron in Fort Wayne. Hi, Aaron. What do you have for me?
4: Hey, Dan. Appreciate it. Mine for the pet peeves, I got to go with ear regardless. I don't know why to put the ear ahead of it, but regardless of what you think, that's not a word. And it's irritating to me to hear people say this all the time.
0: All right. Thank you. Ear regardless. Yes, Dylan.
3: I think our pal Tony Soprano may have popularized irregardless.
0: Okay.
3: That's just where I think the origin of it.
0: Yeah. Well, I didn't watch the show.
3: Oh, okay. Well.
0: Yes, Todd.
5: Yeah, it is what it is, but that's neither here nor there. It's got to be somewhere.
0: Well, the is what it is. That one, I get it started, and then all of a sudden it's like an avalanche. Everybody was doing. Or you know. A couple of my kids can't get through a sentence without a couple of you knows. And I'll be like, I know. They don't know that I'm saying, you know, I'm responding to their, you know, I know. Yes, Dylan.
3: Well, you know is like right at the end.
0: Yes.
3: It's the same. They're interchangeable.
0: Yeah. Right.
3: Right. You know?
0: Yeah. Right. Right. Yeah. Yes, Marvin.
6: When people say, oh, you want to have your cake and eat it too. You eat cake already. What does that even mean? And people, there's a Wikipedia page on the term. And they explain it, and I'm like, it's still stupid. Go ahead, back to you, DJ.
0: I didn't think that was going to come up on the show.
6: No.
0: Have your cake and eat it, too. It's my cake. I'll do whatever I want with it. Yes, Mark.
6: Well, this is even more random than yesterday when we talked for 45 minutes about Pete Alonso getting a standing ovation.
0: Yeah, I know. But you look, I'm dying on that hill that nobody gave him a standing ovation last night, did they? It was his 301st home run, not his 300th. Still drove me crazy. You know, Pete Crow Armstrong's going to win the MVP in the National League. He hit a couple of home runs. He needs three more stolen bases to go 40-40. Here's the problem. Stop hitting home runs and get on first base. How about a single, Pete? Maybe you could get on and steal a couple of bases there. But that's a pretty good season. 44 home runs so far for him. Let's see. Anything else that... this day in sports history, Marvin.
6: All right, DP. Something near and dear to you. 1983, Johnny Bench of the Cincinnati Reds retired after 16 years as a catcher.
0: Mm-hmm.
6: Is he far and away the greatest at one position?
0: No, it's not far and away. I got to be fair to Josh Gibson. And there's, you could say... Yadier Molina might be a better fielder. Pudge Rodriguez maybe was a better hitter, although, you know, there's suspicions with Pudge Rodriguez. I don't know if there's a standalone, boy, that's the best guy who's ever played that position. You know, Mike Schmidt at third base, but then you got George Brett, you have Chipper Jones. You know, so Ozzie Smith was great, but he wasn't a great hitter. Great fielder, but Omar Vizquel, for my money, was just as good. Not as acrobatic, but did he have incredible hands at that position. I would say this. To me, the greatest second baseman is Joe Morgan because he gave you power, he gave you speed, he gave you defense. I would probably say a standalone, he would be the best player at one position, in my opinion. I could also make an argument for Willie Mays, but then... Ken Griffey Jr., there's been a lot of players. But I would say Joe Morgan would be the standalone. And I think that's what we learned today. 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
24: Here we go. It is a Thursday. Lions at Buffalo tonight against the Bills. That's going to be probably the best Thursday night matchup of the year, and it's an early one. We're live. We're in L.A. It's The Herd, wherever you may be and however you may be listening or watching. Thanks for making us part of your day. So there's this term that's been used about the Dallas Cowboys forever, America's team. I don't know exactly what it means. There was a time, Roger Staubach, maybe Danny White, Troy Aikman, they felt like America's team. America's team to me is if you take out your favorite team where you live, if you live in Cincinnati, it's the Bengals. You live in Jacksonville, it's the Jets. If you take out your favorite team and you were asked, who do you want to see in the Super Bowl? Whoever your answer is, that's been the Cowboys for a lot of my life. Okay. If I'm in Seattle, I'd like to watch the Cowboys, if not the Seahawks, right? I think if you ask American sports fans right now, who you want to see in the Super Bowl outside of your favorite team, the answer is Buffalo. They're my pick to get to the Super Bowl. I'm not sure they're going to win. I want to see the matchup, but I am getting to the Super Bowl. Tonight's a rebranding. It's a rebirth. They have a new stadium. Can't wait to watch it. They've got new grass. They've got a new offensive head coach and reportedly too many obstructed views. Although I saw all the videos complaining, I didn't get it. But having the best player, and the Bills do, in a sport doesn't guarantee anything. Dan Marino, one trip to the Super Bowl in his career, and he didn't win. Mike Trout never won a single playoff game in baseball, and he was the best player for probably 8 years. Cristiano Ronaldo never won a World Cup. But the NFL is trying to end that. The quarterback now is the most protected player in the sport. Market size, because of shared revenue, is irrelevant. Buffalo small, Green Bay small, doesn't get in the way. Quarterbacks now, because of new rules, are not only protected but can elevate everybody on the field. And I do think Josh Allen feels like he has become like Rory McIlroy with the Masters, or maybe Messi at the World Cup. Just too damn good not to win. Tonight's a great example of how good he is. Jared Goff is a quarterback with the Lions, and they have incredible offensive weapons. Jared Goff, the last 2 years, leads the NFL in passing yards. Last 3 years, 30-plus touchdown passes. Jared Goff is an excellent NFL quarterback. And there will be moments tonight, like it looks like Josh Allen is playing a different sport. There is a delta between the two that will be noticeable, and I think Goff's a top 10 quarterback. Statistically, there's no question he's a top 5 or 6 quarterback. I looked this morning at the most playoff wins by a quarterback without getting to the Super Bowl. Not only does Josh Allen have the most, it's not particularly close. He's got 40% more wins without getting to a Super Bowl than second place Philip Rivers, Mark Brunell, and Danny White. Now, Peyton Manning did not win a Super Bowl until year 9. And Brady and Mahomes are outliers. You generally don't get into this league and get the best coach in the sport. That's not the way it works. Just like all you young kids out there looking to get work, the first job won't be the best. Your first boss probably not going to be Jeff Bezos. Right? You're going to have a little turbulence in your early flight career. But I have this team getting to the Super Bowl. I think like Messi at the World Cup, Rory at the Masters, he is just too good not to win. And the sport now is doing him a favor. They have elevated the quarterback to a position where if you're this good, you're eventually going to win. Here is Josh on the week one win at Houston and tonight.
1: Whatever we did last week doesn't carry over. It doesn't roll over. We know that. It's a new opponent. It's a new week. It's no easy task to go against a team that's as good as they are. And they're extremely well coached. They have a fantastic offense. So, you know, everything that we do, we got to make sure that we go and execute.
24: All right, I want to talk about the Cleveland Browns. So in the city of Cleveland, I looked this up this morning, the average salary is $61,000. And most people that live in Cleveland love Cleveland. They're proud of Cleveland. They wouldn't move if you allowed them to. They love their Browns. They love Cleveland. They like the toughness of the city. And they make $61,000 a year. Not knocking it, just saying that's the number. Yet the quarterback, the pro athlete with $230 million guaranteed, has made himself a victim for 5 years in Cleveland, Deshaun Watson, grumbling. He's the victim. People aren't they're not realistic. Here's his latest tone-deaf comment at the microphone.
2: I think personally, I think all that is for the media. I mean, I think the media has this expectation that I'm supposed to throw 400 yards and 5 touchdowns every week. So until that happens, I guess it's going to be the same situation. So again, my job is to make sure I'm operating well so we can try to get a win and keep moving forward from there.
24: There is not a single member of the Cleveland media, in fact, in the North American sports media, that has demanded that Deshaun Watson throw for 400 yards a week and have 5 touchdowns. There are a lot of red flags with Deshaun. I'll just keep it classy and talk about the lack of self-awareness. He's in his 5th year in Cleveland. He's been able to start 20 games. They gave him $230 million guaranteed. Look out. You do the Google, how many times he's thrown for 300 yards. That's it. Rarely available and never great. In a city that loves living in Cleveland, despite harsh weathers, and something is stuck in my memory that in the summer, sometimes there's like flies or mosquitoes the size of helicopters hovering around the baseball stadium during games. I don't know why that is. I saw it once. I swear to God, that's what Cleveland looks like in the summer. If you look, self-awareness is undervalued at this position. I really believe it. Is that if you look at the top 10 quarterbacks, some are big, some are small, some run, some are pocket, some are old, some are young, all shapes, all sizes. But the one thing, Dak Prescott, Jalen Hurts, Fernando Mendoza, Matt Stafford, there's a gratitude and an understanding. When you get to that microphone, you are the face of the franchise. Words, messaging matter. Going out and saying, people here think I'm supposed to throw for 400 yards and 5 touchdowns a week is a complete lack of self-awareness. Jordan Love may be inconsistent as a quarterback, but he's incredibly consistent as a human being. Every time he talks, you feel like he understands how lucky he is, how much gratitude he has to be quarterback of the Green Bay Packers in America. Like that's a job that you don't go to college thinking you ever have a chance to be. So I am over Deshaun Watson. I don't live in Cleveland. Know a few people there. I would think they're over Deshaun Watson. But once again, the quarterbacks that get into trouble in this league are not necessarily the short ones or the pocket ones or the slow ones. It's the tone-deaf ones, like the guy right now playing in Cleveland. All right, J-Mac, we got a lot of stuff going on. So you and I know, what's funny is when the Jets were winning this weekend, I was actually really happy for you.
4: Oh, really?
24: Because you and I talked in the offseason. They have players. That's not it.
4: We know that,
24: players.
4: Yeah.
24: And if Geno can cut back on the picks, he's a big guy, been around the league, can spin it. This weekend, is the first time, honestly, since maybe Aaron Rodgers' first game with the Jets. He got hurt. Zach Wilson came in. It's the first time where I see a twinkle, I see a spark in your eye.
3: Oh, stop it. Come
24: that if,
3: on.
24: That if you could go 2-0.
3: Don't get me down this road because Jets fans get mad. I'm like, what's the point? Like, I get it. You want to win games. Great. But what's the long-term plan? We don't have a franchise quarterback. The Packers have one, Jordan Love. They have no offensive line right now.
24: You know what's ironic?
3: What? Tell me.
24: Here comes Arch Manning. And suddenly, you're going to be too good to get him.
3: The same deal with Trevor Lawrence. We just missed Trevor Lawrence and landed on Zach Wilson. He's now pumping gas in Utah. And like I'm just saying, like it's tough to find a franchise quarterback, Colin. It's really hard.
24: Okay. Coming up next, the doomsday crowd, the end of times, college football is circling the drain. A number came out yesterday, several actually, and people freaked out. And let's be honest, you just don't want to pay the players. That's what it comes down to. Some of you don't like players getting paid, even though they're taking a beating every Saturday. We'll talk about that coming up. Here's the truth about modern work. Most people aren't overwhelmed because they need better ideas. 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
4: /Colin for half off. 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Don't forget, there's no safe like Simply Safe. 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Great rates. None of the bull. So I saw some numbers yesterday that were being passed around on the interweb, on InstaChat, and Snapgram. They were being tossed around. And a lot of people were like, look at this. This is a problem in America. This is a problem in college football. The highest estimated college football roster budgets, Ohio State, Oregon, Texas, LSU, A&M, all paying about $45 million to $50 million for players. For the record, the five lowest estimated budgets were also listed, and four of those five had winning records. That didn't get mentioned a lot on the interweb yesterday. So people looked at all that money to the players, and they got very uncomfortable. Let me tell you two things people haven't been uncomfortable with in college football in my adult life. Number one, college football has always had gaps in personnel and players. There are states like Florida and Georgia and Texas, hundreds, 200-300 high school players that can play Division I football. That's not the case in Iowa or Nebraska or Wisconsin or Oregon. I mean, go look at the 2001 Miami Hurricane team. Maybe the most talented college team I've ever seen. Probably the most talented. Their top six or seven players, that's the Willis McGahee team, all from Miami. Literally, they didn't have to get on a plane to fill out their roster with NFL players. Nobody had a problem with that. Hey, that's just, I love this sport. There's another gap that nobody ever talked about, the academic gap. That it's harder to get into Vandy and Stanford and Notre Dame and Northwestern. There are some schools, I won't mention them, where almost anybody can get into school. There are different realities for powers like Ohio State and schools like Northwestern, who have been in the same conference forever. Nobody mentioned that either. Buckeye fans don't want to talk about it when they beat the Wildcats again. So we have states, major imbalances, academics, some schools more rigorous, difficult to get into and remain academically eligible in. Nobody cares. That's just the way it goes. College football, the NIL has democratized the sport. Instead of four schools with a chance to win a title, three in the South, now Indiana, a basketball school, can go undefeated. And Vandy can beat Georgia for five-star recruits. So that's just the first part I want to give you a heads up on. The second thing, and it's basic math, $50 million into $400 million, or $50 million into $350 million, that'd be like seven times, right? When I hear that we're paying $45 to $50 million for our roster, something's got to give. Well, before NIL, why did players choose college football programs? Facilities. Remember there was that 15-year run? I think Oregon started it. Who's got the coolest facilities? Those upgrades would cost $350 million, $400 million, $450 million. Clemson built a new facility that didn't cost that much, but it had laser tag and a bowling alley and a slide for the players and a golf simulator. Yeah, I'm comfortable paying a running back, getting his ass beat on 40 carries a weekend over having a slide for the football program. Let's be honest about this. College football's always made money and spent it. You didn't care about the academic gap. You didn't care about the state advantage gap. And you didn't care about throwing money on slides and golf simulators and the facilities war. You bragged about it. But paying the players, that is a bridge too far. I am totally comfortable with Indiana having to pony up for a top receiver. Indiana last year, just on Big Ten money and playoff money, made $100 million. That doesn't count gates, doesn't count parking suites, branding, marketing. $100 million on that, and that puppy's going to be $130 million in 12 months. So college football has always been about imbalance and gaps. College football has always made money and found a way to spend it. I think some of you are just uncomfortable how they spend it now. And I'm not. J-Mac with the news.
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7: All right, let's get started with Chicago Bears. They put up a 59-burger on Carolina, and now they go home to face the Minnesota Vikings in a very anticipated divisional matchup. You know I'm on the Vikings here. Caleb Williams says he expects to put up points on every single drive.
8: Is scoring every drive is our mindset. I think that's the potential of us, and that's internal. That's an internal expectation. That's an internal feeling, just of what we have up front, out wide, and in the backfield. It's an expectation from ourselves to be able to go out there and score every time and figure out ways to help the defense. I mean, that's our part to help this team, help special teams. And all of that is scoring points as many as we can. And so on as many drives that we have. And so, that's our challenge.
4: Boy, he's gotten good at the podium, hasn't he? He was almost pretty good
7: at
4: the podium.
7: He's improved, yeah.
4: Yeah, he's gotten really good.
7: The mustache throws me off. Not a lot of quarterbacks with mustaches.
4: I like it.
7: I think it's a good look, but it just throws me off a little bit. It doesn't look like Caleb. He looks grown up, doesn't he?
4: Well, he is now. Yeah. I mean, he was.
7: Well, it's his third year.
4: He was essentially, if we're being honest here, he was a prodigy. I mean, he literally was a five-star thrown into Oklahoma as a freshman. And I remember the game. And you're like...
7: Spencer Rattler guy.
4: Yeah, and Spencer Rattler was a five-star quarterback. And they put him in against... I don't remember who they put him in against. I remember watching the game and thinking, oh, my God.
7: Yeah, he's got
4: what is going on here? He goes to USC where they were rebuilding the program and literally was leading the country in passing with no NFL offensive or defensive lineman. So he is a prodigy. And we don't get many of these... Josh Allen's got a little bit of that. Sometimes it's hard to find them. They're in rural California. Their dad's sending out tapes. But I think he qualifies. And, you know, I think, you know, Ohtani was this very early. Tiger Woods was. I don't think it's overstating it, saying he is a very unique all-time talent.
7: Yeah. I mean, I will say the universal... everybody's saying the same thing right now about the Bears. They're the best offense. Caleb's an MVP candidate. Ben Johnson's a genius. That's on every show, podcast. Read it anywhere. Vikings plus 5.5 is now down to 4.5. I think Brian Flores in that defense does some stuff. And I think Caleb may struggle this week. Now, if he lights a world on fire, 300 yards and they roll.
4: For the record.
7: Then it's like, okay.
4: Mahomes struggled on Monday night. That's okay.
7: Well, he's coming off an ACL.
4: Well, this is year three. He's kind of young.
7: The numbers here, 74% blitzes last week on Brian Flores.
4: Brian Flores, the best defensive coordinator in football.
7: Easily.
4: He's absolutely.
7: This is going to be a good game. You going to be going to this when you parachute back to Chi-Town?
4: I don't give out my secrets.
7: Vikings money line. All right, let's go to the Rams, Colin. And obviously they're coming off a brutal loss. And now they have a game against the Giants, the G-men, that looks perhaps dangerous. Andrew Whitworth, former Rams tackle, talked about a humbling message to the team heading into that Giants game, saying the NFL has a way of humbling you very quickly. You can't just show up and people are going to bow down to you. Well said, by Whitworth.
4: You know, it's really interesting. So a lot of people have just put the Seahawks Ram in the same boat, but they're totally different teams. The Seahawks are young, have built it almost entirely, really, on the draft and then getting Sam Darnold. But it's an incredibly young team that is growing, led by defense, whereas the Rams are led by their quarterback. They've gone out and purchased a few people. Their quarterback is old and not athletic, and they don't overwhelm people like Seattle. Seattle, the last couple of years, is 15-2 on the road.
7: Yeah.
4: The Rams lost last year to Atlanta and Carolina. So when you think Rams and Seahawks, and they were the two best teams in the NFL at the end of the year last year, but they're really different. One's got a defensive whiz. One has an offensive guru. One has an old quarterback. One is young. One team is ascending and youthful, and there's no stars. The other has Myles Garrett, Puka, Devontae Adams, Matt Stafford. So I said before the season, and also when you're an older team, if you get injured, takes longer to recover. Yeah. When you're Seattle and get banged up, like Sam Darnold, could have been way worse. If he's 36, that's a different injury. At his age, it's like he'll miss a couple starts. So I think Seattle is the team that should frighten you. Seattle's the only team in the league that can have multiple turnovers, 10 penalties, be bad on third down, and beat a playoff team. They did it to the Texans. They did it to New England. That's the only team in this league that plays poorly. Philadelphia can get away with it a little bit, too. They didn't play well against the Commanders at all, and they won.
7: Well, they
4: Rams are not
7: three.
4: That. They're not. If Stafford's not in a rhythm, you're...
7: Come on. McVay off a loss... I've kind of flipped a little in the last 24 hours on Rams Giants. I think Rams. This looks like the team we thought was going to be a juggernaut 2 weeks ago. People were crowning the Rams 2 weeks ago. Now it's like, whoa, I don't know. They're old. Aaron Donald, is he going to play?
4: There is speculation he may find a few. Few snaps. Monday.
7: Aaron Donald butting heads with Cam.
4: Can you imagine if the company that has Monday Night Football gets Aaron Donald playing? What a storyline that is.
7: Yeah, I think he's in for sure. Final story is Joe Burrow. Colin, not great. So Joe Burrow's been hurt a lot the last couple of years. I jokingly called him Glass Joe.
4: Yeah.
7: Colin, yesterday did not make any significant throws at practice.
4: Uh-oh.
7: He was getting mental reps due to back tightness. Now, Burrow was asked about it by the media. He started to get huffy and be like, this is ridiculous. Of course, I'm playing in week two. I don't know. How many years in a row is this guy going to get hurt? He's one of the best quarterbacks in the league.
4: He had back tightness.
7: He's 29 years old and he did back tightness after one game? He took a couple hits. I think there was a hit on the sideline specifically when he was running out of bounds. Listen, I call him Glass Joe. And Colin, if he's hurt again... You can't go. I don't know what you want to do. You seem like this is much ado about
4: nothing. No, I saw the same story you did, and my take was he's never had a great O-line. They spent money on the D-line. They don't have a great O-line. I do think Justin Herbert did this the other day after the loss, like went to the podium and was really frustrated getting his you-know-what kicked.
7: Yeah.
4: And I think Joe Burrow last year got very frustrated once again under, siege, getting beat up again. I think Herbert and Burrow are these two guys where it's like, can we get the O-line right? Like, everybody understands that you're not always going to have Brady Belichick's defense,
7: yeah,
4: right? You know, Spags, Mahomes. Like, you understand as a quarterback, as an employee, not every department's great. It would be nice if Justin Herbert and Burrow once in their career had a top four offensive line.
7: That would be nice.
4: Once.
7: Herbert feels like he's such a warrior. He doesn't really get hurt, though.
4: Well, that was my take. His reaction after losing to Arizona, I'd never seen that, Justin.
7: Yeah.
4: He was curt. You watched him on the bench. His body language.
7: Yeah.
4: He was not happy. And it wasn't just, I'm playing poorly. He was frustrated with macro, the entire environment.
7: So I haven't had back issues yet, thankfully. But how did back issues impact you if you're facing the Houston Texans defense that just got embarrassed by the Josh Allen and company, and they're at home fired up with two edge rushers, including Will Anderson?
4: Well, when you start carrying things, you'll have a bad back.
7: Oh, well done. That's a good one. That's good. Well played.
4: J-Mac with the news.
3: Well, that's the news.
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3: The Herd Lie News.
4: Well, I have been very supportive since Aaron Rodgers has been in Pittsburgh. So I hope the next time he goes on Joe Rogan, he will take note of that. I have been, in my career, One time I had Aaron Rodgers on the air after he won the Super Bowl. It was a contractual obligation. And he was feisty because he said I was questioning his entire year, and I was sort of questioning it, that we had anointed him as the next Peyton Manning and Brady. He'd be like, start stacking some trophies. But I will say this. I think people undervalue, even last week, what he inherited in Pittsburgh. I love Mike Tomlin. Great on TV. The Steelers' offense was broken before Aaron Rodgers got there. 7-8 years, bottom 10 in the league, spending all your money on defense. This was not a fixer-upper. This house was a rehab. It was a tear down and start over. The Steelers' offensive NFL rank since 2019, before Aaron got there, was 26th and lower in every category. Aaron at least got them to middle of the pack, 13, 14, 15. Last year, they were better in the red zone. They had the fewest giveaways in Steeler history, I was told this morning. They were better in pre-snap. Aaron Rodgers got rid of the ball quickly, elevating an average offensive line. So this week, one of the questions is, what about the targets for Pittman? And what? So Aaron, half of Aaron's completions or targets this weekend were running backs and tight ends. I support that. Why? Aaron's smart. He knows in the first couple of weeks of the season, offensive line play is awful. So Aaron's like, I'm going to throw to backs. I'm getting it out quickly. I'm throwing to tight ends. He also, it should be duly noted, got 10 targets to his number one guy, DK Metcalf. So he went big game hunting with DK Metcalf, but he also basically half the time said, I'm going to get it out to running backs and tight ends because we don't play starters in the preseason on the O-line, and they're not ready to protect me. Totally supporting with both. And Aaron was feisty. You know, when asked about who are you targeting, how come you're not targeting this, what about targeting this more, here was Aaron's response.
6: I don't give a shit about the target list. I don't care about any of that. The ball goes to the open guy. So I don't want to hear people talking about, nobody in the locker room talks about their targets. So that's all for you guys to talk about.
4: Listen, Aaron doesn't like the media. And the media doesn't love Aaron Rodgers. That has been established. But I think if you're fair with Aaron, week one and last year, like Aaron in this game, they had to throw the ball late. Aaron with three huge completions late in the game to seal the win. Is I just don't think people quite understand, as good as Mike Tomlin is, how broken this offense was for like a 7-year stretch. The old Ben into Kenny Pickett into name your guy. So I think Aaron's actually, I defended him last year. I'll defend him now. Like, there's a reason he threw to tight ends last year. DK Metcalf, who to me is peaked, were on the downslope of the career. He had no number two receiver. So they have good tight ends, capable running backs out of the backfield. That's where he threw the ball. So this show is all about fairness. Not gonna hammer him. Maybe a Christmas card in the near future from Aaron, because I actually think he's done about what you can do right now. That is a middle of the pack offense. Now Aaron's old; he's not very mobile, but that's all it is. Pittsburgh can't be Buffalo, can't be Detroit, can't be the Rams. They don't have a JSN. Can't be the Seahawks. I don't think they can be Philadelphia offensively. They can't be San Francisco. They don't have that coach. They can't be a top 7 or 8 offense. So if you start from about offense number 9 to offense 13, if Aaron can get you into that slot, he's done a great job, especially considering he's now 42 years old. Coming up next, Lane Kiffin is officially a head coach slash troll, and maybe it's time to take away the radio hit for Jerry Jones. Next. Let me tell you about something most people have never heard of and probably should have. It's called Byrna. And here's the part that got my attention. 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
3: This week's Findlay Cadillac Henderson Player Performance of the Week is from the NFL, and it's going to Ashton Jeanty for his performance versus the Dolphins Week 1, helping the Raiders pick up the 27-13 victory. Ashton carried the ball 23 times for 102 yards, which is an average of 4.4 yards per carry. He also was the leading receiver for the Raiders with 6 catches for 45 yards and 2 touchdowns. So what did his head coach Clint Kubiak feel about the performance? Here he is following the game.
4: Coming off his injury, I'd say what he did tonight is what we expect from him, but doing it on with a bad ankle with a little bit less practice than he's used to, I think just tells you the kind of guy you're dealing with.
3: So shout out to Ashton Jeanty, who, again, just a few weeks ago looked like he was going to miss significant time in the 2026 season to end up leading the team to a victory in game number one.
2: That was the Findlay Cadillac Player Performance of the Week, brought to you by Findlay Cadillac Henderson.
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7: 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So, publicly criticizing your top employee as a business owner or manager, not something I would do. But Jerry Jones, at 83 years old, still does a weekly radio hit. Now, I've been informed that Stephen Jones, much younger than 83, does one as well. But we don't talk much about Stephen Jones' radio hit because he doesn't inflame the situation weekly. Like, that's not what Stephen does. I think once you get to 83, I'm a talk show host. You do not want me near a microphone at 83. Like, I'm barely tolerable today. At 83, you don't want me near it. But on a serious note, Dak's going to handle it well. Dak's going to be an adult. Dak will put out the fire. But here was Jerry on his radio hit saying that Dak interception, that really was the ball game.
8: We all know you can't make it on a play, but a play sometimes the decisive point. And there's no question that that was impactful for the entire game. What happened to us?
7: Yeah, that really wasn't the game. It was those five-minute drives where your coaching staff couldn't get Jackson Dart off the field. The interception, which, by the way, was a hell of a play. It's a great play by the Giants. One of the plays of the weekend. Okay, first of all, pocket collapses, Dak running for his life, Dak throwing it downfield, and maybe the top DB play of the week.

0: I got a job in Tampa, Florida. And I worked at a TV station, WTBT. And Florida and Florida State, the coaches were Steve Spurrier and Bobby Bowden. It was the best rivalry in the country. And Spurrier, before we used the word, was a troll. Now, he's a great coach, but he's a little bit of a troll. And he would poke, anytime he beat Bobby Bowden, he would poke him in the ribs. And boy, did he hate Tennessee. The two greatest quotes in the history of college football are "Win one for the Gipper" in 1928 and "You can't spell the Citrus Bowl without UT." Those are the two greatest quotes in the history of college football. Here's Steve Spurrier when he was poking people being interviewed by Roy Firestone.
1: At times you say stuff and it speaks of vanity. It speaks of a lack of humility.
2: Ego, paranoid, cocky, arrogant. Sometimes I dig at guys a little bit.
3: FSU, Free Shoes University, that's a low blow.
2: What's wrong with that?
0: There is nothing wrong with that. Steve Spurrier was minted years ago, but it was a pleasure to cover him, and it's okay. Folks, sports are fun. Sports should be fun, right? I'm not setting couches on fire when teams lose. Like, it's sports. They're games. Lane Kiffin is a troll. There is a story this week. I laughed when I saw the story. So, according to Lane Kiffin, Sam Levitt, his star quarterback, may not play, is doubtful. Pete Tamel reported this morning that nobody on the Ole Miss staff is convinced he's actually doubtful. In fact, people on LSU covering the LSU team don't think he's doubtful. This is Lane Kiffin poking Ole Miss in the ribs, smartly trying to distract them, get them talking about stuff that's not football. And I appreciate Lane Kiffin's commitment to the bit. I did it covering Steve Spurrier, and I'm doing it now. Is that this is actually smart. He is trying to get a very emotional Ole Miss fan base and staff all worked up. He is poking them in the ribs. I think it's brilliant. Sam Levitt, by the way, what player in college or pro football by week two and three is 100% healthy? Everybody's banged up. And Lane is leaning into being Dennis the Menace. He is just, this is who he's going to be. He talked about the emotion surrounding his return to a place he dumped.
4: I think it is unusual, like you said, you know, one team you built and then now a new team that you're building. And so probably a really unusual situation that way. But I know obviously a lot's going to be made about me, but this is about the players being prepared really well and playing really well. You know, Pete's not going to tackle anybody. I'm not going to throw any touchdowns. I used to say the same thing when we play Coach Saban. And then he joked that he wouldn't do very well in coverage at his age.
0: There is a truth about college football coaches. When Urban Meyer went into the Big Ten and said, "You guys don't know what you're doing with recruiting. We're going to steal some of your recruits." And people were like, outraged. He was right. Until signing day, you do everything you can to take away that cornerback that's going to Purdue that you know he should play for Ohio State. Spurrier was unpopular. By the way, Lane Kiffin's unpopular. Do you see a trend? Cignetti is rubbed people the wrong way. Unpopular people in college sports are usually people. I mean, John Calipari started doing the one-and-done thing. People push back. John Calipari won a lot of games at Kentucky. So when you do things that are out of the norm in college football, poke, troll, gray shirt, Saban's early recruiting, people don't like it. College football's got an older fan base. The South is our most traditional region of the country. They take great pride in their tradition in college football. So I'm going to defend. I defended Spurrier. I defended Urban Meyer's recruiting when he went to Ohio State and he wasn't at Fox. It's like, guys, it's recruiting. Who cares who committed 6 weeks ago? And I'm going to support

0: Lane Kiffin. He is trying to get in Ole Miss's head because they're all worked up and they're all emotional, and he wants them all disoriented and distracted and freaking out at kickoff.
1: So the only argument with Spurrier, and I had to look this up, he was the seven-time SEC Coach of the Year. He won six SEC titles. He won a natty. He won. When you won, you could talk all the trash you want.
0: Yeah.
1: You can make fun of FSU because you're the best team. Lane Kiffin has not won anything. Look at his resume. He hasn't won a damn thing, and he's running his mouth a lot. And that's like the kid on the playground who thinks he's hot stuff.
0: Yeah.
1: And he ain't because he hasn't done anything. And eventually somebody's going to come and knock him out. And I think I have a gut feeling Ole Miss puts it on him this weekend.
0: Oh.
1: This whole Sam Levitt stuff. Nobody buys that crap. I'm rooting Ole Miss here heavily. I'm over this Lane. Win something and then run your mouth.
0: Well, okay. So that's interesting. Win something. So basically, kind of a front runner, once everybody knows you're great, then you can talk.
1: Well, the truth is, you've accomplished
0: Kurt Cignetti had an attitude and an edge when he took over.
1: A little. Now it got bigger when he won the national championship.
0: A little.
1: Well, it was, nobody respected Indiana. He hadn't done anything. So he was chirping.
0: Oh, a chirping.
1: But it was like, what have you done? Like, so it was like, just stay in your corner. Then he goes undefeated, wins everything.
0: I think winning at Ole Miss is hard, and I think Lane. We can't just allow people that win championships to have a little attitude. Sports should be fun.
1: Well, isn't there a fine line between attitude and the stuff he's talking about? I mean, are you seeing these? Someone's talking about his book, and he's sending text messages. Yeah, I hang out with hot chicks. He's like saying really crazy stuff just to get attention. Hey, Lil Wayne, come hang out with us and roll up to the game. Influencers, comedians.
0: Well that's like, because when he was at USC, Will Ferrell, Snoop Dogg, USC became kind of a celebrity hang. There was no NFL teams in town. So he has said, I want to do a little bit of Saban, heavy details, no personality, and a little bit of Pete. This is the cool hang in the sport. Wow. So he is bridging these two, and he said it publicly, like, we're going to do some things that Nick did, and we're going to do some things that Pete Carroll did. There's more than one way to win.
1: Yes. USC also won a lot. You're talking about one of the great teams this century. Matt Leiner never forgets to tell me about how great their teams were. They were amazing.
0: I think you need to buy that Lane Kiffin book. I read it this weekend. I thought it was really interesting.
1: Can you just loan me yours so I don't have to put any money in his pockets?
0: I already gave mine out to my friend. My friend was going on a long flight. And I
1: don't know that
0: him.
1: I want to support him.
0: You're supporting the author. You're not supporting Lane. He's not getting
1: Not, are you sure he's not getting any kick? He's not connected with the author? No. It wasn't one of those?
0: Listen, we're sports people. Like, I've always kind of believed this. Like, Kevin Durant and Aaron Rodgers don't like me. But they provide content. It's hard for me to criticize people who give me content.
1: Yes.
0: And like I've said with Aaron. Aaron is sort of anti-media. By the way, the American public, 67 or 77% of the American public either doesn't like or trust the American media. He's not wrong on that. Right? So I'm never going to hold it against you if you don't like me, unless I think you're, you know, bad human. And the second thing is, if you're creating content and headlines through your strong opinions, you're an ally. You're a friend of this show.
1: Yeah. I mean, and frankly, if Lane wasn't running his mouth, what's the game of the week in college football? The LSU Ole Miss, like, wouldn't have the juice that it has now.
0: No. I mean, he makes it have juice.
1: He's making it spicy.
0: All right. Greg Cosell, 15 minutes. We all get smarter. Coming up live in L.A. next. 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
20: Week 2 in the NFL kicks off tonight with the Bills hosting the Lions as the Bills christen their brand new $2.1 billion stadium, quarterback Josh Allen.
21: You know, it's the first official, you know, seasonal game in there. But we're not really focused on that. We're just focused on short week, playing against a tough opponent, trying to have the best week possible.
20: The Sunday NFL schedule includes the Bengals visiting the Texans. Bengals QB Joe Burrow mispracticed yesterday with a back issue, but says he will play this weekend. The Bears host the Vikings Sunday. Minnesota QB Kyler Murray remains a question mark as he recovers from a concussion. The Falcons are unsure who their QB will be against the Panthers. Week 1 starter Cooper Rush is nursing a back injury. Tua Tagovailoa still recovering from an oblique strain. And Michael Penix not back yet from last season's ACL tear. Saturday's college schedule includes a match matchup with number 7 LSU visiting 9th-ranked Ole Miss. LSU quarterback Sam Leavitt listed as doubtful on their injury report. I'm Matt McCoy.
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16: Here we go. It's hour two. It's Greg Cosell time. We are live. We're in Los Angeles. It is The Herd. One of the really good Thursday night games. Buffalo with a new stadium, new grass. A few obstructed views, they tell us, they show us. Against Detroit. Now, the Lions played an overtime game. They're on a short week. That's usually historically not great for teams in the NFL. I'm excited. Buffalo has been my Super Bowl pick in the AFC. I want to see who they meet in the Super Bowl before I say they're going to win it, because I do think Detroit, Seattle. I thought the Rams had a chance to get into the Super Bowl with Buffalo. But I said I an hour ago, like, I don't know exactly what America's team means. But they're on a short list of teams in America that I think we are universally sort of rooting for, if not for our favorite team in our favorite city. And so I'm excited to watch them tonight. And Greg Cosell's been doing this for 46 years at NFL Films. 15 minutes, we all get smarter. He is now joining us live, as he does on Thursdays during the football season. So Dalton Kincaid had 100-plus yards, and DJ Moore had 100-plus. But I think bigger than that is what they did against the Texans defense. People just don't do against the Texans defense. So a lot of people are saying it's week one. Starters don't play in the preseason. But it was a rare moment when the Texans defense looked vulnerable, which they just don't very often. Was it Brady? Was it week one? What did the film say?
25: I think it was very schematic and then executed at a really high level by the quarterback and the receivers. Because now that Joe Brady is running the show, I think we'll see some different things. But I thought they did an outstanding job in a couple of ways. Number one, they clearly throughout the game, through the use of formations, chips, particular schemes, made sure that Anderson and Hunter could not disrupt and wreck their offense. And what helped that also, which I thought Joe Brady did a great job, was they moved the launch point. Sometimes it was subtle, but they would move Josh Allen just enough so that he was not in one place all the time.
16: And they did
25: a lot of rhythm passing, three-step drop timing, five-step drop timing. Pass rushers can't get there with three-step drop timing and five-step drop timing. And then turn to the quarterback. We've all talked about the Josh Allen experience. This was not really that kind of game. Other than this touchdown run, he really played this game from the pocket, Colin. And I thought more than perhaps I've ever seen him, and I've seen a lot of games, so I can't say 100%, but more than I can remember, I thought he used his eyes, his head, his shoulders. I thought he moved underneath defenders really well in zone coverage at times to create passing lanes. And that's something, as he continues to mature and develop, and all quarterbacks continue to mature and develop no matter how long they played in the league.
16: So either New Orleans is better than we think, or it's week one and Detroit's O-line didn't quite have the push. I don't know. When you watch the Lions, what did it say?
25: Well, they ran the ball exceptionally well in that game, and it was mostly outside zone. Gibbs, you want to get him outside where he has room, space, and he can generate velocity and speed. He's as explosive a back as there is in the league. They're going to be missing two offensive linemen in the game tonight,
16: yep.
25: And that's a big deal. Now, I also thought watching the Bills defense that Jim Leonard was probably getting a feel for his players, because I expected him to be more aggressive, particularly against a pocket quarterback like C.J. Stroud, and he was not really aggressive with blitz pressures. I wonder if he'll do more of that tonight. Of course, it's a short week, so you don't know, but obviously Jared Goff, who's very, very good, but he's a pocket quarterback. So I'm curious to see if there's a lot more pressure put on Jared Goff by the schematics of Jim Leonard. but you have to stop Gibbs. Gibbs had 6 runs of 10-plus yards last week. That's an inordinate number in one game, and you just cannot let him get into space like that.
16: So there's a different standard in week one. Offensive lines, cohesion's not very good in week one. The tackling is not good. The timing on offenses, but there were a couple of teams like the Giants I thought were nearly perfect. I thought San Francisco was nearly perfect. So it's easy to blame the Rams. But, I mean, Shanahan's had McVay's number. He's beaten him several times. What did you make of the Niners' performance traveling across the country and being all buttoned up?
25: Yeah. That was another schematic game because the Rams made a decision. The Rams decided to play 4-2-5 nickel with 2 deep safeties against the 49ers' use of 21 personnel, meaning 2 backs with Juszczyk on the field. So they essentially said, if you want to run the ball, go ahead and run it. Because let's face it, last year the Niners did not run well. It was the worst running season in the Shanahan era. And the interior of their O-line was different. And they probably felt that, you know what, against our defensive tackles, because even without Aaron Donald, Kobe Turner's really good, Fisk is good, Puna Ford's an excellent run defender. I'm sure the Rams felt that they could handle the run game playing in a 4-2-5 nickel. In fact, they played almost all nickel and dime. Kyle Shanahan said, you know what? Then we're going to run inside and we're going to use Juszczyk in what I call that dash motion. And that makes it hard to know exactly where he's going to go off that motion. So it creates uncertainty and a tentativeness in the defense. And because they were playing so wide with their ends, everybody talked about Myles Garrett. He was not a factor because of the schematics, not because he was physically handled. So I thought it was really a master class by Kyle Shanahan against the way the Rams chose to play defense.
16: So the Green Bay Packers have lost 6 straight games. The Packers over the last 30 years do not lose 6 straight games very often. And what's more concerning, is that with an offensive coach, they don't have much of a run game. Jordan Love remains very inconsistent. As an offensive coach, you're supposed to refine that young quarterback. We have the same inconsistency with Jordan Love, and they've become an awful fourth quarter team. They do not seal leads. So, and I've always said, I want to see how good you are on your side of the ball. D'Amico Ryans may not be able to solve CJ Stroud, but the Texans defense knows what they're doing. So I look at the offense for Green Bay, quarterback inconsistency, no run game consistently, can't hold leads, bad in the fourth. Maybe it's personnel, maybe it's no Josh Jacobs, but this feels like it is a 1-2 year trend I'm seeing. What does the film say about the Packers' issues?
25: You know, I think the game last week certainly makes it appear as if there's major issues. I think that last week, when you play Brian Flores, and we'll see what happens this week because Brian Flores is playing the Bears, it's a whole different animal in terms of preparation and what you get in the game. They rushed 5 or more, Colin, on almost 80% of their defensive snaps. And that is really difficult to play against. They line up in 6-man fronts, 7-man fronts, 8-man fronts at times. And you've got to account for people. And if you do it, if one guy accounts for the wrong guy, you're getting free hitters. You're getting people, and you see it with what we're looking at right now. You're just seeing that Love had absolutely no chance. So I don't know the answer. I'm not a coach. It's easy to say, geez, LaFleur did a bad job. But Love was under such duress in the second half because they just couldn't handle the pressure. And even one-on-one at times, they struggled in pass protection. And if that happens, then you're really in trouble. I mean, if your tackles start to have issues one-on-one in pass protection, then you've got a serious issue. You know, again, I don't know what's in Jordan Love's head. I've studied Jordan Love in detail. I think he's a pretty gifted quarterback. You know, the 6 in a row, that's hard to truly fathom and to say it's one thing because it never is. But when you play the Vikings, that's a whole different animal.
16: Let's talk about the Packers' rival, Chicago. 59 points. Yeah. It's easy for people like me to go, it was amazing. And Carolina, by the way, also, it was 24-24 at half. So Carolina had a good day offensively.
25: Sure
16: when you
25: did.
16: Looked at the Bears, there was a lot of out-of-pocket stuff, a lot of off-structure stuff. Caleb looks thinner and faster than last year. And I know he is. He told me he lost 13 pounds, and he looks faster. What jumped off the film?
25: You know, Let me ask you this. You've watched quarterbacks for a long time, and I know you know the quarterback position. If you see a quarterback who drops back and within the structure of the play and the timing of the play, there's a receiver that's open. That's part of the progression. And he doesn't throw it, but then runs for, 25 yards. this is a serious question, because this is Caleb Williams, by the way. And I'm not saying he does this regularly, but he does this. What do you think Ben Johnson is saying when they meet? Do you think he says, great play, Caleb? Or do you think he says, in so many words, hey, we work our tail off to put together, an offensive game plan with our pass game concepts. And when it works, you got to deliver the football. Because I always wonder, what do coaches say in that situation? You're dealing with a guy that is really gifted, Colin, really gifted. And he's strong. He might have lost weight, but he's still very strong. He's faster than people think. He's not Lamar in his prime, but he's faster than people think. Obviously, he can make ridiculous throws, but he still does not quite play within the structure that my sense is Ben Johnson really wants. So I always think to myself, what does Ben Johnson say? How do they coach that? Or do they not coach it?
16: Yeah, I said this as my only criticism over the weekend was there was too much off script stuff when he self created pressure. There wasn't pressure and he just decided to take it. So yeah. I think it's a fair question. I think, by the way, that was a Brett Favre discussion that people had, that Holmgren's like, the play was open. You and I have talked about Aaron Rodgers for years. Aaron's like, it's open. Yeah. I don't want to take it. I want to add. And listen, I think that is the gift and the burden of being a prodigy, of being, it's just things come easier. And when you run, it's almost always successful. So it's hard to put a governor on that.
25: I mean, look, you can almost say the same things to some extent about Patrick Mahomes and Josh Allen. And you're not going to say to either one of those guys, hey, I don't want you to ever run. So in some ways, you probably just, you talk about it, but you don't tell them, hey, don't run. You live with it. And maybe there'll be some plays that don't work, because obviously the highlights, I see every play. Most people see highlights. And obviously coming off 59 points, people might be listening to this and saying, what are you, an idiot? They put up 59 points. But that's the way he plays. He just happens to have special talent.
16: So I had predicted before the season that I said the New York Giants have, when healthy, if Scataboo, Dart, Neighbors, Andrew Thomas are healthy, I said they have more talent than you think. This is not Arizona, where you have some nice offensive weapons, but there's some limitations. This is a team that really has good players, and now they have a good coach. So I picked them to be a playoff team, and my take is they lost a lot of games. They led. It was just one of those. They missed culture and coaching. They didn't miss players. So they had a very good draft. So they added three or four new really good players. But I thought Jackson Dart, I really did. I missed. I thought he was a second round quarterback. I think all I know is I watched week one and I was blown away. His decision making, his initiative. That was a, Greg, for a week one performance, that was a pretty decisive, intentional offensive performance, was it not?
25: I think the whole key to life, as it was in Baltimore, must be Patrick Ricard. This guy played 37 snaps. The Giants don't play. They didn't week one out of 11 personnel. But I agree with you about Dart. I watched that tape. I thought Dart did an excellent job reading coverage, knowing where to go with the ball within timing and structure. He was not running around much in this game. There were some design runs, maybe a scramble or two, but not the what we saw last year. I thought there were times the Cowboys changed the picture pre-snap to post-snap, and Dart immediately and innately calculated it. He did not get stuck in the pocket in this game. I really liked what I saw. I thought his ball placement was really refined. He knew where to throw it based on the positioning of the defense. But one other point I'd like to make, separate from Dart, I watched their defense. And I got to tell you, this team is now fast and explosive on the defensive side of the ball.
16: Yep.
25: Carter, Burns, Reese, and the player that really stood out to me, who maybe 3 or 4 years ago was considered one of the best in his position in the league, but sort of faded the last year or two. But in this game, Javon Holland really showed up. I mean, they've got players now, and they've got a lot of speed on the defensive side of the ball.
16: Yeah, it jumps through the TV. I think Abdul Carter and Burns on the edge, that's rare territory. There's not a lot of people with that kind of athleticism on both ends. And Arvell Reese, I mean, everybody said he is the best athlete in the draft. It's like, yeah, it takes about three snaps, and you're like, yep, that's different than everybody out there. So,
25: you know, and I don't think Terrell Edmonds is Tremaine Edmonds is a great player, but their two stacked backers, Reese and Edmonds, are both like 6'4", 6'5", 250. That's a, and they're great athletes. That's a big deal. And I think you'll see Reese's role expand. There were a couple of plays in this game, not many, where they did line him up on the edge. I think you're going to see him be more of a pass rush player as the year progresses.
16: Now, Lamar Jackson's always been a good week one player. He's at his healthiest, but they implemented, they got a new coach, a new coordinator. They implemented more under center. They implemented a new offense. So for them to come out, I mean, it's by the way, it's not easy to be a shotgun guy to an under center guy and then go on the road. Indianapolis has some players and look that good. What did you make of the new look offense, the play calling? It looked a lot of symmetry, it looked like.
25: I agree. I mean, there were 34 snaps in the game under center, okay? And that's a ton. And by the way, not only do I think it helps a quarterback, and Lamar looked extremely comfortable, but the bottom line is, Colin, it helps their run game because Derrick Henry is an eye back. He's always been an eye back. And 19 of his 24 runs came in the I formation with Jackson under center, and you saw what he did. And by the way, is that guy a freak or what? I mean, it's crazy, you know, given how many carries he's had. But I thought Lamar Jackson looked extremely comfortable. He turned his back to the defense. He made throws. He was poised. He was accurate. I mean, this could be a really good offense. I hope Flowers isn't out for any meaningful length of time because he's a really, really good player. I studied him in detail over the summer. And I don't think he gets enough credit because he is really, I don't want to say, I hate to use overused words like special, things like that. But I mean, he's a really, really good receiver with a lot of juice. And in fact, I think Malachi Toney is going to be making Zay Flowers in the NFL, by the way. That's what I think. But that's a different conversation.
16: So Philadelphia once again with a head scratching performance for an offense that's fairly stacked. They had 5-3 and outs. Yeah. A Commanders defense that we did not have high hopes for gave them problems at times. So I've come to terms with Philadelphia tends to be kind of coordinator reliant. You were one of the first to say it 2 to 3 years ago that you can tell Jalen doesn't see in the middle of the field particularly well at times. You were willing to say that when they were winning a Super Bowl. So, I mean, J-Mac and I go back and forth on this. Like, you know what a guy is by year 4 or 5 in the league. I know what they can do. Jalen gets out of rhythm, and it's a lot of three and outs, way more than I'm comfortable with for an offense that good. Now, the O-line wasn't very good, but what does the film say?
25: You know, it's funny because I actually thought Jalen Hurts played very well in this game. I thought that there was not a random feel in this game to how he often plays. He can always make plays. You know, NFL quarterbacks can make plays. They're NFL quarterbacks. But they didn't run the ball particularly well. I found out after I watched the tape, because the left guard, Landon Dickerson, was really very, very poor in this game, and he just wrecked a number of their running plays. And then I found out after I watched the tape that they placed him on IR, and who knows what his future holds. But I thought in this game, Hurts played within the pocket well. He had a few scrambles that were necessary. You're looking at one right now, and this was third and long, and he got a first down. But he was very poised, very composed. He read coverage. He knew where to go with the football. I thought he actually played well. The 5-3 and outs are a surprising stat to me, and obviously I watched the tape, but I didn't think that was a function of Jalen Hurts. I thought that just watching him as an individual and evaluating him in a vacuum, separate from everybody else. Don't forget, it's a new receiving core. Mekhi Lemon didn't really practice much during training camp. He was a non-factor the first week of the season. The assumption, of course, is he won't be because he was a first-round pick, and I know you like him as well. But, you know, there were other issues here, but I don't think they were Jalen Hurts issues in this game at all. I thought he played very well.
16: Now, there was a big play in this game that you wanted to highlight.
25: Yeah, we can go to it because this was fascinating to me just because I've seen so much tape in my career. So let's go to that big play. It's the 64-yarder to Dontavian Wicks. And the reason this was so fascinating, and I knew it as soon as I saw the play, Colin, because everybody sees this play and they think, wow, that's where he wanted to go with the football. That's the play. But that was not the play. This was so beautifully done by Jalen Hurts, in my opinion. Again, he's under center with Barkley, the eye back. again, they 30% of their snaps were like that. This is a flood concept, a three-level stretch concept. So Wicks is running the vertical route. Dallas Goedert, from his wing alignment, is running the intermediate out cut. And Barkley, from the backfield, is going to run into the flat. It's three levels. It's a three-level.

0: stretch. It's called flood. They're running it into the boundary. Now, Goddard is the primary receiver. 99.9% of the time, this is where the ball goes. That's the play. That's what teams do. Okay. Wicks is just a clear guy. He is not really part of the progression. But what Jalen does is he drops back, and it's off play action. Again, something more and more teams are doing is he sees the positioning of the safety and the corner. And he says to himself, I'm sure, in his head, because that's where he threw it. He says, you know what? I can get over the top. The safety's body position, and that's what quarterbacks are taught, to read body position and eyes. They're inside. So he decides he's going to go over the top, which is not, like I said, this is not where what the play is called for at all. But he goes over the top. It's almost improvisation from the pocket, Colin. And it's a beautiful, beautiful throw. You can see it from this angle really clearly what a phenomenal throw it is.
1: Oh, wow.
0: Because like I said, this is designed to go to the outcut. And Goddard was open, by the way. But just I thought when I saw this, I said, wow, he's really seeing the game the right way when you see a play like that.
1: All right. Greg Cosell, been doing this a long time, 46 years at NFL Films. As always on Thursday, Greg, thank you so much.
0: Thanks, Colin. Really appreciate it.
1: Week one was full of surprises. Chargers, Rams laid an egg. Lions, Eagles won closer than it should have been.
2: Jets.
1: Niners.
2: Jets.
1: Niners were nearly perfect.
2: Jets were nearly flawless.
1: You almost get to a point. I did this a couple years with the Raiders. If you're playing the Titans, I don't really count it.
2: Oh, come on. A win is a win is a win. You know that. And by the way, I saw some sharp gamblers looking at the Titans this weekend in a bounce back spot.
1: Because
2: Cosell just broke down the Eagles, and I watched that game closely because I was on Philly. They were rolling, and then they just decided we're going to pack it in. We're in the clubhouse with the lead. Let's just kick our feet up.
1: We should throw out the schedule. You know, we always have an upset of the week.
2: Oh, yeah. Did we have Chargers last week?
1: No.
2: We did not take them in survival.
1: I had Carolina over. Yeah. If we have the week two schedule, put it up. I'll show you a game that really is interesting to me. Now, you think the Vikings-Bears, I'm not going to bet against the Bears. I'm not going to say they're going to lose because I did that last week. I don't know why I feel this. I think Baltimore is better than people thought. They had a new offense. Okay. I think Indy's very competent. Kansas City didn't play well. The Colts at Kansas City, to me, feels like, and by the way, the owner of the Colts came out and kind of took shots, like, our standard has to be better. I think Baltimore came out with a new offense, and the Colts got caught flat-footed.
2: Wait, so you like Colts at Chiefs?
1: I think it's interesting. I think when you get humiliated at home in a highly discussed and watched game, and the owner comes out and says, that is not acceptable, I think you're going to get an inspired. Okay. And for the record, Kansas City's receiving core.
2: The Chiefs are playing low-scoring games, too. I think 10 straight unders or something crazy. So you can't get separation. But you bring up Ravens. I just texted this to the guy I'm doing a Survivor with. This is the Ravens injury report from 15 minutes ago. Not practicing today for the Ravens. They host the Saints. Zay Flowers, hamstring. Doesn't look like he's going to go. Trey Hendrickson. Ronnie Stanley. A starting guard. All not practicing on a Thursday for a Sunday game. That's not ideal, Colin. They are banged up. The kid Jacoby Lane from USC. Looks like he's out with a fractured something or other. I'm worried about the Ravens feeling themselves after a big road win. Come home. Tyler Shuck, it's the Saints. Now, I know Lamar kills the NFC, right? What's the stat? Like
1: dominates them.
2: They're missing some horses. No Hendrickson, Ronnie Stanley, and Zay Flowers. That's like three of your seven best players. So, upset alert, Ravens?
1: Okay. My upset alert is Colts. Kansas City beat Denver, but there are some offensive limitations with Kansas City right now.
2: Yeah. Quick side note. I am no longer, I've made it official, I'm not betting against the Seahawks. I'm done betting against McDonald's. Have you seen his numbers? If Drew Lock can come back and win a game against a good Patriots team, I mean, I'm not taking the bait against Arizona. That's actually a sneaky good game on Fox. Arizona going home, looking to go 2-0.
1: Oh, I don't think it's sneaky. First of all, I think the Seahawks are a great watch. I mean, just the way they play, they play the speed.
2: Drew Lock's not a good watch. Jadarian Price could be.
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20: 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You know, you get into the studio, things get a little uncomfortable. Slinging out there, throwing things at him. By the way, who is USC playing? 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It will not matter.
2: USC versus Roast Beef Tech. Is that who's on the schedule?
20: Rutgers, a proud program. 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
2: Might as well be.
20: USC traveling 3,000 miles. Might as well put the game in Melbourne.
2: Look ahead spot with Oregon on deck.
20: You know, you start looking at Oregon and Washington so far. Ohio State vulnerable. Things could get a little interesting in Southern California. 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
14: This is the Herdline News.
20: I love when the right teams are winning.
2: You could tell when Cowherd's a little just juiced up. Somebody put something in your drink this morning, he's fired up. Let's go to Jalen Hurts to dampen your spirits since you're a Hurts hater. He gets to face a Titans defense that got shredded by Geno Smith. Oh, yeah, that's good news. The Eagles are 7-point favorites. Defensive tackle Jeffrey Simmons told reporters the key to the game is we need to make Jalen a quarterback. Stop his runs, make sure he doesn't get out of the pocket, and make plays. That's kind of harsh. Make a Super Bowl MVP, make him a quarterback.
20: Well, that's what the film says. When you defend him, I always say the coaches, the film says make him throw from the pocket. No, the film doesn't say make Brady throw from the pocket. You wish Tom went running.
2: Get him off his spot, right?
20: Right. Like that's kind of the rule for all of them. But the classic pocket, like Jared Goff has always been, like, get him off his spot. Make him move. He's not as effective. Same with C.J. Stroud. Yeah. That's the knock on C.J. Now, get him off his spot. He's not as accurate.
2: Well, Simmons should have dominated the interior. Landon Dickerson, remember the interior lineman?
20: Yeah.
2: Very good. He had a rough week one. He's on the IR. So maybe it's soft. But I think Hurts on the move is what the Eagles want, right? If you get to push up the middle, Hurts scooting on the sides.
20: I don't think defense is like fast, elusive quarterback. I think it's a nightmare to play that. I think what Brock Purdy does that really drives people crazy is not that he can throw from the pocket. About three times a game, Brock takes off and picks up 15 yards. Yeah. And if Bo Nix couldn't run, I mean, the decision would be made. I mean, in Denver, that has been sort of his secret sauce in big downs.
2: He couldn't run or pass on Monday Night Football.
20: He couldn't do anything.
2: Goodness gracious. Now, our staff came up with a good stat. Jalen Hurts from the pocket against Washington. 13 of 20 for a 195 and 3 tutties. Pretty good from the pocket, if you ask me, for the Super Bowl MVP, Colin. Keep bagging on him. All right, let's go to Derrick Henry. Oh, my gosh, how good was he last week? 24 carries. Buck 44, 3 touchdowns, borderline unstoppable.
20: Nolan Ryan threw a no-hitter at 44. That's what he's become.
2: Oh, yeah. That's a good comp. He's currently 10th on the all-time rushing list. has about 5,000 yards to go to catch Emmitt Smith. I don't think that's going to happen, but Smith believes Henry could get it done.
15: I think it's possible. Derrick Henry is a bigger back. He takes good care of his body. He's in great shape. Y'all don't know this, but Derrick Henry broke my high school record. He broke my state high school record. So I believe he can do it again.
1: I remember when he came into the NFL first 2 years. It just was a nothing.
2: Yeah.
1: He's a guy that
2: looks slow.
1: Well, yeah, I remember when he came into the NFL, the first year and a half, you're like, oh, yeah, this isn't it. And, you know, it's just like it just took a while.
2: So Henry needs about 100 and less than 100 to catch Eric Dickerson. He could do that this week. I think he could get as high as 7 this season.
1: Yeah.
2: I mean, maybe he passes Curtis Martin if he stays healthy.
1: You know, it's funny. We all know that Walter Payton and Barry Sanders, you know, are all-time great. Adrian Peterson is really special.
2: Wow, Frank Gore is third on the list.
1: I know. Well, he played forever. And it's, you know, another guy that never has been given the love is Curtis Martin.
2: No, not even
1: Curtis
2: close.
1: Martin was a tremendous back. Nobody talks about Curtis Martin. And maybe it's because Curtis's runs were not as explosive as like a Payton or a Barry or an Eric Dickerson, where it literally jumped off the TV.
2: Yeah.
1: It was so unique. I mean, Walter Payton's the best running back I've ever seen. And then after that, I would say Barry and Christian McCaffrey are really close.
2: Well,
1: McCaffrey
2: Barry retired super early, but yeah. Frank Gore at 3 all-time shocks me. I know he was awesome in San Francisco.
1: Because you're not old enough, you don't remember what Walter Payton was.
2: Well, I was super young, but I remember just him dancing and moving
1: smooth.
2: He was
1: pound for pound the strongest player in the NFL. An insane.
2: Walter Payton?
1: Oh, my God. Yeah. I mean, just incredibly powerful. I don't know what his bench was. All I know is that I never saw a single person bring him down. You could not.
2: My nickname was Sweetness, right?
1: His leg strength was insane.
2: Yeah. Final story, not good. Justin Herbert, Chargers. Herbert's catching some flack, not as much as Harbaugh. But Herbert was limited throwing a pick and getting sacked 3 times. It prompted reporters to ask Jim Harbaugh this week if the team has done enough to support their quarterback. Here's Harbaugh.
16: I thought he played as well as he could, well as a quarterback could in the situations he had. Continually building, you know that's how I feel. Love Justin. Sky's the limit.
1: Listen, they had a game last year against Jacksonville, and they were awful. And they had a game against Arizona. They were awful. You get stinkers in this league.
2: Okay.
1: Sean McVay, that was a nothing burger in Melbourne.
2: You don't want to give up your mulligan in week 1 to a crap team like the Cardinals.
1: Well,
2: no disrespect.
1: No, I'm not.
2: But like, save that for week 9. Hey, it was a rough week, you know, midseason. You don't want to burn it. Now there's no more mulligans, Colin. I mean, you could argue, and again, I'm not going in like some of these other folks, but Herbert and Harbaugh have a lot to prove right now in this league. And I like both of them. I think they're both top 10 at their position, coach and quarterback. And it's like, that line coming off the 7 to me is absolutely shocking.
1: I'd love to have Harbaugh and ask him, when you have a game that nothing works, even a block punt, do you burn the tape? Is it a teaching moment for a coach? Or is it like, hey, guys, we're not going to play like that the rest of the year. Like, Listen, I don't know the last time I had a bad segment, forget a show. But if I did, my take would be burn the show. Like, don't even put it on the archive. I just stunk today.
2: Yeah.
1: I don't know what you do as you're a coach. When I remember the guy that coached in Miami, they had a game, Tony, was it Sperano?
2: Tony Sperano.
1: And I remember he had a game as a coach once, and he said he went out and they buried the tape?
2: Yeah,
1: or
2: yeah,
1: maybe that was Rex Ryan. Yeah. Like there are, you got to give, I remember Tom Brady in the Patriots, I think it was Buffalo, and I think Tom had 4 picks, and Buffalo was not good, and it was just like, us just a bad, and I, maybe it was that or Peyton Hillis in Cleveland. They went to Cleveland, and Cleveland could do nothing wrong. You have bad Sundays.
2: Right out of the gate after months to prepare?
1: Rams lost to the Falcons last year.
2: Yeah, in the middle of the season on like a Monday Night Football game. Stop. Listen, I think the Chargers are the best teaser leg on the board this week. Tease them down from 6. Like, all they got to do is win the damn game. Now, you did make a good point earlier this week, a rare good point by you. The Raiders are going to have like a 70-30 crowd edge at this one. Herbert having to go silent countdown.
1: I'll tell you, not
2: a great setup. They better get the win.
1: The NFL has an advantage over every league. When a good franchise like the Packers or a good team like the Chargers give you a nothing burger, it doesn't even matter who they play the next week. It's fascinating. I mean, Jets Green Bay is I got to watch that game.
2: So how about this? Let me ask you. We haven't done the schedule. Who do you feel more comfortable to make the playoffs? Chargers 0-1 or Packers 0-1?
1: Chargers. Not even close.
2: Wow, that was...
1: Not even close.
2: Well, reinforcements are coming for the Packers. Micah Parsons will be back. He's a game changer. I'm just telling you, this Chargers schedule, the first 10 weeks, toughest in the league.
1: No, it is...
2: Where are they winning? At Seattle? Denver, Chiefs, Rams, Texans, Ravens.
1: Let's start with the Raiders. I see later in the schedule Tampa, Jets, Raiders again.
2: Miami. Worst first 10 weeks. It could be over by then.
1: Denver's in a weird spot.
2: I mean, Kenneth Walker may run away with the division at this rate. We don't know.
1: Listen to us. Sounding alarm.
2: This is what's fun.
1: I know.
2: This is
1: great.
2: What I do with my friends when I'm talking sports. Like, it's exciting.
1: J-Mac with the news.
0: Well, that's the news.
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0: The Herd Line News.
1: Hey, nobody's throwing shade at Rutgers on this show. That is, you talk Northeast football. Nobody wants to go there on a... Now, a few people want to go there.
2: Or to Piscataway, New Jersey.
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1: 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Ben Johnson and Kurt Cignetti at Indiana, they have a commonality. It's not about winning. The standard is the process. Winning will come. What did Ben Johnson do when he got Caleb? He criticized him publicly. He says, not good enough. Our practice habits are terrible. So he's been banging on this month after month after month. And wouldn't you know it, after dropping 59 points, the most ever in NFL history in week one, after being almost a flawless offense, Ben Johnson, there's things on this tape we're just not proud of. That is coaching. That's parenting.
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12: Kevin Kugler here from Thursday Night Football on Westwood One. 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Jared Goff and Detroit escaped their Week 1 game against the Saints with an overtime win. Josh Allen and the Bills claimed their Week 1 win with a come-from-behind victory at the Texans. Don't miss it. The Lions at the Bills on Thursday Night Football.
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16: A lot of Ravens fans said, Colin, what is it with you and Lamar Jackson? I've been a Lamar Jackson fan forever. You know I think the Ravens are like a world-class organization, but I can only see so many things, the same thing so many times, where regular season, great, you get into the postseason, and it's like they're not the same player. So But I would say this, I hold the Ravens at such a high standard. The only other team I can say this about is Philadelphia, where I thought the Ravens were overvalued by Vegas. There were too many changes for my taste, and I still had them. I picked them to win their division. So they're the kid that gets a B in class, and the teacher goes, is everything right at home? Is everything okay? Like, their standard's just different. They haven't had back-to-back losing seasons, I think, since, like, 2000. So owner, front office, draft and develop, acquisitions. I mean, they lost Tyler Linderbaum, who I thought was the best free agent available, and their offensive line looked better. That's just not the way it works in the NFL. Offensive lines aren't even good in week one, and I think the Colts are good. But it's a little like our American financial system. Everybody like, the bond market's sketchy. We got crazy debt. The tariffs. The yield is treasury yields. Our economy could shrink by 30%. It'd still be the world's biggest. Like, there's a different standard for the criticism. So it's not like I don't like Baltimore. I just thought new coordinator, new coach, lost your center. They're asking him to go under center. He's coming off an injury, but they went out. I looked it up. 41 points, 8 yards of play, led the league, 200 yards rushing, 300 yards passing. And so, you know, it's like John Harbaugh was literally unemployed for an hour, and they're like, we think we can do better. Like, most people aren't moving off of Harbaugh. Like, they like, you know, San Francisco did one.

0: It didn't work out. Didn't work out. So, you know, it's a little bit of a bounce back season because Lamar came off an injury. But, you know, I just hold them in such a high standard. Them and the Eagles, where, like, Philadelphia's three and out problem is, like, weird. Like, great offenses with that kind of roster, and we know Jalen's good, do not do three and outs at that level. Philadelphia does. They had five of them against Washington's defense. Played poorly at times. Still won. So, you know, remember, I pick the Ravens to win the division, and I also said the Bengals are one of the most improved teams in the league. So as much as I like the Bengals, I have them behind Baltimore. By the way, let's put up the week one schedule again. So one of the things in college, I historically bet favorites. They have better players. In the NFL, I often bet against momentum. Like a prime example is like Chicago scored 59 points. Everybody in the world likes Chicago. To me, the side is Minnesota because everybody likes Chicago. You know, another thing is Green Bay at the Jets. The Jets won and Green Bay's on a 6-game skid. My bet would be, I think Green Bay probably senses urgency and it's a better organization and Green Bay wins. It's interesting. I think the Joe Burrow at the Texans is a fascinating game to me because the Texans defense was embarrassed by their standards and Joe Burrow and the Bengals defense looks like a new game in town. That's an interesting game to me. I'm not sure. That's not one of my picks. I'll tell you the other game is that New England, the teams I like usually are teams that lost, but I know they're good teams. The New England Patriots at home, extra rest against the Pittsburgh Steelers team that won but didn't look great. That's one of the games on the board. If you told me one team I'm absolutely sure is going to win and even cover, the win and cover team would be New England. Extra rest. We're literally on their way to beating Seattle in Seattle and have an ugly end zone pick. Now everybody's down on New England. And Pittsburgh may have won, but they needed big completions against a bad Atlanta team in Pittsburgh by Aaron to seal that thing. Love New England this week.
1: Interesting. I'm looking here. Travion Henderson was back at practice yesterday. That's a huge sign. Without him, they just look limited. Stevenson, I joke that he looks like he's running with a piano on his back. He's just so slow, goes right into the line.
0: Yeah.
1: Henderson can help you on the edges. I don't hate that pick at all. I think that's
0: by the way, another team that lost that impressed me was Carolina. Carolina offensively, it's like that was one of Bryce Young's best games. Maybe Chicago's just that good offensively. So New England, Carolina, good teams to me that lost. Well, love them in week two.
1: So blazing five, huh? Okay. I see what you're doing.
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14: This is Above the Noise. Thursday Night Football has spent years as the NFL's running joke. Great, more football. Then you check the schedule and it's Panthers-Browns. This season, they may have finally hit the jackpot. It starts tonight, Lions-Bills. Schedule barely lets up. Buccaneers, Cowboys, Seahawks, Broncos, Patriots, Bears, Jags, Ravens, Chiefs, Rams. Al Michaels has to be thrilled. Of course, September schedules come with a little bit of an expiration date. Injuries happen, contenders collapse, teams we expected to matter inevitably don't. That December matchup that looks great today might be meaningless by kickoff. That's the problem for December. Right now, the NFL has given Thursday night something that they often lack. Games you would actually choose to watch on Sunday. So enjoy it while we can. Thursday Night Football has been the punchline forever. This year, at least on paper, it looks like the NFL has decided to spoil us. I'm Dan Patrick, and this is Above the Noise.
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17: Week 2 in the NFL kicks off tonight with the Bills hosting the Lions as the Bills christen their brand new $2.1 billion stadium. Quarterback Josh Allen.
18: You know, it's the first official, you know, seasonal game in there. But we're not really focused on that. We're just focused on short week, playing against a tough opponent, trying to have the best week possible.
17: The Sunday NFL schedule includes the Bengals visiting the Texans. Bengals QB Joe Burrow missed practice yesterday with a back issue, but says he will play this weekend. The Bears host the Vikings Sunday. Minnesota QB Kyler Murray remains a question mark as he recovers from a concussion. The Falcons are unsure who their QB will be against the Panthers. Week 1 starter Cooper Rush is nursing a back injury. Tua Tagovailoa still recovering from an oblique strain. And Michael Penix not back yet from last season's ACL tear. Saturday's college schedule includes a match with number 7 LSU visiting 9th-ranked Ole Miss. LSU quarterback Sam Levitt listed as doubtful on their injury report. I'm Matt McCoy.
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0: Oh, a lot of stuff to talk about. What's up with Ohio State? Lane Kiffin, is he good for the sport? Oregon, quarterbacks play tipping. You guys think I'm kidding on this? I am already sizing my USC national championship ring. Got an appointment later today. You think I'm joking? That defensive front, it's just different. You guys go ahead. I kept telling you on Slinging Sammy D. Next day, old J-Mac was limping into the studio.
1: He's on one today, folks. How much magnesium last night for you, huh? You take NeuroGum? Are you back on that?
0: I don't even need NeuroGum. When USC's winning, my body just creates that kind of...
1: Are they going to lay the lumber to Rutgers with my 40?
0: Hey, not a lot of people can go into Rutgers and come away alive.
1: It's a business trip across the country.
0: That's right. Great Thursday night matchup tonight. Lions off an overtime win. I don't know if I like against Buffalo, Allen against Jared Goff. And it's kind of interesting. I feel like Buffalo's become the new America's team. Really do. Tonight's a rebranding. It's a rebirth. They have a new stadium. Can't wait to watch it. They've got new grass. They've got a new offensive head coach and reportedly too many obstructed views. Although I saw all the videos complaining, I didn't get it. But having the best player, and the Bills do, in a sport doesn't guarantee anything. Dan Marino, one trip to the Super Bowl in his career, and he didn't win. Mike Trout never won a single playoff game in baseball, and he was the best player for probably 8 years. Cristiano Ronaldo never won a World Cup. But the NFL is trying to end that. The quarterback now is the most protected player in the sport. Market size, because of shared revenue, is irrelevant. Buffalo small, Green Bay small, doesn't get in the way. Quarterbacks now, because of new rules, are not only protected but can elevate everybody on the field. And I do think Josh Allen feels like he has become like Rory McIlroy with the Masters, or maybe Messi at the World Cup. Just too damn good not to win. Tonight's a great example of how good he is. Jared Goff is a quarterback with the Lions, and they have incredible offensive weapons. Jared Goff, the last 2 years, leads the NFL in passing yards. Last 3 years, 30-plus touchdown passes. Jared Goff is an excellent NFL quarterback. And there will be moments tonight, like it looks like Josh Allen is playing a different sport. There is a delta between the two that will be noticeable, and I think Goff's a top 10 quarterback. Statistically, there's no question he's a top 5 or 6 quarterback. I looked this morning at the most playoff wins by a quarterback without getting to the Super Bowl. Not only does Josh Allen have the most, it's not particularly close. He's got 40% more wins without getting to a Super Bowl than second place Philip Rivers, Mark Brunell, and Danny White. Now, Peyton Manning did not win a Super Bowl until year 9. And Brady and Mahomes are outliers. You generally don't get into this league and get the best coach in the sport. That's not the way it works. Just like all you young kids out there looking to get work, the first job won't be the best. Your first boss probably not going to be Jeff Bezos, right? You're going to have a little turbulence in your early flight career. But I have this team getting to the Super Bowl. I think like Messi at the World Cup, Rory at the Masters, he is just too good not to win. And the sport now is doing him a favor. They have elevated the quarterback to a position where if you're this good, you're eventually going to win. Here is Josh on the week 1 win at Houston and tonight.
18: Whatever we did last week doesn't carry over. It doesn't roll over. We know that. It's a new opponent. It's a new week. It's no easy task to go against a team that's as good as they are. And they're extremely well coached. They have a fantastic offense. So, you know, everything that we do, we got to make sure that we go and execute.
0: All right, I want to talk about the Cleveland Browns. So in the city of Cleveland, I looked this up this morning, the average salary is $61,000. And most people that live in Cleveland love Cleveland. They're proud of Cleveland. They wouldn't move if you allowed them to. They love their Browns. They love Cleveland. They like the toughness of the city. And they make $61,000 a year. Not knocking it, just saying that's the number. Yet the quarterback, the pro athlete with $230 million guaranteed, has made himself a victim for 5 years in Cleveland, Deshaun Watson. Grumbling, he's the victim. People aren't they're not realistic. Here's his latest tone-deaf comment at the microphone.
10: I think personally, I think all that is for the media. I mean, I think the media has this expectation that I'm supposed to throw 400 yards and 5 touchdowns every week. So until that happens, I guess it's going to be the same situation. So again, my job is to make sure I'm operating well so we can try to get a win and keep moving forward from there.
0: There is not a single member of the Cleveland media, in fact, in the North American sports media, that has demanded that Deshaun Watson throw for 400 yards a week and have 5 touchdowns. There are a lot of red flags with Deshaun. I'll just keep it classy and talk about the lack of self-awareness. He's in his 5th year in Cleveland. He's been able to start 20 games. They gave him $230 million guaranteed. Look out. You do the Google, how many times he's thrown for 300 yards. That's it. Rarely available and never great. In a city that loves living in Cleveland, despite harsh weathers, and something is stuck in my memory that in the summer, sometimes there's like flies or mosquitoes the size of helicopters hovering around the baseball stadium during games. I don't know why that is. I saw it once. I swear to God, that's what Cleveland looks like in the summer. If you look, self-awareness is undervalued at this position. I really believe it. Is that if you look at the top 10 quarterbacks, some are big, some are small, some run, some are pocket, some are old, some are young, all shapes, all sizes. But the one thing, Dak Prescott, Jalen Hurts, Fernando Mendoza, Matt Stafford, there's a gratitude and an understanding. When you get to that microphone, you are the face of the franchise. Words, messaging matter. Going out and saying, people here think I'm supposed to throw for 400 yards and 5 touchdowns a week is a complete lack of self-awareness. Jordan Love may be inconsistent as a quarterback, but he's incredibly consistent as a human being. Every time he talks, you feel like he understands how lucky he is, how much gratitude he has to be quarterback of the Green Bay Packers in America. Like that's a job that you don't go to college thinking you ever have a chance to be. So I am over Deshaun Watson. I don't live in Cleveland. Know a few people there. I would think they're over Deshaun Watson. But once again, the quarterbacks that get into trouble in this league are not necessarily the short ones or the pocket ones or the slow ones. It's the tone deaf ones, like the guy right now playing in Cleveland.
20: All right. We are ready for Joel Klatt's going to be stopping by. Ole Miss LSU is a biggie. What do we make of Oregon falling apart? Is it coaching? Is their quarterback play tipping? Joel Klatt did so. I love that he did this. He did something with his top 10 that I'm glad he did, and I wish the committee would have done, because it's the right thing to do. 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
0: Well, it was a big one. It was Ohio State going on the road, nearly a perfect first half before Texas roared back. Arch Manning was really good when it mattered the most, and by a yard, Texas beats Ohio State. My take's been, I wouldn't punish Ohio State for losing. I would put Texas right ahead of them, but I want more games like this. And Joel Klatt now, voice of college football at Fox, is now joining us live. In your top 10, you had Texas 1, Ohio State 2, and then everybody else. And that's my take, is that when I watch them, it's college kids don't get a preseason. They don't get joint scrimmages. To play that well for about 2.5 quarters against Texas on a 100-degree field, and you're a northern team, I'm like, that's as good as you can play. So my take was, if they played again, I have no idea who would win. I'm still not sure Texas is better. What was your big takeaway watching those two powers play?
12: Yeah, so a couple of things. One is what you touched on first there, which is we want these games. We need these games in college football. And the way that we continue to get them is by our actions afterwards. You see, because they're going away because the result impacts the teams too dramatically in a selection-based playoff of only 12 teams. Now, maybe the playoff is going to grow to 24. Maybe that gets us more games. Maybe there's a scheduling agreement. But what can we do right now? Well, we can honor both of these teams for playing these games and then honor the one that won with a higher ranking and the one that lost with the lower ranking. But I can't in good conscience just say like, oh, Ohio State's going to move down, you know, lower than Georgia. It's like, Georgia's been great against air, you know. I don't know anything about Georgia, and so that's number one. Is if we're going to actually change the way schedules are made in college football, then we have to react differently and be proactive about the way that we see these teams after these big matchups. Then you get into the game, and what I saw was a team that didn't take advantage of breaks and a team that did take advantage of breaks. When you get two really good teams, any sport, by the way, it's never going to be clean. Colin, there's always going to be mistakes. So these Texas folks that are like, oh, the bounces went all their way, or Ohio State saying the same thing about the last quarter and a half. The reality is that there's always going to be bounces. And typically, in what I would call is a matchup game, the team that responds to their breaks with soft jabs is going to lose to the team that responds to their advantages and breaks with power punches. And Texas responded with power punches. They got into the end zone. And the fact of the matter is that Ohio State crossed the 37 times and scored 23 points. That's where the game was won and lost. The fact is that should have been a much higher margin even at halftime after the poor clock management from Sark. And that's what allowed Texas to come back. And then, man, they needed about 10 straight things to happen in their direction in succession. And it did. And credit to them, because they were the far better team in the fourth quarter.
0: Arch Manning, where are you with him now?
12: I thought that last quarter was fantastic from a grit perspective, but I have major questions about what the way he played before that. Yeah. I didn't think either quarterback played particularly well. And I know that we're nitpicking because these guys are at the top of college football and they likely will be, you know, near the top of the draft as we go into the spring. But, you know, Arch needs to anticipate windows better. In the first 2.5 quarters, 3 quarters, he did not do a good job of anticipating windows. He wanted to see the throw, then make the throw. And because of that, Texas's offense was very stagnant. In their first 8 possessions, they ran 38 plays and gained just over 3 yards per snap. 9 total first downs. Then they got it going. And what I liked about Arch is that he just was laying it on the line. He's like, you know what? I'm going to throw it in there. I'm going to make the plays on fourth down. And he was able to make those. So the grit and competitiveness from Arch late in the game was outstanding. But the actual play needs to improve dramatically. He was inaccurate in intermediate zones. Obviously, he had a couple of balls get dropped. I think it's easy to just praise him and crown him and say, like, well, that's the Heisman. That's the first pick in the draft. But if you actually watch the game tape, there were some real struggles. And he's got to develop. And the most development that he needs to make is the anticipatory throw. He doesn't make that very often.
20: So Lou Holtz used to say in college, you never get the same team week to week. They're young men. One of them breaks up. Somebody breaks up with them. They got a midterm. They got a final. Like, you just don't get the same team. So Michigan gets outplayed by Western Michigan and then beats Oklahoma. What is Michigan today? What's the real Michigan?
12: I think it's got to be the one that played Oklahoma. But here's the reason, right? That's easy to say, well, we're going to take the best version, right? Is it probably something in the middle? Maybe. But here's what I think happened. I think that Kyle Whittingham won the culture tug of war at Michigan last week. Because after the Western game, don't you think that there was a lot of looking around and thinking to themselves like, hey, is this going to work? What's going on? And a good coach has to win that tug of war. And the fact of the matter is, if you look back at some of the most quality and what I would say great college football coaches of this century, you've got Pete Carroll, you've got Urban Meyer, you've got Nick Saban, obviously, Kirby Smart. These guys actually struggled in year one or early in year one, and they had games that didn't make sense. Nick Saban lost to Louisiana Monroe at home in November, his first year. People fail to realize that. Do you know Kirby Smart in his first year at Georgia lost to Vanderbilt and Georgia Tech, both unranked, both at home in his first year? And so Urban Meyer was down 7-0 at halftime to Miami of Ohio in his first game at Ohio State. Pete Carroll's first year didn't go all that smoothly at USC. It wasn't until the second year with Carson Palmer that it started to get going. So those coaches win the tug of war, and then their DNA spills out onto the field, their style, the way that they want to win. And that's what we saw from week one to week two, is that they went fully into what Kyle is, what his coordinators are. They ran the quarterback 18 times. He's 230 pounds. That's a great game plan. That allowed him to throw the ball a lot more effectively. He made better decisions. And then that defense was outstanding. What do we know about Kyle Whittingham and Jay Hill? They're going to run man coverage and get after the quarterback. That's exactly what happened. So what do I think about Michigan going forward? That's what I expect, because that's Kyle's DNA. He won the tug of war in the locker room, and that's what we should see going forward.
20: Okay. Oregon had to replace two coordinators. Now I hear their quarterbacks tipping plays. You know, listen, it's hard enough at the pro level to replace two coordinators, and you have better pensions. Those are very attractive jobs. Yeah. They're often seven-figure jobs. At the college level, even in good programs, to get two coordinators and hit home runs, it's almost impossible. That's really, really hard. What do you make of the tipping plays comments on? I mean, it appears to be real about Dante Moore.
12: So when I heard that, and I looked at the comments made, I can't remember his name. There was a linebacker, and he said something. Anyways, the linebacker for Oklahoma State said, like, they had a tell. And then I remember Aiden Fisher after the semifinal last year said something similar, Colin. And so I was like, okay, like, something's up. So I went back and watched their last few ball games of last year and then the first two of this year. And I got to tell you, like, once you see it, you can't unsee it. And it's absolutely true. Absolutely true. Mostly from the quarterback. There are other little things that aren't quite as I would say, set in stone. I had coaches text me, not to try to find them out, but to try to basically say, like, hey, were we doing this? And then I said, yes. And they went back and looked at it and they said, we were doing this. So I think it's probably a blessing in disguise that they're able to attack this now versus week 12 or, you know, playing at Ohio State later, and that's their second or third loss at that point, or after the USC game. And I think that you're going to see a much different Oregon team. But I will tell you, that's not what I'm as concerned about. Let me tell you what I'm more concerned about Oregon, is that they had four defensive linemen that they felt like were NFL linemen. Could have gone to the National Football League, could have been in the draft, and they decided to come back and stay and play. So they built their defense structurally around the fact that they felt like they could stop the run with those four guys, that they would handle the line of scrimmage. So what you see is a lot of light box defense. Now, what did I just say? That just means that they're defending mostly the pass, two safeties back, sometimes three safeties back, and allowing, you know, five and six guys up front to handle the run, but they're not handling the run. So those defensive linemen are what I'm more concerned about. It's not a tell in their defense. They're playing a structure that maintains that those guys are going to win, and they are not winning. And giving up over 270 yards rushing to Oklahoma State, you just can't win that way. And so that's a much bigger issue for Oregon moving forward.
20: Yeah, you know, I saw something yesterday. It was a big deal on the internet, and that how much money all the top teams are spending, and the big gap between the top and the bottom. Although four of the bottom five teams in spending actually had winning seasons last year, so it's not as the fear mongering continues. But my takeaway was, before NIL, the money, kids would go to school not for the payout; they'd go for the facilities that were like $300 million, $500 million, $450 million. Well, that what you're paying the players is like 7 years of payer payment equals what you were putting into the facilities. So my take is, people don't like the players making money, but this sport's always made a lot of money and spent a lot of money. Indiana made $100 million last year, and this will go up by 30% within 2 years. They made $100 million just on the Big Ten money and the college football playoff money. Just on those two things. So my take has always been, Alabama football's been making money my entire life, and they spend all of it. Clemson's putting in a slide in their new facility and a golf simulator. So I looked at that money and I thought, you guys have always spent it. You're just spending it on players now. But yeah, everybody, your thoughts on that.
12: Yeah. So, everyone wants to cry about, you know, this is unsustainable and I can't believe that we're doing this. But remember, they ran basically an illegal operation for years because they had free labor. And in order to retain that free labor, they had to operate under the guise of amateurism. In order to do that, they couldn't show a profit. So, Colin, when you start making a ton of money, because this sport is the second most valuable sport in all of America, right? I mean, and by the way, by a wide margin, NFL, college football, everybody else. They start making all this money. So what do you have to do? Build $300 million facilities with slides and things that nobody needs. You have to hire 87 senior associate athletic directors for compliance and who knows what. And so these athletic departments are so bloated across the country. Yeah. And forgive me if I'm not going to sit there and listen to them when they're crying about, we can't afford X, Y, and Z. Well, you're just running your business wrong if that's the case, because the players deserve some of this. I do hope that we get some guardrails so that we don't have teams like in Major League Baseball that are spending, you know, 200-400% more than other teams.
20: Sure.
12: If we can get some sort of guardrails, I think it could make the sport better. And here's what I would also argue is that the NIL era, and maybe combined with the transfer portal era, has led to more parity. It has. I don't think the great teams are as dominant as they were years ago.
20: They're not.
12: And I don't think the average teams are as average as they were a few years ago. So it does two things, Colin. It gives every single program hope and mobility. And those things are incredibly impactful. The evidence of that is that Indiana just won the national championship. Without this era of NIL and transfer portal, there is 0% chance that Indiana wins the national championship. So that's why I argue, with all the things that we still need to fix, this era is the best era of college football that we've had in a long time.
20: I covered Steve Spurrier. He was the first college football troll. Lane Kiffin has taken that baton several, a couple decades later. I do think this week he is trying to get into Ole Miss's head because Ole Miss is all emotional. Okay. And so he's like, I don't know if Sam Levitt's going to play. And everybody at LSU is like, what are you talking about? I just saw him at the cafeteria. You know, it's like, what are you talking about? So I think he's actually, I think this is gamesmanship. And I think he's like, they're getting all worked up in Oxford. I love it. But you're a traditionalist. Does it bother you?
12: No. I am a traditionalist, and I've come to just kind of love Lane. I just, he has said this from the podium. He is trying to combine the flash and gravity of the early USC Pete Carroll teams, early 2000s USC Pete Carroll teams, with the discipline and physicality and toughness of the Saban era at Alabama. That's what he's trying to do right now and fit it in. Well, you don't want your players creating all of that flash and all that stuff. So how do you become the center of the football world all the time? Do things like this.
20: Yeah.
12: Like, try to bring NFL guys in. Put Sam Levitt as doubtful when you're going back to Ole Miss. This is a bit of a contrarian take. Everyone's going to talk about the emotional return and the environment and how difficult it will be for LSU to go to Oxford and play Ole Miss. Colin, LSU has a massive advantage in this game. Nobody knows Pete Golding and Trinidad Chambliss better than Lane Kiffin. You don't think Lane Kiffin has something dialed up in his game plan for the first five or six snaps against Pete Golding's defense, knowing exactly what Pete will want to do, what the weaknesses in those coverages are? He knows him probably better than Pete knows himself. Same can be said for Trinidad Chambliss. For last year, the entire season, on Thursday and Friday, Trinidad Chambliss sat with Lane Kiffin and told him what he was comfortable with, liked in the game plan, and what he was not comfortable with, what he didn't like in the game plan. Therefore, Lane likely knows Trinidad Chambliss better than Trinidad knows himself as a quarterback. So in my estimation, I understand the environment's going to be crazy. And if Levitt is healthy, which I assume that he is, I think LSU has a massive advantage in this game.
20: I agree. A couple years ago when I kept saying, just wait on Sam Darnold, wait on Sam Darnold.
12: My dog. Yeah, someone at the door.
20: That worries me. I started talking USC Rutgers, and the dog, the underdog, started barking. That could be some.
12: Yeah, that's right.
20: You know what? What's your dog's name?
12: Ralphie, of course. What else would I name my dog?
20: All right.
12: Here comes Ralphie.
20: I just want to say this. Maybe Rutgers isn't the best test. I want the audience and you, Klatt, specific. I see where you have them ranked. Take a look at that defensive line at USC. Those are Sunday bodies, my friend.
12: I get it. Wayful, by the way, is one of the best young defensive ends I've seen in college football in a long time. He's excellent. And yes, they're getting healthier up front. I don't love that they gave up 30 points last week. I don't, off of a shutout. So they've been a little up and down. The fourth quarter of week one, got away from them. They were dominant against Fresno State. They give up 30, a week ago. I'm bullish on this team. You and I have both been bullish and we get hammered. Everyone's like, you guys, USC, ULA. Listen, they can run it. Maiava is putting together a season that you can look at and you're like, that's a Heisman caliber season.
20: Absolutely.
12: To start. That's what he's putting together.
20: With a bunch that's of freshman history. Wide receiver. He doesn't have any veterans. They're all kids.
12: Caden Dixon Wyatt is a true freshman. The tight end, was it Bowman, is a true freshman. And the best one of all is this Trent Mosley. This guy is fabulous. He played for Carson Palmer right down near me.
20: He did
12: at Santa Margarita. And I can tell you this, every USC fan around me down here, I live in Orange County. They all were telling me all summer, wait till you watch Trent Mosley. And they were right. This kid is absolutely outstanding. I think USC is real. And now I look at their schedule a lot differently than I did to start the year. I thought that the Oregon game would be really tough. Now it doesn't look quite as difficult. They've got them at home. And they are going to go to Washington. Washington does not look very good. They are banged up right now. So that game doesn't look quite like it did. There's a real good chance that you're going to see USC. If they continue to play well, there's a good chance they're going to be in that whiteout October 10th at Penn State as an undefeated. And they'll be 5 or 6 in the country.
20: All right. That's did a little pivot to the right side of that discussion. I do appreciate that. They're good. All right, Klatt, good luck this week, buddy. Great seeing you.
12: Yeah, great to see you as well, man. Have a good day.
20: That was a little, when the dog started barking when I talked Rutgers-USC.
1: Like it was a sign.
20: It was a sign.
1: Clearly.
20: Rutgers will play very good early.
1: For a quarter.
20: For first two drives.
1: Oh, jeez. Okay.
20: Then things will unravel under the force and speed of USC.
1: Okay.
20: Tomorrow, Blazing 5 picks. Herdline News is next in L.A. It's the Herd. 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
20: If you could pick the National League teams you wanted in the playoffs, you'd take Dodgers, Cubs, Braves, Phillies. I mean, there's
1: Mets?
20: Yeah, I probably ideally, you know, you can't count on them.
1: Ever.
20: Yeah. They're like a really rich version of the Cleveland Browns. You can remember the occasional great team.
1: But mostly it's a factory of sadness.
20: Yeah, that's a good way to put it. J-Mac with the news.
21: No. Turn on the news. This is the Herd Line News.
20: Always have the money in the payroll, it feels like. I mean, the Wilpons aren't the Coens, right? Coens got a lot of money.
1: Yeah, they do. Let's go to the Cowboys, Colin. They didn't do much offensively in the opener against the Giants. They were pretty bad defensively, but George Pickens said the team has a big mindset in store for this Commanders team on Sunday on Fox.
22: Definitely urgent because it's a division game, such as the Giants was too. But definitely just be on your P's and Q's. I think that's the mindset that people are more honing in now.
20: Yeah, they're just a lot of gaffes defensively. Couldn't really run the ball. Like, there are certain teams that came out. The Rams were one of these. The Cowboys were one of these. Denver, I'm not sure what they were trying to do. Like, what? Denver didn't run the ball in the first half, so they weren't creating that, and they didn't get Jalen Waddle involved. They weren't throwing the ball deep down the field. It's like, guys, you're just calling plays. Shanahan doesn't just call plays. There's an intention to it. You can see what he's trying to do. You know, Andy Reid, by the way, Kenneth Walker, you could see 8 plays
1: setting
20: in.
1: Stuff up.
20: We're going to be physical, and we're going to take the game out of the left. Rookie left tackle's responsibility. We're going to run the ball.
1: Does part of you, just a little part, root for Washington this week? Cowboys go 0-2 and they become irrelevant. We don't got to talk about them because it's going to be another 30 years.
20: I tend to think when you play that badly in a big game, you tend to bounce back. I think they'll play well. And I think, did Philadelphia maybe just shut it down offensively?
1: I think it was 21-3 or 21-6.
20: Yeah, and so it's like that Washington looks better than they are. And Washington also is thin. So if they have injuries, They're no not doubt. A deep. Some of these teams, you know, I mean, the Seattle or Philadelphia, Baltimore could suffer a couple injuries. They got really good, you know, auxiliary people.
4: All right, let's go to an interesting team, and that's the Atlanta Falcons. Colin, have you followed this injury this week? My gosh, Cooper Rush is dinged up. Michael Penix is close to a return. According to a report, the doctors have cleared Penix. He's good to go. But it seems to be a mental thing with Penix. He's not ready to commit to starting yet. And

0: a problem with that. He knows his body.
1: This is so bad. So according to this story, right? So he's had the ACL repairs twice already. So he has no tendon left. They had to use his quadriceps tendon to put in his ACL this time, Colin. This is not good. And it's like a mental hurdle. You know, when I know some guys who popped their Achilles playing hoops. And they don't want to come back. It was such a long road to recovery. Now, imagine Penix going through this twice and having to do a third time.
0: Yeah, I know.
1: I feel bad for the guy because he was great at Washington. We love watching him.
0: Big kid, good arm, soft touch, great deep ball.
1: Just a good human being.
0: And by the way, could still move despite the surgeries. He could move a little bit.
1: Yeah.
0: More pocket than mobile, but could move. This is one of those, I think, you know, I thought it was going to work. I thought Stefanski was perfect, but, you know, not all. It doesn't feel like J.J. McCarthy, where I don't think he had the physical tools, and I think he lacked confidence. I think with Penix, it's like he's injured.
1: Yeah. And these top 10 quarterbacks are 50-50, right? I mean, Bo Nix kind of sort of hit, but now we don't know. McCarthy, no. And Penix, I mean, kind of got to say no, right?
0: Well, Jaden Daniels, we know Drake May and Caleb are fine.
1: Let's slow down. Jaden Daniels won some games, NFC Championship. So
0: won some games. That's the new standard?
1: Well, what do you expect? Well, he's in year three.
0: Mitch Trubisky got to the playoffs. What do you mean won some games?
1: What do you want from him? It's year three.
0: I want available every week.
1: Now. He's had a couple injuries like last Joe Burrow. Let's not hold it against Daniels. By the way, is this game going to make the Blazing Five? Panthers, Falcons?
0: Oh yeah. My second favorite pick.
1: So I saw a stat. Bryce Young, favorite on the road, 0-9 against the spread. Like, are you sure you want to lay points with Bryce Young? You can't just go into Atlanta and pick up an easy dub.
0: Yeah, I think you can. who's ever said that?
1: I just did. All right. I wanted to chew up a lot of time with the Falcons because now they want to talk about some baseball and your guy, PCA.
0: Oh, my God.
1: Ahead. Get excited. Get out of your system.
0: Have a couple of jacks last night?
1: I don't know. Apparently, he was 3-for-4, 2 dingers, a home run, the triple, RBI.
0: Oh,
1: blah,
0: and the best
1: blah,
0: fielder
1: blah.
0: In baseball, too.
1: He's pretty good. The guy's on fire. He's going to win the MVP. Congrats.
0: Bang.
1: So apparently, we have the call of his second home run, which sent Wrigley into a tizzy.
2: Swinging and driving, right field, that's back, he's done it again, 2 home runs, have a night, PCA, your MVP, wow.
1: We need
0: and their shaky bullpen in September.
1: Yes, they have the stat, but let me go to this PCA
0: little
1: thing.
0: Little better.
1: Okay, SGA has a ring to it, right?
0: Yeah.
1: PCA, doesn't that kind of sound like an insurance company? Like PCA, do we need a better nickname for it? The guy's a stud. Can you come up with something better than PCA?
0: I think that's going to stick.
1: Okay. All right. Now, you're the Chicago guy, so it does feel like postseason baseball.
0: America's best baseball city, having quite a year.
1: What's happening in the Bronx?
0: Oh, please. Go to City Field. How many people there this?
1: I said the Bronx, the Yankees.
0: Well, the Yankees win a lot. It's easy to be a good fan when you win all the time.
1: All right, so are the Cubs getting out of the first round?
0: Yes, because their bullpen's had a pretty good September.
1: All right, so you owe me a few steak dinners at this point. I will do triple or nothing. I'll give it to you. I don't think the Cubs get out of the first round. I'm going blind. Doesn't matter the
0: opponent. The National League is stacked. Milwaukee's great. Dodgers, Cubs, Braves, Phillies. National League is so much deeper than the American League.
1: Okay. There you go. We did 2 minutes on the Cubs.
0: Start throwing some baseball at me. Watch out. Yeah,
1: wasn't my choice. I know you like PCA. The staff's like, hey, let's give Coward a layup. Let's give him a little meatball over the middle. Knock it out of the park.
0: You got anything else?
1: I think we're good. I think we're good.
0: All right, J-Mac with the news.
3: Well, that's the news.
4: And thanks for stopping by.
3: The Herd Line News.
0: So Greg Cosell and I, we had him on an hour ago, hour and a half ago. He saw what I saw. It's not a criticism. It's just that Greg Cosell was talking about Caleb, the 59 points. Everybody's like, it's great. Well, it was very impressive. But there was a lot of stuff off script, and Greg Cosell talked about that.
5: He might have lost weight, but he's still very strong. He's faster than people think. You know, he's not Lamar in his prime, but he's faster than people think. Obviously, can make ridiculous throws, but he still does not quite play within the structure that my sense is Ben Johnson really wants. You can almost say the same things to some extent about Patrick Mahomes and Josh Allen.

0: And you're not going to say to either one of those guys, hey, I don't want you to ever run. You know, so in some ways, you probably just, you talk about it, but you don't tell them, hey, don't run. You live with it.
1: Yeah, I mean, when something works, it works. What you, and I also think it's very difficult. It doesn't matter. Somebody once told me, if you have a great voice, you're going to sing. You're going to sing in the shower. You're going to sing in the car. You're going to sing when you go out. You want to go to karaoke bars because you have a great voice. When you can move like Caleb Williams, it's just, and you're so instinctive on when to move, you're going to take off because you've had success your whole life doing it. And even in the NFL, the way he runs now, I mean, he lost weight for a reason. He wanted to get faster, meaning he wanted to, he didn't do it. You know, he didn't do Ozempic. The reason he did it was to be faster. Like a lot of guys put on weight, they put on pudding because they're getting banged up. Caleb went the opposite. Caleb's like, I'm going to get hit less. I'm going to move more. So it's, you know, and he, look how fast he is. I mean, he's so effective. I thought the most impressive, two most impressive things about the Bears, Colston Loveland did not have a catch, which is remarkable. And the second thing was Ben Johnson and Caleb after both saying, yeah, we didn't play that great. Probably as bad as we'll play for a while. So I think in the NFL, I said it earlier, I tend to bet or move against the audience. So when a team scores 59, it's like you're not repeating that. When the Texans defense gives up that many yards and points, that's not going to happen again. I think like there are certain times in a season you just picked a bad spot. Like Cincinnati going to Houston after the Texans played their worst game defensively, I don't have the numbers in front of me. It may be one of the, they were gashed more than they have been in a couple of years. That's a tough spot for Cincinnati to walk into. The Texans are going to be surly. They were embarrassed. For them, it's not losing. It's, we didn't play to even close to our standard. So I would not want to be Cincinnati going into the Texans this weekend. It was the most, our staff just found this. I was trying to think top of my head. When's the last time the Texans got singed? I couldn't come up with it. It was the most explosive plays allowed in the D'Amico Ryans era, 25% explosive play rate allowed. Now, again, it's Josh Allen, but that's a lot. I mean, last year, they had had Josh Allen's number for several years. They shut Stafford and the Rams down last year. So here's the week 2 schedule. Okay, J-Mac, I want one upset. I am going to throw out, as of today.
2: When you say you want one upset, it can't be like a 1.5 spread.
1: No, Colts go to Kansas City
2: in primetime.
1: After being humiliated, they go in primetime 28-27.
2: Damn, that's risky. Can I take the Jets? +3.5?
1: Oh, that's an upset.
2: I mean, anytime I pick them, they lose. So, it's, you know. But that's maybe the best Fox game all weekend.
1: Oh, it's a fascinating game. It's a listen, Vikings Bears on Fox is going to be great.
2: I think, you know, I like the Bucks a lot. Like I'm taking them in Survivor. You think the Browns could pull an upset or no? Second straight game in Florida for the Browns. Deshaun Watson last stand. Baker revenge on Cleveland. I think the Bucks are safe, right? 8.5 is a big number, but
1: yeah, and also they had a lot of turnovers. That won't happen again.
2: Yeah,
1: Baker's not going to fumble it that many times.
2: Yeah. JETS.
1: I've always believed performance comes down to focus. 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
17: What you need to know. University of North Carolina defensive coordinator Steve Belichick resigned following an investigation by the school into the happenings of the football program. Steve Belichick, the son of head coach Bill Belichick. Steve Belichick was put on medical leave last month and will remain on leave until late October, when he will then officially leave the program. The school didn't explain Belichick's connection to the investigation, but mentioned the actions in question were isolated and not a systemic failure. Cincinnati Bengals quarterback Joe Burrow spotted on the practice field today as he's been dealing with tightness in his back. Texans wide receiver Nico Collins dealing with a hamstring injury wasn't spotted on the field today. Those teams will play on Sunday. Ravens wide receiver Zay Flowers missed his second straight practice today because of a hamstring injury, while the Rams officially placed edge rusher Miles Garrett on injured reserve. Pirates lead the Brewers right now 5-2 in the eighth. Dodgers trying to clinch the NL West, beating the Reds 7-1 in the eighth. I'm Dan Beyer.
18: Portions of the show are recorded. You want winners?
16: He went 0 for 14 picking bowl games.
18: God bless football.
16: You want hot takes? He said Patrick Mahomes would be a disaster.
18: Really?
16: You want baseball news? He doesn't even know who Kyle Tucker is.
18: Oh, okay.
16: In his personal record book, Kevin Durant hasn't won a ring yet.
18: I'm just telling you that's what he's doing.
16: You're listening to the man who made falling upwards an art form.
18: It's crazy.
16: This is Stu Gotts and Company, live.
18: It is Stu Gotts and Company Live, week two, kicking off tonight. We have a loaded show today, so we have to get to Think About It Thursday here because we don't have time anywhere else. We have Booger McFarland coming up in about 15 minutes. Trey Wingo going to join us. Willie Colon, both of those guys in hour number two. We'll discuss the ridiculousness of Sam Leavitt suddenly being questionable on the injury report for LSU. We'll do that with Booger McFarland. But it is a Thursday. That means we have to think. So give me the imaging. Think About It Thursday.
19: You know that segment, Talk About It Tuesday, on Hochman, Crowder, and Solero? This is like that, but bigger and better. And 48 hours later, this is Think About It Thursday.
18: Again, this is Taylor's attempt to counter-program a local show down here in Miami. Hochman, Crowder, Solero. What do you have for us today, Taylor?
20: So tonight is the debut of Highmark Stadium for the Buffalo Bills.
18: Yep, big game. It really
20: big
18: is.
20: Big game.
18: Yes.
20: So this week for Think About It Thursday, I want you guys to power rank these five things that you would want in a stadium.
18: Wow. So we're power ranking five things five we would things. Want in a new stadium?
20: In a new stadium.
18: Okay. All right.
20: The first thing.
18: Yep.
20: Comfortable seats.
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20: Yep.
18: Is that okay? 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
20: Great tailgating setup / bar options, like maybe if it's in a downtown area. So okay. Tailgating setup.
18: Okay, location.
20: And then the fifth one is a massive video board / jumbotrons.
18: Video board. I don't like going to game, just so we're clear. Okay.
21: Yep.
18: But if I had to.
20: I love going to games.
18: Do you really?
21: Well, yeah, we probably.
18: Know, yeah. But you yeah. miss all the other games when you go to a game, you know?
20: Well, if it's a standalone game like tonight.
18: It's a good game to go to.
20: Yes.
18: Right. But you missed that Syracuse Pitt game.
20: Oh, no. How will I ever recover?
18: It's a big one. Pitt. All right. What was the last one? Video boards?
20: Like a massive video board jumbotron. Like, think the one that the Cowboys have.
18: Okay.
21: All right. I got mine. I got my power rankings.
18: I want to make sure I have the options here.
20: Yep.
18: Elite food option.
20: Yep.
18: Fast Wi-Fi.
20: Yep.
18: Good tailgating.
20: Yep.
18: Video boards.
20: Yep. And you're missing one. Comfy seats.
18: No. I had that. Comfy seats. Yes. I wasn't finished yet. I wrote it down last. Mm. It's a weird thing to do. All right, Mikey.
21: Weird, considering he read them to you in the reverse order.
18: Yeah. I know. Well, thank you. Yes, that's why I said it was
21: I'm
18: weird.
21: I'm thinking you tipped your hand into your power rankings. What I'm thinking happened.
18: Wait, you have yours ranked already?
21: I had mine ranked easily.
20: Easily?
18: Which is the least important of these things to you?
21: To me?
18: Yes.
21: The video board.
18: Taylor, what is the least important thing to you?
20: A comfortable seat.
18: Oh, wow. No. It's going to be up there. I'm going to go.
21: What do you got, Stu?
18: I say video boards, too. Video boards is number five for me. I don't care about a nice video board. Just give me a video board. It doesn't have to be nice. Thank you.
21: That's what I'm saying. Like, right. Any video board will do if it's not the Jerry. Like, you go in, you see Jerry's World, they're like, oh, that's cool. But I want to watch the game. I don't want to watch the video board.
18: Yes.
20: So on the contrary, though, like if you go to the Miami Heats arena,
18: yep.
20: Those video boards look like they have not been touched since that building was open.
18: Yeah.
20: And it's almost detracting from the game day experience.
18: Well, what do you mean?
21: Well,
20: it's like such a bad jumbotron that you're looking at it and you're like, man, you got to update this. Get with the times, guys.
21: I assume if you're building a new stadium, the video boards are not going to be, you know,
20: well,
21: from 1987.
20: If you put it fifth, you're telling your stadium creator, hey, it's not that important. We're not worried about it.
21: It isn't.
18: You know, EP Jason writes in that Mikey really didn't give this any thought. It's a Think About It Thursday, no. And you were just ready to go. Boom.
21: Yeah.
18: All right. Hold on. Just slow down. I'm still thinking. Number four, for me, Mikey, I don't care about tailgating options. Do not care. So that would be number four for me. You?
21: Me? This is going to surprise you guys. My number four, elite food options.
18: That is
21: if I go to a game, I'm not trying to have some gourmet meal. I don't really care. If I go to a game, I expect that I'm going to eat bad. If I'm going, I'm probably going to eat beforehand.
18: Yes.
21: Sure, if they have something fun, I'll get it. But I don't need elite food options. Give me a hot dog and a beer, and I'll be all right.
18: I'm shocked. I really am. Just based.
21: I figured you would be.
18: Based on my knowledge.
21: Because I'm fat.
18: Well, that's not why you like food. You just happen to be fat, but you like
21: food.
18: But
21: it's a vicious cycle.
18: I haven't been this shocked since the Cardinals strolled into LA and beat the Chargers. I mean, was that
20: so? I'm with Mikey here, where elite food is four for me, because you could prioritize food in a tailgate. Like, just because you don't choose great in-stadium food doesn't mean you're not getting great tailgating food beforehand. And like, when I go to a Yankee game, for instance, I'm clear bagging and I'm bringing in my own food to that game anyways.
18: Yeah. Mm-hmm. Speaking of the Yankee, Judge is hurt again, huh?
20: I'm not prepared to talk about that. For my own mental health.
18: Perhaps Booney was right, taking him out in the fifth inning that one game. I mean,
20: different injury.
18: Yeah, of course. It's always something.
21: At least he didn't do it rehabbing and falling down like somebody.
18: Listen, I told you guys he gets injured all the time. You came back to me with he's missed like four games in the last 2 years. I was right, though. I mean, he's injured again. All right, number three for me is elite food. I mean, I just need food options. I need good food. It doesn't need to be gourmet food. I just want to know that there's good food there and I have options. That's all.
20: A hot dog is a hot dog in almost any stadium.
18: No,
21: exactly.
18: I don't think it is.
20: Well, whoa, you disagree?
21: Actually, no, Fenway Franks are different.
18: Yes,
21: they're different.
18: I will tell you, growing up, going to Islander games at Nassau Coliseum out in Uniondale, Long Island, they had beer dogs, and those are the best hot dogs I've ever had. They dipped them in beer, and they were the best hot dogs I've ever had.
20: Did you have to show an ID for that?
18: Well, no. I mean,
20: it was a different time.
18: My dad used to send my dad.
21: It was the 60s.
18: Yes. You can't walk into a stadium with anything anymore. My dad used to walk in with an extra kid. We had two seats, and he would bring both of us. How about that?
21: It's Eddie Play.
18: It is Eddie Play. Yes, he would just grease the guy. All right. What's number, Mikey? What was your three?
21: So my number three, it should be higher, but the other things are just more important to me. Number three is Wi-Fi. I want good Wi-Fi. It's just probably the other things are more important.
18: Yeah. I'm with you. It's so important to me. It's number two. I need Wi-Fi. If I'm at a game, attending a game.
21: I want to know what Taylor's number three is before we get to your number two.
18: Well, that's a good point. You're right. Spoiler alert.
20: My number three is the video board, because at some point, I'm paying all this money to go to a game. I don't need this giant TV in front of me.
18: All right. Right, the game should be the entertainment. So, right, yes. It should be five, right?
20: I'm just looking up on occasion to make sure, like, a replay or maybe the guess what ball the hat is under, you know, that game?
18: Yeah.
20: The shuffle?
18: Oh, I love that game.
21: I'm undefeated at that, by the way.
18: Yes, are you really?
20: So I used to be really good at that game, and then I think I got a concussion one time at North Carolina.
18: Yeah.
20: And ever since then, I have not been able to follow where the ball is.
18: Really? You should get that checked out.
20: Yeah.
18: You're talking about the shell game, essentially.
20: Yes, exactly.
18: Yeah.
20: Yes. I was the Mikey A of the shell game. Like, I was batting 100%.
18: Right.
20: And then ever since I got hit one time.
18: Yes.
20: Once I got hit one time, once you get to the where they stack them all three and then they go to their new positions, I can't follow it anymore.
18: Batting 100 will get you sent down to the minors. I mean, Mikey was right, 1,000. Yes. So the video board's not important to you. Wi-Fi is very important to me. If I'm attending a game, I want to have fast Wi-Fi. I want to watch the Red Zone channel. I want to check my fantasy team. I want to see all the stuff that I need to see on a Sunday.
20: If you're putting in bets, you want to see how those bets are doing.
18: Yeah, I don't want it to glitch. I need good internet. Yes, that's very important. It's number two for me. Yes. Mikey?
21: My number two is tailgate space. If I'm going to a game, I'm going for the tailgate and the event. Okay. It's a whole day. So yeah, number two is tailgates.
18: You love.
21: There's nothing worse than going somewhere and you get no tailgating space.
18: Right. You loved Kansas City. We went there for the opening game a couple of years ago. We went to their tailgate area. They were out there since 7 a.m. for an 8 o'clock game. You love that experience. That was perfect for you, right?
21: Exactly.
18: Yes.
21: Exactly.
18: Yes. What do you have, Taylor? What's your number two here?
20: My number two, I am also going with Wi-Fi.
18: Okay.
20: Because it is important to me, but it's not the, the end all be all.
18: Right. You left out smoking sections.
20: What is this, the 1990s?
21: Mikey C has it number one.
18: I need options, man. I do. I need options. So my number one is comfy seats.
20: I think this
21: same.
18: Yes.
20: I think that's a terrible choice at number one.
18: Why? When I'm at home watching the game, I'm comfortable. I'm in a comfy seat. And if I go to a game at a stadium, if I dare go to a game at a stadium, I would like to sit in something not as comfortable, but still comfortable nonetheless.
21: When you say comfy seat, yeah. I just have to make sure, like, A, I'm not stacked up on top of the next person, that there isn't anything digging into me, that I have enough leg room to put my drink down. Like, it's important to me, the space I get to watch a game.
18: Mm-hmm.
21: So Michigan giving me a bleacher, get out of here.
20: Oh, yep. No, I like that. Because I think a true fan experience, true games, you're supposed to stand for games. Like, I don't really believe in the sitting. I hate when I'm standing and the person behind me is yelling, hey, sit down. I came to this game, I could stand or sit if I choose.
18: Right.
20: And most of the time, I am choosing stand, because if you have comfortable seats, you're leaning into the laissez-faire atmosphere, and I want a rowdy atmosphere. I want more bleachers.
18: Mm-hmm.
21: Standing is a young, skinny man's game. I am neither of those things.
18: I stand at home. I pace at home. But that guy tells you to sit down. Do you tell him to stand up?
20: Yes. I look at you funny. There's two outs.
18: Yes.
20: There's two strikes.
18: Right.
20: I'm standing up, and I'm getting the crowd pumped up.
18: It's so annoying. We're at a football game, man. Stop telling me to sit down. You stand up. Mikey,
21: I yell at Taylor to sit down, but it has nothing to do with the fact of the thing. It's just like, hey, you, guy, sit down. You're bothering everybody.
18: What's the stadium you went to where they tricked you into thinking seat one was an aisle seat and it turned out to be a middle seat?
21: That was Michigan. That was the Big House. I always buy aisle seats so that I can pour my fat self into the aisle a little bit, have a little more room. So I'm like, you know what? Michigan, I'm buying. I know it's bleachers. I'm going to buy seat one. I'm going to be okay. And seat one is in the middle of the section. The aisles are at like seat 16. Mm-hmm. And I was like, it was a very poor choice.
18: Right.
20: With the Bills making their debut tonight, there's a chance that Josh Allen and Highmark Stadium become the best player stadium combo in all of sports. I have a couple of other nominees if you guys want them.
18: Oh, wait, we're still thinking. Hold on. Are we going to rank these two?
20: You don't have to rank them.
18: All right.
20: Just think about them.
18: So you have Josh Allen and a stadium he hasn't played in yet, right?
20: Yeah, the unknown of Highmark.
18: Okay, the unknown of Highmark.
20: Yeah. But you know Josh Allen's like an MVP.
18: Of course. Yes. Yes.
20: The other options I have, PCA. And Wrigley.
18: Pretty good. MVP.
20: Mm-hmm. And the Friendly Confines.
18: Sorry.
21: Not a great stadium. Gonna say it. I mean, historically, like it's awesome to be there, but like fifth inning, I'm ready to go.
18: Yeah, well, that's any baseball game for me.
21: Same with Fenway.
20: What about the combo Jalen Brunson, Madison Square Garden?
18: The best. Yes. I mean,
20: I think that might be the answer.
18: Yes. It's his house.
20: Because the Packers don't really have anybody with Lambeau. SoFi, who really cares about who plays in LA? And then PNC, they have Paul Skeens. It's like,
18: yes.
20: Not Cam Schlittler.
18: Right. You're right. No one cares about, you know, where they play in LA, who's playing in LA. They just don't care.
20: Yeah. Justin Herbert.
18: They should take sports away from that city, college and professional. Booger McFarland going to join us next to talk about LSU and the ridiculous report, the idea that Sam Levitt is questionable for this game. But first, Taylor has a word from our friends over at FanDuel.
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2: Week one in the NFL is a wrap. The Seahawks stiff-armed the Pats in Seattle, while the Bills took the Texans on a haunted hayride. The Bears couldn't stop scoring in Carolina, and the Giants got the win in Harbaugh's blue debut. It's week two in the NFL. 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

0: We'll talk LSU and Mississippi with our friend Booger McFarland in just a second. But first, let's go to Dan Beyer in Sherman Oaks. He has a sports update.
1: Thanks a lot, Stu. Not that it was any surprise, but the Dodgers have just won the National League West. They topped the Reds 8-2. It's the 13th division title in the last 14 seasons for the Dodgers. Now, 24th overall, fifth straight for L.A. after their 8-2 victory today over Cincinnati. Elsewhere in Major League Baseball, Pirates lead the Brewers 7-4, so the Dodgers could move a little bit closer to Milwaukee for the best record in the National League. If the Pirates can hold on to that lead, again, that's in the bottom of the eighth. Bottom of the seventh, Rays on top of the A's by a score of 8-1. Padres and Rockies scoreless heading to the bottom of the first. University of North Carolina defensive coordinator Steve Belichick resigned following an investigation by the school into the happenings of the football program. He was put on medical leave last month. He'll remain on leave until late October. He will then officially leave the program. More news from college football. While he didn't offer an apology, Texas head coach Steve Sarkisian said he could have handled this post-game TV interview better following their win over Ohio State. Sarkisian said he should have shown, quote, more patience in the moment, end quote. Bengals quarterback Joe Burrow on the practice field today. They've got the Texans on Sunday. Nico Collins, though, was not, as the wide receiver is a little dinged up with a hamstring strain. Ravens wide receiver Zay Flowers dealing with his own hamstring strain. He missed his second straight day of practice. Patriots running back Travion Henderson says he's good to go Sunday against the Steelers. And tonight, Highmark Stadium opens. Bills home to the Lions. Stu, back to you.
0: What a great time, what a great day to have our friend Booger McFarland on. You'll see him all over your television on ABC, ESPN with Kevin Negandhi. Does a great job. They should give you a week off, Booger. I mean, they really should. For this game, you should get a week off just to enjoy the game, you know?
2: Nah, you know what? I enjoy games the way fans do, which is watching on television where I can see everything. You know, I grew up playing football, so I've never been a tailgater. I'm not a big drinker. So going to games just to stand in lines and be hot, like, what the hell is that for? I'd rather watch it in the comfort of a studio or my own home, food in hand, AC blowing on me, and relaxing. That's a football Saturday.
0: Something tells me if you do go to a game, though, Booger, you're not waiting in line for anything. I mean, you're Booger.
2: Well, I mean, at some point, I mean, you got to get out of your mode of transportation to get to the stadium. It's just way too much. Like, you got to walk somewhere. You got to go up an elevator to get to a box or a seat or whatever. Again, and when I can roll from my hotel room and go to the studio, right, and I got 12 TVs in front of me on ABC, like, that's a pretty good life, you know?
0: Yeah, it really is. I'm jealous. I'd like to sit there with you one day if I could, you know?
2: Hey, you're more than welcome, buddy.
0: Yes. Wow. That is amazing. Ask Negandhi how he feels about it. We'll see.
2: I'll pass that message.
0: Scale of 1 to 10. How much do you believe the injury report as it relates to Sam Levitt?
2: You know what? I woke up this morning and saw that. It doesn't say he's not playing. It just says he's doubtful. So I honestly have no idea. Like, the range of emotions and the range of back and forth between LSU and Ole Miss is something I'm not accustomed to dealing with. I can't wait till toe meets leather on Saturday night about 7:49 Eastern. So then we can play some football, because they're pissed off that Lane left. LSU people are pissed off that Ole Miss people can't get over it, and Ole Miss wants to make LSU, you know, this number one rival, and it's so much piss and vinegar, and it's mainly from them. And I get it, because they were the girl that was left for the new girl.
0: Yes.
2: And so all the emotion and all the piss and vinegar is coming from them, and I get it, and I understand it. But I think Lane said it the best. He's not going to throw a touchdown. Pete's not going to make a tackle.
0: Right.
2: But this is something that the fans are going to latch on to, and rightfully so. So I hope everybody has a good time. I hope it's fun and safe down in Oxford. And I think the team that runs the football the best is going to win on Saturday.
3: Booger, the last time Lane Kiffin had to replace a quarterback due to injury, Austin Simmons gets replaced by a Heisman candidate in Trinidad Chambliss. Is there any situation where LSU might have somebody better than Sam Levitt behind him?
2: Man, I got no idea. Like, we're three games into the season. I have no idea. I know you got Landon Clark, you got Hussein Longstreet. Like, I've heard of these guys. I've seen them play at other places. It's a different level in the SEC. You know, all these conspiracy theories out there, and everybody's trying to draw parallels in this day and age. I just know this. This is what I kind of rest my solace on with Lane Kiffin. Lane is a really good football coach. Charlie Weiss is a really good offensive coordinator. Blake Baker's a really good defensive coordinator. LSU's got a really good roster. That's kind of what I deal with. Like, I don't think this is a day and age. You know, there were times in the past when I wasn't very sure of the LSU coach, and I felt like I needed to worry and micromanage and make calls and do all. I don't need to do that now. I just talk about the game. I show up on Saturdays and I watch, man. So who knows what these guys are? I don't think anybody knows. Like, I haven't seen Hussein Longstreet since high school. Hadn't seen Landon Clark since Elon. Like, nobody knows what these dudes are, man. So we'll see. Right.
0: I'm reporting Sam Leavitt is playing. Lane Kiffin has a local radio show in Baton Rouge tonight. He's going to do the injury report again. He's going to announce it there that Sam Leavitt is fine. He's doing this. It's all theatrics. That's all. I don't mind that, by the way. I think he's great for college football, Booger.
2: Yeah, I mean, listen, Lane is a personality. And I think in this day and age, especially this particular week, with everything going on between LSU and Ole Miss, anything he says is going to be, he's going to receive a heightened level of sensitivity. These type of weeks really... and I get it. It's huge. It's the biggest game in the sport. But if you go back to the first week of the season against Clemson, it was the same thing and distraction and all this here. And LSU showed up and they played really well. They didn't allow the distractions. The better team won. I think it's going to be the same thing this week. Like the Ole Miss AD serving the LSU defensive end a lawsuit paper in the parking lot this week.
4: Yes.
2: Like, come on. Like, and the Ole Miss people say LSU's petty. So that's what I mean by the level of pettiness on both sides that makes me really, really yearn for toe to meat leather on Saturday night.
0: Who's it a bigger game for? Who needs to win this game more? I feel like it's Mississippi, because if LSU gets you first year with Lane on your home field with Chambliss, with Trinidad at quarterback, that's not going to be good for Mississippi. I feel like Mississippi needs it more. What do you think?
2: I mean, like the whole need it more thing, here's what I'll say about that. I think that Ole Miss has always looked at LSU as their biggest rival. LSU doesn't look at Ole Miss as the biggest rival. Ole Miss is pissed off because they're the girl they got left. And so I think naturally this game is bigger for them, but it's big for both teams. It's a 9-game SEC schedule, man. Like, right. At some point, you got to line them up and play them. And LSU's got Texas A&M at home next week. Ole Miss has got to go to Florida. Like, it doesn't get any easier in this conference, man. So you got to get wins every week you can. I think both teams need it. I think I wouldn't go who needs it more. I would just say I think this game, if you were to ask the Ole Miss people, if you could beat us and goes 5-5 the rest of the year,
0: they take it.
2: They take it.
0: Yes.
2: LSU people wouldn't take that.
0: Right.
4: Fair. Boog, you're such an even keel guy, but like, is this a game that you're getting up for since you've left LSU? Is this one of like the top games that you can remember looking forward to for LSU?
2: It's always the next one, buddy. I was looking forward to the Clemson game. Like, to me, it's this game. And then as soon as Sunday morning hits, I'm thinking about Texas A&M. Like, it's the SEC, man. Like, no one game in this conference. Like, there's some games that are bigger, man. But, we got bigger fish to fry every week. It's right. A&M. After A&M, then you got down the road, you got Alabama and Texas in back-to-back weeks. Like, it's the Southeastern Conference, man. So I really got up for the first game because it was Lane's first game. Nobody knew what to expect. But now that we're in the SEC play, man, it's week after week after week, and they just keep coming.
0: What Booger is saying is this is Mississippi's Super Bowl, okay? This is their national championship game, and for LSU, it's just another game. Is that fair?
2: I would say that this is a bigger game for the people in Mississippi based on how the coach left and went somewhere else. For us, it is one of nine in the SEC. Do we want it more? Do we want it? Absolutely. Is it going to be life or death if we don't get it somehow, some way? No, because guess what? Texas A&M, we got them next week, and they came to Baton Rouge and embarrassed us last year. So there we go. Yes. Like, it just keeps rolling over and over in this conference. Like, it's not going to be – like, we're not going to storm the field or party if you beat Ole Miss. Like, that's not how this works in the SEC, man.
3: Booger, this week in Tallahassee, FSU fired their AD. There was a viral post of moving trucks outside Mike Norvell's house. Mike Norvell said it was just for a desk delivery for his daughter, but there was – it seemed like there were a lot of boxes there for just one desk. They have Alabama this week. What do you think the chances are Mike Norvell's FSU's coach this time next week?
2: I think vastly 100%. And they're not going to fire Mike Norvell after week three, guys. Like the internet, I get all that, and you fire the AD. But here's what you also got to look at. The guy that they appointed, the interim AD, is a good friend of Mike Norvell's. So, like, just kind of read the tea leaves. They're not finna fire him now. Now, if they got beat 70 to nothing, maybe, but I doubt that's going to happen. Mike Norvell is going to get an opportunity through the ACC to earn his and keep this job. I don't think they're going to fire him right now. He is definitely the coach who is on the hottest seat, but he does have plenty of runway to kind of save his job, but he's got to go out and get it done. But I don't think anything right now. I think Florida State is trying to get their ducks in a row from the athletic standpoint. They're a school that makes no qualms about it. They need money. They're trying to figure out a way in this new landscape how to be competitive with their money. They don't want to pay $54 million to buy Mike Norvell out. So when you look at all that, they're not about to fire him right now, because the moment they fire him, not only do you have to pay him 54, you got to pay the staff off. Then you got to get ready to get a new coach. And on top of that, you got to get a new roster. So when you fire a coach and change the roster over, I mean, 54, another 10 for the staff, that's 64. A new coach is going to run your 100, that's 164. A new roster, that's another. Like, you're talking about a $200 million deal.
0: Right.
2: We just went through the LSU. It's a $200 million deal. And for a school that doesn't have a ton of money, their words, not mine, that's hard to do, man.
0: Yep. Booger, if I tell you I think Miami is the most talented team in the country, how much blowback will I get from Booger McFarland?
2: They're one of. I'm not going to get a ton of blowback because they're super talented. The defensive line is outstanding. Jason Taylor does a phenomenal job.
0: Yeah.
2: Darian Mintz is playing well. Malachi Toney, Mark Fletcher Jr. The offensive line's a little young, but that's Mario's baby, so he's always going to have the offensive line playing well. They're super talented, man. The only question they have is their secondary. Other than that, though, like, would I feel comfortable putting Miami on the field with Texas or Notre Dame or Ohio State? 100%. Like, Miami is up there, and they should be. You know, the Athletic came out with the, I guess, I don't know where they got the figures, but estimated figures of what people are spending on their rosters. Miami's in the top 10 in spending. Should be right. A good roster.
0: Yes.
2: Should be. Yep.
3: Booger, if you were an Ohio State fan, would you trade the 2024 national championship for Kirk Cignetti?
2: No, you don't believe in trading. Come on, man. Like, listen. I mean, Ryan Day's won a national championship, man. Like, yeah. Ryan Day and Nick Sirianni, I think, are viewed the same. And here's why I say that. People say that the teams win because they're super talented and they win in spite of the coach. But when they lose, they blame Ryan Day and they blame Nick Sirianni. You can't have it both ways. Nick Sirianni has been to two Super Bowls, 1-1, if I'm not mistaken. I think if you're Ryan Day's won a ton of games. I think he's 84-13 or 83-13 or something like that with a national championship.
0: It's ridiculous, yes.
2: Come on, man. Like, give the guy some credit. You can't have it both ways.
0: Just quickly here on the NFL, and we'll get you out of here, because you mentioned Matthew Stafford. Should we be concerned about the L.A. Rams?
2: 100%.
0: Really?
2: I think we're going to look up after the first five games, and they're going to be 2-3.
0: Wow.
2: And they're going to be 2-3. Because you got to look at it. Think about this now. Super team. Everybody's, you know, blah, blah, blah. And that was with Myles Garrett and Aaron Donald coming back. Myles Garrett is not going to play the next four games. And Aaron Donald hasn't come back yet. And, oh, by the way, the guy you traded Myles Garrett for is no longer there. So you're really down three players. You're down Jared Verse, Myles Garrett, and Aaron Donald. All right? Now you have an offense where – the offense looked kind of okay against San Francisco. Matthew Stafford really looked – he played bad. I think they're going to beat the Giants Monday night. But if you look at the rest of their schedule coming up, they got Philly, Buffalo, and then I think Houston or somebody else. Like, yeah. It is a murderer's row in the first five.
0: Yeah.
2: I think after the first five, we could look up and they'll be 2-3, and, you know, certain shows will be wondering if they're going to make the playoffs, just like they were wondering if they were going to go 17-0 last week.
0: Right. Booger, have you ever seen a quarterback in all your time being around football, playing football? Have you ever seen a quarterback quite like Josh Allen?
2: Yeah, I mean, he's a freak, man.
0: It's weird.
2: Yes. he's one of one, dude.
0: Yes.
2: Because he's faster than you think. He's bigger than you think, and he can throw the football. The one weakness he had was his accuracy coming out of Wyoming, and he's fixed that.
1: Yes.
2: Like, I think he's the best quarterback in football.
0: Right.
2: I'm willing to have the conversation with Patrick Mahomes because Mahomes got pellets on the wall and he's won 3 Super Bowls. But right now, if you told me I could have the first pick of any quarterback in football, I'm taking Josh Allen.
0: I'm not certain I disagree. Taylor, you have something for him? Or
3: yeah, Booger.
0: You're just happy with your Cignetti question and we're done here?
3: No, Booger, I was going to ask, since you mentioned Patrick Mahomes, what the Chiefs offense was able to do against the Broncos front seven especially, was that almost a statement that Kansas City is going to be back in the AFC picture?
2: I think it was a statement of what they want to do. Like, the biggest liar in football is week one. I'm not saying that it was a lie as far as Kansas City is concerned. I think Denver's going to be a really good team. So you watch that game, you're like, man, Denver sucks. No, they don't. Denver's going to be really good. I do think the one addition they made on offense was Kenneth Walker. The receivers are still the same. You still got Rashee Rice, Xavier Worthy, Thornton. Like, those guys don't scare anybody. So when you can't get 180 yards rushing, how do they win? Like, it's, to me, it's the same issue. I don't think KC is ready to be back among the elite teams in the AFC. I think it was a good win, a lot of emotion. It's very similar to the emotional level that you're going to get in Oxford, Mississippi. Super emotional. I think the team's going to play well. That being Ole Miss, you know, think about the emotion. Mahomes is coming back. First time they see Mahomes since he got hurt on that field. Denver, the AFC West favorite, is now in your house where you used to be the favorite. Man, it was so much emotion in Kansas City on Monday night. It was hard for Kansas City to lose that game. So let's just wait and see.
0: All right.
2: When we get to Halloween, I want you guys to call me back.
0: We will.
2: Let's remember some of these things, because I think, much like in Major League Baseball, we shouldn't make judgments until Memorial Day. I think in football, we shouldn't make judgments until Halloween.
0: Right.
2: Once Halloween gets here, everybody takes their mask off and you know who they are.
0: Right.
2: I think that's a good way to look at it. And we should reconvene November the 1st.
0: All right. So, Taylor, mark my calendar here to call Booger McFarland November 1st. Let's not bother him on Halloween, okay?
2: Yeah, I'll be trick-or-treating. By the way, Halloween, if I'm not mistaken, Halloween is on a Friday night this year.
0: Oh, really? You like that, huh? You like a Friday night Halloween, don't you?
2: I think it's good for the kids. Friday night, trick-or-treat, have a little party. You can have – usually there's costume parties. It's hard to have a costume party on a Tuesday. But you can have one like on a Friday night where everybody can get hammered and have some fun and all that good stuff.
0: Yes. You're the go-to house in your neighborhood, aren't you? You have big bars. You got it all, don't you?
2: My wife has made it that way. When I was single, I would turn all the lights off and wouldn't answer the door. But my wife has gotten really good at this. So we got bars and candy everywhere. You know how that goes.
0: She's been good at getting you to socialize.
2: Yeah, I mean, there's a reason I have a wooden door, not a glass door.
0: Taylor, put it on the poll before we get Booger out of here. Is week one the biggest liar in the NFL? And then put this on the poll as well. Biggest liar in football, week one or Lane Kiffin? That Booger's going to get mad at me. He's going to get mad.
2: The husband left her for another woman.
0: Right.
2: And the girl that got left is going to have 60,000 of her friends with her.
0: Yes.
2: And they're going to be just super pissed off, super angry, super emotional, because the guy that left you is coming back into your neighborhood and he's going to, and they're having dinner at a restaurant. And 60,000 people are just going to be heckling. Yeah. Like, that's the way I would describe it, man.
0: Right. Yeah, he left his playoff team for a team that was 7-6.
2: And that's why he said, hey, he told his team, there's no pressure on us, man. We were a 7-6 team.
0: Right.
2: They got two Heisman Trophy candidates coming back. They went to the playoff last year. There's no pressure on us. Like, there's pressure on me, but you guys were 7-6 last year. Like,
0: yes. What he's saying is, I built that team, and now I'm building the team that's going to beat that team. So
2: that's a pretty good way to look at it.
0: Yes. Booger, we appreciate the time, as always. I will give you a call on November 1st. That's a Saturday. Perhaps I'll do it November 3rd, okay?
2: Maybe that'd be great.
0: All right. Yes. All right. Thank you, buddy. Enjoy the game this weekend.
2: All right. Later, man.
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9: Greg Wingo going to join us to start off hour number two. Our thanks to Booger McFarland for joining us in that last segment. I am glad we didn't include him in the Think About It Thursday. That guy doesn't like going to games. 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He's got a nice setup on Saturdays with Kevin DeGondi and 12 televisions. Mikey, let's get to the top five games of the week, or the weekend, I should say. Taylor's going to take care of college. You and I will take care of the NFL. Give us some music here.
10: My first one, yes. OLI.
9: Well, hold on. You're going 5-4-3-2-1, so we're going to go around the horn here, right?
10: Okay.
9: All right, so you have OLIs. I have no OLIs.
10: I have one OLI.
9: All right, go ahead. What's yours?
10: Florida at Auburn.
9: Nice game.
10: Early season who's who, I think.
9: Yes. Is it really?
10: I don't think either of these teams are who.
9: Right.
10: But one of these teams will definitely not be a who after.
9: Okay. Put it on the poll, Taylor. Is Florida Auburn an early who's who game? Ridiculous. I think you're right, though. Anyway, so go. Number five, you.
10: Number five, ranked matchup, Houston versus Texas Tech. The reason why it's five, Houston's still starting Connor Wegman.
9: Yes.
10: And I hate Connor Wegman as a quarterback.
9: But I like that game. I do. I have that game circled.
10: Should be higher if Connor Wegman wasn't playing.
9: All right, Mikey, number five, your fifth most intriguing NFL game of the weekend.
11: Number five, Saints at Ravens.
9: Wow.
11: I want to see more Tyler Shuck, and I want to see if the Ravens can do it against someone else.
9: Yes, great transition of music. I appreciate it. Number five for me, 0-1 Packers.
11: Stop it!
9: 1-0 Jets. The Jets.
11: Stop it!
9: The Jets home opener. LeFleur. The Packers are 0-1. I want to see if they go to 0-2. I want to see if the Jets are for real. They beat the Titans. That's not a real football team. The Packers are. So I will take the Jets and Packers as my fifth most intriguing game of the weekend. It upsets Mikey. He wants me to stop talking about the Jets. Number four, please. College football. Taylor, go ahead.
10: Mississippi State at South Carolina. I think you can make the case that these are

0: two of the most electric quarterbacks in all of college football. Kamario Taylor very quietly putting together a Heisman-like season in Starkville, and then Lenora Sellers at South Carolina.
1: All right, Mikey, your fourth most intriguing NFL game. Thank you. Music.
2: Number four for me is the best coach, the best offensive coach in football going up against Ben Johnson. It's Kevin O'Connell and the Vikings against the Bears.
1: Enough of him. Jesus. Seriously. Not a quarterback whisperer. That means any quarterback would be good if he was their quarterback.
2: Carson Wentz is my retort to that.
1: J.J. McCarthy is my retort to that.
2: Sam Darnold. I'll win this. You're up.
1: Kyler Murray. You got hurt. Same old, same old. Whisperer did nothing. Number four for me. I have no idea if Burrow's playing. He hurt his back. I don't know. His back is hurt from carrying that franchise for a decade. I have the Bengals and Texans. That's an intriguing game. Number four. Taylor, your third most intriguing college game. I love the music transition. Keep going.
0: SMU at Louisville.
1: Big game.
0: Big game in the ACC. Another ranked. Louisville's loss to Ole Miss might be the best loss in the country so far.
1: Yes, back to the NFL. Mikey, your third most intriguing game.
2: I already see what Taylor's about to do, and I'm going to take Bengals at Texans as my third most intriguing game.
1: All right, I'm going to go Bills-Lions tonight. Both teams 1-0. This game, it's too early in the season for this kind of game. I have to brace myself, put the kids to bed. I'm going Bills-Lions, number three. Back to college.
0: Speaking of putting the kids to bed, LSU at Ole Miss in the Grove.
1: That's two?
0: Number two. Really? I think there's a bigger game this week.
2: Come on.
0: There's
2: Come on, man. You can't see where he's going here.
1: Yeah, I do.
2: All right. Number two for me.
1: Yes.
2: NFL music?
1: Yep.
2: Jaguars at Broncos. Was it a fluke with the Broncos? How good are the Jaguars? Let's go.
1: All right. Same for me. That's number two. Jags, Broncos. Number two. Back to college.
0: My biggest game of the weekend, the undefeated North Carolina Tar Heels going on the road to Clemson. Can North Carolina turn out the noise around their program that is all self-inflicted that Belichick might have created by just being in Chapel Hill?
1: What do you mean might have created? He created it, and if he loses might a couple of games, he'll be fired. Go ahead, Mikey. Back to the NFL.
2: Taylor telegraphed it at three. Number one game for me is tonight, Detroit at Buffalo. These are just two juggernaut teams that usually put on a display.
1: All right. And number one for me is Monday night, Giants-Rams.
0: Wow.
1: Giants 1-0.
0: Rams 0-1.
1: Yes. I desperately want to see the Rams, who I said Rams of the field. I started that conversation. I want to see him start the season 0-2. Stugatz here. 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
2: 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And here's what you need to know.
3: For the 13th time in 14 seasons, the Los Angeles Dodgers are NL West champions, topping the Reds today 8-2. 24th NL West title for the Dodgers in their fifth straight. They also moved a bit closer to Milwaukee for the top seed in the NL after the Brewers fell to the Pirates. So the Dodgers now two back as Milwaukee lost 7-4 today in the Steel City. Padres right now in the thick of the playoff push in the National League. They're up early and often on the Rockies, 7-1 in the bottom of the second inning. Rays just went final, topping the A's by a count of 10-1. Atlanta Falcons did not have Tua Tagovailoa on the practice field today. No practice for him. However, full practices for Michael Penix Jr. and Cooper Rush. Bengals quarterback Joe Burrow was on the practice field today, but no workout for Texans wide receiver Nico Collins, who's dealing with a hamstring strain. Lions and Bills tonight to start week two in Buffalo. I'm Dan Beyer.
2: Portions of the show are recorded. You want winners? He went 0 for 14 picking bowl games.
4: God bless football.
2: You want hot takes? He said Patrick Mahomes would be a disaster.
4: Really?
2: You want baseball news? 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
2: In his personal record book, Kevin Durant hasn't won a ring yet.
4: I'm just telling you that's what he's doing.
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4: Trey Wingo going to join us here in just a second. A man who doesn't pay his bills. We'll get to that. The OG the OG football show is killing it. It features Stink, Merrill Hodge, Damian Woody. It's available every Monday throughout the NFL season on YouTube and wherever you get your podcast. That show is going great. You paying your bills not going so great. You were supposed to join us Monday. What happened to you, Trey Wingo?
6: Yeah, first of all, always good to be with you. And it's all part of the Wingo Network on YouTube, where you also get the Inside Football, this Trey Wingo Show, Straight Facts Only podcast, and Trey Wingo Golf. Check it out. Things are going great. So here's what happened. We're all set up to do this Monday, right? So I get in here, everything's set up, ready to roll, and I'm in the room with you guys. And all of a sudden, my internet goes down. I'm like, ah, gotta reboot the router and the motor and so on. So I do that for like 15, 20 minutes. Nothing has happened.
4: Right.
6: Now, there was a freak October 2011 snowstorm up here on the East Coast where we all lived near the studios in Bristol. We lost power for like 2 weeks. It was brutal. At that time, I had the good fortune of staying at a hotel that had Wi-Fi with a guy who is the VP of sales at Comcast. So we became friends. Mm-hmm. So I texted him and said, hey, dude, something's wrong. I got no cable. I got no internet. I'm trying to reboot it. What's going on? He goes, let me check. He said, they cut it off because you missed a payment. I was like, wait a minute, what? I've been paying these guys out the wazoo for 15 freaking years.
4: Yes.
6: I missed one payment in August. Snip, snip.
4: Yes.
6: It's cut.
4: Yes.
6: So we got it fixed. I paid the late charges and everything. All good. Nothing but love for my folks at Comcast Xfinity, but I was like, damn, that was harsh.
4: You would figure a guy with this many shows would have no trouble paying the bills. I mean,
6: just a lapse on my part. We had moving parts. The kids came home. I went out to see my parents. All this kind of stuff was going on and on.
4: Right. The definition of what have you done for me lately?
6: 20, yeah, exactly. I mean, like, how about you have until this date to make the payment? Just saying. But it's all good. Everything is working. And all my fiduciary responsibilities have been taken care of.
4: What a week one, by the way. I know we're on to week two already. We have a big game tonight. But what a how was your week one? I think the scoring average for the games was 49.5 points per game, which tied the NFL record. What a week one, Trey.
6: Yeah, it actually 25 points per game was the highest scoring week one we've ever had since the AFL-NFL merger of 1970.
4: Yeah.
6: And we had 10 teams score at least 30 points when you count the Kansas City Chiefs putting that ass whooping on the Denver Broncos on Monday night, 31-10.
4: Yeah.
6: Look, there were only a couple of games that surprised me. The Chargers laying an egg against the Cardinals at home, total surprise. Like, I really thought that the Chargers could be that team. And look, it's only week one. The Texans lost their first three games last year, went on to win 12 games and made the playoffs. So right. You know, we always have these overreactions in week one, but that was a real, that was an egg that the Chargers laid. And, and there's no excuse for it. There's no excuse for it.
4: Right.
6: That was the shocker to me. I went out on a limb before the season started and said, sleep on Kansas City all you want. You're telling me they have Patrick Mahomes back and Andy Reid. Now they have a running game and they're going to be terrible. I'm just not buying it. And I thought that win on Monday night was a statement game for Kansas City because everybody they drafted played well.
4: Yeah.
6: Everybody they didn't draft and sign, that kid Khalil Benson who played left tackle, hadn't played a snap in college at left tackle, held his own against a great defensive line. Mm-hmm. They redid the entire secondary. Not a single starter from last year on Kansas City secondary was back. They shut down Bo Nix with Jaylen Waddle and Cortland Sutton, and Kenneth Walker was an absolute beast.
7: Trey, we just had Booger McFarland on, and he said there's no bigger liar than week one in the NFL. But with all these overreactions, I'm curious, what's your favorite overreaction that we're all experiencing this week?
6: Oh, I think that the Rams are done.
8: You know? Booger did say that, right, though.
9: Say hello to the champion.
8: Wait, hold on.
9: Say hello to the champion of that.
8: But hold on. Later on in the interview, Booger did say he would be concerned about the Rams. I'm just letting you know.
6: Here's what I'll say. I think the Rams knew that there was a 50-50 shot that what they were going to try and do in Australia wasn't going to work, but they wanted to make sure they were ready for the rest of the season. Have you seen Kyle Shanahan's press conference the last couple of days?
8: No.
6: He is like, I don't know which end is up. I don't know what time it is. Having made that trip myself a couple of times and come back, the back end is way more difficult than the front end.
8: No doubt.
6: Now, look, there are concerns for the Rams when you see Myles Garrett's going to miss four games. Aaron Donald didn't play. Matthew Stafford played poorly in that game. But you look by the middle of that third quarter, they were gassed. They just had nothing.
8: Right.
6: The travel got to them.
8: Yeah.
6: I think they were willing to say, okay, we don't want to mess up 3 weeks for 1 week. And since we have no definitive evidence one way or the other that one way is better than the other, let's just see what happens if we do it this way. And it didn't work out for them.
8: No.
10: Trey, what's your level of worry with the Green Bay Packers, who are now 0-6 in games where Micah Parsons not on the field?
6: Mm. Well, not only that, no Josh Jacobs and no running game that they can rely on. You know, a lot of what Jordan Love did the last couple of seasons, they relied on that running game to open up throwing lanes. He completed, 50% of his passes? And they couldn't hold off a team that they had a 12-point lead on in the second half, who was playing their backup quarterback in Carson Wentz. I would say there are legit concerns in Green Bay because how they want to structure that offense is let's get the running game going and that will open up the passing game. They didn't have a running game and the passing game was never there. And Brian Flores, you know, people were giving him grief for all the things he was doing in the first half. It worked in the second half. They just warmed down. I think they became one of the few teams ever in NFL history to be up by 12 and lose by 17.
8: Crazy, right?
6: I mean, you just don't do that often in the NFL. And Carson Wentz became the second backup quarterback for Minnesota to throw three touchdowns and no interceptions in his debut. The last guy to do it was Fran Tarkenton, who did it in his first game in the history of the Vikings franchise.
8: And now the Packers run into that juggernaut, the New York Jets. I mean, how about that?
6: Listen, I'll tell you this. I loved what I saw from your Jets, Stu.
8: So did
6: I. It was the Titans. Yeah. I get it. They looked like a team.
8: Yes.
6: They looked like they had a plan. They were buttoned up. They knew what they wanted to execute, and they did it.
8: Yes.
6: For the first time in my memory since Rex Ryan was there, the Jets are not definitively the worst team in their own division. That is squarely on the Miami Dolphins. And by the way, what the Dolphins are doing, and I'm sure you guys know this, players can't tank, organizations can tank.
8: Yeah.
6: The Dolphins are tanking this season. Now, they'll try, and the coach has to win games, but two things. Their top paid players are all playing on other teams.
8: Mm-hmm.
6: And Tua's salary this year that the Dolphins are paying is more than every other starter on their offense. So that's how organizations tank.
8: Yes. Ryan Fitzpatrick said yesterday he thinks the Dolphins could go 0-17. Do you agree?
6: Well, I asked Stink because he called the Raiders Dolphins game. I said, that might have been a winnable game for them. Do you think they will win another game? And he said, yes, I think they'll pick off one or two. Look, it could go south in a hurry for them. And they're not even hiding it. They know that they're all in on the 2027 draft. And my only thing is, if you do that, that's fine. But then don't fire the coach because he didn't win. Like, that's ridiculous. You're setting this coach up to not win And then you can't, after the season, well, he didn't win. You didn't want him to win. Like, you know, you didn't want him to win. They're not as blatant as they were a few years ago with Brian Flores when allegedly, reportedly, supposedly, they were offering bribes for him to lose games. But, you know, you are putting this guy in a position to not win games, so you can't fire him if he doesn't win.
8: Mm-hmm.
10: Trey, we mentioned the Jets earlier, and one of the teams that the Jets fans are keeping an eye on this year is the Colts because of that Sauce Gardner getting that first-round pick. Yeah. I think everybody just kind of assumed that Daniel Jones would bounce back after that Achilles injury, but are the Colts in trouble, or were the Ravens just that good?
6: Mm. Well, yeah, Declan Doyle dialed up a game, the new offensive coordinator for the Ravens. Yes. Look, you have to understand now, we're talking about Derrick Henry is third all-time on the rushing touchdowns list. Only behind Emmitt Smith and LaDainian Tomlinson. So we're talking about a guy who's still special at a very, very older age, especially for that position. I just think that the Ravens were a more physical football team. And if you look across the entire NFL week one, it's really sort of a throwback to how things used to be. Physicality, running game is now sort of dictating everything else. The Niners were certainly the more physical team. The Giants were certainly the more physical team. The Jets were the more physical team. I just think that the Colts got their asses kicked on the line of scrimmage, and Lamar Jackson did Lamar Jackson, for lack of a better term.
8: Yep.
6: Like that one play where he had two guys
8: unbelievable,
6: basically closing in him, and all he did was duck down and run out for about 20 yards. I mean, that's what it's like when this guy's on a heater, and when Derrick Henry is doing what he's doing,
8: yeah,
6: it allows Lamar Jackson to do those things. They feed off each other perfectly.
10: If you're the Colts going from Derrick Henry to Kenneth Walker back-to-back games now on Sunday Night Football, woof.
8: Yeah.
6: They're staring 0-2 in the face.
8: Yeah, it's
6: because
8: good.
6: The Chiefs cannot afford, as a Sauce Gardner former fan who's going to benefit from that draft pick. Exactly
8: what you want. Lose them all.
6: But, you know, the Chiefs got to start out strong. I mean, like, you know, they had to win that game somehow, and they dominated Denver. But if they start 2-0, then people are going to start thinking about the Chiefs as the Chiefs again.
8: Yes.
6: I don't think, you know, Andy Reid, the only flaw in Andy Reid's coaching style has ever been is that he forgets about the running game. They ain't going to forget about that running game with what Kenneth Walker did.
8: No.
6: You know, people like, well, Holmes didn't look right. Yeah, he started 2-12. He finished 13-15 in his first meaningful game since December 14th. And he hardly played or practiced at all. So Mahomes is going to get better. I think they're going to take more shots down the field than they did against Denver, because that secondary is not one you want to F with. But you know, I think they'll try and hit Xavier Worthy. They'll try and hit Rashee Rice. Hell, Travis Kelce had more receiving yards than any other tight end in football in week one.
8: Crazy.
6: Which is kind of bonkers in week 14 if you think about it. So, yeah, as a Jets fan, I think you should be pretty happy, because I don't think Indy has the horses to handle up front what the Chiefs are bringing.
8: Trey, I have two teams for you that are 0-1, but despite that, I think their fan... Well, let's see if you agree. Should their fan bases be happy based on the results from last week? I'll start with the Texans, Houston Texans.
6: Yeah, I think they'll be okay.
8: Yes.
6: I think the Texans will be fine. Now, they got an interesting 1 week, too.
8: Yep.
6: You know, that's a big game coming off what you did against the Buffalo Bills. But I will bet on that D'Amico Ryan's coaching staff and that defense all the time. Like that throw that Josh made to Palmer to sort of seal the game.
8: Ridiculous.
6: It's insane. That was an artist.
8: Well,
6: okay? That was Rembrandt painting.
8: Yeah.
6: That's how good that throw was.
8: But Trey, that's my point. Like that defense, you know that defense is going to be good, but occasionally you'll run into Josh Allen. He's going to put up 30-something on you. If they score 30 every game, though, they're going to win most of the games they play in. So I would walk away encouraged if I'm a Texan fan.
6: I would agree. The only thing that concerns me is that C.J. Stroud did the C.J. Stroud thing when it mattered the most.
8: Yes.
6: Like he was moving them down the field. I'm like, oh my God, they're going to come back and win this game.
8: Right.
6: And he takes a sack where you cannot take a sack, just dirt it. And then he fumbles the ball again. Remember, he had two fumbles, lost them both in this game. He had five interceptions and five fumbles. They didn't turn over all those fumbles in the playoff games, but in two playoff games, five fumbles, five interceptions, two fumbles that he gave away in that game against Buffalo. That's the guy that's betting on himself.
8: Yes.
6: Turned down, what, a $50, $60 million a year contract.
8: Right.
6: As a quarterback, you're paid for three things, in my opinion, in the NFL. Win on third down.
8: Yep.
6: Win in the red zone and win in the two-minute situation, end of the first half, end of the game. He did not win in the last 2 minutes of that game, and that's the reason they lost.
8: Yep. The second team is the Saints, only because now
6: – Absolutely.
8: They should have won that game. They could have won that game, but they walk away. Their fan base walks away knowing, hey, we have a really good young quarterback. I mean, you have to feel good.
6: I do. Merrill Hodge said it on the OG Football Show. His breakout player this year was Tyler Shuck.
8: Yeah.
6: And you know, he had a couple of interceptions early, and it looked like the Lions were going to roll, but they kept fighting. They kept battling. I like what I see out of Tyler Shuck. You have Olave. You have Juwan Jefferson, Juwan Jennings, excuse me, who was former wide receiver, has blown up, and now he's really good mobile tight end. If you're New Orleans in a division that is very winnable, the NFC South, I think you have to feel pretty good about things.
8: Yep.
10: Staying in the NFC South, is there a chance that the Panthers are sneaky good and they just ran into the best offense of all time?
6: It's a great question. It really is. You know, they kind of snuck into the playoffs last year. That defense is problematic. I don't know. Like, I'm not convinced one way or the other on Carolina. But you mentioned the Bears. Like, guys, that was an effortless 59 points.
8: I know.
6: It was effortless.
8: I know.
6: Like, Caleb only threw it 29 times.
8: Crazy.
6: And I think of his eight completions, I'm certain four of them were just throwaways. Nah, nothing there. We'll just live to fight another day. If you're trying to face the Bears, the scariest thing you'll see is that they can play bully ball now. Menangai and both DeAndre Swift were beasts on the ground. They both had over 100 yards. Now, you throw that in with a guy like Caleb, who is now hitting the singles, and we've talked about this before. Hey, his home runs are always there. They're unbelievable. He completed 57% of his throws last year. He was 21 of 29, and again, I think four of those incompletions were just dirty of the live to fight another day. If he's hitting 68 to 65% of his throws with that running game, they will be impossible to stop. Now, their defense is really bad, so they're going to have to outscore everybody, but I think that Bears offense is capable of a lot of things. We'll see what they do against Minnesota and that Brian Flores-led defense. But I think that there's a legitimate concern that that offense could be the best offense in football this year.
8: If we're drafting NFL coaches, how long do you go before you take Ben Johnson?
6: Well, when he goes forward on a fourth and whatever from his own 21, negative points. Like, I'm sorry, guys. We got to get over this ridiculous sickness that field goals and puntings are, you know, a measles outbreak.
8: Yes.
6: Okay? It's not. Those are good times. Any drive that ends in a kick is a positive drive.
8: Yeah.
6: So I love Ben Johnson, but at some point that's going to bite him in the ass. And like, it bit him in the ass in the playoff game against the Rams last year.
8: If they
6: kicked those two field goals instead of going for it, they need a field goal to win at the end of the game instead of a touchdown to tie and send it into overtime. This is not difficult. I don't know why people run away from this concept.
8: If I had that quarterback, though, I'd be tempted as well. If we're drafting quarterbacks, okay, for the next 15 years, this guy is going to be your starting quarterback. How far are you going before you get to Caleb Williams? He's one, right? He has to be one.
6: I agree. I mean, I think with the progression we've seen, first of all, from getting real coaching, despite the going forward on fourth down, from year one to year two, and now the running game that he has and the progression he's made, understanding that completing passes like on second and five and third and four are really good things if you need to, I think you would start with Caleb at this point.
8: Man.
10: Trey, have we entered the territory where John Harbaugh is now underrated as a coach? Because that Giants team, I'm not sure if anybody thought the culture change would be this quick.
6: Look, I don't think John Harbaugh is underrated. I don't know how much I take out of that game. It was 9/11 Sunday, or Sunday after 9/11,
8: yep.
6: 25 years later in New York. Emotions extremely high. The Cowboys had a very young defense out there. They apparently didn't understand how to cover things in the flat. Like, you know, Jackson Dart did an amazing thing. Like, take a profit. You never go broke taking a profit. There's a guy wide open. I mean, they weren't NFL open. They were college open. That's how open these receivers and Isaiah Likely was in the flat all the time. There were a ton of busted coverages by the Dallas Cowboys with a very young defensive play caller in Christian Parker, a lot of young players on defense. Kudos to the Giants. They were the more physical team. I think Dallas can play a lot better. If I'm a Cowboys fan, though, the thing that concerns me is George Pickens was a no-show.
8: Yeah.
6: Like, you know, he had two catches and a couple of big drops.
8: Yep.
6: CD is a real wide receiver one, and this is why George Pickens is on a one-year prove-it deal.
8: Would you be surprised if the Giants beat the Rams this weekend? It seems like you would be.
6: I think so. I think the Rams need to announce their presence with authority, for lack of a better term, like Eddie Calvin Nukvalush in the greatest sports movie of all time, Bull Durham. And I think getting Aaron Donald back, there will be some energy in that building and in that game. And I think the Rams come correct this weekend.
8: Trey, it feels, we were discussing this yesterday. It's a great Thursday night game tonight, but it feels a little early for a Bills-Lions tilt, does it not? I mean,
6: This is, you know, if you're a schedule maker, you want this in December on your network. You know, this is unbelievable.
8: Yes.
6: And just to give it how understand how important home field advantage is as the Bills break in a new stadium, over the last 50 games, the Bills and the Lions are tied for the best home field advantage, 36-14. We'll see if that transfers over into a new building. But the Bills have really had the Lions' number. They've won five straight over the Lions. The last time the Lions beat the Bills was week six of the 2006 season when Lions head coach Dan Campbell was a playing tight end for the Detroit Lions. That's how long it's been since the Lions have beaten the Bills.
8: Mikey, too many people are saying we look competent, and we'll take it. I mean, I'm okay. I don't need to look good. I just need to be organized, and we look organized. I mean, this is amazing.
7: I like being competent. I don't like everybody saying we look competent. Just look away. Just look away.
6: It's called optimism. You guys haven't had a lot of it lately.
7: No. I don't know what that is. Yes. You're speaking another language.
8: Mikey said he'd be happy if the season ended yesterday. I mean, he's just happy. Well, he's 1-0. He can't go 1-1 if the season ends today, you know?
6: Well, I was about to say, like, just then the season has a whole new meaning on it. Stop on the 1-0. Winners! Winners!
8: All right, Trey, get out of here. The OG Football Show featuring Stink, Merrill Hodge, Damian Woody. 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We appreciate it. Enjoy week two. And hopefully we'll talk to you again next week.
6: You got it, guys. See ya.
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0: Thanks to Trey Wingo for joining us in that last segment. Willie Colon coming up in just a minute. But first, let's go to Dan Byer. He's got a sports update.
1: Stu, Dodgers win the NL West again. Fifth straight year and the 13th time in 14 seasons and 24th time overall. Dodgers beat the Reds today by a score of 8-2. Now the Pirates beat Milwaukee 7-4. So the Dodgers now within two of the Brew Crew for the best record in the National League. Padres right now in the thick of that wild card race. They're up on the Rockies today 7-1 in the fourth inning at Coors. Rays top the A's by a count of 10-1, while tonight, Highmark Stadium is the site where the Buffalo Bills will open up their brand new stadium at home against the Lions, kickoff at 8:20 Eastern Time. Looking ahead to more Week 2 action, Joe Burrow was on the practice field for the Bengals today. They've got the Texans on Sunday. No practice for wide receiver Nico Collins of Houston. He's dealing with a hamstring injury. Zay Flowers of the Ravens missed his second straight practice because of his hamstring issue, while the ankle of Patriots running back Travion Henderson is okay. He says he's going to play in Week 2 against the Steelers after missing last week's loss in Seattle. Steelers corner Joey Porter Jr. did one drill in practice today, then left the field with a trainer. No practice for Falcons quarterback Tua Tagovailoa. Full practices, though, in Atlanta for Cooper Rush and Michael Penix Jr., while the Rams officially placed edge rusher Miles Garrett on injured reserve. University of North Carolina defensive coordinator Steve Belichick resigned following an investigation by the school into the happenings of the football program. Belichick was put on leave last month and will remain on leave until late October, when he will then officially leave the program. School didn't explain Belichick's connection in the investigation, but mentioned the actions in question were isolated and not a systemic failure. Stu, back to you.
0: It is great to see Willie Colon, and he is a busy man. New podcast, The Martin Willie Show. 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Willie, why are you doing so much, man? What's going on with you?
2: Because my wife's expensive, and my kids, and my damn kids are expensive. And you would think after having a long NFL career, being a Super Bowl champ, and acquired enough money to make an honest living for the rest of my life, you think that would be enough. But my kids need the Wi-Fi. My wife likes restaurants. And so I continue to be overweight and work for the man.
0: So there's never enough is what you're saying, huh?
2: Never enough, dog. Never.
0: How'd you start the show with Bart? How did this show come together? I'm excited to hear it.
2: Well, Bart got his ass fired, so he needed a job. No.
0: Well, I mean, he did. You're right. Yes, he did. Right.
2: He did. Listen, I've been fired, so I can't throw rocks. Yes. With all that said, no, we have been thinking about this for some time. The timing just was never right. We were kind of stewing, and before we got the call from Playmaker to eventually do this, me and him was kind of in the lab and working on something ourselves. It just so happened that Bart had got a call from Playmaker. He told them, hey, man, if I do this, I want to do it with Willie. He's my guy. We've been wanting to kind of do this together for a while. They said, no problem. Let's get it going. And, you know, right in the mix of that, Bart got let go. So it kind of is by God's grace and timing that we, you know, he stumbled out of one and fell into another one. And here we are trying to make magic for a playmaker. So shout out to them.
3: Willie, as a New Yorker and somebody who later went on to play for the Jets, you've seen how much the Jets mean to that market. Do they finally have a team that's competent? Because I feel like competent has been the key word when it comes to this Jets team.
0: We'll take competent. I'm good with that.
2: Competent is the right word because they were just so bad last year, right? Going 3-14. They just didn't look like a competent team. And it started at the quarterback position. You know, Aaron Glenn stepped into that market valley. He had played for it, scouted for it, and obviously went to, you know, coached for a couple other organizations. But when he came back, man, he had sold the Jet fan base that this was going to be a rough, tough, physical down. You know, you're going to be proud of the product on the field. That's what he kept saying. So week one against the Steelers, you watch that game, man. The Jets up front beat the hell out of the Steelers, right? It was a special teams mishaps that gave Aaron Rodgers back the ball in the red zone. Aaron Rodgers does what Aaron Rodgers does, scores, and the Steelers escape out of that building with a touchdown. But what happened after that, you saw an avalanche. You saw a snowball. The team just pretty much implode, and they let go of Sauce Gardner. Quentin Williams goes to the Cowboys. And a lot of people was like, well, these guys aren't even competent, not even competing. People got to remember, that roster, what we saw towards the middle of the season, towards the back half, you're dealing with C-level ball players, right? You're dealing with guys who were on the practice squad. And so they couldn't compete, and it didn't matter what the outfit looked like. With all that said, I think Aaron Glenn was conscious and really, really had a man in the mirror moment where he said, this is my defense. I'm going to call the defense. If I'm going to go down, right, if I'm going to get, you know, exited out the building for whatever reason,
0: right,
2: I want to do it on my terms, and I want to give it an honest shot. So I think him calling this defense, him giving Frank, getting Frank Wright, who a lot of people respect in the business, them going out and getting Geno with a host of other veterans, this group needed to grow up from inside the locker room and out. And I think that's kind of the campaign right now for the New York Jets. They want to be adults on and off the field.
4: Willie, as a former Jets offensive lineman, I got to ask you about another former Jets offensive lineman, Elijah Vera Tucker's comments, where he said that the locker room, the Jets organization, is accustomed to losing. What are your thoughts on what he had to say now playing for the Patriots?
2: You know, it's weird because I kind of felt the same way when I got to the Jets in 2013. They had lost to my Steelers a year prior to that in the AFC Championship game. And when 2013 came around, which was Geno's first year, his rookie year, you know, when I got there, the locker room was kind of going through this identity crisis. And they, all the guys who were left in that locker room could talk about the yesteryears. You know, Alan Faneca was gone. Darrell Revis was now a Buck at the time, right? You know, this Jason Taylor was now retired. Bart Scott was now retired. So many of those guys, those pillars in our locker room, were out. When I got to the Jets in 2013, we were the second youngest team in the league. And those young guys didn't have older guys to lean on, at least not enough of us, right? Because I was an implant just like them. The guys that were left in that locker room were Nick Mangold, Richard Shaw Ferguson, and David Harris, and Mo Wilkerson, and a couple other those guys. Needless to say, a lot of those young guys didn't know what the Jets culture was, right? Because they weren't around for it. And the older guys that were there were kind of on the back nine and necessarily not vocal leaders. So if you have older guys not willing to show or talk about what made those teams in the past great, but yet the younger guys step into that role not knowing what to expect because they're young in themselves and they're trying to learn what it is to be a Jet, there's no middle class now in the locker room. And so it took all the way to 2015 when Fitzpatrick and Brandon Marshall and some of the guys that were now old enough 2 or 3 years in their career to kind of say, oh, this is what it means to be a pro. This is what Jets culture is. This is how to survive the media market. Oh, this is what's expected of me. And then we lose, right, in that year, because that was technically the only successful year the Jets had was in 2015. Mm-hmm. And then you start to see all the turmoil. What you have is a group of guys who, one, go rogue, two, don't understand what it is to be a Jet within the Jets culture, and three, there's so much instability from over your head into the end of the locker room. You say, hey, man, I'm just here to do my time, right? And so I can understand why he said that, because when you step into other organizations like the Steelers, where from the door it's preached to you about it's football first, family, and then we go kick ass, right? And you step into New England, there's a mold, there's a model of what it means to be a Patriot. Seattle, same thing. So you have – There's an oracle or a Bible of what it means to be a part of certain organizations. The Jets don't have that. And to be honest with you, winning's the ultimate deodorant. Everybody goes through their ish, if you will. But when you win, you get to kind of mask that up because, oh, we won, despite of what we look like in and out of the locker room.
3: Willie, outside of my family, I love the New York Yankees more than anything in this world. Before this season, I said I wouldn't trade Cam Schlittler for Paul Skeens, and one of the people that laughed at me was Michael Kay. So now people are considering me the voice of the Yankees.
5: We all laughed at you. I mean, in fairness to Michael Kay.
4: I did.
5: Yes.
3: Everybody laughed.
2: I would have laughed at you, too. I saw Paul Skeens in person. He was filthy. No Cam Schlittler, I'll tell you that. So I would have laughed, too.
5: Would you still be laughing, though? Because it appears that he was right. Taylor's right. I mean.
2: No, he's definitely right. I'm just say I would have been with the other guys laughing as well. Yeah.
3: Where's your level of confidence with this Yankee team entering the postseason?
2: So listen, I think it comes down to Judge, bottom line. I think since he's been back, there's been a momentum, there's a surgence now. I think with his ability to, and I think it's the lineup, you know, and I know a lot of people are talking about Volpe. I don't know if you can answer this too. Maybe you can help me because it seems like you're more in the weeds than I am. Volpe being back and having production and being efficient, I'm like, good for the kid. Because I was worried. Like, I was worried about this kid never playing baseball again once he got put down. Right. You know what I mean? Because being a kid from New York, he's a first-round draft pick, had his struggles, and I have an opportunity to – I jump on a fan, and I obviously, like you guys, I talk to the callers, and everybody's like, da-da-da-da. And then once we got George Lombardo Jr., I was like, Volpe's done. Like, I think this guy may be working at Chick-fil-A. Like, I was worried about for him. Then he comes back to New York, and the tandem between them two, I love it. So – I was all in all, man, I was worried about Volpe, and I was worried about his mental state, and I don't know why. I'm not his dad, but I thought it was a lot from the New York market. Needless to say, try not to be all over the place. I think Yankees will be fine, man. I think it just comes down to the batter judging how consistent he can be.
3: I think part of it with Volpe is almost that second chance where he probably had the same thoughts as you, like, I might never get a chance to be back in the MLB again. And then a couple of weeks later, he's back, and now he's kind of capitalizing on that opportunity.
2: That grand slam he hit the other night, I almost choked up. And I was like giving my kid a Capri Sun in the process. My dad, I played in this market. You know what I mean? I just know how hard it is, especially when, and like, so you guys are privy to, I remember how bad, and I'm just pointing out guys who got destroyed by the media in the last 10 years. Like, I remember how bad this media dragged Eric Flowers for the Giants. I remember how bad they dragged Evan Neal. Like, I've just seen somehow the New York market is already, like, it's daunted, it's hard. But once in a while, they just pick one guy, and they're like, we're going to absolutely tear your head off. Right. And they kind of show the rest of the world, this is what we do to our athletes. And I felt like that's what they were doing to Anthony Volpe. And so I was just, you know, me jumping on the fence sometimes, I would just hear these callers, man. I just like, good God, I'm so happy I retired. Because I would have went looking for some of these dudes. You know what I mean? It was bad.
3: Willie, the most sad I've ever been is when they were questioning Joey Gallo about his struggles in the Bronx. And then when Joey Gallo, they were like, how do you handle going outside? Joey Gallo was like, I just don't.
2: Yeah. But bro, you say that and people think you're like, oh, you're just being funny. Or like you just kind of, but like that's real. Like I even my time as a Jet, and I was homegrown. I'm a Bronx kid. I grew up in the New York market. I grew up reading the Daily News. I grew up listening to Mad Dog, you know, Mike and the Mad Dog, all that stuff. And me as a Jet, and I would go to like clubs and restaurants. I would always get a tap on the shoulder from one dying Jets fan. Really, what are we doing? I'm like, man, I'm just trying to get through the mashed potatoes. I don't know, dog. Like I'm out here trying to play. Just like, you know what I mean? Like. But no matter where I stepped outside, whatever borough I was in, I always got a tap on the shoulder. It was either about what's going on with Rex, who's Isaac, why is he here? Like, it was just a barrage of – so after a while, you're like, dude, I'm just going to Uber Eats it. I'm going to stay in today.
5: Willie, we'll let you go in just a second. This has been great. I would like to offer you a job as our Bronx correspondent. Add another job to your resume here. You and Taylor can do a Yankee podcast. Are you in? Can you be our Yankee correspondent here?
2: The more you can do. I'm with it. Sign me up.
5: Done. Yes. All right. We just signed Willie Colon. What an exciting day for us. Hopefully he'll have time to do it. He's a busy man. Check out the new podcast, The Martin Willie Show. You can find it on Apple or YouTube. You want to promote that? Tell people what they can expect, Willie.
2: Man, so me and the loudmouth, Mr. Can't Wait, Bart Scott, have decided to do a podcast talking everything underneath the sun in regards to sports. But we also want to show the human aspect. We're both dads. Now, Bart's in the streets, in them sheets. I'm a happily married man. So that's where we separate. But we're both dads. We're both into the culture. And we want to share our personality and perspectives about what we feel about sports and life and everything. And we're excited to do so. So once again, thank you to the good people at Playmaker. Thanks. Shout out to our producer, Mark Seaman. We call him Mark Nutter. So we're doing it, man. We're excited for the opportunity.
5: All right.
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5: All right. And again, it's on Apple or YouTube. Also, Good Morning Football on ESPN, Steelers Radio 12 to 2 on iHeart, SNY Jets pre and post game show, and now a new Yankee podcast with Taylor. Willie Colon,
2: yeah.
5: We appreciate it, my friend. Thank you for joining us, sir.
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12: Listen, I know you've always wanted to do a Yankees podcast. I'm guessing the co-host you weren't expecting was Willie Colon.
11: But sometimes, Stu, the perfect co-host is the one you least suspect. 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
12: Right.
11: Man, is that going to be special.
12: Wait, so you have me flipping the bill on you being live in front of Yankee Stadium? I didn't know that was a part of it.
11: I mean, maybe we could talk to some of the bars around there. Billy's is a fantastic bar right outside Yankee Stadium. Maybe we pitch Billy's, hey, we're just going to do live shows. Willie Colon, I mean, that's a name.
12: Yeah.
11: Sells himself.
12: It is a name. Yeah. A name that's bigger than yours, yes.
11: That's what we needed, yeah. Maybe get Jabba Chamberlain, too.
12: Oh, well, I don't know. Jabba's not happy with it. He's not. And he doesn't leave Nebraska much. I got to be honest with you. And why would you? It's peaceful there. He's farming. He doesn't care. He doesn't want to interact with people. Taylor, how do you feel once you put a bet in? Okay, I'm in a survivor pool, and I'm thinking about including you in said survivor pool. Now, it's a big pool for a lot of money with a lot of big stars in it, okay? Let me just tell you that we were first invited into this survivor pool when we were out in Lake Tahoe. So you can imagine who is involved in this survivor pool. And, they go by code names. You never know who it is. It's just all nicknames. But how do you feel about the idea of putting a bet in? I've already made a pick for tonight's game, and I don't like the pick. And I want to change the pick. But I am very superstitious, and once I put a pick in, I don't want to take it back because I feel like it's bad luck. So I took the Lions +4.5, and then on the drive in, and this is how easily I could be swayed, someone on some radio station said the Lions defense is so dreadful and Josh Allen's going to carve them up tonight and put up 40 plus points, and the Bills are going to win that game by 17, and now I want to change the pick.

0: that I put in, which was the Lions plus 4.5, and I don't know what to do.
1: It's almost like when you make a pick, you just have to shut off the rest of the world, because something about the pick,
0: yes,
1: you trusted enough to make the initial pick.
0: Yes.
1: And if you're not getting confirmation from somebody on the pick,
0: right,
1: it's like, I wish I didn't even hear that.
0: Yes.
1: Because now, until kickoff, I'm going to be second guessing myself. With that being said, new stadium,
0: right,
1: Josh Allen at quarterback. I think this is a route for Buffalo.
0: You are so right. You have to shut off the outside world once you put a pick in. Because you can, like, what you want is people saying, like the pick,
1: like the pick, pick,
0: like the
1: pick.
0: The second you hear anybody, I'm not even certain who the person was, the second somebody tells you the opposite side and gives you reasons, you want to change the pick. But you like the Bills, so you would be that guy. I'm going to change it. I'm not happy about it. It's not something I normally do. And if we get it right, I will cut you in on 20%. You know the league I'm talking about now, right?
1: Yeah, this is the one where you guys make a couple of picks per week, and
0: yes,
1: then you get point totals at the end. The
0: yes,
1: only person that I know of in this league, one of the greatest shooters of all time in the NBA. That's all I'll say. Maybe he plays in Golden State.
0: All right, leave him alone. No, you know some other people. Chris Cody. Mike Ryan. Chris Whittingham. There's some other people. Anyone who's been on that Tahoe trip, I'm surprised you're not in it yet.
1: Yeah, I haven't made the cut yet.
0: Why did you pull up short on saying who that person is? I mean, there's a tennis player in there. There's an odd baseball player in there from the Minnesota Twins from many, many years ago.
1: Wow.
0: Oh, it's a who's who.
1: But the Bills have won 5 straight against the Lions, so I don't know if the Bills have their number or are the Lions due.
0: Oh, man. New stadium, Josh Allen, bad defense. Lions are lucky just to win that game, so they're feeling pretty good about it.
1: Might have been a look-ahead spot, the
0: right,
1: rare week one look-ahead spot.
0: But they won one they should have lost. If they lose tonight, it's not a big deal. They go 1-1, Bills 2-0.
1: Yeah.
0: All right, I'll make you a deal. It's not something I normally do. I will reverse my bet. I will now take the Bills. And if I win this pool, I will cut you in for 20%. How's that sound?
1: Wow.
0: He knows what 20% is.
1: Yeah, let's go Bills. Let's go Bills. Let's go Josh Allen. Nobody circles the wagon like the Buffalo Bills. We
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17: And here's what you need to know.
18: In college football, North Carolina defensive coordinator Steve Belichick resigned today, coinciding with the conclusion of a university investigation into the program that found, quote, certain actions that demonstrated a disregard for the university's values and standards of conduct, unquote. In the NFL, Atlanta Falcons quarterbacks Michael Penix Jr. and Cooper Rush were full participants in practice today. Tua Tagovailoa did not practice. New England Patriots running back Travion Henderson told reporters, quote, I'm ready to go, unquote, for Sunday's game against the Steelers. Henderson missed last Thursday's loss at Seattle due to a right ankle injury. In Major League Baseball, the Los Angeles Dodgers clinched their fifth consecutive National League West championship with an 8-2 victory at Cincinnati, the Dodgers' 13th division title in the last 14 years. I'm Isaac Lowenkron.
17: Are you ready?
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17: For this?
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17: Rich Davis.
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17: Here's Covino and Rich.
25: Oh, hey.
26: Hey.
25: Who's here today? I didn't get a Cron alert on my phone. I always get Cron alerts. Lowen Cron is here. He's got your updates. Always a pleasure to have Cron in the building.
26: Hey.
25: And, of course, Danny G, super producer, Iowa Samuel, and, of course, the Fox Sports Radio Nation. It's not a show without you.
26: Indeed.
25: The best show in all the land, Covino and Rich.
26: That's us.
25: That's us, Steve Covino and Rich Davis. And, man, it's a special day because we have lots to get to. Old school and 50 hits. We reminisce. We throw it back. We get you involved. We give away prizes.
26: Yeah, yeah, yeah.
25: Plus, whatever we don't fit into the show because you babble, bro. You just babble.
26: Babble.
25: You just babble on like a babbler from Babylon. We do overpromised after the show, but let's go.
26: Hopefully,
25: whatever we don't fit is in the bonus pod today.
26: Hopefully you are having
23: close to a Pete Alonso type of week. I mean, that story won't go away.
0: Yeah, yeah, get enough of your Mets. How about it? I hope you're having a Dodgers sort of day.
1: Yeah.
25: You know what? I was just going to say that. Congratulations.
23: Oh!
0: Let's go. Remember the team, wow. The team Rich said was going to maybe be a wild card team.
25: Congratulations to the clinching Los Angeles Dodgers.
23: Wish you were a wild card team.
25: Congrats again, I should say.
0: You wish you were a third place team.
25: You're both right. As a guy in the middle, as a Yankees fan, I will say that Rich isn't wrong with this Pete Alonso story. It doesn't go away because now he commented about, you know, no matter when he comes back to New York, whether it's at Citi Field or Yankee Stadium, it's always home to me. Now Mets fans are offended by that.
23: Maybe they'll hate him now.
25: Right. Like, what do you mean, Yankee Stadium? Come on. Do you mean? And he simply means New York. Stop dissecting every single word. People just love to pounce at the nonsense.
23: Well,
25: but
23: how about
25: Pete Alonso's not going away. Sidney Sweeney's not going away. And it's sort of drowning out the Dodgers. Oh, you know why, though, Danny G?
23: And political arguments with Ed Sheeran and Macklemore not going away.
25: That's not going away either. Yeah. That whole story with Robert Kraft and Macklemore. Is it Macklemore or Macklemore?
23: I've been saying Macklemore. Maybe it is Macklemore.
25: It's Macklemore.
23: But yeah, I think Macklemore. Robert Kraft and Macklemore or Macklemore are all
25: it's
23: making
25: Macklemore, Sam,
23: donations to various charities. What is it again?
0: Macklemore.
25: Macklemore.
23: I was saying Macklemore yesterday, but they're making donations to charities, which is always a good thing.
25: It is a great thing.
2: If you say Macklemore, you probably say Chipotle.
25: But you know what? I think the Dodgers clinching, which is big news, and that's great for them, and it's huge for Dodgers fans. And it puts them in a great position. It sort of gets drowned out because it's almost expected to.
23: Even though nothing's guaranteed. 14 of the last 15 or 13 of the last 14? Like, come on, give me a break.
19: Yet another NL West division title.
25: Yeah.
19: Sigh.
25: No, it just becomes expected after a while.
2: Yeah,
25: seriously.
2: Like Rich said
0: yesterday, you still got to celebrate every moment, every chance you can.
23: I'm with you, Danny.
2: That's five in a row for
23: the
2: Dodgers.
23: I'm all about the celebration.
2: You ever notice
25: that in real life? Like, when you have, like, a lot of things going on, but your family and friends are sort of sick of it, and they don't really, like, acknowledge the cool stuff you're doing because they're like, oh, great, another great thing you're bragging about. That's kind of how you feel about the Dodgers. Like, oh, whoop-de-doo, they won again. It just becomes expected after a while.
23: Are you not getting enough compliments from your family?
25: I'm not. I'm like, guys, what do I got to do for you guys to care? But they're so used to me, like, maybe promoting stuff or doing things like that.
0: You're going to get some from the listeners. Next Friday is our show's fourth anniversary.
25: Yeah!
0: Being in drive time full time.
25: Wow, full time drive years. Time, 4 years?
2: Wow.
25: Dude, man, I'm convinced.
23: Time's flying.
0: I'm cooking up something special to play on the air next Friday.
23: Perfect, can't wait. So I got one last thing about the Mets, and you won't hear about them for the rest of the year. How about that? Is that a deal?
0: Oh, thank God.
23: One last thing.
25: Ping pong sound effects.
23: You know what? If I hear one thing about Oswaldo Cabrera or Volpe or one of your dopey-ass players, I'm gonna play the ping-pong sound effects, too.
25: Fair enough. One last
23: thought about the Mets.
25: Yeah, sure. Let's go, Danny.
0: Yeah.
25: Dad, don't mind us playing ping-pong.
0: Giving it the Panthers treatment.
23: Yeah. The Mets season could be summed up in this past week. Your best former player comes back, gets a standing O, a curtain call, and everyone loves Pete Alonso. And then, during that same series, a pop-up drops perfectly between Bo Bichette, Francisco Lindor, and Juan Soto. They called it the billion-dollar pop-up drop.
25: How embarrassing.
23: And I think that sums up the Mets season.
25: It really does.
23: You don't need to hear me talk about him anymore. The end.
25: No, I mean, you're absolutely right. But today we have lots more to get to.
23: There's more than
25: just the Mets and the Yankees and the Dodgers clinching it. Whoop-de-doo. No, congrats. Yay. Honestly, it's congrats followed by a wow. It really is.
23: Wow.
25: Because they're so good, you expect it.
23: Are you giving that an Owen Wilson wow? Like a wow.
1: Wow.
0: In all honesty, though, it hasn't been the smoothest or easiest season for the Dodgers. Will Smith out for most of the year. Tons of injuries, especially in the pitching rotation and bullpen. So, you know, there was some worrying going on in the middle of the season. Like, oh, are these injuries going to derail the team?
23: I mean, worrying for the back-to-back World Series champion. I mean,
0: obviously, not to mention Ohtani's injury.
23: I mean, honestly, I know there was a ton of people very concerned that the Dodgers might not win more than 95 games. It was very... there was a high alert. high alert out here in Southern California. There was a rumor that fans were really on edge that they might only win like 94 or 95.
25: Yeah, nobody's feeling bad for Blake Snell and Ohtani and Aaron Judge right now. We still don't know what's going on with him for the Yanks. No one's feeling bad for the Yankees or Dodgers.
23: Well, you know what you got, Danny? You got 9 games left, right, for the Dodgers? A little personal thing as a fan. If they go 7-2, they win 100 games. So, I mean, for a team that struggled so much. All right. But hey, congrats to the Dodgers fans. But
0: there were struggles, Rich. They just fought through it the way a winner does.
23: Do you tell me the Dodgers struggle is like a hot girl that puts on glasses and she's like, I'm a nerd.
25: No, people think I'm a nerd. When a hot girl tells you, she was like, I was bullied when I grew up. Like, you're so hot. Stop complaining.
3: Struggling.
25: Yeah, I'm sure it was really tough for you being all hot growing up.
23: It was like so tough. You know, like people just...
25: I just wasn't accepted. What, for being hot? I don't want to hear it.
23: I'm a nerd. Okay, hot girl, it's a nerd.
25: No one wants to hear it.
23: Yeah, Dodgers. Really tough road. All right, so let's talk about something that... Danny, you sent this earlier. I thought this was really interesting, and Big Mike and I were talking about it earlier with Cove. The Oversight Committee. Which, by the way, how do you get on that?
25: I think you start off at the Elias Sports Bureau and then you get promoted.
23: Yes. Is that what happens? Or are you on the board? Are you on your own HOA board? And then all of a sudden they're like, he has HOA experience. You can now move up to the Oversight Committee.
0: I think it's former DMV people who do the eye test for you.
25: Yeah, I have no idea.
23: All right, cover your right eye with this little thing. The Oversight Committee has ruled that the Western Michigan score will stay as is. Correct, Danny? Am I understanding this correctly?
0: Yes.
23: So I wanted to just bring up one of my pet peeves in the world of sports.
25: Hold on. They're saying the score will stay as is, but they've also acknowledged that the play shouldn't have happened.
0: They just say they don't have the authority to
25: overturn. Yeah, they don't have the authority to do anything about it. So it's almost like, okay, well, if you admit and you're saying that the last play shouldn't have happened because they misread the play clock, they used the replay play clock, which is against protocol, then shouldn't the score not count? And they're like, yeah, but well, we can't do anything about that. But even if they could, we all saw what went down. That's the thing. So the Oversight Committee basically admitting they can't do anything about it.
23: Well, know what it's like. That's why people say the following phrase. Well, let me talk to a manager. When someone says I don't have the authority for that. What does every Karen or complainer say? Well, let me speak with the manager. If the Oversight Committee can't make a change, even though they know the call was wrong, then what good is an Oversight Committee? Which leads me to the point I want to start the show with.
25: I mean, at least they, I guess, officially acknowledge that there was an error. That's really all you're getting out of it. Maybe a little smidge of satisfaction for the people that said, there was no time left. Like, they're basically saying, yeah, you're right. There was no time left. You're right about that. Well, then can you fix it? No, we can't. No, but there was no time left. No,
4: there are people now that are saying there was, like Dan Wetzel of ESPN.
23: He's actually saying, is he the guy from the Pretzel Fortune?
7: No.
25: No, ironically, he's involved with Auntie Anne's.
4: He's saying that Michigan's win was legit, that there was time left. If you go to his Twitter and you read about it, Dan Wetzel, he's a prominent writer. He's saying it was actually.
23: Do you get the butter or cinnamon ones?
25: Dan Wetzel.
4: You guys aren't even listening to me.
25: Hold on. Sam, I get the cinnamon one with the chocolate dip.
23: I'm all about the butter and salt. You got to go.
25: No. I saw with my own eyes that there was no time left, and I saw that the refs used the wrong time clock. So I'm sure Dan Wetzel has greater insight, but that doesn't change what my eyes saw. You know what else I saw? I saw Michigan get another chance and beat Western Michigan out of maybe their greatest victory of all time.
4: It didn't look
23: you're
4: legit
23: not
4: to me.
23: Changing
4: I mean,
23: that. They still had to pull off a Hail Mary, which is the eye-rolly part of it. But I wanted to bring up the idea of oversight committees, and when you quote, protest a game in baseball or any sport, it never changes. No. Armando Galarraga?
25: Yes.
0: Yes.
23: With the perfect game. You always want to say Andreas, don't you?
25: The big cat.
23: Galarraga's perfect game. There were moments in life that we could have said, yeah, you know what? It was clearly we got it wrong. Let's change it. It never ever changes. So I say, scrap the committees. Scrap the idea of this game's being played under protest, because that crap never changes, and whatever you see with your eyes is your lasting impression. If you saw the Astros win the World Series, if you saw Reggie Bush flipping into the end zone, if you saw your boy Ryan Garcia, Covino, knock out Devin Haney.
25: And guess what? He knocked out Devin Haney. He won the fight.
23: Dude, me ojos saw that. My right. eyes saw it, and it's not changing. You could say, well, now after protest. No. That's what you saw. That's what happened.
25: But you know what? In a world where we rarely see results or things overturned because, you know, we saw it happen and therefore it is. If you look up Devin Haney's record, if you guys remember the story between Ryan Garcia, who just fought this past weekend and won, right? He beat Conor Benn. He's back on track. He fought Devin Haney and annihilated him, yeah. right? I mean, Devin Haney had no work for Ryan Garcia. Then the Haneys had all this testing done. Ryan Garcia comes back with six, like, I don't know, nanograms or whatever of Osterine in his system, which is not a lot. Like, he barely had anything in his system, but he did have something called Osterine in his system. So they said the fight didn't count after a bunch of protesting and back and forth. You go to Devin Haney's record, he's 33-0. They took that victory away from Ryan Garcia.
23: So
25: I mean, sometimes it does work out, even though we, the public, have made a decision of our own. Ryan yeah. Garcia whooped his ass. They have taken away that victory, though.
23: You know what it reminds me of? You know, in the court of law, who says the law?
25: Pee Wee Herman.
23: He does.
25: In Pee Wee's Big Adventure.
23: By the way, as you play the Law & Order SVU law. Sounds, you know who's going to be on Law & Order SVU? You got my ADD blazing. Sorry, Sam. Jalen Brunson, because Mariska Hargitay is such a big Law & Order fan. I'm sorry, such a big Knicks fan. Jalen Brunson is going to be a major part in a new upcoming SVU episode. How about that? But anyway, in the court of law.
25: For a fun fact reason, Ryan Garcia defeated Haney by majority decision in 2024, but it was overturned for a no contest because of the positive drug test. So you said knocked out. Yeah. He knocked him down a million times. Yeah. But it wasn't a knockout. I'm just making that clear for the fight fans that might want to correct us.
23: Yeah, for sure. In the court of law, nothing makes me roll my eyes more than when a lawyer's arguing their case. And what does the judge say? Well, hold on. Hits the gavel. Hit me with a gavel, Sam. I know you have it on standby. Strike that from the record. Yeah, but I heard it.
25: I'm not going to erase it from my ears because you said strike it.
23: Like one of the lawyers will say something that's crossing the line.
25: In other words, yeah, we saw Ryan Garcia win, so therefore he won. We don't care if you take it back or not.
23: When a lawyer says something, and you're like, oh, wait, what did that lawyer say? And then the judge goes, strike that from the record.
25: How about when you take away Reggie Bush's Heisman?
23: I heard it with my ears. I saw Reggie Bush flip into the end zone. I saw him have a miraculous college football season. I saw him with the Heisman. You could take it away. This is not Silo.
25: You can't
23: erase my memories. This is not Men in Black.
25: It affects the record books, and it affects people maybe like 40, 50 years from now who look back and are like, man, yeah, I guess Reggie Bush didn't win the Heisman. It's like, no, he did. But people will look back and think otherwise.
23: By the way, Danny,
25: I think that's the only thing. If you lived it, you know what happened.
23: Covino will get that Silo reference if he sticks with the show. I don't know how he's bored by it.
25: That's the most visually boring show. I think Silo's stay away.
0: Are you serious?
25: Yeah, I'm not feeling it.
23: Yeah, you're outnumbered on this one, buddy.
4: Silo, what is that about farming? Does it take place in Iowa? Oh, it's about corn?
25: It might as well be as boring as hell.
23: You know what? That would be a show you would watch.
25: It's an Apple TV show.
23: Silo.
4: Silo's a boring name for a show. What were they thinking?
25: It's a boring show.
0: A documentary about how you grew up, Sam.
23: Silo Boy, starring Sam.
25: I know it's highly touted, but I can't get through it.
23: Okay.
25: But the Oversight Committee protesting, even if they aren't able to turn things over, because they have in the past, here and there, does it really make a difference to you? If so, what happened?
23: Yeah. I mean, let me ask Ilo. I mean, a man of reason, a man of integrity. And a man that knows a lot about the history
25: of sports.
23: Like, for
25: example, hold on. Before you go to Ilo, I just thought of a really obvious one we didn't even say. If somehow they were able to overturn, like, the Astros' World Series victories, we still know they won. What are they going to do about it?
23: And we saw them celebrating. And the fans had that moment.
25: Yeah, you know what? Well, the Oversight Committee said it rules it. No win, no victory, no World Series for the Astros.
0: Yeah, I don't even care about that part. The part that still lingers is that none of the players were punished.
25: Yeah, but my point is, we all saw it happen, right?
0: Yeah. So it's not
25: you overturned it for whatever reason.
23: You could go to a wedding, and then they annul the marriage. I was at the wedding. I saw it. Like, you can't. No, it didn't happen. I was there. I had cake and I got high. Yep, I was there. I danced the Macarena with your uncle.
25: There was foul play involved. Something went. Yeah, but we all saw it. Like,
23: yeah, but it was annulled.
25: No, unless you get some sort of Men in Black like device to hit us over the head with, you're not forgetting what happened.
23: Or the vitamin D in silo.
25: Or the vitamin D in silo.
23: Yeah. Ilo, to you, my good pal. Your thoughts on the idea of trying to overturn something we've seen.
7: Rich, look at this little device, please. Now who won the Michigan Western Michigan game? You make a great point, because the only game that I can really remember offhand that actually got overturned was the George Brett Pine Tar game. And that was overturned by the league office. It was not the result of a protest. I cannot remember any Major League Baseball game in my life that was played under protest that ultimately got overturned because of the protest.
4: You know, what's funny is that, Isaac, you're not even tagged on this tweet, but this our listener, James Martin, he just mentioned the exact same thing. Well, he just tweeted at us.
25: Very controversial.
4: Thank you, James Martin.
25: Play. I mean, that highlight alone still lives in my memory. He's burnt there. George Brett freaking out.
23: That's such a fantastic example of something that will live in your brain forever. So it could be overturned, but you're still like, yo, George Brett lost his S.
25: He lost his S.
23: And that was such a great moment.
7: Ironically, that wasn't the last time that George Brett did that. Hey,
0: Ilo, you still have that flashy thing?
7: My neuralizer app? All right, you ready?
0: Tuck rule. Thank you.
23: Oh, Danny's like
25: Raiders won.
0: They did.
7: My life is changed.
0: They actually did.
25: It feels like, even though there have been moments where they overturned it, it doesn't change the public opinion or what we remember, right? Unless we're hit over the head with that thing that you got. But it feels the same way as like a petition. Like, do petitions really make or create change? We're thinking that they're supposed to, or create some sort of justice. Or make some sort of impact. And I'm sure there are cases where they do. But do they really? Like, yeah, we got 20,000 people who signed the petition. And it's like, okay, like, I'll give you a high five.
23: I'll give you a dumb one. I really enjoy Nick Lachey and Vanessa Minnilla.
25: Okay.
23: Right? I think they're, A, lovely. We've known them for years.
25: Yeah, they're great.
23: But there was a season of, like, Love is Blind where, I think I saw something on Instagram. It was like, people wanted new hosts for the show. And like, there's a petition.
25: Do petitions ever really work?
23: Yeah, or
25: replace a food
23: does
25: at
23: the
25: a
23: oversight
25: stadium committee?
23: Petition? I don't know.
25: Ever really do anything? Does protesting ever really result in change? I mean, people want their voices heard. I get all that.
4: It raises awareness.
25: Yeah, I'm not talking about like serious like protesting when tragedy happens.
23: No.
25: You know, we're talking about games and stupid stuff. But that's the update there.
23: What did I tell you yesterday that I don't believe in?
25: Hold on. I remember.
0: The Easter Bunny.
25: No, not the Easter Bunny. It was motion sickness.
4: Seasickness.
25: Motion sickness is what
23: I don't believe
25: said.
23: In motion sickness. I feel like people are
4: and just, phobias.
23: I don't believe in these type of things.
0: Oh, and you didn't want to give Ben a $20 bill as the tooth fairy, remember?
23: Yes. Well, there's a tooth fairy, Danny G.
0: How much money?
23: $20.
4: Inflation.
23: Tooth fairy's got to pay for it. Kids' teeth cost money these days. So,
4: kids' teeth. It's market value for it.
23: So, you got me all thrown off, Danny. You being like, you got me all thrown off because I'm like, Danny G.
7: You said,
23: you want to be the crusher of someone in a car out there? What are you doing?
25: No, you said someone. What did you bring up yesterday?
0: Jeez, Rich, it's not Santa Claus we're talking about.
23: Yeah, well, motion anything. Slippery slope, Danny. Third rail.
25: Mission.
23: Oh, what I don't believe in.
25: Motion sickness.
23: Yeah. Know what I don't believe in today? Anything you see outside a supermarket. People telling you to sign a petition. I don't believe it works. Whatever they're trying to have you sign.
25: I agree.
23: I don't believe it. I don't believe people are really selling candy bars for their basketball team. I don't believe anything I see outside the supermarket. Not what you think it is.
0: What about when they were trying to change the name of the airport to the Dolly Parton International Airport?
23: But I think they would have done that. I don't think Frank in Nashville needed to sign that petition for it to happen. I think it just happens.
25: You know when it worked, surprisingly? we've named a few examples. George Brett, the Ryan Garcia, they overturned the fight. But again, we all know what really happened, right? We all saw it. When Sonic, Rich loves this example, when Sonic the movie was coming out,
23: yeah,
25: they put out like a trailer and a teaser of what the Sonic character would look like in this new movie, this live action movie with
23: James Carey and James Marsden.
25: And the big complaint from all the gamers and the Sonic fans were like, Sonic looks not likable. We don't like how you made Sonic look. And all the fans spoke out and protested and signed petitions. And they actually changed it, and it worked out for the better. They're, what, like three or four deep now?
23: I don't think it was a hugely successful franchise.
25: But
23: truthfully, I think it was not really a petition. It's more of like, oh, look at the social media feedback.
25: It was a social media movement that got it to change. Well, so, you know, people, I guess protesting does work to some degree.
23: You know what, to really wrap up the conversation.
25: But the stories are few and far between.
23: To wrap up the conversation, though, the oversight committee admitting they got it wrong, but they really can't do anything about it. It doesn't benefit college football to do anything. Western Michigan is going nowhere. Michigan could be a team fighting for an outside playoff bracket spot or see, you know, they're 2-0 now. I think it benefits college football in every narrative to have Michigan keep that W, because otherwise...
4: Who are you to say that Michigan is going nowhere? The Broncos, if they went undefeated, they might be considered for an at-large spot, especially if we expand to 24.
23: Western Michigan has 0.0 shot of doing anything. Michigan
4: win on their resume would have looked pretty good.
23: I mean, you're right, Sam, but I just think that it's better for college football and huge fan bases
25: for Michigan
23: to keep that dub.
25: So Blind Guy Creations sets us up in the YouTube chat, and he goes, wait a second. So then should I stop the petition to have Covino and Rich take over for Dan Patrick when he retires?
4: No, don't.
25: Should we have him stop that?
4: No, don't stop that.
25: Can have him continue?
23: I don't think a petition will do that.
25: Well, thanks. A lot of people chiming in on the YouTube chat. We're streaming live at Covino and Rich FSR, at Covino and Rich FSR on YouTube. So if you can think of any other examples of when it works, because basically what we're saying is few and far between when change is made. But even when the change was made, we still remember what happened. No one's erasing, Reggie Bush flipping into the end zone, like he said. We remember his magical season.
23: Yeah, no one will remember it differently. And to sum it up, hey, Michigan won. Let's move past it. You're not going to get me wrong. If they're not going to overturn it, it's not in their authority, then whose is it? It's no one's. It's not going to happen.
25: Would there have been justice, though, if they said, you know what, victory should have never happened, and then Western Michigan gets the win? Would there have been a form of justice, or would that have been like a... almost a tainted victory.
23: Yeah, dare I say something?
4: No, the tainted victory is Michigan. Come on.
23: I think
4: it would have been right to overturn it.
25: You think they would have felt great about it? They didn't even get to celebrate it. That would have been their biggest win in their team history. They didn't even get to celebrate it.
4: Celebrate it now. 2-0,
23: sure,
4: baby.
23: I'm sure there's not a lot of people that bet it, but what do you think would happen? You got to think of other aspects.
25: That's probably a big reason why they can't.
23: There's a huge gambling layer to this. How about someone that just even put $20 money line on Western Michigan, and all of a sudden I threw out my ticket, or, there's too much at stake.
25: I would say that's probably a factor.
23: Michigan won, the end. More Covino and Rich next.
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10: Casino and Rich on Fox Sports Radio with Danny G, Sam, and the Kron, who's got your updates in about 5 minutes. Steve Covino, El Hombre Masuapo. You can find me at Steve Covino, at Rich Davis, all of us at Covino and Rich. And we're live from the Fox Sports Radio studio. And I'm just thinking about it. I had an epiphany. I was in the bathroom, and I'm thinking to myself,
11: I knew it.
10: That's where I usually have my deepest thoughts. That and when I'm scratching my beard. So I'm scratching my beard, and I'm thinking to myself, clearly, Jim Joyce blew the call, right?
14: Yeah.
10: He admits, he cried about it, that he blew the call.
14: Yes.
10: Which means Armando Galarraga really did pitch a perfect game, but they call it the imperfect perfect game.
14: Which I think makes it the most famous imperfect perfect game. I think it makes it, you would never have remembered the name. I think it's almost cooler in a
10: weird
14: way.
10: As a result, yeah, I mean, we're very close to the situation. Yeah. We remember watching it. It's remembered as a result of the mistake. But shouldn't the record books say that he has a perfect game then? I mean, who's holding it back? Like, we're so...
14: I know what you're saying.
10: Those are the rules, and that's what happened.
14: In a world of replays and challenges, what you're saying is, if the final call of a perfect game years
10: who's
14: ago...
10: Who's saying no?
14: Who's
10: the guy to say, no, that's what happened, that's how it stays?
14: And this all stems from Danny G bringing up that the oversight committee said that, yeah, Michigan sort of got away with one, but we can't really change anything.
10: It's so weird. I don't know. It's just weird to me. And I think with things like that, I think you really hit the nail on the head. Nowadays, there's too much money at stake to really overturn these things where they're like, yep, we acknowledge that we made a mistake, but we're not changing the damn thing.
14: Because at that point, I mean, I know sports book probably have insurance
10: but
14: and
10: really,
14: different
10: that's
14: policies.
10: The bottom. I bet you that's really a major part of why we wouldn't see things changed in today's world, especially.
14: You'd have to pay out both sides of that bet. People that already claim their prize get it. And then you'd have to be like, psych, you get to keep your money, I guess. But if you're on the other side of the bet, you're now getting paid. So, yeah, there's a lot involved, dude. There's a lot involved for sure.
10: So we're talking about the oversight committee.
14: All right, you know what? Want to go to the phones?
10: Protesting and does it really work? And
11: yeah, we have loaded lines on this topic.
10: Man. Let's do it.
14: This show's hot right now.
11: Let's start with our friend Mark in Syracuse.
14: Yo, Mark in the Cuse. What's up, man?
10: Hey, Mark.
15: Hey guys, how you doing?
14: How are you?
15: Good. I want to comment about the gambling part of it. I don't know if you remember back, I don't even know how many years ago, the Kentucky Derby. I bet it every year. I had a trifecta. There was a race, and I forgive me about what year it was, but I had the winning trifecta, but the horse bumped another horse. And they disqualified him. It cost me over $10,000.
14: Yikes. Mm. Yeah. Sorry about your horsey. I recommend you do this. I don't recommend you share it on social media. But if you ever get a ticket from a casino, like at the sports book,
10: keep it.
14: Take a quick picture of it, right? Because there was a time where, what was it? Was it Canelo Triple G? I didn't realize that a draw resulted in like a push almost. And, you know, you get some of your money back. And luckily, I had taken a picture of my ticket. You throw it out, you're screwed. So I guarantee gambling is a big part of it. Who else we got, Danny G? Phone calls at 877-99 on Fox.
10: Oh, sorry to hear about that dude's $10,000.
11: I looked it up. 2019 Kentucky Derby. It was maximum security. All right. Let's go to St. Paul. Mike is in the house.
14: What's up, Mikey? Mike,
16: if you guys recall back in like 2018, they did the Justice League movie, and the director Zack Snyder, his daughter died during the production, so he left the show and they gave it over to some other guy.
14: And then they did the Snyder edit, right? Like the Snyder cut later.
16: Yeah, they did the Snyder cut, and so it went on Rotten Tomatoes, it was like 30%, and then on the Snyder cut, it was like 80%. Now it's like that's obviously not like Academy Award winning, but it's an amazing thing that they allowed for him to, they gave him HBO or whoever gave him money to do it, to get it like finished, like the version he wanted, and it's a completely different movie.
14: That's wild. So yeah, that's a, you know, That might be the one you remember.
17: You're right? Saying, but does it change?
14: Does it change you remember?
17: The fact that we saw it and originally it wasn't good.
14: Like, I saw the recut. You guys ever see the recut of Rocky IV? I'm not making a joke. They did a recut.
17: It was the same thought.
14: Same movie.
17: Stallone basically said the movie that came out that we saw wasn't how he wanted it to be put out, so he re-released it. And I think it cut out some of the fun stuff.
14: They cut out cut out the Pauly robot and some fun stuff. But you know what they added? There was a longer Apollo funeral scene, and there was a slightly different ending with the Russians cheering for Rocky.
17: I feel like it moved quicker, but I didn't like it any better.
14: Yeah.
18: Rich, it kind of makes me think of Taylor Swift having to recut all of her old songs when she got into the drama with that scooter guy.
17: But you still have to see.
14: You mean Mr. Sydney Sweeney?
17: It doesn't erase the original.
14: I think that guy's
18: no, it doesn't. And it that's doesn't, the thing.
19: Taylor's
18: like,
19: version. Now she owns all of her versions, right? She owns them again, right?
17: But it doesn't change our first impression. It really doesn't. Even if you were to overturn it. And rarely does it ever happen. Rarely do you see the change. Rarely. It's few and far between, like we said. Who else we got, Danny?
18: Really quick, Mauser and Cincy on our in-show chat on YouTube. He says, if they had used instant replay at the 84 All-Valley Karate Championship, they'd realize that Daniel LaRusso used an illegal kick to the face to beat Johnny Lawrence.
14: Johnny Lawrence would be the All-Valley champion back-to-back.
17: Back-to-back champion. Would have changed his fate.
19: Would have changed his life. Fates would have been changed forever.
18: Would have changed
14: everything.
19: Mr. Destiny.
17: We wouldn't have that stupid LaRusso's car dealership out here.
14: Yeah, Johnny Lawrence wouldn't be drinking Coors Banquet, so down on his luck.
18: All right, let's talk to Marion in Georgia.
14: What's up, Marion?
20: Hey, yeah, it's good. Great show as always.
14: Thanks, man.
20: This one might be a little obscure for some people, but the Lance Armstrong era, he won 7 Tour de France's in a row. Of course, they stripped him years later, but they didn't, name the number 2 person in all those races as the champion for that year.
14: Bro, honestly, can you give this guy a grilling apron?
18: Yeah.
14: And can you get, what's your name again, brother?
18: It's Marion.
20: Yeah, Marion.
14: Marion, you're gonna get a Kevin Allrich tailgating prize pack, because Lance Armstrong, such a good example of, you could strip this guy of every accolade, but everyone on planet Earth would answer Lance Armstrong if you're like, who's the most renowned biker,
17: or
14: cyclist of all time?
17: You know, so
19: why you can't name the second place person as the winner, because it's just voided. Those years, just there's no winner.
14: But you know what? You still think Lance Armstrong the best ever. So, he's right. You can take it away all you want. It doesn't erase your memory.
18: He's the best angel I've ever seen.
17: How about the time the oversight committee went back into the record books, or was it the Sports Bureau? I don't know who actually did it, but they realized that Stan Ross didn't get 3,000 hits, a la Bernie Mac, and they made him go back to get it.
14: Well, isn't there a discrepancy of the old African-American Negro Leagues, like home run counts, where they're saying that maybe their home run champion isn't Hank Aaron?
18: Yeah.
14: Barry Bonds, right?
18: One stat caught up to us in Last One Standing for Babe Ruth, remember? Because two different agencies had his home runs listed for one season.
14: So, yeah. I tell you, it's...
17: But don't
14: it's
17: we still acknowledge Babe Ruth as Hank Aaron, I should say.
14: Danny G, it's such an interesting thought. I'm glad we all brought it up. But oversight committees, protesting games, I get it, but it never results in anything. It's a really interesting conversation. All right, let's go to Isaac Lowenkron for an update. Ilo, what's doing, my friend?
21: Well, let's just say this. We're going to save the best for last on this one. We'll start in college football, where North Carolina defensive coordinator Steve Belichick resigned today, coinciding with the conclusion of a university investigation into the program that found, quote, certain actions that demonstrated a disregard for the university's values and standards of conduct, unquote. In Major League Baseball today, the Los Angeles Dodgers clinched their 5th consecutive National League West Championship with an 8-2 victory at Cincinnati. It's the Dodgers' 13th division title in the last 14 years. Well, you don't have to raise your hand. It's your guy's show. What is this, third grade?
14: I respect you. Back to school.
21: Why do you respect me?
14: So, Ilo, it's so funny that Danny and Dodgers fans, like yourself, you probably couldn't name the last play of all your clinching years. As a Mets fan, even though I said I wasn't going to bring up the Mets again, they've won so infrequently that I know the final play of the very few times.
21: By comparison, 1988, which was the Dodgers' first division championship, I think they won it back in 85. at San Diego. Marvell Wynn with a pop-up. Steve Sachs backs up behind second base and makes the catch for the division clincher. And the last 13 years, I couldn't tell you any one of them, including today.
0: Point proven, because it's like when your team doesn't win often, you remember the final plays of the clinch, of the divisional, of the everything. Yankees and Dodgers fans, you guys are like, I don't know, was that the year with Wade Boggs on the horse? Like, everyone, you forget. It's all blur. You guys,
21: you noticed that while you were ripping 96. The Dodgers, Danny was pretending to be on the phone. In the NFL, Atlanta Falcons quarterbacks Michael Penix Jr. and Cooper Rush were full participants in practice today. Tua Tagovailoa did not practice. Cincinnati Bengals quarterback Joe Burrow, a limited participant in practice because of a back injury. Minnesota Vikings quarterback Kyler Murray, a limited participant in practice today because of a concussion. Finally, Covino and Rich, do you guys remember the case where the ex-wife of former NFL offensive lineman Matt Khalil publicly stated that his male reproductive organ was the size of, quote, two Coke cans, unquote.
0: Yes. All right. Yes. Yeah.
21: Well, Khalil sued his ex-wife over those comments, but today a United States District Court dismissed the lawsuit, ruling that the comments about Khalil's male reproductive organ were, and I quote, a matter of legitimate public concern, unquote. Jeez. I'm not sure if that's an insult or a really big compliment. Back to you guys.
0: Thank you. Isaac, it's weird. Your wife once told me something about you. It's something about a 5-hour energy drink.
21: No. She didn't say the energy drink part.
1: No, I heard it was a 2.5-hour energy drink.
21: Hey, I'll take that.
0: All right. Thank
1: By
0: you.
1: By the way, you know what I realized in that last conversation? Yeah. That I acknowledge, like, four different people when it comes to all-time home runs.
0: Yeah, you were
1: is
0: like,
1: it Josh Gibson? Is it Hank Aaron? Is it Barry Bonds? Is it Babe Ruth?
0: I know.
1: Right? It's like, it's so confusing because of all the controversy.
0: No doubt, man.
1: So, who knows, man? I think we all have our ideas of what we remember.
0: All right, we're going to go old school. We'll talk about football, NFL. Week 2 begins tonight. All next, Covino and Rich. 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Investing deserves that same approach.
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3: 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Brown and Romeo Doubs. 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
7: So basically, even if they were to overturn it, it doesn't change your opinion.
8: Yeah, true.
7: That's really what it comes down to. But they rarely overturn these things. Covino and Rich, thanks for all your feedback on the oversight committee and protesting and petitions and all this other nonsense. In our minds, Western Michigan won that game. We don't need any stupid committee to change our opinions. All right, so I'm Steve Covino. That is Rich Davis. Danny G, Sam, and the Cron are here. Thank you again for being here live on the Fox Sports Radio studios.
8: What is the weather in Buffalo? Continue, I'm sorry.
7: Okay, yeah. Get that. Why don't you ask Colin? You forgot.
8: You know, I haven't talked to AI Colin in a while.
7: You haven't? What's up with that?
8: I don't know. We're on the rocks.
7: Anytime, anywhere, anyplace. What's your question?
9: 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I can tell you right now, it's 69 degrees and overcast.
10: 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Colin sent you a cease and desist letter. Yeah.
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11: He was like, hey, listen here, Buster. I'm not the butt of your joke, see?
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8: Oh, you know what? It's time to go old school.
12: There's a certain...
13: Yeah! What we gonna do right here is go back. Back into time.
14: Throwing it back for a Thursday. Old school when 50 hits at 50 after. CNR give you the time capsule topic, and we reminisce together.
7: Yeah! First of all, more reason to watch the show. Again, we're streaming live, so get interactive, get involved. 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You can watch it now live. You can watch it later at Covino and Rich FSR. Just watching Iowa Sam dance every day. I swear, man. Yeah. They say rhythm is a dancer. I say Iowa Sam is a dancer. I think you missed your calling, dude. You know what? Maybe it's on us.
8: You can feel it. Iowa Sam's a dancer.
9: I didn't miss my calling. The calling was here, and I answered.
7: No. Maybe we're supposed to raise our level of fame so that you can get on Dancing with the Stars.
9: Please.
8: Rich. I mean, Guillermo's on. I saw that.
10: How could you watch Sam do that, Rich, and question... motion sickness.
8: You know what? I may have reconsidered dancing.
7: Honestly, it's my favorite time of the week just to watch Sam dance. But anyway,
9: I will make you ill.

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1: 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So start calling now at 877-99 on Fox. I might have to take a back seat because I have so many answers to this. It's crazy.
0: Oh, boy.
1: I'm a music guy. I'm just as much a music guy as I am a sports guy, right? Like, I came up in the radio ranks in the world of music. But on this day in 1991, a bunch of big albums came out. I mean, so much great music came out in 91, period. But on this day, GNR, Guns N' Roses, Use Your Illusion 1 and 2. So that's the red and yellow album and the purple and blue album. So Use Your Illusions 1 and 2 came out. Ozzy Osbourne, No More Tears. They called it a comeback, but he'd been here for years. But I love that song. It's still one of my favorites. 1991. It's just a hand in the bush. In the bush. That's from the song, Rich. Don't worry. You don't need to beat me. That's from No More Tears, the song. And, of course, Mariah Carey, Emotions. That was a huge album, whether you're a fan of the diva attitude or not. That was a huge, huge album. So it got us thinking. Back in 91, all these albums came out.
0: No one else came out on this day, coincidentally, in 91, not music-related. Home Improvement, Tim Allen. We got to see...
1: So you had your Jonathan Taylor Thomas poster in your room for 35 years? That's amazing. But it got us thinking. Here's the question we want you to think about and then start calling. What's an album from back in the day that you absolutely wore out? Ooh. The album you played most. You know the consecutive tracks before they even start. You know what song's next when you hear the ending of the previous one.
0: All right, we'll talk a little music and, of course, get into Thursday Night Football tonight. A great matchup, and I have just the bet we're going to make. So that's all next right here, Covino and Rich. We are Fox
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0: In college football, North Carolina defensive coordinator Steve Belichick resigned today, coinciding with the conclusion of a university investigation into the program that found, quote, certain actions that demonstrated a disregard for the university's values and standards of conduct, unquote. In Major League Baseball, the Los Angeles Dodgers clinched their fifth consecutive National League West Championship with an 8-2 victory at Cincinnati. It's the Dodgers' 13th division title in the last 14 years. In the NFL, Atlanta Falcons quarterbacks Michael Penix Jr. and Cooper Rush were both full participants in practice today. Tua Tagovailoa did not practice. Bengals quarterback Joe Burrow, a limited participant in practice because of a back injury. Vikings quarterback Kyler Murray, also a limited participant in practice today because of a concussion. I'm Isaac Lohengrin.
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16: 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Wow! Here's Covino and Rich.
1: Yeah, that's us. Hey! At Covino and Rich on social media, at Fox Sports Radio. 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Every day, Monday through Friday. And whatever we don't fit in the show today, we fit into Overpromised, our bonus pod. We took off last week. We're back this week with episode 155 in about an hour. I think I want to play a game on our bonus pod called Is It AI? Is it AI? Okay. Is it real or AI?
0: Because I get tricked way too much.
1: All right. So we'll play a game because we won't have time to do it here. So whatever we don't fit in, we fit in Overpromised right after the show, right here on our YouTube page, at Covino and Rich FSR. I'm Steve Covino. That is Rich Davis. This is Fox Sports Radio. We be rocking out. Let's go. Now, every Thursday, we throw it back and we reminisce. Old school and 50 hits. Rich, you should write down an album. If anyone guesses, maybe they get a prize. Or if they have the same answer.
0: I like way cornier music.
1: Or how about we both write one down. Both write one album down.
7: Yeah.
1: And if they say it.
0: I'm going to write down three.
1: Okay,
0: because I'm not. I just feel like you don't know.
7: How many did you write down out of curiosity, Cove? I wrote four down.
1: Well, right now I'm just writing one. Okay, but I can go on all day with this.
7: I know.
1: So, if anyone says the album I wrote down, Okay, and I wrote it down right here. We'll give you a prize, the grilling prize pack, 877-99 on Fox. Now, on this day, in 1991, three monster albums, actually four technically, came out. Because it was Guns N' Roses, Use Your Illusion 1 and 2. Ozzy Osbourne, No More Tears. Which, by the way, love that song. Bass line, Zakk Wylde solo, fantastic. And
2: Yes.
1: Great, am I solo. Right? And, of course, Mariah Carey, Emotions, also came out on this day. So it got us thinking, what were those albums from back in the day that you just absolutely wore out, you just played all the time? They basically identify your life, your youth, and you still rock them, right? What were those albums for you? Hit us up at 877-99 on Fox. 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But first and first mostly, I want to say college football's bigger than the game. It's the friends, food, traditions, and Saturday spent together while I'm playing all this fun music, Rich.
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1: So today's date is September 17th, right? And yeah. You're probably thinking back to all those other amazing albums from 1991. There's a very famous meme, and I got to say this. Although on this day, we already said these famous albums came out. Next week, September 24th, 1991, you want to know what albums came out? All on the same day, next week. So this two-week span, starting today, was like legendary.
2: Ooh.
1: Next week on this day, you've seen the memes. Nevermind by Nirvana came out,
22: yep.
1: 1991.
2: Wow.
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22: Classic.
1: Like, it went on and on. I feel like I'm forgetting one more.
2: It's sort of like how in 94, it was Shawshank.
22: Gump.
2: Forrest Gump. No!
1: If you could give us a call.
2: I could absolutely say that.
23: Yeah, don't say it again, but I don't know if you can say that.
1: So you got beat.
23: Check out the podcast.
1: You got beat by Sam.
23: I'll have to check with the...
1: Shame on you, Rich. Shame on you. To hear what Rich said. To hear Rich's inappropriateness, catch it on the podcast. All right.
23: It wasn't even that bad, but I got a little...
1: Sam's doing his job.
2: I know.
23: I'm mouthing to Rich. Can you say that?
1: Sam's doing his job. Why don't you try doing yours, Rich?
23: Oh,
1: follow the rules.
23: Yeah, potty mouth.
1: Yeah. All right, so let's go to the phones. What were those albums? I'll give you one. I'll give you one because I know nobody's going to say it, all right? I was a big 90s Alton Grunge fan. So I'll say there was an album for me. It's not a mainstream one. That's why I'm throwing it out there. It was by the Toadies, and the album's called Rubberneck. You may know the song... why am I trying to blank now?
2: Possum Kingdom.
1: Make up your mind.
23: Great song.
1: Decide to walk with me around the lake tonight. Anyway, that whole album from start to finish, no skips, no skipperoos. I had that in my Blaupunkt 10-disc changer in the back of my Accord in the 90s for a good 10 years. So an album I just played from start to finish, from Backslider to I Come From the Water and Away. Like, I just played the hell out of that album, man. So I'm throwing it out there because no one else is going to say it. But Rubberneck Toadies was one of my favorites back in the day. All right, so let's go to the phones. Who we got? Danny G.
22: All right, let's start in Indiana with Bill.
1: Indiana Bill, what's up?
24: Hey, what's going on?
2: What up, bud?
24: Not much. Hey, it was, for me, 7th, 8th grade. License to Ill, Beastie Boys. I mean, I had to buy the cassette 3 times. It kept tearing up on me and breaking, but I knew every word of every song, both sides.
1: Yeah, if you had it on cassette, you'd wear it out, right? It'd end up getting stuck in your cassette deck. But yeah, Beastie Boys...
22: That's a really good answer, Covino. I would say prize-worthy.
1: Really? Yeah. I loved all of that.
22: Yeah.
1: You made me think of...
22: Bill. Hang on the line.
1: Around 94, Biggie Smalls' Ready to Die. Like, that was like the sound... That's when I graduated high school. So that was like the soundtrack of every smoke session and when you're driving around town.
2: I have a question for you guys. We're going to get back to the albums, but today is the 31st birthday of Patrick Mahomes. Mahomes turns 31 today.
3: And he put up 31 points.
2: What song?
3: Happy birthday, Pat.
2: What song do you think was number one the day Mahomes was born in 95? Think 1995. Michael Jackson. I'll give you the hint.
4: Where is my childhood?
2: No, no.
4: Hear the world.
2: That one? Courtney
3: no,
2: song?
3: No. Black or white?
4: You are not alone. You are not.
1: That was number one?
2: That was number one when Michael Jackson, when Mahomes was born.
1: Yeah.
2: 31 years ago today.
1: Hey.
2: I'm sorry, not 31 years. Yeah, 31 years ago today.
1: 31 years ago. All right, so basically so many legendary albums came out on this day and the following week in 91. Yeah.
22: Another one in 91 at the beginning of September, Naughty by Nature's first album.
1: Oh, ooh, I had it. Yeah. You know what? A Columbia House purchase.
22: Yes.
1: Yeah, no, I really did. I got that. I can imagine getting it in the mail from Columbia House.
2: And we actually learned a month ago, Covino was the guy that actually gave money to Columbia House.
1: Yeah.
2: He was the guy that actually felt bad and paid.
1: Yeah.
22: All right, let's go to South Dakota. Michael's in the house.
1: Hey, what up, Mike?
5: Hey, how are you guys doing?
2: What's up, bro?
5: Hey, I've got two of them. They're linked. Traveling Wilburys, Volume 1, which led to my fascination with Tom Petty, Full Moon Fever about a year later. I still love them all to death, and I've been able to share it with my now 23-year-old daughter. She loves them as well.
1: Very underrated cool band. They were really cool, man. That's pretty awesome. Thanks for sharing. Definitely a good one. And Tom Petty's a legend.
2: Yeah. My buddy, former baseball NLCS MVP, Jeff Supon, on his Instagram every week does Tom Petty Tuesdays, and he had Spezio do it with him this past week. Yeah, he does a Tom Petty Tuesday thing.
1: He's a big Tom Petty fan. Yeah, he's so underrated for sure. One of Grohl's heroes, Dave Grohl's heroes, is Tom Petty. I think Tom Petty tried to get Dave Grohl to drum for his band before he started Foo Fighters. Before he started his own thing.
22: One of the great things about Petty, you could put his album on and listen from start to finish.
1: Yeah, so good. Who else do we got?
22: All right, let's go to Kentucky. Did we do Kentucky, Winston?
2: No.
22: Let's go to Kentucky.
1: Hey, buddy.
2: Winston, what's up, bro?
6: Hey, guys. Of course, my first two picks have already been mentioned, Low End Theory and License to Ill. So my third would be another Beastie Boys, would be Paul's Boutique. Was one that I just absolutely wore out.
2: Looked out the window, seen his bald head,
22: underrated.
2: Ran to the fridge and pulled out an egg.
22: Yeah. Paul's Boutique is a super underrated
1: album.
22: It's
1: so good. It was way ahead of his time. That's really it. You know what's cool, too? Taking your phone calls, guys. You get to hear our opinions and our thoughts every day. You get to know what we're into and what we're about. It's really nice to hear what you guys are all about. It really is. Like we had two guys in the past 10 minutes calling about the Beastie Boys and A Tribe Called Quest.
2: I always thought the Beasties were underrated. I feel like they never get left out of conversations when people talk about the greats. I feel like because they were sort of unidentified
1: pioneers.
2: Yeah,
1: man.
2: They're like unidentifiable because it's like hip hop, but yes, but no, but pop was
22: Rich,
2: not
22: there.
2: They were touring with Run DMC.
1: Yeah.
22: Their documentary that came out years ago was the reason that I got Apple Plus, Apple TV.
1: Yeah. Oh, yeah.
22: It's just a great story, and they're... Their music and themselves, they evolved so much throughout the years. They don't get enough credit.
2: Let me give you the first.
1: You know why, though? Rich is right. They're hard to place. They're a punk band. They were rap pioneers, hip-hop pioneers.
2: But they're rockish, too. I don't know.
1: They're white dudes. They rock. It's like, yeah, they're hard to really put your finger on.
2: Yeah. Let me give you one. I'm not an album guy. Even close to the extent that you guys are. Danny, your hip hop background. Covino, your rock background. I'm more of like a mainstream guy. So like, you know, pop albums sort of suck for the most part, right? Because they have a couple good singles. They're not listen throughs the way like maybe a good rock or hip hop album.
22: So what'd you do? Buy maxi cassette singles?
2: I was a single guy, but I'll tell you this. One album that I think every track when I was a preteen, young teen, Green Day Dookie.
1: Bam.
2: Green Day Dookie to me, like start to finish, like everyone was like a pop rock hit. Like
1: finish, that's another one. It was like you just let it play. I'm with you on that one. Do we all agree? Like Dookie was like so overplayed, but I say that in a good way. Like we wore it out. Is like, the question
2: everything on that album?
22: Can I take it back to the '80s, the mid '80s?
1: Why not?
22: '86 to be exact. Run DMC, Raising Hell.
1: Oh, yeah.
22: Dude, my older brother and I, we wore that cassette tape out.
1: One of my first cassette purchases at Crazy Eddie's. His prices were insane. It really was. It was one of my first cassette purchases,
22: dude,
1: as a kid.
22: From Peter Piper to UB Illin, we did not skip a track.
1: How about it's tricky, dude? That was one of my
22: track
1: jams.
22: Two.
8: You know, can I give you like a, even though I'm not an old guy, can I give you more of an older guy? Like, you know,
1: hold on, I got to make it clear. Yeah. We were kids, dude.
8: No,
1: so we were
8: yeah,
1: kids, dude. Like with a boombox, and you know, I really wanted that. It was really cool. I remember clearly going to Crazy Eddie's to buy that and to buy Twisted Sister, Stay Hungry. I remember loving that stuff.
8: And Jock Jams.
1: No, Jock Jams.
8: So no, I remember, you know, growing up on the East Coast, my parents, you know, bought me that. Remember the boombox? It was like a little home stereo that had the cassettes, but also the CD player and the record player.
1: Yeah, like
8: it was
1: like the Iowa system, yeah, but it was like Yorks or
22: the combo. Yeah.
8: Iowa.
23: Did you say Iowa?
1: Iowa.
23: A-I-W-A.
1: Yeah,
23: I had a boombox.
1: Yeah, and I had a, you're right. Who said Yorks? You did?
8: Yeah.
1: I had a Yorks one. I had, yeah, like, got it from consumers.
8: Yeah, they were like cheap, like all-in-one deals for like a kid's bedroom, right?
1: Yep.
8: I remember getting all the singles, Danny, and a couple albums, CDs. And I remember, as an East Coast kid, the double disc Billy Joel's Greatest Hits.
1: Had it.
8: I think
1: still do.
8: Every kid on the East Coast had that. Maybe not out here on the West Side, but Billy Joel.
1: The black and white one, right?
8: Yeah, it was a black and white cover.
1: It was like 70-something to this and then 80-something to that.
8: Yeah,
22: out here, it was all Michael Jackson Thriller. I remember my mom playing that from start to finish in our truck on the cassette to the point where the cassette would start wobbling because the tape got stretched inside from playing it so often.
1: It's basically the soundtrack to our come up, to our lives, the albums we wore out the most. Again, because on this day and this 2 week span, legendary albums came out in 1991. And again, if you name, we all wrote down albums. Mm-hmm. If you name any of the albums we wrote down, we'll give you a prize. All right, so who do we got?
22: All right, let's go to Hawaii. Skip.
1: Aloha.
9: Hey, absolutely love your show, guys. Thank you.
1: Thank you, man.
9: The album I wore out was the Metallica Black album.
1: But yes. Hit him. Ding, ding, ding, ding,
22: yes,
1: ding.
22: Yes, we got yes, a winner. Yes.
1: Ding him. Yo, because this also came out. It just stood out to me because it also came out in 1991.
22: Yeah. Let's ask Skip really quick your favorite track from that album.
9: Probably At the Sandman was just something I just wore out there. Wore the hell out.
1: Dude, as a Yankees fan, you know, Mo Rivera, but a lot of people, even though I was a big grunge, Nirvana, STP, Soundgarden guy, Alice in Chains guy, Metallica's Black album was the number one rock album of that year. Sold the most, it sold more than Nirvana. Mm-hmm. That was a huge album. So I wrote that down. Get that guy a prize. Because honestly, that's another one from start to finish. You just let it play. The Black album. It's got the snake in the corner.
8: I wonder if anyone, I mean, you guys are naming like cool albums, right?
1: Yeah.
8: My musical.
1: I mean, it doesn't have to be cool. No, like, if you liked it and like, you played it.
8: My musical taste, way more mainstream than yours. There was an album I feel like I listened to in college when I was like hanging out with my college girlfriend, you know, laying around her dorm room with her.
1: In that long twin bed.
8: In that long twin bed.
1: Yes. By the way, why are dorm rooms nowadays like so...
8: Dorm rooms look like sweet apartments.
1: Yeah, you know, they're not the dorm rooms we went
8: to
1: school
8: in. What happened to the jail cell looking walls in a dorm room? Now you look at a kid's college dorm on Instagram, like you see like one of your buddies is moving their kid into college.
1: Yeah, we went to college prison with a few posters on the wall.
8: Kids now live in suites. I'm a Counting Crows fan.
1: Okay.
8: And there was a Across a Wire Live from New York album. And it was just a really fantastic, like, chill listen from start to finish. And I always love that one. That's an album that will always mean a lot to me.
22: Hey, somebody in our chat mentioned one of the albums I wrote down. Do they qualify to
8: win?
22: They
8: do. What do you got?
22: All right. So Michael, it says Cypress Hill's first album dropped in 91. Got a lot of play in my ride cruising. And my cousin Chris in San Jose, California, from the time we would wake up to the time we would go to sleep, he would be playing that album nonstop.
1: Here is something you can't understand.
22: Over and over. And for months, he played this album every day.
1: You know
22: day.
1: Why? Because your cousin Chris is a real one. He's a funky feel one, dude. Yo, that's so cool, man. That's a great, great album for sure. So who said it in our chat?
22: Michael E.
1: Michael E. You got to get a prize. So we got two winners already. I had Metallica Black album. Danny G had the Cypress Hill debut album out. Rich, you got one written down, right?
8: No one's gonna guess.
1: Someone might guess it. I'll say this one. Since you brought up your Counting Crows at college, like days, those are very specific days that we all remember, right? For me, that was like, cause I lived with other dudes. in the studs, and we would let 40 Ounces to Freedom play like nonstop all the time.
8: What a great answer. That whole Sublime album, that's
1: any Sublime album, you just let it play.
8: You know, to be honest, I should have put that on my list.
1: I'm thinking old school.
8: I feel like now, as an adult, I feel like I play that Sublime album.
1: On a side note, if you slept on Bradney Knoll's Sons album that came out this past summer, you're missing out. It was really great. But, you know, some people don't like the whole Sublime vibe or sound. Some people say it's a dated sound. I think it's a fun summertime vibe kind of background. So, all right, let's go back to the phones.
22: All right, let's go to Idaho. Jeremy.
1: Yo, Jeremy, what's up?
10: Hey, you guys are taking so many good ones. The Sublime 40 Ounce Freedom album is what I was going to say.
1: So no
10: I quickly
1: way!
10: Had to scramble and come up with another one. But I came up with Warren G. Regulators album, 92.
1: Mount up, bro. Nice. Well, your name's Jeremy. I think you're going to go with Pearl Jam 10 or something.
10: Oh, I could have gone there, too.
1: Jeremy. Oh, yeah. So, yo, that's a great one. I think that, honestly, if we were going to do... I just watched Joe Coy's comedy special on Netflix, which I highly recommend. He should come on the show. He's a friend of ours. He's great. I love Joe Coy. He has a new comedy special out right now, Netflix, Blue in the Face is called. And the song that he comes out to is Black Sheep, The Choice is Yours. When I think of
22: number nine.
1: When I think of like my top hip hop songs, that's on there, Black Sheep, but yes. So is Warren G. Regulators, dude. You got a little Michael McDonald action.
8: If you're gonna sample Michael McDonald, you already
1: got a little
8: 213.
1: That's one of the smoothest hip hop songs of all time. I love that song. So a little Warren G. Regulators. As far as a single, man, that was always played. All right, who else do we got?
22: All right, let's go to Miami. Jose.
1: Hey, Jose.
8: Jose.
11: Hey, what's up, fellas? How you doing? Great show. I'm a hip-hop head, so I got to go with The Chronic, man. Chronic was all day, every day.
8: One of the most famous album covers, right?
1: I was going to say, I was so surprised Danny G didn't have that written down.
22: I would, but that came, it came along at a time where we already had burned out so many cassette tapes, and we got that then on a CD.
1: Yeah.
22: So it's hard to pinpoint every single one, Covino, because you're probably like me. You had a crate of cassettes and CDs that you just wore out. So there's too many to list.
1: So many. And then I had them in my Case Logic binders because I would DJ with these CDs, and I really literally wore out cassettes and CDs.
22: Oh, yeah. What was your DJ name?
1: DJ Scratch and Sniff, bro. Sniff on these. They call me that. There you go. So who else do we got?
22: I'm going to have to reset all the lines.
1: Yo, I love it. See, people, yo, by the way, not one stinkeroo. I haven't heard one caller say some whack-ass album that I like disagreed with.
22: Can I give you one? I don't think anyone else will say this. Southern Playalistic Cadillac style music.
1: No one's no.
22: Yeah, Southern Playalistic Cadillac music. One of my favorites. 17 tracks from Outkast, of course, and it was what a kid like me in L.A. and living in the Bay and then the Central Valley of California. We felt like all of a sudden we knew what it was like to live in Atlanta, and it was really cool.
1: I mean, they represent for sure. That was what they came out in the early 90s, dude. I was playing. They're such a crossover. We were playing them on rock radio at one point. So, Outkast for sure. All right, we're going to take the rest of your phone calls. Danny G's resetting.
8: It.
1: So, we'll get back to you. And if you mention a few more albums we wrote down, we'll hook you up.
8: And we have just the bet to make for tonight. Lions, Bills. We'll do a little preview of Thursday Night Football as we enter week two of the NFL. So, a little more music and, of course, NFL. All here on Covino and Rich.
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12: Week one in the NFL is a wrap. The Seahawks stiff-armed the Pats in Seattle, while the Bills took the Texans on a haunted hayride. The Bears couldn't stop scoring in Carolina, and the Giants get the win in Harbaugh's blue debut. It's week two in the NFL. 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
10: 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But we also have like a hybrid show of our Patreon and Fox Sports. And it's called Overpromised, and a new episode debuts in a half hour.
11: Can't wait.
10: And I can tell you this. We're going to talk about name mishaps because of that Waddle Bo Nix story. Name mishaps. We're going to play a game called Real or AI and Dickie Doo's Dope Picks.
12: If I showed you some inappropriate picture of a girl bouncing around on Instagram,
10: yeah,
12: do you think you could right away be like, ah, she's fake?
10: Yeah, yeah. Well, I guess we'll find out. In a half hour right here on our YouTube page, at Covino and Rich
12: FSR. If I show you a picture of some athlete making a sick catch, will you be able to tell me right away, is it fake or not?
10: Is it that?
12: Because my mom still thinks that guy climbed the wall in the outfield.
10: Yeah, that one.
12: Anyway, from back in the day.
10: Join us in a half hour at Covino and Rich FSR. Is it real or AI? And we'll have some fun there.
12: Perfect.
10: Okay. All right. But right now,
13: crossfire.
10: Yeah, we got to go crossfire, rapid fire.
14: All right, let's go to Minnesota, Jeremy.
12: What up, Jeremy?
15: Hey, what's up, guys? I dropped this conversation on the music. I forgot to cancel my Columbia House subscription my freshman year in high school and got dropped in 1991. Prince, Diamonds and Pearls, and Red Hot Chili Peppers, Blood Sugar Sex Magic.
10: Dude,
15: for incredible album.
10: You know what's great, too, is I just recently played. First of all, here's a random memory. When you bought CDs back in the day, they came in that long, rectangular, like cardboard. Remember, like, it came in with all
14: sometimes
10: this.
14: Sometimes they were hard plastic.
10: This unnecessary cardboard case that was with the plastic. A high school girlfriend bought me Blood Sugar Sex Magic, and I remember it cost $18. I'm like, she must really love me. $18. And I recently played that album for my daughter, and it still holds up, man. Still holds up. And that album came out in 91 next week.
12: Isn't that wild?
10: Next week in 91.
12: Crazy.
10: Who else do we got?
14: All right, let's go to Alaska. Corey.
10: Hey, Corey.
12: Hey, what's up, man?
16: Hey, how we doing, guys?
12: What up?
16: One that jumps out of me, actually two. Queensryche. First album and The Cult, Electric.
10: Hey, dude, if you like The Cult, may I suggest Dez Rocks. Shout out to my guy, Dez Rocks. I think you'll love him. DESROCS. He's highly influenced by The Cult. All right, who do we got next, Danny G?
14: All right, let's keep it going. Washington State, Lewis.
10: Hey, Lewis. Yo, Lewis.
14: Hey, Lewis, you there?
12: Well, while you get Lewis, let me remind everyone that if you work in logistics, we know things move fast, move without you sometimes. 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Who we got there?
14: All right, let's go to Kentucky. Michael.
12: Hey, Michael.
10: Hey, Mike.
7: Hey, how you guys doing?
12: What up, man?
7: List every day, first-time caller.
12: Oh, thanks, man.
7: I live in Kentucky. There's no pro teams here. They're all UK. But lived in Detroit 48 years, so I'm all geeked up for tonight. But cracked rear view.
10: Rear view mirror by Pearl Jam?
12: Oh, Hootie.
9: Hootie, right?
7: Yes.
10: Rich is a big Hootie to blow for shit.
12: I like Hootie. I don't love them the way you do, but I do love
9: that,
12: Hootie.
9: I think that album has all their huge, huge hits on it.
12: They were so big at one point. You and I argued yesterday that I said bumping into Hootie and the Blowfish, Darius Rucker, I thought was cooler than bumping into Paul Stanley of Kiss.
9: We argued about that.
12: Camino bumped into Paul Stanley, and I'm like, I don't know, look like someone's old lesbian aunt.
13: I'm not even a Kiss fan. I'm like, man, dude's a legend, bro.
12: I'd rather bump into Darius Rucker.
10: All right, well, we do this every Thursday. Yeah. We throw it back and reminisce on this day in 1991. On this day, and like we said, this two-week span, so many legendary albums came out in 91. Yeah. But on this day, Use Your Illusion 1 and 2, Guns N' Roses, Mariah Carey, Emotions, and what was the third one, Danny G?
9: Ozzy.
10: Oh, yeah, Ozzy, No More Tears.
12: Yeah.
10: No More Tears, which is a great song. So.
14: By the way, we have another winner in the chat because one of the other albums I wrote down from 1987, Eric B. and Rakim, Paid in Full.
10: No way. Who said it?
14: Merrick 313.
10: Nice.
12: Go, Merrick.
10: Merrick.
14: I'll let you know how to claim your prize.
10: Way to go, bro. And don't sweat the technique of Covino and Rich.
14: Told you guys about how Outkast made us feel like, you know, all of a sudden we knew what it was like in Atlanta. For a West Coast kid, Rakim rapping, that felt like New York City to me. Hmm. So then when I finally got to visit New York for the first time, I wanted to listen to Eric B. and Rakim as I walked the streets there.
10: You know what's sad about this conversation? We didn't tell people to focus on like 90s rock or hip hop by any means at all, right? We said the album you played out the most, the albums you wore out. And it just takes me back to like so many great rock and hip hop albums of the 90s, right? Like, because we loved it all. Yeah. And you really don't get rock and hip hop that way anymore. That way. I'm not saying it doesn't exist.
12: But it's just also a reminder that a lot of people hitting us up, we're kids of the 80s and 90s, which I assumed, you know, we're all around the same age, right? So
10: no, it's good to know.
14: Very cool. All right, let's wrap this up with Andy in Oregon.
10: Andy!
12: What up, Andy?
17: Hey, guys. So for me, the year 2000, I was going into high school, and Linkin Park dropped Hybrid Theory.
10: Dude.
17: And that changed my life.
10: One of my absolute favorites.
14: I think Andy should get a prize.
10: Yeah, dude. 2000, he stepped it up.
14: Andy.
10: Another decade, turn of the millennium. We had turn of the century. We had Papa Roach was huge. Incubus was huge. Korn had set up like new metal back then. So when those albums started to pop, when Linkin Park came out, that changed everything. And that was one of my favorites by far. And dude, I met them in terrestrial radio while they were promoting that album, and we bonded over STP and their love of STP. But that album was a game changer, and Hybrid Theory is still one of my favorites, man. So thanks for calling.
12: Yeah, good calls, guys.
10: Still play that album. And yeah, man, great stuff. We appreciate it.
12: Now, tonight, we have arguably one of the better Thursday night games.
10: So good. I'm so
12: early on. Like I Thursday night, remember we had this conversation last year that Thursday night's reputation has changed? It used to be Thursday where you'd be like, oh, wow, the Browns and the Jets.
10: Right, yeah.
12: Or be like, oh, Thursday night matchup, Titans versus the Jags. It was always some type of weak-ass matchup. Now Thursday night is bringing it. Congratulations, Amazon, because you got a doozy tonight.
10: Oh, well, we've been saying Thursday's the new Friday, so the weekend begins.
12: You got yourself some Josh Allen tonight. You got yourself some Jared Goff. You got yourself Jahmyr Gibbs running the ball tonight. You got a great Week 2 matchup. We're going to break that all down and make some picks for tonight. But let's go to our pal, Isaac Lohenkron, first for an update.
10: Hold on, though. Before the Kron gives us an update, we know he's a sports guru. The Kron, what was like your favorite album from back in the day?
18: There's no wrong answer. I'm not really an album guy. I'm more of an eclectic song guy. But for some reason, what honestly jumped out to me
12: Can I guess?
18: Actually, I'd love to see this. Go
12: ahead. Tiny Tim tiptoe through the tulips.
13: Tiptoe through the tulips. How'd you know? How did you guess?
11: No.
14: Oh, don't you take that back from him, Ilo. He was wearing a Cardinals costume a couple days ago.
11: Please, my hidden answer was bare naked ladies, so you can't judge. I can't judge.
12: Oh,
11: anyone.
12: That was your one. You wrote that.
11: Yeah. Rock spectacle, bare naked ladies. I loved it.
12: Yeah, there's no wrong answers.
11: No,
12: I mean, what do you got, Ilo?
18: I seem to recall Jagged Little Pill by Alanis.
11: That's one of the greatest albums.
12: Front to back. Front to back.
11: Ilo, can I tell you something? That Camino and I have discussed that boys of the 90s, just because it was the time, we didn't give women artists the same credit. It was just, you know, a different time. Looking back, that was better than so many of the albums you thought were better. Like, Jagged Little Pill,
12: was a monster. Brilliant. It was a monster. Yeah,
19: she's letting out all the angst of, like, her relationships.
11: But it's like a little preteen boy. You're like, yeah, it's a girl, you know, Alanis Morissette.
10: And with that mindset, I used to say, because I was a cave boy, that was the Nevermind Nirvana for a lot of women, especially.
11: But looking back now, I think
10: it's just an awesome album.
11: Yeah. Alanis was as big as any of them.
18: She was in these very halls once recording something, and I always regret just not saying, you know, I mean, people like that, a million people come up to me and say, hey, I love your stuff. You know, like you guys. You guys can't walk down the street without people.
11: That's what I'm saying. Ilo, is it true, though, that Alanis invited you to the theater before Dave Coulier?
10: That is the rumor.
11: That's the rumor. I've heard that. That makes sense.
18: I remember one year the Toronto Maple Leafs got eliminated from the playoffs, and I said, that's for Alanis Morissette's pain.
10: Yeah.
11: Oh, I love it.
10: There you go. Dude, honestly, if you hear, what's the name of the song? And I thought, said, yeah, man, wasn't it? Why am I drawing a blank on the name of it?
18: You ought to know. You ought to know.
10: If you listen to that now, man, you feel like the fury.
18: Oh, brilliant. Just a brilliant song.
11: She's fantastic.
18: So well, also fantastic, maybe a little too fantastic, the Los Angeles Dodgers.
13: Oh, man, another one.
10: It was close.
18: 8-2 victory at Cincinnati, clinching their fifth consecutive National League West Championship, their 13th division championship in the last 14 years. Tampa Bay Rays defeated the Athletics 10-1 for their sixth straight win. Padres won at Colorado 3-2. San Diego's won 10 of 11. NFL, Atlanta Falcons quarterbacks Michael Pettix Jr. and Cooper Rush, full participants in practice today. Tua Tagovailoa did not practice. Bengals QB Joe Burrow, limited in practice because of a back injury. Vikings quarterback Kyler Murray, a limited participant in practice because of a concussion. Chargers receiver Ladd McConkey did not practice due to a rib injury. Las Vegas Raiders tight end Brock Bowers did not practice because of a knee injury. Finally, as you guys were talking about, week two of the NFL season kicks off with the Buffalo Bills opening up brand new Highmark Stadium by taking on the Detroit Lions. And guys, for a taste of the atmosphere outside the stadium a short time ago, the Buffalo-centric social media outlet Trainwreck Sports interviewed a representative member of Bills Mafia.
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18: 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Back to you guys.
11: Train never effing stops.
19: Those are rhetorical questions.
11: Got me juiced up. As you said, the Rays won again. Camino, you got to at least feel that even though your Yankees have played well, when the Rays have won six in a row now, they're
10: running away with
11: They're running away. Yeah. They're five up with 10 games to go. You're not catching them unless
10: Aaron Judge update, right?
11: Unless you sweep them in those four games. Even then, they gave you no wiggle room by keep winning.
10: Yeah, they keep winning.
11: And then you're gonna get
10: against them next week, though.
11: No, but I said you got four, so you got to sweep all four to make it even close. I was going to say Yankees, Red Sox round one of the playoffs is just something.
10: What a treat.
11: Likely. It's going to happen.
10: It's going to be fun.
11: And we talked about the worst record ever to win a division or win a World Series was always just slightly over 500, right? And right now in the American League West, the Houston Astros and the Texas Rangers, a battle of Texas, they are both 76-76 with 10 games to go. And the loser is not going to end up winning a wild card because you're playing 500 baseball. Like, so one of those teams has 10 games now. The season becomes who could play better for 10 games, Astros or Rangers. So good luck.
10: And before we move on, Iowa Sam, did you give us your album?
0: I thought you'd never ask. Let me go back here. I wrote down a Soundgarden Super Unknown. I think that was 95. I stole that from my sister. Ooh. And Enema of the State, Blink 182. I listen to those a lot.
10: By the way, you got to watch that Travis Barker documentary on Hulu. It's great. Right. All right. So thank you guys for participating. More answers at Covino and Rich at Fox Sports Radio.
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4: Ryan Radke here from Sunday Night Football on Westwood One. Coming up, Patrick Mahomes and the Kansas City Chiefs host Jonathan Taylor and the Indianapolis Colts. Kansas City picked up a statement win to start the season in primetime last Monday over the Broncos. 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Mike Golic and I have the call. 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

0: 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By the way, side note, I'm on Ozzy's Boneyard, channel 38, every Saturday and Sunday morning on Sirius XM. So you can wake up with me. You know you want to. 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But we're here Monday through Friday on Fox Sports Radio. Steve Covino and Rich Davis with Danny G and Iowa Sam. And, ooh, I see Monty. Ooh, Monty.
1: With her Dodger shirt on.
0: Yeah, well, she's pumped.
1: Oh, congratulations. Must feel really, like, special when you win every year.
0: Yeah.
2: I am a Chargers and Clippers fan. Can I have this?
3: You know what? Fair enough. Yeah.
2: Can I have this,
0: honestly,
2: please?
0: Thank you. You go, girl.
2: Thank you so much. I will wear this proudly.
1: You know what? All right. That's a totally fair statement.
2: Thank you.
0: She put you in your place.
1: Monty just told me to shut up.
0: Yes, she did. All right. By the way, Rich, game day could add up, and that's where your Sam's Club membership comes in.
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1: 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The crown is yours. You know, when you're like, how much is that going to be?
0: What, you're on the phone?
1: Yeah, with our guy.
4: We have better hope your Bills pick hits tonight.
1: You know what? Can I tell you? Maybe I do the responsible thing and I chase the money with a bet tonight.
0: Car people are tough because you're always at their mercy. And, what do you know about what you need fixed and
1: like
0: changed?
1: Some water pump. I'm like, yeah, well, I'm not going to debate it. I don't know if
5: Clark Griswold's like, what's the bill? There's no total here. And the guy who's also the county sheriff in vacation is like, how much you got? He's like, no. How much is the bill?
1: How much?
5: And then he takes out his badge. And he's like, how much you got? He rips him off.
1: I remember that. That was a great scene. But yeah, no, it's, I thought it was going to be a couple hundred, not the case.
0: Rich,
4: before AI kills us, use it to check because it helped me save $500 on a car part for vehicle.
1: I'm not going to go bring my car somewhere else, though. It's already at the It's already at the dealership.
4: Don't let them jack you because you're lazy.
0: Yeah, dude. What do you mean? You're being lazy. You just because it's there?
1: What are you going to do? Pick up your car and go find
4: someone's first opinion. That's exactly what you do.
0: You know what I mean? That's like someone saying, you know what? We're going to start our surgery right now. And you're like, okay.
5: They'll be so shocked.
0: Get a second opinion.
5: No, come back. We'll lower the price for you.
1: It's already at the dealership.
5: No.
1: Monty, you with me? It's already there.
2: I am with you. Unless you're telling me I'm saving 90% of the money.
4: 90%.
1: If you tell me I'm bringing it across town and I'll save $200, yeah, no thanks.
2: I don't want the same way.
0: Well, it must be easy being daddy stacks.
1: No, I'm saying
4: and mommy stacks.
1: Monty, keep working hard. I like it.
0: Yeah. Hey, it must be easy when you come from millions of dollars.
1: I don't come from anything. Get out of here.
0: Must be easy when your dad's a million trillionaire.
1: My dad is not a million trillionaire.
0: It must be easy when you're a Buxton.
4: Well, there's a reason Rich is a DraftKings spokesperson.
1: Let's talk about tonight's game. Now,
4: how much extra do you need for your car?
1: $2,000. So let's see what we're doing tonight. Buffalo's at home. Home opener. Ladies and gentlemen, or no? I mean, we're dealing this. This is the home opener.
4: We get to look at the brand new stadium.
5: At the new Hi Mark Stadium.
1: Oh, hi Mark. So at home opener, Detroit looked a little off kilter last week.
4: Their defense gave up 410 passing yards.
0: They let it get too close.
1: They let New Orleans sort of have their way, and then offensively, they stalled in big moments. Like I said, ever since Ben Johnson left for Chicago.
0: Yeah, but don't you feel like they got the feeling of, well, we got away with one here. We got away, because they could have easily lost that game.
1: 2-point conversion.
0: At any time, hold on, in life, Rich, when you felt like, man, I think I got away with one, aren't you on like the up and up after that? I feel like they play a lot more disciplined and really make those adjustments they need, because they could have easily lost the first game.
1: But Buffalo at home, their opener?
0: No, I know. I'm just giving you both sides of the story.
1: It's Buffalo -5.5.
0: Oh, I think Buffalo's got it. I'm just saying I think that the Lions will be playing
4: tough. It's going to be close.
0: Yeah.
4: I think like 31-27, like a game
1: like that. So you think they cover?
4: Yeah.
1: Son of a gun. If you win, you can buy my car parts. I like Buffalo to win by the 5.5. Now, we usually do teasers on these Thursday night games, so if you want to play with that,

0: man, it's not even worth it to do a teaser with this. You know what might be an interesting one? Jahmyr Gibbs anytime touchdown. And how about Dalton Kincaid, 50-plus yards.
1: You know what I love? DraftKings says, can you please look it up the lines and everything live on the air? And Rich really does it live on the air.
0: I do. Dalton Kincaid, 50-plus yards. Anytime touchdown, Jahmyr Gibbs. And you know what? I'm going to take the line. You can move, you know, you can move the line on DraftKings. I'm going to make it Buffalo minus 2.5.
2: Well, Laker, we're going to talk more about it on Overpromised for sure. All right. Dickie Deuce, yeah. Dope pitch. Right,
1: so, Rich has three parlay wins already this season.
0: The only thing we lost so far is that one Arizona thing. Other than that, every bet, every Thursday night, Wednesday, last week. So here we go. 50-plus for Kincaid, Jahmyr Gibbs anytime touchdown, and Buffalo minus 2.5. $100 wins $358.
1: Let's go.
2: Yeah, that'll pay for your brake repair.
0: that'll pay for a windshield wiper.
2: Yeah, for one wiper maybe.
0: We'll see you guys tomorrow. Enjoy your Thursday night football. Until then, arrivederci, baby.
2: We will see you in the overpromised land. New episode right now. Yeah. Join us on YouTube. Let's go.
0: Have a good night.
2: All right. We are Buffalo.
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20: Week 2 of the NFL kicks off at 8:15 p.m. Eastern Time as the Bills will be hosting the Lions. And this just in, Bills defensive tackle Ed Oliver suffered a hip injury during pregame workouts. He is out for tonight's game. Other news out of the NFL, Chargers wide receiver Ladd McConkey did not practice for a second straight day, making it unlikely that he's going to be available for Week 2 against the Raiders. Raiders tight end Brock Bowers did not practice either because of his knee injury, hasn't practiced since the surgery. In Major League Baseball, the Dodgers have done it again.
21: Swung on and missed, strike 3. And for the 13th time in the last 14 years, the Dodgers are champions of the National League Western Division. The Dodgers get it done, defeating the Reds 8-2, and once again, clinching the National League West title.
20: 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I'm Monty Bolaños.
22: One guy is happily divorced. 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One guy gets called daddy by his 3 beautiful daughters. One guy gets called daddy after a credit card approval. 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One guy only covered a state high school basketball championship. One guy's been inducted into 3 halls of fame. One guy has only mopped a hall. Does this seem weird to anybody else?
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24: Password.
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26: All right, hey, it is the Odd Couple on a TV theme song Thursday. How are you? Let's welcome in my partner, Mr. Kelvin Washington.
27: What's up, bro?
26: Kelvin
27: Washington. TV theme song Thursday. We were worried about you, man, yesterday, man. But make sure everything was all right.
26: All good. We are good. We are locked, loaded, ready to go. And hope you can join us on YouTube if you haven't already. You're going to hear some construction going
27: what
26: on.
27: What in the world is going on?
26: iHeartRadio, there's construction going on. Seriously. So you might every so often hear something, and that's what it is. They're redoing.
27: Hold on. Wait. I just thought about it. It's 7 o'clock where you are. It's 7 o'clock on the dot. I'm in my drop top. What they working on that late?
26: I have no idea. Might not be union workers to be working this late. But anyway, check us out on YouTube. That's right. Odd Couple FSR. All you gotta do is hit that subscribe button. Odd Couple FSR and subscribe. Don't forget TV theme song Thursday. That's and.
27: Right. Woohoo!
26: The Odd Couple crew here to help us along. Of course, Alex, Brandon, Elijah, and Monty. So the whole crew is here.
28: Yeah.
26: We got a lot to get to. And starting with the Thursday night football game, Kelvin, your team is playing tonight. How you feeling?
27: They are. A little shooketh, ain't gonna lie. You know, I got the, you know, I picked as far as the AFC representative, the Bills to be in the Super Bowl. But big game for the Lions, quick turnaround. And they're in Buffalo, the energy. Now, this could work both ways. You know how it goes where opening ceremony, new stadium, and like the whole energy could be too much, or it could be just what they needed to just demolish the Lions. So nervous because of what I saw Josh Allen do week one, too. That's that was a scary performance for the league in the sense that me and you have talked about really a couple of seasons now since, you know, I've been here, how at times that Texans defense looked incredible, like the best in the league, or at least if not number one, number two. And Josh Allen ran through them like some, like a knife, a hot knife through some butter. He was putting up two touchdowns on the ground, two touchdowns through the air. DJ Moore, new receiver for them, had, I think, five catches, 100 yards, a touchdown. And that Texas defense is, you know, the lot of reason why a lot of people still have them going far, even in spite of CJ Stroud. So that worries me because the Lions secondary is the weakest link of their team. That's the part where people are like, hey, the offense is going to move the ball. You know, the front seven can be solid. It's that secondary, Rob, that worries people. So, and by people, I also mean me. So Josh Allen at home, pumped up, new stadium, crowd going crazy, feeling good off of week one, absolutely worries me. And that if the Lions let shook of the Saints light him up, it turns into, well, shoot, Josh Allen, you know, can do the thing. The only thing, the Lions offensively, if they can also score, because the Texans aren't known for scoring, we know that. And the Bills let them put up a bunch of points, 30-something points. I feel like, all right, if you're the Lions, you just have to be prepared for a shootout and hope that you can outlast them for sure.
26: Yeah, I have no faith in the Lions. I think they should have lost to the Saints, and that was a home game. The Saints had a touchdown that was taken away from them on a fumble, right, by Jared Goff. That they claimed that he was trying to throw the ball forward, which doesn't make any sense. Either you throw the ball forward or you throw it backwards. Like there's no attempt. Every pass is going to be attempted, right, to go forward. I just don't even, the wording doesn't even make sense. He attempted to throw the ball forward. Where'd the ball go?
27: I mean, I don't know if that's a whatchamacallit, you know, the tuck rule type of thing. I don't know.
26: But my point is, it's not whether where he was attempt. Every pass, you're attempting to throw the ball forward. So my point is just either.
27: Well, not every, because you remember you can do the screen pass backwards, and if that falls, that's a fumble.
26: But my point is that if you're saying it wasn't behind the line of scrimmage, then it doesn't matter what he was attempting to do. Right? You're saying.
27: They were enough. I mean, you heard what they did with Michigan football. They still coming out. Wait, we actually. Michigan should have won.
26: To me, the Saints got jobbed. Was a loss. A game that they could have won. They had an unbelievable second half. They looked terrible in the first half. The Lions were up 21-0 and had to sweat and go to overtime just to beat the Saints. So I think the Lions season is on the line here to me, and I'm going to tell you why. We already know about the division, and here's the other part. In the couple years ago, they used to win big games. They would go to Kansas City and win a game that people thought they couldn't win, and it's less and less of that now. And I think for the Lions to make people really believe that they have something going, this is the kind of win they would need to change people's minds, because they're going the other way. That's what I feel like. Even at that game one, if you're a Lions fan, you look at it, you take the win, of course, and you're like, hey, you know, we got the W, we're up 21-0, and some things happen or whatever, if you want to justify it. But deep down, not making the playoffs last year. You know, we talked about it before. Games they lost to J.J. McCarthy, who looked like Dan Marino in that big game at home. And it just feels like the Lions haven't won one of those games where you sit back and take notice. And I think this is one of those games. You're going to go to Buffalo where they're just opening up a brand-new ballpark. And they're coming off a big win, right? Even though I still think the idea that the Texans are going to have the same defense as they had last year, that to me is not going to happen. I don't even care what happened against Josh Allen. Like the chances, that was like one of those once in a lifetime where everything is together and you were supposed to capitalize on it. Things change. I'm not saying they're going to be terrible every week, but I don't think they're going to be where they were, which was incredible a year ago. But anyway, who the Lions, their schedule, this that's is one of those where, games.
27: That's where, Rob, I hear you, but I don't agree. I'll tell you why. Number one, if they were to lose, and say it's a formidable game, you lose 31-24, 31-23, you know, something like that, to what I have in the AFC, representing the AFC in the Super Bowl, with a Super Bowl candidate year in, year out with Josh Allen, that's a formidable loss. I'm okay with that. I mean, not that you want it, but when you're going through the schedule as a fan, you might go, all right, that's a loss. And why I hear you, we still don't know if the Packers are any good, right? I think they'll be a quality team, high quality. I don't expect them to be terrible. And Vikings, too. We don't quite know what they are. How is Kyler Murray? Are they
26: so you know what the Lions are? Do you know what the Lions are?
27: No, well, I know what the Lions
26: are. No, no, I'm asking you. No, coming off of week one, I'm answering. You know what the Lions are.
27: I know what the Lions are offensively. That part I do know, because they've been that for the last 5 years. So if there's something I can hang my hat on, is that the offense is explosive for the Lions, and they're going to put up points, and you're going to have to put up points a lot to beat them. And here's also what's favorable for the Lions. Last year, the schedule was incredibly tough last couple of seasons for them. This year, Rob, let's say they lose to the Bills. Well, they got the Jets. The Panthers, which will be the tough game, it's not an easy one, but they got, and then the Cardinals.
26: The Panthers made the playoffs last year, just to remind.
27: Oh, I know. They were 8-9. And okay. I have them winning that division. So
26: and the Lions did make the playoffs. So.
27: Right. They were 9-8. What I'm saying is the Panthers is not like a behemoth standing in you. We're not going like Bills to Ravens to Bears or something like that where you're like, oh my gosh. They got the Jets, the Panthers, the Cardinals, three straight. So. And then after that, a couple other games, they got the Dolphins, they've got the Titans, they've got the Falcons, they've got, you know what I mean? So they're going to have a tough one just simply in the division they're in. We agree on that. I think everybody knows that. NFC North, NFC West, AFC West are kind of those tough divisions. But their favor, they have a four in their favor is their favorable schedule. So I think, and again, they're going to beat a couple of teams that you're going to be like, all right, that was a good win, just because their offense is that explosive. So I'm not overly worried, especially if they were to lose in a, you know, a good game. You just lost to the Bills.
26: So if they get blown out tonight, what would that change
27: yes,
26: anything?
27: Yes, you cannot get blown out. I'm not changing after 2 weeks of anybody. No, even if the Rams were to lose and go 0-2, I wouldn't change off of that yet. It's only, you know, there's only a couple of teams where you might have to rewrite the whole book after 2 weeks. It's just
26: see, here's my thing with the Lions. So the difference between me and you when we look at the Lions is you've already conceded that here we are another year removed that they're not getting to. You don't think that they're good enough to get to the Super Bowl. And where are the Lions now? Who are they? So they're not a Super Bowl contending team. They're going to beat up on bad teams. A game like this is what I'm trying to say is what
27: it would be a statement win.
26: Okay, it could change a whole season to me if they were really able to go up to Buffalo and win that game convincingly, coming off of what they just had against the Saints. If it's more of the same, then you start to look at it, and then again, you know, you got all the cupcakes lined up. Yeah, it'd be nice to win them all. But then there could be one of those slip-ups or one bad game in one of those mixes. All I'm saying, and then you got to play in your own division. The Bears twice, right. The Vikings twice, the Packers twice. You know, that's where you're going to be determined where you are because a lot of those teams are playing some cupcakes as well. So that's all I'm saying is I think the Lions have taken a step back to where they're not in that mix because they haven't been doing what I'm talking about doing, which is going to Kansas City and winning like they did. Remember the opener a couple years ago?
27: Yeah.
26: Where they went to Kansas City and they won. And people are like, wow. I haven't seen that Lions team. I haven't seen here's that Lions team in a couple of years now.
27: I don't disagree. Because I don't think they're a fully complete team, which is why I don't have them in the Super Bowl. But the whole objective, if you saw, it's like the question of where are the Lions, I think they're in the same place a handful of teams are. If you're the Packers, if you're the Bears, and obviously you're high on the Bears. But what I mean is, The whole point is, if you're the 49ers, right? The 49ers feel like, all right, I know people thinking it's going to be the Seahawks again, or it's going to be the Rams this year, but hey, don't sleep on us. That's the same way with the Lions. You do your job. You win 11, say you go 11-6, you get to the postseason. After that, it's 0-0-0-0. Everybody,
26: I don't see anybody picking the Lions. I'm just saying, how did you go from 15-2, number one seed, the year before you in the NFC Championship game, right? Now you had the hiccup last year. This is now, okay, you got over to Ben Johnson, you got over to Aaron Glenn, right? And still, right, you're not the hotness. No one's talking about the Lions. It's like, yeah, the Lions are there, but to me, it feels like their window is closed. Like, people don't look at them. There's nobody saying, oh, yeah. There's a couple of people said they might win the division. Don't get me wrong. But I don't hear anybody picking them to go to coming out of the NFC.
27: I don't disagree.
26: That's what's changed, and what I'm saying when it comes to the Lions.
27: I don't disagree with you on that. I just think the whole objective, and you know, we talk about this, the NBA, MLB. My view is, when I say this to you a lot, you have to be a team that keeps giving yourself a crack, right? So that, like, for instance, the Ravens. The Ravens, we know how talented they are, right? If they're incredible. But, like, you just keep giving your cracks, Josh Allen and the Bills, Lamar Jackson, the Ravens. Maybe the Chargers feel the same way, where you just keep getting yourself in the postseason. You keep competing. I'm sure the Texans feel the same way, right? They've won a postseason every year under CJ Stroud. And you feel like this is going to be the year we break through. And if you're the Lions, that has to be your same mindset. Okay, so nobody's picking us. Everybody's picking the Rams, or everybody's picking the Bears. Some people are high on the Giants or the Cowboys. Like, as far as the NFC, obviously the Seahawks, if once McDonald's back, that's another team. People are picking them. Well, we're going to do our job. We're going to get to the postseason and let the chips fall where they may after that. That's where I would be if I'm the Lions, and that's where I am as watching the Lions. You do your job. Go 11-6, 10-7 somehow, whatever it is, maybe 12-5. That gets you in the postseason. Then you got to crack at it, and then you're looking at it as, we got as good a chance as anybody, because maybe the Rams ain't the super Avengers as we think. Maybe the Bears are crazy offensively, but you can get at them defensively. Maybe the Seahawks are just not the same with Darnold being nicked up. You get what I'm saying? And you give yourself just as good a chance as anybody else.
26: Yeah, I just think that the Lions are on the other way. And a win like this could wake people up, or wake them up to say, hey, we haven't gone anywhere. A bad outing and people
27: It's the
26: will.
27: Defense, Rob. And that's why, to your point, you brought it up the other day. The chance with the NFC Championship on the line and to the 49ers, and they blow it. That was the one. Obviously, the next year, 15-2, losing to the Commanders. But those 2 years, they were much more of a complete team, which
26: That's
27: is why
26: what I'm
27: I
26: saying.
27: Can't stand before you and scream like, they're going to, because I knew those teams were incredibly talented, and that's why they went 12-5, next year, 15-2. I could, you know what I mean? You knew from the start, oh, that team is incredibly that. This one is a good team with a lot of talent on offense. Defense worries me, specifically the secondary. That's why I feel like they're a playoff team, but I can't sit up here and scream NFC Championship or Super Bowl, because there are some holes in that secondary.
26: All right, 877-99 on Fox, 877-996-6369. Where are you when it comes to the Detroit Lions? Got a big Thursday night game in Buffalo to open up the new ballpark there. I think the Lions are going the other way. I think that they used to win during this uptick in their the way people looked at them. They used to win games like this. I don't see them winning tonight. What will it mean if they don't win, or what will it mean if they do win? Would that change how you look at the Lions, or where are you? Kelvin's like, still have a chance.
27: Yeah,
26: he hasn't turned the page
27: absolutely.
26: On them. And he hasn't yet. You're not out on the Lions. Well, a lot of people are out. Where are you? 877-99 on Fox. And it is The Odd Couple on Fox Sports Radio.
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0: It is the Odd Couple. Rob Buck, Kelvin Washington, on a TV theme song Thursday. DJ Ali Alex will be giving us some TV theme songs. 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Our man Adam Kaplan is going to be joining us here in about 5 minutes or so. Looking forward to that. All right, Rob, 877-99 on Fox. The Lions, I'm not worried yet. It's only one game. Could be two after tonight. Could be 1-1. Could be 2-0. Rob's out. What about you? 877-99 on Fox. Who we got?
1: All right, let's kick it off with Dion in Texas. You're on the Odd Couple Fox Sports Radio. What's up, Dion?
2: Yo, yo.
3: Hey, what's up, Rob? Welcome back. Hey, guys, Kelvin, enjoyed the show yesterday. Alex, love that soundtrack. That Christian music was hitting, dude. I'm telling you right now.
0: Thank you, man. Shout out to Alex.
3: Yes, sir. First, I want to say, I'll be real brief. First, I just want to say I hate ties, but I think the Saints last week, they should have actually kicked the extra point. They would have been the only team in their division without a loss. They would have been in first place had they taken a tie. With that being said, Kelvin, this is a very depressing conversation because you're basically saying Detroit, the reason why they have a chance, because they're going to beat up all the bottom feeders like the Saints, who they barely beat. They shouldn't even beat them. And this is kind of sad because I used to pick Detroit to win every game. I used to pick Kansas City to win every game. I used to pick all those big dogs to win every game. Now no one's talking about Detroit that way. We don't believe they can win any big games. We're picking Buffalo to get to the Super Bowl, not Detroit. We're picking the Rams. We believe that a couple years ago, we thought Detroit would win every game, but the truth is
1: Dion, you're right. You got my point. That's what I'm saying. Yeah. Like, that is where the narrative has changed, where the Lions aren't even in that conversation anymore.
0: That's real.
3: They're no longer in that conversation. I'm picking them to be fourth place in their division. Those coordinators aren't walking back through that door.
0: I'll take that bet.
3: Okay, let's
0: fourth place in the division? I'll take that bet.
3: Unfortunately, the base how they played off week one, but like Rob said, tonight can change me. If they even lose by a field goal, I might have to.
0: Dion, so you going to give me a bet that the Rams don't finish fourth in their division too?
3: Well, no.
0: They look awful. They look awful week one.
3: About the Rams than there is about Detroit. Way more. Buzz.
1: Exactly. Exactly. Sorry. Thank you, Dion. Appreciate it.
3: All right, guys.
0: Appreciate you, D.
1: All right. Hey, Cameron in Indiana, you're on the Odd Couple Fox Sports Radio. What's up, Cameron?
4: Hey, guys. How's it going?
0: What's up, Cameron?
1: Good.
4: Hey. So I was going to say, you'll understand where I'm going with this once I make the point, but I'm a massive Colts fan, and, where we got to go to be competitive at this point, I don't know. Seems like we've been that way for years. The reason why I bring the Colts up is because, getting to your point, seems to me that the Lions are basically the Colts of the NFC before the Colts traded for Sauce Gardner. So do I think if they got some secondary pieces via trade that they could be competitive? Possibly, if they avoid injuries. But, right now, I don't know, and I'm not that faithful.
1: Yeah, I believe cool. it.
0: I don't get the Colts reference, though, Rob. Like, the Lions, the Colts hadn't been –
1: you're saying the Colts last year when they got off to that 8-2 start, they make the trade, they go all in on Daniel Jones. You remember that? And then they started playing some good teams.
0: The Lions had of years of being good. Like, I don't get you. Get what I'm saying? Like, they had years of being good. The Colts hadn't been that good.
4: So I guess the Colts reference to me, it's just that. They both have mid QBs and they both have the best running backs. That's the Colts and Lions reference to me.
1: Thank you, Cameron. We appreciate it.
0: Relegated to mid now, Rob?
1: Yeah, he's mid. Tracy.
0: I say he's Lamar, but dang, he's mid. It's crazy.
1: Tracy in Las Vegas, you're on the Odd Couple Fox Sports Radio. What's up, Tracy?
0: What's up, Tracy?
5: Hey, guys. How you guys doing?
1: Doing good.
5: Good. All right, man. I'm a longtime Lions fan, and I hear this stuff all the time at work about how the Lions fell off and how their offense isn't the same, the defense is slacking. Now, one thing that I can say is that the defense will get better over the season, as they always do. They are a second-half team season when it comes to their defense. Now, their offense. Now, once they got rid of Ben Johnson, it's kind of like everybody has seen that they lost their identity. Now, let's not forget that this is Dan Campbell's team. and you will have them coached up, but they got to start using LaPorta more and opening up the middle.
2: Sweet craving?
5: Stuff, but they got to start using LaPorta more and opening up the middle.
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